0: out that seemingly kind of comes out of nowhere.
1: Yeah.
0: It's usually some sort of pre-planned event, and they're trying to convince people that the AI apocalypse is coming. And I, for one, I feel disoriented because, you know, I do believe that there's a possibility of an AI apocalypse for sure. But even I'm like, let's be reasonable here.
1: Well, it's end of the decade.
0: Right.
1: And we've heard that sort of stuff before, like because of climate change. We're all going to die right. by 2030, all that sort of stuff. And you're like, okay, what are we really talking about here?
0: Yeah. Well,
1: but that doesn't stop sandwiches from getting out there.
0: No, Bernie Sanders, a.k.a. Bernie Sandwiches, is suggesting that AI developers get 20 years in prison if they violate whatever AI rules Congress enacts. Fox Business reporter asked him if that goes a little too far, because after all, Bernie Sanders goes out there and he says, we have too many people in prison. Our incarceration rate is insane. We have to change it. He's said that. He's been banging that drum for decades.
1: Yes, that is true.
0: But now, AI, go to jail.
1: Okay.
2: Isn't it a little extreme, though, to, you know, threaten 20 years in prison for someone who violates an AI regulation like you're suggesting?
3: And you are with whom?
2: Fox Business, yeah.
3: How did I guess that?
2: Is it not extreme, though? 20 years seems like a long time to violate a regulation that you were suggesting.
3: Really?
1: And to quote David Van Camp, I'm literally shaking right now that he questioned a reporter and where they're from.
0: Yeah. I mean, that's a direct assault on the First Amendment.
1: Yes. And they're there to do their jobs. It's really a safeguard for all of us
0: right.
1: as Americans.
0: Him being able to ask questions of Bernie Sanders
1: yes.
0: is defending your right to go to your town hall.
1: Right.
0: To go to city council and tell them what you think.
1: Yes. That's what Brian Stelter was saying
4: right.
1: yesterday.
4: Yeah, right, exactly.
1: Anyway, go ahead, Sandwiches.
3: And if that violation results in the possibility of millions of people dying, do you think that that's really terribly radical?
1: Oh,
3: we're dealing with a technology that, according to some of the most knowledgeable people in the world, could be lethal, could be extremely dangerous. And if you are breaking the law and developing that technology and endangering millions of people, you know what? I think we should have strong laws to protect people. And if you break it, you got to pay the price.
1: Okay.
0: No.
1: You also said some of the smartest people in the world, there's no way it could have come from a lab. It was from right. the wet market.
4: Right.
1: With COVID. People don't believe that crap anymore.
0: Well, I also think, you know, if you're talking about something that could cost people millions of lives if a mistake was made, then I am all here for Bernie Sanders advocating for Anthony Fauci to do 20 years in prison.
1: There you go. Go to jail.
4: Yeah, but if you try him in Massachusetts, you need to get a bunch of middle-aged women that are either convicting or not convicting. They're going to walk.
0: Anthony Fauci will be like, I was very hormonal at the time.
4: Exactly. Yeah. Right.
0: I was going through some things.
1: Oh, my gosh. It's hilarious.
4: Sad, well, but true.
1: Wasn't it? What did Sandwiches do? Was it 2020 when he was talking about we've got to get on the climate change thing or we're going to die, too?
5: They're telling us that if we don't act incredibly boldly within the next 7 years, there will be irreparable damage done, not just to Nevada, not just to Vermont or Massachusetts, but to the entire world. Joe said it right. This is an existential threat. You know what that means, Chuck? That means we're fighting for the future of this planet. And the Green New Deal that I support, by the way, will create up to 20 million good-paying jobs as we move our energy system away from fossil fuel
1: right.
5: to energy efficiency and sustainable energy. This is a moral issue.
4: Yeah.
1: Oh, gosh.
4: Bernie ever created any okay-paying jobs? Sorry, boys. Good-paying jobs.
1: Union jobs.
4: Yes.
1: Yes, of course. The other thing, if we have time, just real quick, that Bernie has warned about for well over 30 years is that America is moving rapidly towards oligarchy.
4: Mm-hmm. Oh, yeah.
1: He's been fighting it for years.
0: Oh, sure.
4: He went on tour, fighting oligarchy tour, remember?
1: What? This started in 93. There's a clip, 93, 94, 95, 2007, 2012, 2014, 2015. It never ends.
6: This great country of ours is moving very rapidly in the direction of oligarchy. The United States of America today is increasingly becoming an oligarchy.
1: That was under Bill Clinton. That damn Clinton.
6: More and more moving toward an oligarchy.
5: We are moving in the direction of oligarchy. We will move even more rapidly in the direction of an oligarchy.
1: Oh, that was 2012. That was under Obama.
0: Oh, no.
1: That sounds racist to me, Bernie.
5: Great country is evolving into an oligarchic
1: 2014
5: society.
1: This guy. Good point, Scott. What's he done?
4: Well, and they keep shoving the same script out in front. The movie sucks. We're not making it. Just keep doing it over and over again.
1: Oh, goodness gracious. Did you see the story about the data centers? And basically with the data centers, all of the information that's coming out, a lot of that is paid for by China.
0: Yeah.
1: And it's not a big surprise, but it's really interesting that they put out this certain study. And this shows you how it's going to just ruin communities. Again, its authors have ties to China.
0: Yeah. Well, and I think it really sucks because there's a lot of people who cynically sort of pick up that ball and run with it. And
1: more often, it's social media that's giving you news. And if we just had someone, a brilliant person, that could explain the algorithm, that would be great.
0: Well, got somebody.
1: Really?
0: Yeah, that would be former Vice President Kamala Harris.
1: Yes! Here you go.
7: They're trying to dumb people down with the assumption that people don't have any interest beyond what they've already seen. Think about that.
8: Oh, yeah, the algorithm.
7: Right, but the algorithm suggesting, I have no more interest because I'm looking at this yellow flower. I'm only interested in yellow flowers.
8: So here's more yellow flowers.
7: As though my brain can't handle the fact that there may be a pink flower.
8: Right, right.
7: That I might be interested in looking at. Mm-hmm. Right? And so part of it is understanding how the algorithm is manipulating us and figuring out how we're going to psych it out a bit.
1: The look on Robin's face is the best.
4: It's just is so unbelievable.
0: I'll give her credit in that she actually understood where her thought process was. It wasn't just sort of out of nowhere. Like, I understood what she was trying to say.
1: Yeah.
0: But yeah.
1: Yeah.
7: That's good stuff.
0: Not really.
1: Of course it is. No. Boy, oh boy.
7: I call myself a joyful warrior.
1: I know.
4: Presidential fodder.
1: Yeah, right, no there. Kidding.
4: Yeah.
1: Okay, much to get to today. There's some fun stuff out there. And the five stories we're watching coming right up.

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0: The Markley, Van Camp, and Robbins Show. Jamie Markley, David Van Camp, Scott Robbins, and now the five stories we're watching today.
1: All right, number five. Former Senator Kyrsten Sinema's former bodyguard and romantic partner has been arrested after allegedly breaking into her home and throwing 22 paintings into her pool.
2: Oh, my God.
1: That is
2: into the pool.
1: That is wild stuff going on. Number four. Oh.
0: Well, you know he knew those paintings meant something to her. That's vicious.
1: It really is.
0: Dang.
1: Number four, a CDC global travel advisory has been issued for polio. Actually, it's been updated for more than two dozen countries. And guess what? It includes Germany and the UK. You know,
0: really,
1: the vaccination rates in Germany are actually very high. However, there is a new population there coming from.

0: Two, the president of Iran says the gay Ayatollah is alive and well, but hasn't been seen on video for security reasons. Number one, U.S. Army Reserve is weighing whether it can supply Southern Command with a military police brigade, surgical teams, and a theater-wide logistics command within 120 days. And planning, U.S. officials say, is aimed at Cuba. I think we have enough irons in the fire right now. I don't know if we need to start adding Cuba to the portfolio, but okay. Those are the top five stories that we're watching today.
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2: There you go. Speaking of sports, I guess you would say a bit of an upset last night.
1: How about it?
2: One freezing cold take.
3: The Atlanta Falcons have no chance of beating the Green Bay Packers.
2: Mike Wilbon, ESPN. Whew, no chance.
1: What, for the first 3 minutes?
2: Yeah, that was something, huh?
1: Wow, no kidding. I mean, opening drive. They go down and score a touchdown.
2: And then, yeah, then they just got blown out.
1: It was just bad all the way around.
2: But I bring that up because of football. Did you see the trailer for the Madden movie with Nick Cage?
1: I did.
0: I really want to see it.
1: Me too.
2: Yes. The one thing, and you got to know this going in, and I'll play part of the trailer, is it still sounds like Nick Cage. There's no way you can separate that.
0: No.
2: You know what I'm saying? Is it going in?
4: Roy, disguise! How much I'm with you?
5: I'm like, he's a genius.
6: John Madden.
7: My dad says once you start working, you'll never stop.
2: Does that sound like Madden at all?
0: No.
1: No, that's what I thought too when I first saw the trailer.
0: It's funny because Christian Bale as Al Davis, like,
2: yeah.
0: I had trouble picking out. I was like, oh my gosh, that is Christian Bale. Oh my gosh, he does such a good job getting in character. Meanwhile, the lead is just Nicolas Cage in a fat suit. It's incredible.
2: It really is, but I still want to see it.
0: Yes.
1: Frank Caliendo busy? It's the best Madden I've ever heard.
2: That is true. Yeah. That's a great point, Scott. Okay, a lot to get to. A Texas Democratic candidate defended grooming in school?
0: Yeah.
2: We got to get to that. What's your story coming up?

0: Peek-a-boo. Peek-a-boo. Smile.
1: Smile, buddy.
0: Come on, smile. Oh, honey, he's still not smiling.
1: Maybe he's not a smiler.
0: Yeah, maybe he's just not a happy baby.
1: Maybe he's just being a boy. You know how boys are.
0: Or maybe he's teething. Oh, poor baby. I think his gums hurt.
1: Maybe he's just tired.
0: Or maybe his tummy hurts. He didn't eat that much.
1: Maybe he's not ticklish.
0: You think maybe he's scared of the dog?
1: Maybe he'll outgrow it. Maybe it's a phase. Maybe he just doesn't like smiling.
0: Maybe he has autism, and we can definitely do something to help.
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0: Markley, Van Camp, and Robin Show. Thank you very much for being here. I'm Jamie Markley, the Gen Xer, the Millennial, David Van Camp, the Sexy Boomer, Scott Robbins. Takes three of us to do this show, you know.
1: Right, so.
0: David, you were talking about the AP and that Mississippi hanging case.
2: Yeah. They did a whole story about, well, okay, a lot of, there have been a few cases of black people found hanged in the South. And even though it's not lynching, imagine if it was. It was like this grotesque fan fiction. They were saying, well, it does, you know, elicit memories of lynching, even though it's largely, I mean, it's suicides mostly. And then, which is, yes, tragic, but it's not lynching.
0: Exactly.
2: And then a couple of cases where it's somebody the person knew who is also a person of color who strung them up.
0: Yes. And just out of curiosity, I'm looking it up the other day. How many lynchings were there in the United States? What was the number, like between 3,500 and 4,000? You know, in the history.
1: Oh, okay. So, say,
0: and then I'm like, how many black people die from gunshots every year? Oh, my gosh, what was it, 12,000? 13,000?
1: Lots.
0: But that problem doesn't get addressed. Oftentimes by legacy media.
1: Well, it's commonplace.
0: Well, do you care about black lives or not? Right. Or are you trying to use a narrative to further divide people?
1: You answered your own question.
0: Of course. Yes. Well, an update. The AP, there's been another person arrested in that hanging case. Mm-hmm. And as you go into the story, it takes three.

0: three paragraphs down before you get to the fact that it's another black person that's arrested. But from what they put out on social media, you would never know that.
1: Well, the Congressional Black Caucus, they had, I think it was last week, their annual legislative session or whatever. Mm-hmm. And one of the panel discussions was about how to stop lynchings in America. Like, they're not happening.
0: Oh, my gosh.
1: Mission accomplished. They're stopped.
0: It's just infuriating, media, what they do. Let's get to the story of the Texas Democrat.
1: Yeah.
0: Defended grooming in school.
1: Yeah, so Joe Rosenthal, this is the Democrat running to be the Texas Railroad Commissioner, which has nothing to do with railroads. It's about managing oil and gas and energy in Texas. So it's a big position in Texas.
0: Is this the guy Karl Rove said this is who I'm voting for?
1: Yes.
0: Unbelievable.
1: And it's because Beau French, the Republican, he got into hot water for this. And I'll be the first to say it. I thought it was a really stupid and pointless post about...
0: Oh, from the Texas football game.
1: Yeah, from American kids at a UT football game. And he's like, dude, shut up. Stop. What are you doing? But, proven conservative record people like Karl Rove have endorsed the Democrat now because of that. But John is a radical Democrat, where he is, here he is at a school board meeting, this was a couple years ago in Katy, Texas, in the Houston area, saying that the district should be allowed to keep parents in the dark if the kids want to transition.
0: Oh, boy.
2: So first, it's dangerous to students' mental health. It will increase the already high risk of family estrangement and suicide. Already unacceptably high risk.
0: No, man. And maybe he didn't know the facts of that a couple of years ago. I'll extend that. But people know now. That's BS, dude.
2: Some LGBTQ students have only a teacher or a coach to lean on. And this policy could take even that small comfort away. It will also threaten them physically by fostering a hostile environment. And that hostility will extend to those kids who may be perceived as nonconforming, even if they're heterosexual, if they occur as masculine, a girl occurring masculine, or a boy occurring effeminate. You know how kids are.
0: What?
2: It's illegal. It's unlawful under Title IX and the Equal Protection Clause.
0: All right, we're all looking confused here.
3: Yeah, definitely.
0: Go ahead, Dave.
1: It makes no sense. So an effeminate boy is going to get picked on because the school board says teachers can't groom kids?
0: Right.
1: That makes no sense. Those kids are going to, unfortunately, a lot of those kids are going to get picked on.
0: Yeah. And you can try to do something about that.
1: Absolutely.
0: But his argument makes no sense, as you said, anyway.
2: It targets students based on sex and gender. It violates the Texas Educators Code of Ethics by encouraging teachers to disregard students' privacy rights and potentially report them to unsupportive or possibly abusive parents or guardians over their gender identity.
0: Oh, boy.
1: Yeah. That's good job, Karl Rove.
3: Yeah, I was going to say.
1: Here's why I'm voting for the Democrat here. Oh, stop.
0: Yeah, put that one on the whiteboard, Carl. Mm-hmm. Goodness gracious.
3: Why do they keep dragging him out anyway? Isn't there anybody else? Isn't there anybody that can take his place?
0: I have no idea.
3: Isn't there a younger person who can handle a whiteboard?
0: I suppose if you're Fox, you got a lot of time to fill up throughout the day.
3: Yeah, but
0: I don't think Carl's getting much prime time action, is he?
3: I see him. It's like the same tired gas bags that been out there forever.
0: Yeah.
3: Milking it.
0: Oh, yeah.
3: Jeez.
0: Yes.
3: I got to say something inflammatory now, so they'll have me back.
0: I don't know, man.
3: Yeah.
0: With some people, they've been proven wrong enough times where you're just kind of like, yeah, whatever, man. All right, it's that time. We do it a couple of times a day. Go around the table. It may not be the biggest story out there, but it caught your attention. You want to bring it in. David, today, what's your story?
1: Well, so, of course, you've got the drama in the entertainment world with Ed Sheeran because he didn't hate the Jews, and Macklemore, who was his opening act, one-hit wonder Macklemore.
0: Which is wild because I don't know that we'd heard of that guy in years.
1: No. But he's, he hates the Jews, and he was apparently upset that Ed Sheeran didn't hate the Jews sufficiently. Well, then Robert Kraft heard about all this stuff and said, well, Macklemore's not playing at my stadium at Gillette.
0: Right.
1: Well, and I thought I understood where he was coming from, and we talked about it at the time. I just feel like this does add more oxygen to it because now you've given Macklemore relevance. I mean, it's his stadium. He can do whatever he wants. But, sure. But yeah, so now it turns out that the entire concert has been canceled, not because of controversy or a lack of interest. It's because there's a storm.
4: Oh, yeah. That was the big lead on the big nor'easter today. Yes.
1: Yeah.
3: That's interesting that perhaps there's some divine intervention coming.
4: Just cancel the whole thing.
3: Right, yeah.
4: How about that? Wow. Okay. Scotty, what's your story?
3: Meghan Markle is in the news today.
4: Really?
3: Yeah, she was photographed with Ellen DeGeneres and Portia de Rossi, her wife, in her first time she was photographed since arriving in the U.K. Now, she moved to the U.K., by the way, her and Prince Harry, because, well, they were tired of dealing with the paparazzi. They just wanted a normal life. First thing you do, you hunt up Ellen and Portia and get your picture taken right with them.
1: Yes, because British, you know, paparazzi, notoriously sedate.
3: Yeah, one of the media members.
4: Wow.
3: That has been following him around said it's interesting that Meghan Markle appears to have changed countries and recently changed her, it has not changed her social economic ecosystem. Well, of course not. That's all she knows. I just love pointing this stuff out because they do this stuff all the time.
4: Mm-hmm.
3: Like, we're going there because we want privacy. We, you know, they had a fit because their kids didn't have enough security at their school. Pitched a bitch about that. And now she's out hanging around with Portia de Rossi and Ellen DeGeneres, running in circles again. Gosh dang it. You can take the ladder away, but they're going to climb.
4: All right.
3: Gosh dang it.
1: I don't know if I've ever heard the phrase pitch to be before, but
4: no, I hadn't either. That was
3: really?
4: A new one.
3: Midwestern guy like you? I thought maybe you heard that.
4: I thought it was a fit. Pitch to fit.
3: Oh, well, I heard both.
4: But yeah.
3: In my household. My mother could be colorful at times.
4: Yeah.
3: Yeah.
4: Yeah, mine too. For my story, it's a golf story. Not exactly the President's Cup, which is going on right now. Which, by the way, a side story to that.
3: Yeah.
4: Wyndham Clark, who's not a fan favorite at all.
3: No.
4: And this is at Medina in Chicago.
3: Mm-hmm.
4: And after yesterday, he goes, we just didn't feel it. Crowd was kind of dead. Oh, boy. He's not doing himself any favors.
3: Well, it's more likely now, I'm sure.
4: Oh, yeah. But the story is one that you brought up a couple of weeks ago, Scott, about the caddy quitting mid-round.
3: Yeah, mid-round.
4: That was Alejandro Tosti. He's the player. The caddy is Cliff Ellis.
3: I know much about this guy.
4: I knew is after this happened and you did the story.
3: Yeah.
4: That all these different commentators were saying, yeah, this dude's volatile. He is. Yeah. He's kind of known for this. But no one knew exactly what was it that made the caddy quit, you know? So he does an interview, and he's asked about it. And he tells the story. And I just want to see what you think.
5: So, you know, I got no problem telling you that the whole week this week was just ludicrous. a lot of just off the wall and insane things were going on all week between him and I. And then Thursday morning, we got off to a real hot start. We were on the range getting warmed up and we got into a little tussle over the placement of the bag at the driving range, and which was just insane. But, you know, so I'm like trying to calm him down. I'm like, okay, let's stay focused on this here. So just the day.
4: I can only imagine what that is. The bag's in my sight, man. What are you doing with a bag over there?
3: I've never heard of the placement of the bag being a problem.
4: I hadn't either.
3: Wow.
4: It's like Christian Bale with the lights guy on the set of that one movie.
1: Right.
4: Distracting me, man. Anyway.
5: So just the day was bad. It was just terrible. So as you see on that video, we're coming up the 18th hole, which is our ninth of the day. And I picked the bag up, and he looks at me and he says, why is this umbrella in the bag? And I said, well, you know, what if it rains? Or what if you want to use it for sun? You know, like, which is something he does often. You know, he'll pop the umbrella open for the walk and get under it so he doesn't get in the sun. And then he kind of said something. He was like, well, it'd be stupid to have it out here. And I was like, well, are you planning on carrying this bag? He's like, what difference does it make to you? And so I just tried to brush it off.
4: And by the way, the way I've always understood it, a caddy, you have to have everything that the player could possibly need in that bag. That's why they weigh so much.
3: Yeah.
4: Right. Umbrella all the time, but anyway.
3: Jumper cables.
5: We have a hand sign that we use, you know, to like, hey, let's stay focused. And he goes, no, I just don't understand when you bring this. He goes, sounds like you're a, he took a personal attack. He kind of, he used a word I can't use here on the radio. Uh-huh. So I kind of, I said, you know, and then in the video, you kind of see me pointing to myself. I'm like, you're going to call me that over this? So I was like, I'm going to let you walk that back real quick. And we can go forward. Well, he doubled down on it. So I said, you know what? I am done with you and I'm out of here. I said, I quit.
6: Wow.
5: He says, are you kidding me? And I said, absolutely. No, I'm not kidding you. I said, who'd put themselves through this?
4: Yeah, no kidding. Sounded like the gay slur.
6: Mm.
4: I have no idea. Mm. But for carrying, putting the umbrella in the bag, that is insane.
1: That's, yeah. Hmm.
4: And I think that is worth quitting mid-round.
1: Yes. And then
4: like, all right,
1: about it.
4: Enough. Yeah.
3: I mean, we've all had bad bosses, but man.
4: Yeah, that's something, isn't it?
3: Wow.
4: Yeah, I was like, wow. That's like an all-timer there. Okay. So, people have been fired before. Do you set fire to the workplace?
3: Yes.
4: We got Nimrods in the news on the way and a news update next.

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0: You gripping there?
2: I nines and six tend to like dance.
0: Okay.
2: On my copy sometimes. That's all.
0: This is like a golfer that's getting older, and those 3-footers, you start getting the yips.
2: Yeah, I get anxious just before we even start. Yeah. Thinking about those numbers. And I'm working so hard on the numbers that I've just botched it. I can't.
0: News update, David Van Camp. It's okay, man.
1: The Supreme Court says the Trump administration can use an expanded federal database to help help states kick non-eligible people off of voter rolls. This is something that liberals are panicked about for reasons that we're not allowed to say, apparently.
2: No.
1: But
0: so it's an assault on your right to vote or right. Some nonsense.
1: Well, yeah, so what this is, the expanded program is the SAVE program, which is developed in the 80s. And what it was for was cross-checking, like, Social Security numbers with applicants for federal benefits, Social Security, et cetera. And so they said, okay, well, we're going to let states have a look at this in order to cross-reference for their voter rolls. Because, after all, they're federally required to update their and maintain their voter rolls, even though there seem to be a lot of blue states that don't want to do that.
0: Yeah, no kidding.
1: It's very interesting. Why would you not want to do that? Well, anyway, the Supreme Court
0: want to cheat.
1: Right. The Supreme Court says, yeah, you can go ahead and do that.
0: Okay. They're not going to stop trying to cheat. And the lines that they have to use to say, well, this is just an assault.
2: Oh, it's racist.
0: All those things. Yeah. All right. We got to get the Nimrods. Here we go.
3: When the going gets tough.
4: Damn it. This is too hard.
3: The dumb get dumber.
5: All right, Dean.
3: It's Nimrods in the News on the Markley, Van Camp, and Robbins Show.
4: I love the poorly educated.
0: All right. Nimrods in the News. We go to Arizona. 23-year-old Noah Ross got fired from his workplace. What'd he do? Well, this is a feed story worked at called Three Bars Feed and Tack. And one day, Noah is going to get some coffee, and he's going to Bikini Beans. You know, it's one of those bikini coffee shops.
2: Oh, yeah.
0: And he took some pictures of a few of the baristas while driving the company truck. Mm-hmm. Then he gets back to work.

0: and he's showing the photos to his managers. Hey, check this out, man. Well, the managers were not amused. They're like, this is, especially in the company truck, you're fired. He's ticked off now. So he waits a little while, but then in the middle of the night, he set fire to the hay supply at the store.
1: Oh, my.
0: Noah's phone connected to the Wi-Fi at the place just before the fire, and then he later admitted to drinking some beers with a friend, and they decided to do something fun and set the fire.
1: Oh, and he's innocent.
0: No one hurt, but $60,000 in damage. Noah's been arrested in a lot of trouble, and that's Nimrod's in the news.

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14: The Markley, Van Camp, and Robbins Show. 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Breaking news. Iran doesn't want nukes.
15: Oh, yeah?
16: Yeah.
14: That's what I'm being told.
15: Did they say that?
16: Yeah.
15: They don't want nukes.
16: Well, Brett Baer.
15: So. Okay. Well.
16: Yeah, Brett Baer from Fox News interviewed the president of Iran who said, hey, we don't want nuclear weapons. Why would you even think we did?
17: Do you want a nuclear bomb or not?
18: Not at all. Not at all. Our martyred, esteemed supreme leader, he had announced several times that from a religious decree, it is unholy, it is religiously illegal to have weapons of mass destruction.
17: Deep under a mountain. Why do you do that if you don't want to hide it?
18: No. We said we're willing to dilute them. It's not a big deal. We are willing to submit ourselves to verification, sir. The problem is that America, instead of conducting dialogue, they descend into the arena by bombing us first, by blocking every pathway. We are ready. This is not the way to conduct yourself on the world stage.
14: Got it.
15: Boy, getting lectured by that guy.
14: Something, isn't it?
16: It is quite a thing.
15: It really is. Yeah.
14: Yeah. I noticed you're building a deer stand, and you bought camouflage and a rifle. Are you planning on deer hunting?
15: Oh,
14: not at all.
16: No, why would you even think that?
14: What?
16: You know, what's this deer urine thing doing here? Well, I don't know.
14: I just like to get up in that stand that you call a deer stand, and I just like to take in nature.
16: I call it my peer stand, because I just peer at the woods.
14: Yeah.
15: Yeah.
14: It's my meditation place. Nice. I got my little carpet that I kneel on there.
15: Basically, I got some cans I shoot.
14: Yeah.
15: You know, but
16: anyway. Oh, and as far as that deer urine, I just like the smell. Okay.
14: There you go. Yeah. Air freshener. Okay. So, obviously, you can't believe that. You know what else? They're proposing a 7-day plan to reopen the Strait of Hormuz.
16: Oh, yeah.
14: You can trust that, too.
15: 7-day plan, you say?
14: Yes.
15: Mm-hmm.
14: Yeah.
15: Okay.
14: Just everyone is pretty cynical at this point.
15: The thing is, this guy's got no sway.
14: Mm-hmm. No.
15: So what he thinks? He's got no guns.
14: Yeah. It doesn't really matter what he says.
15: What's Hamas got to say? That's who we really need to talk to. Yeah.
14: Well, it's the military guard.
15: Well, yeah.
14: The RGC.
15: Who are linked with.
14: Yes.
15: Of course.
14: Uh-huh.
15: Gosh dang.
14: Hey, David, you had an update on the reporter who filmed people harassing Jews?
16: Yeah, remember that? We talked about the Canadian Broadcasting Corporation reporter who was harassed by pro-Hamas people on his way to a Yom Kippur service. He posted video on it and then talked about his experience, and his dad was an Austrian Jew who escaped the Holocaust. And he posted video of them saying, you're going to go to hell and blah, blah, blah. He's been pulled off the air as a disciplinary hearing is underway.
14: For what?
16: Well, for its part, CBC refuses to say who complained, but apparently there was some sort of complaint lodged. It is known, though, according to the, I believe it was the Toronto Sun, that Canadian for Justice and Peace in the Middle East mounted a campaign against this guy and made what it called a formal complaint about him.
14: Oh, okay.
15: Yeah.
14: Like, bullcrap.
16: Right. Really, yeah. You're going to just go after this guy for pointing out, hey, they're like protesting outside of a Yom Kippur service, and they were harassing me, and as a Jew, I don't feel very comfortable with that, is what the guy said.
14: Right. Yeah, that was a big topic of conversation yesterday in New York City, because Netanyahu, when he's speaking to the UN, is talking about how Jews don't feel safe, which is true, and on college campuses.
15: Well, no.
14: It's kind of crazy. I'm sure you saw the video of people getting arrested, the protesters, in their white T-shirts. Susan Sarandon and others. She wears you out, Scott. You used to like her, too.
15: I liked her in, the Kevin Costner movie.
14: Yeah, Bull Durham.
15: Yeah, it was fun. She was fun. She was good in that. Annie? Yeah, I liked it.
14: Was she Annie?
15: Yeah.
14: I never saw it.
15: Yeah.
14: You never saw Louise. Bull Durham?
15: Oh, okay.
14: Oh, I saw Bull Durham.
15: Yeah.
14: I thought you were saying she was in some adaptation of Annie.
15: Oh, no.
14: Oh, that was her character in the movie.
15: Yeah,
14: got it.
15: Yeah, Annie. Yeah.
14: Okay.
15: Yeah, she was fine in that.
14: But yeah,
15: no,
14: a lot of times.
15: She's a nut.
14: If you went back to the 80s and a lot of times 90s and even somewhat beyond, you had no idea what people really thought about different issues. Some were very vocal and out there, but a lot of actors and actresses, it's like, whatever. You just went and saw the movie. Now it's like this thing where you got to try to separate it.
16: Yeah.
15: Yeah.
14: If you're going to watch something.
15: Remember she met Tim Robbins on the set of Bull Durham?
14: Yes.
15: Yeah, and then they got married. He was much younger than her. And
14: they were together for years.
15: Yeah, until he finally went, wait, what am I doing?
14: Is that how the whole thing went down? It was just sort of the way it played out in your mind, right?
15: And taillights after that.
14: Yeah.
15: Squealing sound of burning rubber from the driveway.
14: Oh, boy. Crazy story out of Texas, David.
16: Mm-hmm.
14: Man, daycare accused of running a fight club in Fort Worth.
15: Oh,
14: family is suing the daycare for $1 million. We just had one of these stories in Chicago.
15: I read this story today. I'm like, holy smokes.
14: Oh, yeah.
15: Really?
14: Yes.
15: Four-year-olds?
14: Correct.
15: Well, you know what happened, don't you?
14: What?
15: They went home and told their parents there was a fight club. That's the first rule.
14: Dude.
3: You do not talk about Fight Club.
14: Thought everybody knew that.
15: And the little kids went home and babbled it to their parents.
16: Well, the kids are going to fight anyway. You might as well make a little bit of money off of it. I assume that there was some, I don't know, is Poly Market on this now?
14: Don't know. Substitute teacher encouraged four-year-old kids to fight.
15: Oh, there you go.
16: Gosh. It's not funny, but it's so ridiculous that I have to laugh.
14: I know. Well, I think the kids had the rules they talked to the other kids about.
8: First rule is, you do not talk about Toddler Fight Club. Second rule is, you do not talk about Toddler Fight Club.
14: Well, I don't want to make light of it because a kid got hurt. Toddler, but it is just so nuts.
15: Yeah.
14: That you had a sub teacher. Yeah, fight. Do it. So, yeah, there's a lawsuit going on. Man, oh, man.
16: Jeez.
15: Was it a male teacher? I was thinking it was.
16: In this case, I think it was.
15: I think it was, because it doesn't sound like anything a female teacher would do.
16: Oh, no. They've had female teachers do it.
15: Really?
16: Oh, yeah.
14: I thought it was the one in Chicago.
16: The one in Chicago was a female teacher.
15: Oh, my God.
14: Yeah.
16: And there was another one a couple years back where it was like two female teachers who were, they were like putting money on the Toddler Fight Club.
14: Unreal.
10: Like, that's a level of degeneracy.
14: It really is, man.
10: Even Polymarket's like, all right, you need help.
14: Oh, yeah. It's like, could there be something worse than the dog fighting, cock fighting, whatever? Yeah, toddler fighting.
10: Yeah.
14: That's absolute insanity.
15: Holy smokes.
14: Yep. Yeah, so that was out there. Sometimes we see polling that's done, just surveys when you're looking through news.
10: Mm-hmm.
14: And people were surveyed about romantic relationships. 41% of single people believe they will find the one. What do you think people mean by the one?
15: Well,
14: somebody you're like, hey, this is the person I want to marry.
15: Yeah.
14: I would guess.
15: Yeah.
14: 20% of people in relationships say they don't believe their partner is the one.
10: Just ooh, coasting.
15: Rough spot to be in.
14: Or their, quote, one true love. Do you believe in that? There's only one person that you're meant to be with?
15: Well, I mean, I think we fall in love with more than one person in our life, yeah.
14: Some people don't.
15: I guess, yeah, I suppose. If you get it right the first time, good for you.
14: Our partner here. You're a one and done.
10: Oh, yeah.
15: Oh, boy.
10: I've never been in love with another woman
15: before. Yeah, that's...
14: Right.
10: Well, other than my wife.
15: I wish I'd have had that rule.
10: It wasn't a rule. It was just how it worked out.
15: No, I mean, I know.
14: Yeah, weird. Sometimes it doesn't work out for people.
15: No, it doesn't. No, it doesn't.
14: But I think sometimes people will have that conversation. Do you believe that there's just one person you're destined to be with? Many movies have been built
15: on
14: that.
15: I think you've got to go through a lot of bad ones before you get there, though. So,
14: again, we've got a guy right that's here.
10: Rounding down kind of situation. No, I mean, I had girlfriends.
15: No. I mean,
14: there's a lot of projection going on in this segment. I see.
10: But I with every prior. Now, again, I wasn't slutting around like you guys, but
14: oh gosh.
10: But you know, with every girlfriend, there was never a question of whether or not I was in love with that person. But with my wife, it was pretty soon that I was like, okay, this is the person I could build a life with.
14: Yeah. Yeah, sometimes it doesn't work out. You think that's the one.
10: Mm-hmm.
14: And then you may end up meeting somebody that's better suited to you,
10: mm-hmm.
14: even though you were convinced that other one was the one. And then, wait a second, this is even better.
10: Mm-hmm.
14: It can happen that way. Yeah. The average person thinks they have found the one twice.
10: Yeah,
14: that's the average person.
10: It's the one and then the other one.
15: Yeah.
10: Is right. Like, is it like basketball rules? You're in the bonus now or what?
15: Yeah, right.
14: Well, sometimes it's maturity and all these things. I think all of that goes into it.
15: It more than anything. Yeah. This position, station in your life.
14: Well, not only that, most people change over time.
15: Yes.
14: Like the way you see the world, what's most important to you, mm-hmm. you know, all those types of things. The generation most likely to believe in the one. Which generation do you think it is?
10: Boomers.
14: No. Scott?
15: Gen X?
14: It is.
15: Yeah.
10: Wow.
14: Sort of surprising.
10: That is surprising because, like, Gen X and the elder millennials like me, we were the divorce generation.
14: Yeah, but I think if you... Maybe I got the facts wrong. As far as promiscuity, you would look at boomers leading the pack.
15: Yeah.
14: And then the older Gen X... Not that far behind, I suppose.
15: I guess not. I mean, I just said Gen X because boomers was an incorrect guess. I would have said boomers at the start, too.
14: Yeah. But basically, I think a lot of these surveys are done because dating is harder now from reports than it has been, I think, ever. And a lot of that has to do with smartphones and social media and people just not being able to communicate.
15: You would think with dating apps, it would be easier.
14: Yeah.
15: But no.
10: Honestly, it makes the pool too deep. I mean,
14: right.
10: You always thinking, what else is out there? I'm one swipe away from finding a better one.
14: Right. Hey, you danced with that. You never went on a date.
15: No, I never did. I never did.
14: But you saw the profiles of people. You were going through that.
15: Yeah. It was hilarious.
14: I think the way.
15: Because it doesn't change. It doesn't change generation. It's still long walks on the beach and romantic evenings at home and.
14: But whenever you did it,
15: you know, snuggling with the pups,
14: you would say something that I don't even know is a word.
15: Oh, well,
14: it was this.
15: I would just read you the ads, yeah.
14: you would just go, egads.
15: Yeah, right. Right. No, yeah. Oh, I was curious, man. I was. And it was exactly what I thought it was going to be.
14: Well, I think you had hope, and it was dashed rather quickly.
15: But really quick.
14: It's not that way for everybody.
15: No, of course yes. not. No, I can't generalize anything. No.
14: Okay. All right. I think we've solved the world's problems. Now the five stories we're watching today, straight ahead.

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0: The Markley Van Camp and Robbins Show. Jamie Markley, David Van Camp, Scott Robbins. And you know what it's time for? Sure. The five stories we're watching today.
1: One, two, three,
2: A CDC global travel advisory issued for polio has been updated, warning American travelers to take precautions when traveling to more than two dozen countries. Most of them are in, like, sub-Saharan Africa, North Africa, the Middle East. Oh, well, Germany and the UK are in the mix there.
0: Diversity is their strength. Yes.
2: I'm figuring out how they're going to blame this on RFK Jr. Number four, President Macron in France says that the French plan to send troops to Saudi Arabia to protect a refinery and a crude oil pipeline in the Red Sea port of Yanbu. This comes as, the diesel shock is not necessarily, actually, it's not mostly because of the war with Iran. It's because Ukraine is blowing up oil refineries in Russia.
3: Yeah.
2: And there's a whole lot of things going boom there, including some American interests, not necessarily in Russia, but connected to that infrastructure.
3: It's amazing, man. We were talking about this off air the other day. Remember the predictions when Russia was going in?
2: Yeah.
3: That Zelensky would not live to see the end of the weekend.
2: Yeah.
3: And if someone could have predicted what's going on now, I don't think a lot of people would have believed it.
2: Right. Well, and there are American policymakers who are very upset with Ukraine because it's like, hey, man, you're screwing us over right now.
3: Oh, yeah.
2: We've sent a lot of money and equipment to your country, and now you're making us pay the price? What's going on here? Hey, hold on a second. And Europe's doing the same thing, too, because Europe, people are going to freeze to death this winter.
3: Well, here's the question, then, because from everything that I had read, for months after this war started, it seemed like it was completely unwinnable for Ukraine, just because of numbers, more than anything else. Do you still think that?
2: I do.
3: Like, in the end?
2: It depends. I've always said this. It depends on how you define victory.
3: Like, right.
2: Does that mean they have to cede some territory?
3: Okay. Yeah, I don't see Russia doing that.
2: Right.
3: Like, territory that they've taken over?
2: Yeah.
3: I don't see that happening, do you?
2: No.
3: But to hold off from anything else, maybe.
2: Maybe. All right. And number three, the president of Iran says the gay Ayatollah is alive and well. Had a long conversation with him just a couple weeks ago.
4: And Mitch McConnell.
2: Yeah, right. It hasn't been seen on video for security reasons, is what they say.
3: Okay, so we're waiting, as far as our bet, Scott, that I say he's alive, you say he's dead. We got to see video. And then that would settle it that he would be alive. So you wouldn't say that, well, it's AI doctored or something like that.
4: Well, right? if unless it looks that way, yeah.
3: Okay. All right. I'm just trying to figure out how we're going to settle the bet.
2: Well, it's been long enough. I don't even know if he can settle it. Let's say they find his corpse today. Well, we don't know when he died.
3: That's true.
4: Yeah, true.
3: We'll let you be the judge of it, right, David.
2: Number two, the U.S. Army Reserve is weighing whether it can supply Southern Command with a military police brigade, surgical teams, and a theater-wide logistics command within 120 days, as the U.S. evidently is preparing for some sort of invasion of Cuba. Don't know

0: that would be a, well, I mean, look, we, like I said, we got a lot of irons in the fire here. Let's figure out one thing at a time, okay? Do the Dave Ramsey debt snowball if we have to. But let's not open up any more accounts, okay? Right. Yeah. And then number one, the Supreme Court says the Trump administration can use an expanded federal database to help states kick non-eligible people off of voter rolls. 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
1: David, you probably knew today they're calling it Dolly Parton Day.
0: Oh, because it's 925?
1: Yeah. Then there's, you know, different things. People are being encouraged to give to different charities and stuff like that. And then I saw a story where her final recording is a duet with Bono.
0: I know.
1: Does that make you sad?
0: I just want to remember the good times, Jamie.
1: I got it. Sorry.
2: How did that come about?
1: I don't know. I'll try to figure that one out.
2: Yeah.
1: Not sure. And then I think a new U2 song is out there. I have not heard it yet. I have it, but I haven't heard it. Do you want to hear it?
2: You know what? I used to be a big fan.
1: I know.
2: I just
1: we got news updates to get to. We'll let you decide. Okay. All coming up.

0: Peekaboo. Peekaboo. Smile.
1: Smile, buddy.
0: Come on, smile. Oh, honey, he's still not smiling.
1: Maybe he's not a smiler.
0: Yeah, maybe he's just not a happy baby.
1: Maybe he's just being a boy. You know how boys are.
0: Or maybe he's teething. Oh, poor baby. I think his gums hurt.
1: Maybe he's just tired.
0: Or maybe his tummy hurts. He didn't eat that much.
1: Maybe he's not ticklish.
0: You think maybe he's scared of the dog?
1: Maybe he'll outgrow it. Maybe it's a phase. Maybe he just doesn't like smiling.
0: Maybe he has autism, and we can definitely do something to help.
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0: The Markley Van Camp and Robin Show. I'm Jamie Markley, the Gen Xer, the Millennial, David Van Camp, and the Sexy Boomer, Scott Robbins.
1: Yep.
0: This is another infuriating story about a dude out on bail that should have been in jail.
1: Yeah, well, there's a doctor in Pittsburgh, Idris Evans is his name. He's the medical director of the Pediatric Critical Care Transport Team at the University of Pittsburgh Medical Center. Now, a man named Elijah Hemingway broke into his home early yesterday morning, like just after midnight, while he and his wife were asleep, stabbed the doctor and his wife multiple times. The wife survived. Dr. Evans did not. And they have two kids. I think the ages were 8 and 12. They were able to get out of the house. So they were safe. Elijah was just in his underwear and started saying something about being God. Now, it turns out Elijah Hemingway was out on cashless bail. He was due in court next week on burglary charges. Now, they don't know any motive just yet, but Dr. Evans reportedly said the guy's name during the attack as if he'd known him. He was apparently known as probably mentally ill, living on the streets. Mm-hmm. So I don't know if they'd had a run-in at a clinic or something. I have no idea.
0: It is. How many of these happen?
1: But, yeah, you have time. You have this guy that, he should be locked up before trial. This guy's a danger to the community.
2: Cashless bail. What a bad idea.
0: And Legacy Media's not going to cover that. They're not going to talk about that story.
3: Incarcerates people who don't have the wherewithal to get out early.
0: Wouldn't you guess that's going to be a local Pittsburgh story and that'll be the end of it?
3: Oh, sure. Yeah. It won't make national news.
0: Yeah.
3: There's no way.
0: Media, man. So, one of the stories this week, Trump. Oh, it's an attack on the First Amendment. He told these different people you can't go into the White House. And then they got their credentials restored yesterday. And it was CNN and PMS Now talking about, well, it's the voice of the people to hold government accountable.
2: Voice of the
0: people. And to tell the truth.
2: Okay.
0: You know.
2: Yeah.
0: All that sort of stuff. I saw this piece that Mazemore put together on X. And it reminded me of before the 2024 election. And Scott, you've mentioned it many times. There was a prediction, Mark Halperin, that if Trump wins, we're going to see, how did he phrase it? Mental illness or mental breakdowns.
3: Mental health crisis like we've never seen before.
0: Like we've never seen before.
3: Yes.
0: And the reply was, are you serious about that? Absolutely.
3: Yeah.
0: Because people won't know what to do with it. And then we saw it unfold, especially in the first 6 to 8 months of the second Trump presidency.
3: Yeah.
0: When you hear what this is, what Mays did with this, it's Nicole Wallace's show from 2024, and he scoped it down. This is a 3-minute clip. We don't have to go through the whole thing because you'll get the idea. This is one show on, at the time, MSNBC, and you could see where people would really think we're freaking doomed if Trump won. Check it.
4: Not just that Donald Trump poses a threat to democracy. It's that Donald Trump only cares about himself. This is a populist looking to serve his own interests and harm other people and dismantle our democracy and make it just about himself. This is a guy.

0: He's doing it on behalf of Putin.
1: Do you think Trump cares about any of his supporters?
2: I think he's only ever cared about himself.
1: He's still a greasy pig.
3: He's still a greasy pig.
1: He said that a hallmark of strongman leaders is they don't care about their followers. Loathes Donald Trump. Things like a lunatic and a criminal, someone corrupt who's bankrupted people. That the goal for all of us to save our republic has to be to keep Donald Trump far away, make sure he never gets
4: in. I hate to break it to you. We're only 30 seconds in.
5: Golly.
4: It keeps going.
1: And
6: the threat that Donald Trump is to this nation.
7: Cult of authoritarian personality in league with autocrats and kleptocrats and dictators all over the world. Everybody has to follow Donald Trump like a monarch.
4: David
7: That's
4: can't
7: what
4: hardly
7: the election is going to be about.
4: I can
7: democracy
4: tell.
7: And freedom versus dictatorship and authoritarianism.
1: We want to remain a democracy, but we want to take this hard turn into an autocracy. They're taking direct aim at our democracy. There are autocratic-leaning remarks he has made in recent weeks and months, such as ones that echo Hitler.
4: We'll just stop there. It just keeps going.
5: No wonder they're partnering with that mental health app. They realize that they're driving their audience into depression.
4: Yes.
5: Well, I'll never forget. You know, there's somebody I know who we do not agree on politics at all, but we care about each other, and we'll, you know, so like after Hillary lost, you know, in 2016, I texted this person. I'm like, hey, I know that you're probably really disappointed. Everything's going to be okay.
4: Right.
5: Terrible. And then they said something kind of gloating a little bit after Biden was declared the winner in 2020, and I was like, yeah, well, hey. I guess people spoke. Oh, well. And then this last time, I said kind of the same thing as with Hillary. Like, yeah, I know you're disappointed. Everything's going to be okay. And that person responded at this point by, I'm in tears. It feels like a death. It feels like a death is what this person said.
4: Yeah.
5: And I'm like, you've driven yourself crazy.
4: Yes.
5: Over politics.
4: Yeah. Do you remember what the coverage was like throughout, say, the first half of 2017?
5: Oh, yeah.
4: You were still dealing with your heart attack stuff.
5: Yeah.
4: I remember one day it just dawned on me from all these people freaking out of asking the question, forget any news coverage you've seen. Your life, personally, how has it changed since Trump took over? It hasn't. Like all this doom and gloom and everything else.
8: Well, that's why, you know, that you see these people and when they're out there holding their No King signs or whatever.
4: Right.
8: You know, what exactly is it about him? There's no specifics. Well, it's just too many to even talk about right now.
4: But if you watch that network.
8: Oh, yeah, exactly. No, I know.
4: That would be your.
8: Your head is full of that stuff.
4: Yes. Yeah. Mentioned earlier, because today being Dolly Parton Day, the 925. That the last song she recorded, apparently, is a duet with Bono.
8: How this whole thing came about, I have no idea.
4: I'm sure we'll find out.
8: If they probably knew each other.
4: Well, she did duets with a lot of people.
8: Yeah, oh, yeah.
4: You know. And I mentioned there's a new U2 song out.
8: But this isn't it, right?
4: No. Okay. That's not the one with Dolly. No, this is U2. This is not just Bono.
8: Okay.
4: The band's got a new album coming out in November. And I'm asking, do you want to hear it? I hadn't heard it yet. Now I've heard at least part of it.
8: Like I said, I was at one time a really, really big
4: huge
8: fan.
4: Yeah, you were.
8: But they lost me a while back, so.
4: I understand.
8: Yeah. I can still listen to the old stuff and like it, but.
4: Maybe.
8: Yeah.
4: Every once in a while. So you want to hear it like a piece?
8: Of course I do.
4: Okay.
8: Yeah.
4: Can you separate it? Can you just hear it as a song and not think of all
8: I'll try.
4: Okay.
8: I can't say.

0: Silencio is the name of the song.
1: Yeah, silent.
2: Sorry, but Jack White wants his sound back.
0: See, you hear how it's they're trying to modernize it and with the guitars.
3: Yeah. I'm glad you said that because I couldn't pick it up initially. It's very modern sounding.
0: Yeah. And I was thinking, okay, if, say, 15 years had gone by and I hadn't heard anything from you two or any of the political nonsense or things that have been said and I just heard that, I'd be like, it's all right. Yeah, not bad. Okay.
3: It rocks.
0: You know?
3: Yeah.
0: I don't know if I'd go that far.
3: Yeah, well, I mean, it's got rock guitar.
0: For you. Yeah, for you it rocks. Yeah, it's fine.
2: It's right. Kind of muddy or something.
0: It's all right. Yeah.
3: I'm okay with it.
0: But you won't listen to it in your spare time, I'm guessing.
3: No, but I'm okay with it.
0: But that's the thing. It's you can't separate the politics from everything.
3: Some of the latter-day stuff.
0: Yeah, I get it. Yeah. All right, it's time. We got to move on. We do it a couple of times a day. Go around the table. It may not be the biggest story out there, but it caught your attention. You want to bring it in. But David, what's your story here?
2: All right, so this is a very grim advertisement. It's an AI-generated, and I'll let you be surprised who this is for. The setup, and I'll skip to about halfway through this ad. The whole thing is a minute.
0: Okay.
2: But the setup is a guy notices his wife is on her phone a lot and texting, and he's thinking, my wife is cheating on me.
0: Okay.
2: And it's this AI cartoon. And then, so we'll pick it up at the point where he's, and there's an AI-generated song with it, too, by the way. So he confronts her and asks her what is she doing on her phone. Sunday.

0: So basically, it's an ad saying, yeah, my wife isn't cheating on me. She's got a gambling addiction, apparently. But they're spinning it as, yeah, I had insider knowledge on the price of eggs, and I was putting money down and making money on the side.
1: Wow.
0: Yeah. She was, the hook is, she wasn't hiding a guy. She was hedging with Kelsey. I hate everything about this. I hate it so much. Burn it all down. Put it wherever the CIA put the Ark of the Covenant, okay? We need to get rid of this.
1: Oh, man.
0: And call it a day.
1: Wow. There's not that many things you get that kind of reaction out of David on. But that one did it. I get what you're saying.
0: It's like, yeah, isn't it so great? She's spending every waking moment gambling.
1: Golly.
0: And it's brought us closer together. That's evil, dude.
1: Yeah, it's bad.
0: That is freaking really heinous.
1: Yeah.
2: See, he thinks it's bringing them apart, and it's actually bringing them together.
0: Yes.
2: Very much a Rupert Holmes song.
0: It.
2: It's like just pretty much piña colada here.
0: Just like, yeah, she no was kidding. She was hiding that secret credit card where she was losing all the money.
2: Exactly. Exactly.
1: Man. All right, Scotty, what do you got for your story?
2: I had the story earlier today, and we talked about it a little bit, but the new John Madden movie's coming out, and it's all over the place. I mean, ads for it are everywhere, right?
1: Yeah, with Nick Cage.
2: So one of the first kind of reviews that I saw was, guy says, how do we feel about the new John Madden movie? Flop, right? He said, if you can't get the voice even remotely close, it's a guaranteed bust. And why is it that everything Amazon touches feels like the cheapest production in the history of movie making? Last night, I turned off the football game and I started looking at the movies and shows being offered by Amazon. It felt like VHS movies you'd never rent back in 1998. That's the vibe I'm getting from this Madden movie. Waste of time. It feels like Amazon throwing money against the wall because these guys have money to burn so they can just market it as Prime Video. He said, you watch it, you tell me what you think.
1: Well, it doesn't come out for a
2: right
1: till like Thanksgiving. I still want to see it.
2: But the Nick Cage thing is weird because he plays John Madden and doesn't sound anything like John Madden, and that's the first thing I noticed.
1: Well, yes.
2: I was wondering.
0: He doesn't look like John Madden.
2: No, he does. He looks like he got a fat suit on, right?
0: Yes, it's just Nick Cage in a fat suit.
2: Fat suit. Yeah,
1: yeah, if you haven't heard at least part of it.
3: John Madden.
4: John Madden!
3: Madden football.
4: What is this? You only have seven men on a team, and I'm out. Here's my playbook. Every play I ever coached, every play I ever drew, let's get to work.
2: That's terrible.
0: That's not a very
2: That's
0: good.
2: Terrible. No.
0: That's like someone doing an impression of Nicolas Cage doing an impression of John Madden.
2: John Madden, right. Yeah. Yes.
1: That is true. Okay.
2: That's like I find myself doing Bernie Sanders, but it's not Bernie Sanders. It's Markley doing Bernie Sanders. And I'm just doing him.
1: And David does it better than me.
2: And still not very good at it. Yeah, I'm terrible at it. Yeah, so anyway.
1: There have been some Amazon series that I thought were okay, but I'm not going to get in that guy's way. Whatever.
2: Right.

0: I'll make mine quick. Do we even have time? I don't have to do a story. I just happened to see this thing online. People were talking about what's an open secret in Hollywood.
1: Yeah.
0: And there's a bunch of them.
1: Oh.
0: Like, a lot of dudes are taking steroids. apparently, everybody's got herpes. Yeah. Like, it's just something that's just known in Hollywood. Well, gosh. Hey. All right, we got to set you up with our Friday 5 and a news update next.

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0: The Markley, Van Camp, and Robin Show. 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
1: Bono killed Dolly Parton. You convinced me.
2: Bono didn't kill Dolly Parton.
0: No, you wanted to know the story as far as what was the deal as far as Bono went with Dolly Parton. And it was, he had asked Dolly to be a part of a project inspired by Irish folk music, but instead she offered her song Torn. Bono and Snow Patrol's Johnny McDade rewrote the lyrics around a mother who's watching her family split apart. And that's going to be on the new U2 album out in November. Bono said when she got ill, she got out of her bed to sing this song. And you can hear that. And I can't even listen to it now. She sang her heart out, and I cannot believe that's an 80-year-old woman. And I flippantly said, Bono killed Dolly.
2: Mm-hmm. Yeah.
0: I didn't really mean that.
2: No.
1: I'm all in.
0: But, yeah. So that's how the duet came about, to answer the question.
2: So they were not early in the studio at the same time together. They mailed their parts back and forth, I'm guessing.
0: It kind of sounds like that. I don't think he was there around her bed.
2: Exactly.
0: Because I heard she only let some people, you know, see her. And I think it was just the makeup artist.
2: Yeah, her hairdresser and makeup artist. Yeah.
0: Yeah. All right. We got to get you set up for the Friday Five. This is a Scott Robin specialty here today.
2: Kind of.
0: Well, it's because what is the day?
1: It's like National One Hit Wonder Day.
2: Wonder Day.
0: Yes. And we're going back to, I mean, your heyday on the radio.
2: Yeah.
0: The 80s.
2: Yep.
0: Greatest one-hit wonders of the 80s. Man, is this a list. 1-888-485-MVCR if you want to get in early, and we'll kick it off next.
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0: Markley, Van Camp, and Robbins Show. Jamie Markley, David Van Camp, Scott Robbins. It's Friday. That means our countdown to Friday 5, and it starts like this.
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0: Oh, it feels good here on Friday. Our countdown to Friday 5. And this is like a national holiday or something?
1: Yeah, it's the National One-Hit Wonder Day.
2: Yes, sir.
0: So, you know, you look at like the 70s. There's like so many you can't even remember them all.
1: Yeah.
0: But you look at the 80s. It was ripe with one-hit wonders. And there was one man spinning those tunes throughout the entire decade.
2: Yep.
0: And I'm not talking about Casey Kasem.
2: No.
0: Talking about one Scott Rock.
2: Well, he was too, but no, yes. I was too. And yeah, it was back to back without the Yak.
0: Well, there was plenty of Yak. You were doing a morning show.
2: I was doing a lot of, I was doing bits. Come on, bits.
0: Bits, yes. Yeah.
2: Not Yak.
0: Wacky, funny bits.
2: Well, they were wacky and they were funny.
0: Yes.
2: Some hold up, some didn't.
0: You played all these songs.
2: I did.
0: So that's what we're doing. 80s one hit wonders.
2: Got every single one of them.
0: 1-888-485-MVCR. Some people wonder why you're angry.
2: Think about that.
0: I always say, man, if you had to play all these, some of the crap you did.
2: Now, you played some of these.
0: Ah, let's see.
2: Yeah, there's some on here I know you played.
0: There is nothing in the top five that I played on the radio.
2: No. I'm surprised. I thought maybe you played four, but no.
0: No.
2: Okay.
0: Maybe on a special weekend sort of thing.
2: Yeah. Well, there's some on down the list that.
0: But I wasn't in that until like 1988.
2: Yeah, that's true. You were.
0: So. All right, who's up first today, David?
1: Let's talk to Scoot. Hey, Scoot.
19: How's it going, guys?
2: Hey, man.
0: Doing great, Scoot. What's up?
19: Good. Hey, I'm. If I can, real quick, I want to harken back to a couple of weeks ago. I know John down in Texas is on his tractor listening, hoping he's trying to call in. But I just wanted to say God bless his mother.
0: No kidding, man.
19: If you remember that story about his mom. Anyway, my pick today is I Just Died in Your Arms Tonight by Cutting Crew.
2: Oh, Cutting Crew. Yeah.
0: Oh, yeah. You played that one.
2: Yeah.
0: I think, was that number one?
2: Oh, probably a number one record.
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11: Yeah. I remember that one too.
12: Yeah. My radio school roommate used to play that all the time. We argued about music constantly.
11: He played that song?
12: Oh, he had the whole album.
11: Oh, wow.
12: Oh, yeah. He was a new waver, and I was the metal guy. We could compromise on a few things.
11: Started a sitcom.
12: It was like Zeppelin and Rush. And
11: he was a new waver. I was a metal guy. Hey! Somehow, we formed a great alliance fighting crime.
12: We're buddies.
11: I believe you.
12: You know him.
11: I do know
12: him. Mr. John Leach.
11: Yeah. I know him. Yeah.
12: All right, David, who's next?
13: You can just call it harmonizing. This fall on ABC.
12: Just good friends.
13: We got Dave in Michigan. Hey, Dave.
14: Hey, guys. Happy Friday. Greetings from Bay City. So, man, it only took me 8 dials this time. I don't know what's up, but that was good. So I got Tommy Two-Tone, 867-5309.
11: Yep.
12: Yes, sir.
13: Number 4.
12: Do you remember the name of the album this came from?
11: No.
12: Two-Tone 2.
11: Oh.
12: Which means the first album had to be a stiff.
11: 8675306. Didn't have quite the ring to it.
12: No. You had this high up, too. You like this song.
11: Oh, yeah. I like the song, yeah.
12: Yeah.
11: That still sounds good on the radio.
12: So, not being born until 87, David, you're familiar with most all of these.
13: Yes. Yeah.
12: Any you like?
13: I don't mind that song.
12: Okay.
13: And again, like, Aha, it's not something that I really want to hear all the time, but I like it. Definitely What Wound Up as Number 2, I love that song.
11: Yeah, me too.
13: And What Wound Up at Number 5, love that song.
12: Okay. You know the riff in that Tommy Two-Tone?
11: Mm-hmm.
12: It's like the same as R-O-C-K in the USA. And there's a Pretender song that does the same thing. It's been used a million times, mm-hmm. The whole progression.
11: Who had it first, Tommy Two-Tone?
12: They were very ahead of their time, Scott.
11: Yeah.
12: No, I have no idea.
11: Visionaries.
12: All right, yeah. David, who's next?
13: We got Don in Arizona. Hey, Don.
15: Hey, fellas. Well, Andre said you still haven't got him that second pay phone, but anyway,
12: not
15: I don't
12: yet.
15: Know how that guy got through in eight dials, and I was firing through there like machine gun. Anyway, back in 82, things were good. I was young, strong. My oldest kid was only two. She still liked me, and my ex-wife still liked me and men. Anyway.
7: This is getting sadder by the second, Don. Dang.
15: Well, that's the story of my life, man. I work construction.
11: There you go.
15: Hey, guys, you make my week. I listen to your reruns even out in the garage after you're off.
16: Thanks. So, oh, thanks,
15: thank
16: man.
15: You. Keep doing it. Okay?
12: And what's your song, Don?
15: Hello?
7: Yeah, we got you.
15: No. You're... I hear you.
11: Okay, what's your song, man? What is it?
15: Come On Eileen by
7: Sexy
15: and Midnight Runners.
16: Oh, yeah.
17: Number five. Come on, Eileen. Oh, I swear.
12: At this moment, you mean everything. At this moment, you mean everything. Later, you can't stand me and my kid can't stand me. Poor Don. Say a prayer for Don for crying out loud.
13: We're sending good vibes.
7: Yes.
13: Down in Arizona.
11: Get a little banjo on there.
12: Oh, yeah.
11: Oh, yeah. Nice flourish.
12: Man, that second album of theirs?
16: Yeah.
12: Oh, anyway, on with the countdown. One hit wonders of the 80s.
11: Dexy's two.
12: Who's next, David?
13: They rebranded Dexy's Noon Runners. Yes. Let's talk to Mick in Michigan. Hey, Mick.
18: Hey, guys. Happy Friday, as always.
12: Happy Friday, Mick.
18: I think the song I have for you today is actually a daily double.
12: Whoa. Okay.
18: As someone that goes by the name Mick, this song is not only a one-hit wonder, it's one of the most annoying ones on the planet. Mickey by Tony Basil.
12: Oh, yeah. Oh, yeah, dude. You're right about that. Do we have it?
13: I thought we did.
11: So. It was on the list.
12: It didn't come over, dude.
11: Oh,
12: you can play it. Go ahead and sing it until David gets it. Go ahead, Scott.
11: Mickey. Yo, Mickey, you're so fine, you're so fine, you blow my mind. Hey, Mickey.
12: I like that better than her version. That's fantastic. It's a weird thing with the computer, what transfers, what doesn't, that sort of thing.
13: Yeah.
12: We'll play it until we get there. There you go. Yeah, that was worth the wait. How did you play crap like this? How would you sell it? How would you sell it to the people?
11: If I was jocking it?
12: Yes. And you had to backsell that. How did you do it?
11: No, I don't know.
13: Here, let me get you a good fade point.
11: The intro?
13: Hold on. This is the outro fade.
12: All right.
13: Sweeper's coming.
11: 107.3.
12: Scott FM.
11: It's me. And that's Tony Basil. You know, she was a musketeer at one point in time and also a cheerleader. Took that and wrote it into fame with a song called Mickey, ironically enough.
12: And there you go.
11: It's 17 past the hour. Looking for a high of 56 today.
12: Yes.
11: Starfield evening.
12: I can still hear it in my head.
11: Right now it's Executive Gray out there.
12: One hit wonders of the 80s. Oh, my gosh. 1-888-45-MVCR is the number, and we'll wrap it up in a few here on Scott FM.

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0: The Markley Van Camp and Robbins Show. Jamie Markley, David Van Camp, Scott Robbins. All right, we got news updates to get to, the Robbins trifecta, but we got to wrap up Friday 5. Today is One Hit Wonder Day. So, some great ones, of course. Oh, that's a nice honorable mention. It ran in the news, you know. But number one, Aha, Take On Me. Tommy Two Tone, 867-5309 at number four. Dexy's Midnight Runners, Come On Eileen at five. Then you got other honorable mentions we've already had to. I forget everything we've already played. There's so many of them, man. We're never going to get to all these. Oh, yeah. I know that. No. You had to play a lot of stuff that was... Man.
1: I remember there was another song called Wishing from A Flock of Seagulls, but I don't think it was a hit.
0: Like minor hit? Yeah. There, a lot of these, like, they had follow-ups that just weren't as big. That's where... Oh, Frankie Goes to Hollywood. That was big. Did you like this when it was out, Scott? You played this? Because Scott played all these in the game.
1: No, I don't know if I liked it, but it had tempo. That was good. And I had got a T-shirt of a deal. I remember the record company sent out the
0: Frankie Says
1: shirts. Yeah.
0: Yeah. Singer from Rat had a shirt said, who gives up what Frankie says?
1: Yeah, right.
0: I like that.
1: It's so rad. Yeah.
0: Yeah. All right. Who's next, David?
2: Let's talk to Doug in Texas. Hey, Doug.
3: Hello. Yes, sir. I'm here.
0: Hey, Doug. What's going on?
3: Hey. Oh, not much. What are you guys up to?
0: Just having some fun with these one-hit wonders, man.
1: That's it.
3: Okay. What do you think of Electric Avenue by Eddie Grant?
1: Oh, love it.
0: Everybody loves it, Doug.
4: Number two.

0: Driving in the dark.
1: Yes.
0: Far west of Austin. There is, in fact, an electric avenue. And every time, no matter who's in the car with me, when we pass it, I say, good God! Good God, we got a run!
2: Yeah, that's a great, that's a highlight of the song right there.
3: Yeah. You sing it often.
2: Mm-hmm.
3: Yes, you do. Oh, that's a big one. Alana Miles.
2: Yeah, she was going to be a big star.
3: We played a follow-up to that at Rock Radio. I can't remember the name of it, though.
2: Yeah.
3: And dated Robert Plant for a little while.
2: Oh, I didn't know that.
3: Yeah. You know what was weird? I just was... Too long a story. There was a picture of them together, too, from like 1990. No kidding. All right, David, on with the countdown.
0: Let's talk to Damon. Hey, Damon.
4: Yes, I'd like to send out a long-distance dedication.
2: Oh, yeah.
3: Yes.
4: This one goes to Mary. Obsession by Anna Motion.
3: Oh.

0: You liked some of this stuff, right, when you were playing it?
1: I played this one.
0: Yeah.
1: Yep, the heck out of this one.
0: You've played all these. Well, hold on a second. Maybe there's one you didn't play. I'm not sure. Did you play this?
1: Yeah, I played this.
0: You played all the Nova?
1: Yeah. Yeah.
0: Fantasy? Okay. Now, that's one I like.
1: Oh, I like it, too.
0: I have this record.
2: It's just Jane. But...
0: What's that?
2: It's just Jane. It's Starship.
0: Well, don't ruin it, man.
1: Kind of the same song.
0: Kind of, yeah. Yeah. But how about those smoking Aldo licks? Come on.
1: I saw him open for Sammy Hagar.
0: Wow. I saw him open for Great White and the Scorpions.
1: Wow.
0: Yeah, that was.
1: Did you yell at him from the stage? Get off the stage!
0: No, no, we did a backstage. He was very nice. Okay, he was very nice to people. He was cool.
1: You were yelling about having the Scorps on. And
0: no!
1: Get off the stage, you suck.
0: I only did that one time. That was Uriah Heep.
1: Poor Uriah Heep.
0: Opening for Def Leppard. I was just a youngster. I was not there to see the Heap. Anyway.
2: You were all upped out, yeah.
0: I booed Poison once. They were opening for Rat.
1: Yeah.
0: Anyway. Okay, David, who's next?
2: We got Justin calling in from Dallas. Hey, Justin.
3: Hey, guys. Can you hear me?
0: Yeah, Justin.
3: All right. Hey, great show as always. Hey, so it's funny. I was on the phone with your call screen. I was just like spitting out a lot of songs, and I know there's a whole mess of one-hit wonders just from that decade alone. You know, yes. And I couldn't, and like, including Flock of Seagulls, which he said wasn't on your list. So I was surprised that Modern English, I Melt With You, was still on the board. So that's my,
0: yeah.
3: So that's,
0: oh,
3: my,
0: yeah.
3: That's my song.
0: Yes.
4: Number three.
0: Well played. I really like that song.
2: It sounds dated, but lyrically, that's a very good song.
0: Oh, yeah, man. And you would think, if you can write a song that good, you could write a bunch more.
2: Yeah.
0: Apparently not.
1: No, that's
0: deep. But many people have said writing great songs is very hard. No doubt about it. Okay, man, we got a bunch of honorable mentions we still got to get to, and the news updates and the Scott Robbins trifecta, and we're going to jam it all into a half hour next.

0: Peekaboo. 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Smile.
1: Smile, buddy.
0: Come on, smile. Oh, honey, he's still not smiling.
1: Maybe he's not a smiler.
0: Yeah, maybe he's just not a happy baby.
1: Maybe he's just being a boy. You know how boys are.
0: Or maybe he's teething. Oh, poor baby. I think his gums hurt.
1: Maybe he's just tired.
0: Or maybe his tummy hurts. He didn't eat that much.
1: Maybe he's not ticklish.
0: You think maybe he's scared of the dog?
1: Maybe he'll outgrow it. Maybe it's a phase. Maybe he just doesn't like smiling.
0: Maybe he has autism, and we can definitely do something to help.
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0: The Markley Van Camp and Robbins Show. Thank you for being here. Jamie Markley, David Van Camp, Scott Robbins.
1: We got to get some more honorable mentions from our one-hit wonders list for our Friday Five. And we got the Robbins trifecta to get to.
2: Mm-hmm.
1: A news update, David Van Camp.
2: Well, I don't know if it's really a news update. It may just be a funny little addendum to end the week on the lesbian bar story in Massachusetts.
1: That was a big story this week.
2: Okay, so if you're not familiar with this, what the story is that there is a COVID-conscious queer collective lesbian bar.
3: Mm-hmm.
2: In Massachusetts.
3: Yeah, it gets weirder and weirder.
2: Yeah, so then they decided they were going to allow people to not wear a mask on one night a week because they were hemorrhaging money because they were giving away free stuff to people.
1: Yes.
2: And then there was some activist who was a black trans, no, it was gender expansive lesbian who also ran a COVID-conscious queer collective.
3: Whatever.
2: That's a combination of words.
3: Oh, yeah. That's
2: the creators of the English language never envisioned.
3: No kidding.
2: But who accused them of being ableist and racist, and they were centering feelings on white people only, and blah, blah, blah. Yeah, that... Now, the owner of the bar, well, the one remaining active owner of the bar, because this person's two other founders decided to bail. One of them literally is going to clown college right now. You can't make that up.
1: You can't.
2: Well, now the remaining founder is raising money for the gender expansive lesbian who made this such a big deal.

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2: Don't laugh. That they were committing genocide against people with long COVID. What? And it's Western Massachusetts, okay? Right. So,
3: but the article has to be read.
2: This is
3: not something that can just be talked about. The way that article is written is beautiful.
4: Awesome. But it also is reflective of the times we're in now, yeah. Right? Like, it would have been heresy to tell these people, okay, we believe in science, you wear the mask, this, and that. And now, even on the left, it became a kind of joke of excess and ideology.
5: Yes. Kind of.
6: Wow. Just coming to that now?
5: Well, the owner of the bar is sleeping in her truck. She's living in it. They got no money.
6: Yeah.
5: And the other two, one of them was living in a shed or moved from a shed to a truck. It's crazy.
6: Is that the one that's in the clown school?
5: I don't know. I don't know. I know it was like, is shed to a truck an upgrade or truck to a shed an upgrade? I don't know.
7: I think a stationary living quarter is probably higher than a
5: truck.
7: Yeah,
5: you're right.
7: Living in a truck.
5: Yeah, but then you can't go places when you want to.
7: Oh, but...
5: can move the house around.
7: But at least you've got like four walls and a roof.
5: Hell, that's true.
6: Man, oh man.

0: they're in really bad situation in Cuba. So we need to have a humanitarian response. Once they cry uncle.
1: That could be it. So we'll see. All right, we got to get to your trifecta. Before then, you want some more honorable mentions from the one-hit wonders of the 80s, Friday Five? Just some we hadn't had a chance to get to yet. Oh, man. 99 Red Balloons. Did you play the German version when you played it on Top 40?
2: No, the English version.
1: Okay, because MTV would flip back and forth. But that was a big song. Well, we had, what, A-ha, Eddie Grant, Modern English, Tommy Tutone, and Dexy's Midnight Runners for the five, and then the rest honorable mentions.
2: Love this song.
1: That's a fun one. Gary Newman. Did one of you guys say he's still around somewhere?
2: Yeah, I just saw him. They did a concert clip of him doing Cars with somebody else on stage.
1: It was the other artist's show and he got up there?
2: I think it was his show, but the other artist joined him, for a rousing rendition of Cars.
1: Wow.
0: Yeah. It looks like he's playing at a lot of casinos.
2: Yeah.
1: Okay.
2: Well, he did the whole robot thing. That would be a shit.
1: David is shaking his head.
0: I hate this.
2: That's Lamal on the vocal. Who also was the guy who did the theme to The Neverending Story. Lamal.
1: Was Kajagoogoo a two-person band?
2: Kajagoogoo was a band. He was the singer in the band.
1: How many members of Kajagoogoo?
2: I have no idea. Then he went solo, and he became Lamal and had the song The Neverending Story, which was the theme song to the movie.
1: Got it.
2: And I was on a boat with him in Minneapolis once.
1: Wow. Was that at the big convention?
2: Yeah, it was.
0: That's a hell of a way to wrap up a story there, Scott.
2: Me, the record guy, and Lamal on a boat fishing in Minnesota.
1: No girls?
2: No. Just three dudes.
1: What's wrong with that?
2: Well, three guys and the impish Lamal. He was very tiny.
1: Got it. Okay. Oh, yeah. Why did I think that was 1979?
2: I did too, actually. It might have bled over. I don't know.
1: Was that the only hit for Lips Incorporated?
2: Yes, Lips Inc.
1: Yeah.
2: Yes, no. That was it, yeah.
1: Did you like this one when you played it at Top 40?
2: Not in particular.
1: I kind of liked it. I'll admit it.
2: It was a big dance song. You probably were.
0: Yeah, the album came out in 1979, but it was released as a single in March of 1980.
1: Got it.
2: Yeah, okay.
1: Okay, did you play this?
2: Oh, yeah.

0: make it stop.
1: They were like these little kids.
0: Yeah, it wasn't cute.
1: Make it stop, please.
0: Oh, you know what? This should have been at least in the five. That dude just died.
2: Yeah. I love that. They had Promises, Promises, too. That was a pretty big record for them.
0: You know who wrote this song?
3: Burt Bacharach.
0: Yes, sir.
2: Oh, wow. Yeah, that's right.
0: How did David, you know it, but the king of top 40 here, Scott Robbins, did not know that one?
3: Because I'm a fan of Bacharach.
0: There you go.
3: Yeah.
0: Did you think that was a Naked Eyes original?
2: No, I knew it wasn't. But.
0: Okay. Oh, you played this too.
2: Yeah. Rockwell.
0: Is Michael Jackson on this too?
2: Barry Gordy's son-in-law. Yes, that's him.
0: Like a...
2: Right there.
0: So it's not really Rockwell.
2: Rockwell just does the talking stuff. He does this stuff, yeah.
0: But it's Michael Jackson singing the hook.
2: Yeah. Because they're on Motown.
0: Got
2: and this
0: it.
2: Was Barry Gordy's son-in-law, if I remember correctly.
0: All right.
2: And that's the only reason this knucklehead had a record.
0: Got it.
2: And
0: okay.
2: With Michael Jackson was on it.
0: All right. Well, there's more, but we got to get to your trifecta.
2: Yeah.
0: Yeah, you're ready to stop all this. It's like, what, flashbacks, bad memories or something?
2: Yeah, some are good, some are bad. But okay. Yeah, I didn't enjoy every song I played, no. Yeah.

0: Okay. All right.
1: Are you ready? It's the three most important news stories of the day.
2: I hit the trifecta.
1: Well, at least according to Scott Robbins. It's the trifecta on the Markley, Van Camp, and Robbins show.
3: Every day about this time, Scott Robbins' top three stories with his hero and the guy that played all these songs.
4: I'm Casey Kasem.
5: I'll bet you just had a really fun, like, 20 minutes, half hour there, didn't you?
4: Yes.
5: Well, I was going to say, you'll bet you did.
3: Well, you didn't like all of them. Like, I was asking him earlier. Case,
5: Spend this in your LA.
6: No way.
3: Yeah, he didn't like that.
5: Oh, boy.
3: Yeah,
5: it's that like romantic, new wavy British ballet stuff around that time.
3: Yeah.
5: ABC, Look of Love, and that stuff was out.
3: Yeah.
4: I'm right. Ready.
3: Okay. Thomas Dolby. Gosh. All right, go ahead. Move on. Yes.
4: Three.
7: Oh, I didn't get the topics because Casey was telling me some interesting things about Gary Numan.
5: Was he?
7: He got his name because he saw an ad in the Yellow Pages for a plumber named Numan. And also, he wanted to be a pilot his whole life and actually did fly around the world. He got arrested in India in 1982 for spying. Or they
3: Isn't that wild?
7: Thought he was spying.
5: Gary Numan?
7: Gary Numan did, yeah. The charges were dropped. Yeah. That was just interesting. So anyway, Scott, what's number three?
5: Seinfeld went on to create a character around Gary Numan called Numan, simply. This just in, the Supreme Court has given the Trump administration the green light to use federal citizenship database to verify voters ahead of the midterm elections. And the Democrats are losing their minds. They like to claim, of course, that non-citizens, this never happens, even though they frequently are found to appear on voter rolls. They're not very happy about it. Elise Slotkin said the Save America Act would make it hard for any Democrat to win in any election.
3: Well, because you can't cheat?
5: No, it's just they don't know quite what to do.
4: Now, on with the countdown.
3: Scott Robbins, trifecta, top three of the day. Now, number
4: two.
5: All right, Carl's Jr. is having enough of the Burger King leading in the polls these days in terms of fast food.
3: Okay.
5: So they've decided to give free food to any customer, well, to the first 100 anyway, who will show themselves destroying a Burger King crown. The little paper crowns you get.
3: Yeah.
5: So if you can show them a picture of that you're destroying the crown, then they'll give you a free burger for it.
3: Okay.
5: And if you can't do that, then at least give us a receipt from one of these fast food restaurants other than theirs, and they'll do the same for you.
7: That's going to backfire.
3: You get that feeling, don't you?
5: I thought so, too, but...
3: Oh, boy.
5: I don't know.
8: That's what gives him the unhappy but factual title of King for a Day.
5: There you go.
3: Man, nice tie-in there, Dave.
5: I didn't realize that Burger King had elevated itself to the number one status, even beating out McDonald's in some areas.
3: Wow.
5: Yeah.
8: Yep. And the countdown continues.
3: Yes, the Scott Robbins trifecta, top three of the day.
8: And finally,
4: one.
5: Green Bay Packers embarrassed last night on Thursday Night Football.
3: Yeah.
5: And some of the players are not taking it very well these days. A guy by the name of Tucker Kraft dropped a couple of passes during the game last night that they were blown out of. He said, yeah, it's pretty tough. He was talking to reporters afterwards. He said, you know, everyone pictures Lambeau Field and not booing their players. I didn't picture any boos. I pictured my home stadium supporting their players. This is tough. It's pretty disappointing. So the Packers of 2026 are not like those of 1966, huh? He went on to say that, we've lost some games before, but this is ridiculous. They're booing us on our home field. To which the people replied, play better, win a game, catch some passes.
3: Oh, my gosh, man, it's the Falcons.
5: Isn't that something? When you whine about stuff like that, it just makes it 10 times worse. And he's a decent player. I mean,
8: And there you have it.
3: Yes, the Scott Robbins trifecta. All right, we got to get through news update. Nimrod's the news.

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They work by lowering blood sugar and crushing your appetite. 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There can be some pretty intense side effects. So if you're saying, I want results, but I'm

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1: 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What? Herp. What? What? It's
2: just like football.
1: It is.
2: It is. Oh, just pick two or more players.
1: It's strategy, man. It's all strategy. It's all strategy. I am.
3: Do you want me to just get to Nimrod? Because it's a doozy. Here we go.
4: When the going gets tough.
5: Damn it, this is too hard.
4: The dumb get dumber.
6: All right, Dean.
4: It's Nimrod's in the News on the Martley, Van Camp, and Robbins Show.
5: I love the poorly educated.
1: All right.
3: Nimrod's the News. We go to Memphis. I'll just read from the story. This is a wild one. Police have arrested one person looking for four others, including a man known as One-Legged Jay. After a man was allegedly shot, beaten, and robbed at a North Memphis residence, Bailey Jobin, 23, she's a redhead.
1: Yeah.
3: Attractive enough.
1: Yeah.
3: Is in jail for aggravated robbery. She lured this guy to this duplex, said, you got to go to the back. They made him strip down naked. He's like, if you're going to kill me, do it here. One guy shot him in the thigh. Another guy punched him in the face. It's crazy. So she's been arrested. They're going to get the three others, and that's Nimrod's in the News.
1: Or One-Legged, yeah.
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8: Peek-a-boo. 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
9: Smile, buddy.
8: Come on, smile. Oh, honey, he's still not smiling.
9: Maybe he's not a smiler.
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2: Yo.
3: Well, wrapped up the big UN hoot, Danny. And Benjamin Netanyahu, Israeli

0: Prime Minister talking yesterday. People walking out.
1: Yeah.
2: Oh, yeah. Well, of course.
0: And he called them cowards.
1: Yeah, he did. And, man, he did not mince words talking about the mayor of New York City as well, Zohran Mamdani.
0: No, he did not.
3: You praise criminals convicted of supporting Hamas. You count as friends people like Hassan Piker, who said America deserved 9/11. America deserved 9/11. Some friends you have. You invite into your home a Palestinian journalist who filmed Hamas terrorists beating and torturing Israeli hostages and later admitted that he refused to publish the videos in order to protect, you guessed it, the terrorists. Your wife liked a post praising the October 7th massacre. She liked another post saying Tel Aviv shouldn't exist. You refused to condemn any of that. You falsely, repeatedly accuse Israel of genocide. Mr. Mamdani, you tried to stop me from coming here. You tried to silence me. Well, you can't silence me. You can't silence the truth.
0: Wow. And then what Mamdani say? He said genocide again. I know that.
1: Oh, yeah.
0: In his statement.
1: Yeah.
0: Which, again, are we going to have anybody from legacy media stop that nonsense?
1: Well, no, because, you know, they just kind of want to sweep that part under the rug. They're not going to challenge it because they're afraid of getting, you know, the Ed Sheeran treatment or whatever.
0: It's so bizarre that they just forward that and just let it fly by. And then you just have so many people that end up believing it.
2: Well, yeah.
0: And parroting the same thing. Yeah, it's...
2: They know exactly what they're doing.
0: They do.
2: Mm-hmm.
0: That is true. And I don't know if this is proof or not. The gay Ayatollah?
1: Yeah.
0: Why are you laughing?
4: It's just every time I see that or hear it, the gay Ayatollah,
1: well,
4: I think of the knack.
0: What do you mean?
4: Gay Ayatollah!
0: Instead of my Sharona.
4: Yes.
0: Well... The Iranian president said he's definitely alive. I guess we can't take that as proof because you can't trust him. Because thinking we need to settle this bet.
2: Yeah.
4: Cash.
0: Yeah, I want the cash.
1: Well,
0: because I bet that he was still alive. Scott said he was dead.
2: Yeah.
1: Oh, Brett Baer from Fox News interviewed the Iranian president and asked about the status of the gay Ayatollah.
0: Okay.
5: When is the last time you saw the supreme leader in person? Is he healthy? Is he able to govern?
6: Precisely, I don't remember the dates, about a month and a half ago. We met in about 7 hours.
5: You saw him in person a month ago?
6: Yes, 7 hours, as I said earlier. We conducted talks.
5: And is he healthy? Is he able to govern?
6: Very much so, completely. The implementation of it.
0: Man, that's distracting. You've got the interpreter, and then you got all the stuff you can't understand. Like, what are you saying, man?
6: Policies is in the hands of the administration and the government, but the consultations and the directions come from there.
5: Why haven't we seen a video of the Supreme Leader addressing the Iranian people, addressing this war, even addressing President Trump?
6: Well, this is a process was created in our society, which is the lack of security that was created by the action of foreigners.
1: Yeah, we can't film a video of him because of security reasons. What?
2: Right. Got to get a camera crew in there. And,
1: right.
2: You know.
0: My guess is the Mossad knows exactly where he is.
1: Right.
0: And we do as well. But it's not some sort of video that's going to tip everybody off.
1: No.
0: Wow.
2: I'm surprised they haven't done AI there and just had him dancing.
0: So this is still an unsettled bet right. In the end.
2: Yeah. Right. We don't know yet.
0: For now.
2: Mm-hmm.
0: Okay. Got it. All right. Another big story that's been out over the last week or two is the big AI scare.
1: Yeah.
0: And I think as time goes on, you're seeing that this was planned out ahead of time.
1: Well, yeah. Anytime you have, you know, media and any political party just all of a sudden completely agree on something that seemingly kind of comes out of nowhere.
0: Yeah.
1: It's usually some sort of pre-planned event, and they're trying to convince people that the AI apocalypse is coming. And I, for one, I feel disoriented because, you know, I do believe that there's a possibility of an AI apocalypse for sure. But even I'm like, let's be reasonable here.
0: Well, it's end of the decade.
1: Right.
0: And we've heard that sort of stuff before, like because of climate change. We're all going to die right. by 2030, all that sort of stuff. And you're like, okay, what are we really talking about here?
1: Yeah. Well,
0: but that doesn't stop sandwiches from getting out there.
1: No, Bernie Sanders, a.k.a. Bernie Sandwiches, is suggesting that AI developers get 20 years in prison if they violate whatever AI rules Congress enacts. Fox Business reporter asked him if that goes a little too far, because after all, Bernie Sanders goes out there and he says, we have too many people in prison. Our incarceration rate is insane. We have to change it. He's said that. He's been banging that drum for decades.
0: Yes, that is true.
1: But now, AI, go to jail.
0: Okay.
7: Isn't it a little extreme, though, to, you know, threaten 20 years in prison for someone who violates an AI regulation like you're suggesting?
8: And you are with whom?
7: Fox Business, yeah.
8: How did I guess that?
7: Is it not extreme, though? 20 years seems like a long time to violate a regulation that you were suggesting.
8: Really?
0: And to quote David Van Camp, I'm literally shaking right now that he questioned a reporter and where they're from.
1: Yeah. I mean, that's a direct assault on the First Amendment.
0: Yes. And they're there to do their jobs. It's really a safeguard for all of us
1: right.
0: as Americans.
1: Him being able to ask questions of Bernie Sanders
0: yes.
1: is defending your right to go to your town hall.
0: Right.
1: To go to city council and tell them what you think.
0: Yes. That's what Brian Stelter was saying
2: right.
0: yesterday.
2: Yeah, right, exactly.
0: Anyway, go ahead, sandwiches.
8: And if that violation results in the possibility of millions of people dying, do you think that that's really terribly radical?
0: Oh,
8: we're dealing with a technology that, according to some of the most knowledgeable people in the world, could be lethal, could be extremely dangerous. And if you are breaking the law and developing that technology and endangering millions of people, you know what? I think we should have strong laws to protect people. And if you break it, you got to pay the price.
0: Okay.
1: No.
0: You also said some of the smartest people in the world, there's no way it could have come from a lab. It was from right. the wet market.
2: Right.
0: With COVID. People don't believe that crap anymore.
1: Well, I also think, you know, if you're talking about something that could cost people millions of lives if a mistake was made, then I am all here for Bernie Sanders advocating for Anthony Fauci to do 20 years in prison.
0: There you go. Go to jail.
2: Yeah, but if you try him in Massachusetts, you get a bunch of middle-aged women that are either convicting or not convicting, they're going to walk.
1: Anthony Fauci will be like, I was very hormonal at the time.
2: Exactly. Yeah. Right.
1: I was going through some things.
0: Oh, my gosh. It's hilarious.
2: Sad, well, but true.
0: Wasn't it? What did sandwiches do? Was it 2020 when he was talking about we've got to get on the climate change thing or we're going to die, too?
9: Just telling us that if we don't act incredibly boldly within the next 7 years, there will be irreparable damage done, not just to Nevada, not just to Vermont or Massachusetts, but to the entire world. Joe said it right. This is an existential threat. You know what that means, Chuck? That means we're

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6: Are communities that I think have legitimate concerns, especially like with noise, all of that. I've seen examples of that where people have legitimate concerns about having these things in their neighborhoods or in their communities. Mm-hmm. I get it. All that gets washed away, though, because of what is an obvious propaganda campaign.
7: Yes. You know, like, okay, what's real and what's not? You know, and a lot of people, as far as news, and we know this, if they're getting it from social media, if you're in the algorithm, there's a lot of news you'll never see. Mm-hmm. And it depends on demographic.
8: Right.
7: But the younger, the more often it's social media that's giving you news. And if we just had someone, a brilliant person, that could explain the algorithm, that would be great.
6: Mm. Well, got somebody.
7: Really?
6: Yeah, that would be former Vice President Kamala Harris.
7: Yes! Here you go.
9: They're trying to dumb people down with the assumption that people don't have any interest beyond what they've already seen. Think about that.
10: Oh, yeah, the algorithm.
9: Right, but the algorithm suggesting I have no more interest because I'm looking at this yellow flower. I'm only interested in yellow flowers.
10: So here's more yellow flowers.
9: As though my brain can't handle the fact that there may be a pink flower.
10: Right, right.
9: That I might be interested in looking at. Mm-hmm. Right? And so part of it is understanding how the algorithm is manipulating us and figuring out how we're going to psych it out a bit.
7: The look on Robin's face is the best.
8: Just is so unbelievable.
6: I'll give her credit in that she actually, I actually understood where her thought process was. It wasn't just sort of
7: That's
6: out
7: true.
6: Of nowhere. Like, I understood what she was trying to say.
7: Yeah.
6: But yeah.
7: Yeah.
9: That's good stuff.
6: Not
7: of course
6: really.
7: It is. No. No. Boy, oh boy.
9: I call myself a joyful warrior.
7: I know.
8: Presidential fodder.
7: Yeah, right no there. Kidding.
8: Yeah.
7: Okay. Much to get to today. There's some fun stuff out there. And the 5 stories we're watching coming right up.

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0: Your trip starts here.
1: UK. You know,
2: really,
1: the vaccination rates in Germany are actually very high. However, there is a new population there coming from countries that are listed as having a problem with polio.
2: How about that?
1: Yeah, same with the UK.
2: Diversity is our strength.
1: Mm-hmm, absolutely. Number three, speaking of Europe, President Emmanuel Macron of France said that France plans to send troops to Saudi Arabia to help protect a refinery and crude oil pipeline in the Red Sea, in the port of Yanbu.
2: The translation on that one, Mr. President, we're sorry we weren't there for you before.
1: Well, it's... I'm doing
2: a terrible accent.
3: Now this is our oil. Oh, no. Sacré bleu. Mon Dieu.
2: Yeah.
3: It's terrible.
1: Yes. Number two, the president of Iran says the gay Ayatollah is alive and well, but hasn't been seen on video for security reasons. Number one, U.S. Army Reserve is weighing whether it can supply Southern Command with a military police brigade, surgical teams, and a theater-wide logistics command within 120 days. And planning, U.S. officials say, is aimed at Cuba. I think we have enough irons in the fire right now. I don't know if we need to start adding Cuba to the portfolio, but okay. Those are the top five stories that we're watching today.
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2: There you go. Speaking of sports, I guess you would say a bit of an upset last night.
4: How about it?
2: One freezing cold take.
5: The Atlanta Falcons have no chance of beating the Green Bay Packers.
2: Mike Wilbon, ESPN. Whew, no chance.
4: What, for the first 3 minutes?
2: Yeah, that was something, huh?
4: Wow, no kidding. I mean, opening drive. They go down and score a touchdown.
2: And then, then they just got blown out.
4: It was just bad all the way around.
2: But I bring that up because of football. Did you see the trailer for the Madden movie with Nick Cage?
4: I did.
1: I really want to see it.
4: Me too.
2: Yes, the one thing, and you got to know this going in, and I'll play part of the trailer, is it still sounds like Nick Cage. There's no way you can separate that.
1: No.
2: You know what I'm saying? Is it going in?
6: Roy, disguise!
7: I'm with you.
8: I'm like, he's a genius.
9: John Madden.
10: My dad says once you start working, you'll never stop.
2: Does that sound like Madden at all?
1: No.
4: No, that's what I thought, too, when I first saw the trailer.
1: It's funny, because Christian Bale as Al Davis, like, I had trouble picking out. I was like, oh, my gosh, that is Christian Bale. Oh, my gosh, he does such a good job getting in character. Meanwhile, the lead is just Nicolas Cage in a fat suit. It's incredible.
2: It really is, but I still want to see it.
1: Yes.
4: Frank Caliendo busy? The best Madden I've ever heard.
2: That is true. Yeah. That's a great point, Scott. Okay, a lot to get to. A Texas Democratic candidate defended grooming in school?
1: Yeah.
2: We got to get to that. What's your story coming up?

0: Peekaboo. Peekaboo, smile.
1: Smile, buddy.
0: Come on, smile. Oh, honey, he's still not smiling.
1: Maybe he's not a smiler.
0: Yeah, maybe he's just not a happy baby.
1: Maybe he's just being a boy. You know how boys are.
0: Or maybe he's teething. Oh, poor baby. I think his gums hurt.
1: Maybe he's just tired.
0: Or maybe his tummy hurts. He didn't eat that much.
1: Maybe he's not ticklish.
0: You think maybe he's scared of the dog?
1: Maybe he'll outgrow it. Maybe it's a phase. 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

0: The Markley Van Camp and Robin Show. Thank you very much for being here. I'm Jamie Markley, the Gen Xer, the Millennial David Van Camp, the Sexy Boomer, Scott Robbins. Takes three of us to do this show, you know.
1: Right, so.
0: David, you were talking about the AP and that Mississippi hanging case.
2: Yeah. They did a whole story about, well, okay, a lot of, there have been a few cases of black people found hanged in the South. And even though it's not lynching, imagine if it was. It was like this grotesque fan fiction. They were saying, well, it does, you know, elicit memories of lynching, even though it's largely, I mean, it's suicides mostly. And then, which is, yes, tragic, but it's not lynching.
0: Exactly.
2: And then a couple of cases where it's somebody the person knew who is also a person of color who strung them up.
0: Yes. And just out of curiosity, I'm looking it up the other day. How many lynchings were there in the United States? What was the number? Like between 3,500 and 4,000? You know, in the history.
1: Oh, okay. I was going to say.
0: And then I'm like, how many black people die from gunshots every year? Oh, my gosh, what was it? 12,000? 13,000?
1: Lots.
0: But that problem doesn't get addressed. Oftentimes by legacy media.
1: Well, it's commonplace.
0: Well, do you care about black lives or not? Right. Trying to use a narrative to further divide people?
1: You answered your own question.
0: Of course. Yes. Well, an update. The AP, there's been another person arrested in that hanging case. Mm-hmm. And as you go into the story, it takes three paragraphs down before you get to the fact that it's another black person that's arrested. But from what they put out on social media, you would never know that.
2: Well, Congressional Black Caucus, they had, I think it was last week, their annual legislative session or whatever. Mm-hmm. And one of the panel discussions was about how to stop lynchings in America. Like, they're not happening.
0: Oh, my gosh.
2: Mission accomplished. They're stopped.
0: It's just infuriating, media, what they do. Let's get to the story of the Texas Democrat.
2: Yeah.
0: Defended grooming in school.
2: Yeah, so Joe Rosenthal, this is the Democrat running to be the Texas Railroad Commissioner, which has nothing to do with railroads. It's about managing oil and gas and energy in Texas. So it's a big position in Texas.
0: Is this the guy Karl Rove said this is who I'm voting for?
2: Yes.
0: Unbelievable.
2: And it's because Beau French, the Republican, he got into hot water for this. And I'll be the first to say it. I thought it was a really stupid and pointless post about...
0: Oh, from the Texas football game.
2: Yeah, from Asian American kids at a UT football game. And he's like, dude, shut up. Stop. What are you doing? But proven conservative record people like Karl Rove have endorsed the Democrat now because of that. But John is a radical Democrat, where he is, here he is at a school board meeting, and this was a couple of years ago in Katy, Texas, in the Houston area, saying that the district should be allowed to keep parents in the dark if the kids want to transition.
0: Oh, boy.
3: So first, it's dangerous to students' mental health. It will increase the already high risk of family estrangement and suicide. Unacceptably high risk.
0: No, man. And maybe he didn't know the facts of that a couple of years ago. I'll extend that. But people know now. That's BS, dude.
3: Some LGBTQ students have only a teacher or a coach to lean on. And this policy could take even that small comfort away. It will also threaten them physically by fostering a hostile environment. And that hostility will extend to those kids who may be perceived as nonconforming, even if they're heterosexual, if they occur as masculine, a girl occurring masculine, or a boy occurring effeminate. You know how kids are.
0: What?
3: It's illegal. It's unlawful under Title IX and the Equal Protection Clause.
0: All right, we're all looking confused here.
1: Yeah, definitely.
0: Go ahead, David.
2: It makes no sense. An effeminate boy is going to get picked on because the school board says teachers can't groom kids?
0: Right.
2: That makes no sense. Those kids are going to, unfortunately, a lot of those kids are going to get picked on.
0: Yeah. And you can try to do something about that.
2: Absolutely.
0: But his argument makes no sense, as you said, anyway.
3: It targets students based on sex and gender. It violates the Texas Educators Code of Ethics by encouraging teachers to disregard students' privacy rights and potentially report them to unsupportive or possibly abusive parents or guardians over their gender identity.
0: Oh, boy.
2: Gosh, dang. Yeah. That's good job, right. Karl Rove.
1: Yeah, I was going to say.
2: Here's why I'm voting for the Democrat here. Oh, stop.
0: Yeah, put that one on the whiteboard, Karl. Mm-hmm. Goodness gracious.
1: Why do they keep dragging him out anyway? Isn't there anybody else? Isn't there anybody that can take his place?
0: I have no idea.
1: Isn't there, isn't there a younger person who can handle a whiteboard?
0: I suppose if you're Fox, you got a lot of time to fill up throughout the day.
1: Yeah, sure. But
0: I don't think Carl's getting much primetime action, is he?
1: I see him. It's like the same tired gas bags that been out there forever.
0: Yeah.
1: Milking it.
0: Oh, yeah.
1: Jeez.
0: Yes.
1: I got to say something inflammatory now, so they'll have me back.
0: I don't know, man.
1: Yeah.
0: With some people, they've been proven wrong enough times where you're just kind of like, yeah, whatever, man. All right, it's that time. We do it a couple of times a day. Go around the table. It may not be the biggest story out there, but it caught your attention. You want to bring it in. David, today, what's your story?
2: Well, so, of course, you've got the drama in the entertainment world with Ed Sheeran because he didn't hate the Jews, and Macklemore, who was his opening act, one-hit wonder Macklemore.
0: Which is wild because I don't know that we'd heard of that guy in years.
2: No. But he's, he hates the Jews, and he was apparently upset that Ed Sheeran didn't hate the Jews sufficiently. Well, then Robert Kraft heard about all this stuff and said, well, Macklemore's not playing at my stadium at Gillette.
0: Right.
2: Well, and I thought I understood where he was coming from, and we talked about it at the time. I just feel like this does add more oxygen to it because now you've given Macklemore relevance. I mean, it's his stadium. He can do whatever he wants. But,
0: sure.
2: But yeah, so now it turns out that the entire concert has been canceled, not because of controversy or a lack of interest. It's because there's a storm.
0: Oh, yeah. That was the big lead on the
2: big nor'easter
0: today. Yes.
2: Yeah.
1: It's interesting that perhaps there's some divine intervention coming.
0: Just cancel the whole thing.
1: Right. Yeah.
0: How about that? Wow. Okay. Scotty, what's your story?
1: Meghan Markle is in the news today.
0: Really?
1: She was photographed with Ellen DeGeneres and Portia de Rossi, her wife, in her first time she was photographed since arriving in the UK. Now, she moved to the UK, by the way, her and Prince Harry, because, well, they were tired of dealing with the paparazzi. They just wanted a normal life. First thing you do, you hunt up Ellen and Portia and get your picture taken right with them.
2: Yes, because British paparazzi, notoriously sedate.
1: Yeah, one of the media members,
0: wow,
1: that has been following him around, said it's interesting that Meghan Markle appears to have changed countries and recently changed her, and has not changed her social economic ecosystem. Well, of course not. That's all she knows. I just love pointing this stuff out because they do this stuff all the time.
0: Mm-hmm.
1: Like, we're going there because we want privacy. They had a fit because their kids didn't have enough security at their school. Pitched a bitch about that. And now she's out hanging around with Portia de Rossi and Ellen DeGeneres, running in circles again. Gosh dang it. You can take the ladder away, but they're going to climb.
0: All right.
1: Gosh dang it.
2: I don't know if I've ever heard the phrase pitched a bee before, but
0: no, I hadn't either. That was
1: really?
0: A new one.
1: Midwestern guy like you? I thought maybe you heard that.
0: I thought it was a fit. Pitched a fit.
1: Oh, well, I heard both.
0: But yeah.
1: In my household. My mother could be colorful at times.
0: Yeah.
1: Yeah.
0: Yeah, mine too. For my story, it's a golf story. Not exactly the President's Cup, which is going on right now. Which, by the way, a side story to that.
1: Yeah.
0: Wyndham Clark, who's not a fan favorite at all.
1: No.
0: And this is at Medina in Chicago.
1: Mm-hmm.
0: And after yesterday, he goes, we just didn't feel it. Crowd was kind of dead. Oh, boy. He's not doing himself any favors.
1: Well, it'll be more lively now, I'm sure.
0: Oh, yeah. But the story is one that you brought up a couple of weeks ago, Scott, about the caddy quitting mid-round.
1: Yeah, mid-round.
0: That was Alejandro Tosti. He's the player. The caddy is Cliff Ellis.
1: I know much about this guy.
0: All I knew is after this happened and you did the story,
1: yeah,
0: that all these different commentators were saying, yeah, this dude's volatile. He is. Yeah. He's kind of known for this. But no one knew exactly what was it that made the caddy quit, you know? So he does an interview.

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0: I have no idea. But for carrying, putting the umbrella in the bag, that is insane.
1: That's,
0: And I think that is worth quitting mid-round.
1: Yes. And then like, talking all right, about it.
0: Enough. Yeah.
2: I mean, we've all had bad bosses, but man.
0: Yeah, that's something, isn't it?
2: Wow.
0: Yeah, I was like, wow. That's like an all-timer there. Okay. So, people have been fired before. Do you set fire to the workplace?
2: Yes.
0: We got Nimrods in the news on the way and a news update next.

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0: You gripping there?
2: Nines and six tend to, like, dance
0: okay
2: on my copy sometimes. That's all.
0: This is like a golfer that's getting older, and those three-footers, you start getting the yips.
2: Yeah, I get anxious just before we even start. Yeah. Thinking about those numbers. And I'm working so hard on the numbers that I've just botched it. I can't.
0: News update, David Van Camp. It's okay, man.
1: The Supreme Court says the Trump administration can use an expanded federal database to help help states kick non-eligible people off of voter rolls. This is something that liberals are panicked about for reasons that we're not allowed to say, apparently.
2: No.
1: But
0: so it's an assault on your right to vote or some nonsense. Well,
1: yeah, so what this is, the expanded program is the SAVE program, which is developed in the 80s. And what it was for was cross-checking, like, Social Security numbers with applicants for federal benefits, Social Security, et cetera. And so they said, okay, well, we're going to let states have a look at this in order to cross-reference for their voter rolls. Because, after all, they're federally required to update their and maintain their voter rolls, even though there seem to be a lot of blue states that don't want to do that.
0: Yeah, no kidding.
1: It's very interesting. Why would you not want to do that? Well, anyway, the Supreme Court
0: want to cheat,
1: right? The Supreme Court says, "Yeah, you can go ahead and do that."
0: Okay. They're not going to stop trying.
1: Oh, no.
0: To cheat, and the lines that they have to use to say, "Well, this is just an assault."
2: Oh, it's racist.
0: All those things. Yeah. All right, we got to get the Nimrods. Here we go.
3: When the going gets tough,
4: damn it, this is too hard.
3: The dumb get dumber.
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4: I love the poorly educated.
0: All right. Nimrods in the News, we go to Arizona. 23-year-old Noah Ross got fired from his workplace. What'd he do? Well, this is a feed store he worked at called Three Bars Feed and Tack. And one day, Noah is going to get some coffee, and he's going to Bikini Beans. You know, it's one of those bikini coffee shops.
2: Oh, yeah.
0: And he took some pictures of a few of the baristas while driving the company truck. Mm-hmm. He gets back to work, and he's showing the photos to his managers. Hey, check this out, man. Well, the managers were not amused. Like, this is, especially in the company truck, you're fired. He's ticked off now. So he waits a little while, but then in the middle of the night, he set fire to the hay supply at the store.
2: Oh, my.
0: Noah's phone connected to the Wi-Fi at the place just before the fire, and then he later admitted to drinking.

0: beers with a friend and they decided to do something fun and set the fire.
1: And he's innocent.
0: No one hurt but $60,000 in damage. Noah's been arrested in a lot of trouble. And that's Nimrod's in the news.

0: Shh, here she comes.
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11: 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Our martyred, esteemed Supreme Leader, he had announced several times that from a religious decree, it is unholy, it is religiously illegal to have weapons of mass destruction.
10: Deep under a mountain. Why do you do that if you don't want to hide it?
11: No. We said we're willing to dilute them. It's not a big deal. We are willing to submit ourselves to verification, sir. The problem is that America, instead of conducting dialogue, they descend into the arena by bombing us first, by blocking every pathway. We are ready. This is not the way to conduct yourself on the world stage.
12: Got it.
13: Boy, getting lectured by that guy.
12: Something, isn't it?
14: It is quite a thing.
13: It really is. Yeah.
12: Yeah. I noticed you're building a deer stand, and you bought camouflage and a rifle. Are you planning on deer hunting?
13: Oh.
12: Yeah. Not at all.
14: No, why would you even think that?
12: What?
14: You know, what's this deer urine thing doing here? Well, I don't know.
12: I just like to get up in that stand that you call a deer stand, and I just like to take in nature.
14: I call it my peer stand, because I just peer at the woods.
12: Yeah.
13: Yeah.
12: It's my meditation place. Nice. I got my little carpet that I kneel on there.
13: Basically, I got some cans I shoot.
12: Yeah.
13: You know, but anyway.
14: As far as that deer urine, I just like the smell.

0: There you go.
1: Yeah, air freshener. Okay. So, obviously, you can't believe that. You know what else? They're proposing a 7-day plan to reopen the Strait of Hormuz.
0: Oh, yeah.
1: You can trust that, too.
0: 7-day plan, you say?
1: Yes.
0: Mm-hmm.
1: Yeah.
0: Okay.
1: Just everyone's pretty cynical at this point.
0: The thing is, this guy's got no sway.
1: Mm-hmm.
0: So what he thinks? He's got no guns.
1: Yeah. It doesn't really matter what he says.
0: Hamas got to say. That's who we really need to talk to. Yeah.
1: Well, it's the military guard.
0: Well, yeah.
1: The RGC.
0: Who are linked with.
1: Yes.
0: Of course.
1: Uh-huh.
0: Gosh dang.
1: Hey, David, you had an update on the reporter who filmed people harassing Jews?
2: Yeah, remember that? We talked about the Canadian Broadcasting Corporation reporter who was harassed by pro-Hamas people on his way to a Yom Kippur service. He posted video on it and then talked about his experience, and his dad was an Austrian Jew who escaped the Holocaust. And he posted video of them saying, you're going to go to hell, and blah, blah, blah. He's been pulled off the air as a disciplinary hearing is underway.
1: For what?
2: Well, for its part, CBC refuses to say who complained, but apparently there was some sort of complaint lodged. It is known, though, according to the, I believe it was the Toronto Sun, that Canadian for Justice and Peace in the Middle East mounted a campaign against this guy and made what it called a formal complaint about him.
1: Oh, okay.
0: Yeah.
2: Like, bullcrap. Right. Really? Yeah. You're going to just go after this guy for pointing out, hey, they're like protesting outside of a Yom Kippur service and they were harassing me. And as a Jew, I don't feel very comfortable with that, is what the guy said.
1: Right. Yeah, that was a big topic of conversation yesterday in New York City. Because Netanyahu, when he's speaking to the UN, is talking about how Jews don't feel safe.
0: Mm-hmm.
1: Which is true. Mm-hmm. And on college campuses.
0: Well, no.
1: It's kind of crazy. Now, I'm sure you saw the video of people getting arrested, the protesters, in their white T-shirts. Susan Sarandon and others. She wears you out, Scott. You used to like her, too.
0: I liked her in, the Kevin Costner movie.
1: Yeah, Bull Durham.
0: Yeah, it was fun. She was fun. She was good in that. Annie? Yeah, I liked it.
1: Was she Annie?
0: Yeah.
1: I never saw it.
0: Yeah.
1: You never saw
0: Bull Durham? Oh, okay.
1: Oh, I saw Bull Durham.
0: Yeah.
1: I thought you were saying she was in some adaptation of Annie.
0: Oh, no.
1: Oh, that was her character in the movie.
0: Yeah,
1: got it.
0: Yeah, Annie. Yeah.
1: Okay.
0: Yeah, she was fine in that.
1: Yeah,
0: no,
1: a lot of times,
0: she's a nut.
1: If you went back to the 80s and a lot of times 90s and even somewhat beyond, you had no idea what people really thought about different issues. Some were very vocal and out there, but a lot of actors and actresses, it's like, whatever. You just went and saw the movie. Now it's like this thing where you got to try to separate it.
0: Yeah.
1: If you're going to watch something.
0: Remember she met Tim Robbins on the set of Bull Durham?
1: Yes.
0: Yeah, and then they got married and he was much younger than her and
1: they were together for years.
0: Yeah, until he finally went, wait, what am I doing?
1: Is that how the whole thing went down? It's just sort of the way it played out in your mind, right?
0: And taillights after that.
1: Yeah.
0: Squealing sound of burning rubber from the driveway.
1: Oh, boy. Crazy story out of Texas, David.
0: Mm-hmm.
1: Man, daycare accused of running a fight club in Fort Worth. Family is suing the daycare for $1 million. We just had one of these stories in Chicago.
0: I read this story today. I'm like, holy smokes.
1: Oh, yeah.
0: Really?
1: Yes.
0: Four-year-olds?
1: Correct.
0: Well, you know what happened, don't you?
1: What?
0: They went home and told their parents there was a fight club. That's the first rule.
1: Dude.
3: You do not talk about fight club.
1: Thought everybody knew that.
0: And the little kids went home and babbled it to their parents.
2: Well, the kids are going to fight anyway. You might as well make a little bit of money off of it. I assume that there was some, I don't know, is Poly Market on this now?
1: Don't know. Substitute teacher encouraged four-year-old kids to fight.
0: Oh, there you go.
2: Gosh. It's not funny, but it's so ridiculous that I have to laugh.
1: I know. Well, I think the kids had the rules they talked to the other kids about.
4: First rule is you do not talk about Toddler Fight Club. Second rule is you do not talk about Toddler Fight Club.
1: I don't want to make light of it because a kid got hurt. But it is just so nuts.
0: Yeah.
1: That you had a sub teacher. Yeah, fight. Do it. So, yeah, there's a lawsuit going on. Man, oh, man.
0: Jeez. Was it a male teacher? was thinking it was.
2: In this case, I think it was.
0: I think it was, because it doesn't sound like anything Reisinger? A female teacher would do.
2: Oh, no, they've had female teachers do it.
0: Really?
2: Oh, yeah.
1: I thought it was the one in Chicago.
2: The one in Chicago was a female teacher.
0: Oh, my God.
1: Yeah.
2: There was another one a couple years back where it was like two female teachers who were, they were like putting money on the Toddler Fight Club.
1: Unreal.
2: Like, that's a level of degeneracy.
1: It really is, man.
2: Even Polymarket's like, all right, you need help.
1: Oh, yeah. It's like, could there be something worse than the dog fighting, cock fighting, whatever? Yeah, toddler fighting.
2: Yeah.
1: That's absolute insanity.
0: Holy smokes.
1: Yep. Yeah. So that was out there. Sometimes we see polling that's done, just surveys when you're looking through news.
0: Mm-hmm.
1: And people were surveyed about romantic relationships. 41% of single people believe they will find the one. What do you think people mean by the one? Somebody you're like, hey, this is the person I want to marry.
0: Yeah.
1: I would guess.
0: Yeah.
1: 20% of people in relationships say they don't believe their partner is the one.
2: Just coasting.
0: Rough spot to be in.
1: Or their, quote, one true love. Do you believe in that? There's only one person that you're meant to be with?
0: Well, I mean, I think we fall in love with more than one person in our life, yeah.
1: Some people don't.
0: I guess, yeah, I suppose. If you get it right the first time, good for you.
1: Our partner here. You're a one and done.
2: Oh, yeah.
0: Oh, boy.
2: I've never been in love with another woman
0: before. Yeah, that's...
1: Right.
2: Well, other than my wife.
0: I wish I'd have had that rule.
2: It wasn't a rule. It was just how it worked out.
0: No, I mean, I know.
1: Yeah, weird. Sometimes it doesn't work out for people.
0: No, it doesn't.
1: But I think sometimes people will have that conversation. Do you believe that there's just one person you're destined to be with? Many movies have been built
0: on
1: that.
0: I think you've got to go through a lot of bad ones before you get there, though. So,
1: again, we've got a guy right here.
2: Rounding down kind of situation. I mean, I had girlfriends.
0: I mean,
1: there's a lot of projection going on in this segment. I see.
2: But I know, like, there with every prior. Now, again, I wasn't slutting around like you guys, but you know, with every girlfriend, there was never a question of whether or not I was in love with that person. But with my wife, it was pretty soon that I was like, okay, this is the person I could build a life with.
1: Yeah. Yeah, sometimes it doesn't work out. You think that's the one.
0: Mm-hmm.
1: And then you may end up meeting somebody that's better suited to you.
0: Mm-hmm.
1: Even though you were convinced that other one was the one. And then, wait a second, this is even better.
0: Mm-hmm.
1: It can happen that way. Yeah. The average person thinks they have found the one twice.
0: Yeah,
1: that's the average person.
2: It's the one and then the other one.
0: Yeah.
2: Is this like, is it like basketball rules? You're in the bonus now or what?
0: Yeah, right.
1: Well, sometimes it's maturity and all these things.
0: I think all of that goes into it. It more than anything. Yeah. This position, station in your life.
1: Well, not only that, most people change over time.
0: Yes.
1: Like the way you see the world, what's most important to you, mm-hmm. you know, all those types of things. The generation most likely to believe in the one. Which generation do you think it is?
2: Boomers.
1: No. Scott?
0: Gen X?
1: It is.
0: Yeah.
2: Wow.
1: Sort of surprising.
2: That is surprising because, like, Gen X and the elder millennials like me, we were the divorce generation.
1: Yeah, but I think if you maybe I got the facts wrong. As far as promiscuity, you would look at boomers leading the pack.
0: Yeah.
1: And then the older Gen X, not that far behind, I suppose.
0: I guess not. I mean, I just said Gen X because boomers was an incorrect guess. I would have said boomers at the start, too.
1: Yeah. But basically, I think a lot of these surveys are done because dating is harder now.
0: Mm-hmm.
1: From reports than it has been, I think, ever. And a lot of that has to do with smartphones and social media and people just not being able to communicate.
0: You would think with dating apps, it would be easier.
1: Yeah.
0: But no.
2: Honestly, it makes the pool too deep. I mean,
1: right.
2: You always thinking, what else is out there? I'm one swipe away from finding a better one.
1: Right. Hey, you danced with that. You never went on a date.
0: No, I never did. I never did.
1: But you saw the profiles of people. You were going through that.
0: Yeah, it was hilarious.

0: I think the way...
1: Because it doesn't change. It doesn't change generations. It's still long walks on the beach and romantic evenings at home and...
0: But whenever you did it...
1: You know, snuggling with the pups.
0: You would say something that I don't even know is a word.
1: Oh, well...
0: It was this.
1: I would just read you the ads, yeah.
0: You would just go, egads!
1: Yeah, right. Right. No, yeah. Oh, I was curious, man. I was. And it was exactly what I thought it was going to be.
0: Well, I think you had hope, and it was dashed rather quickly. It's not that way for everybody.
1: No, of course not. No, I can't generalize anything. No.
0: Okay. All right. I think we've solved the world's problems. Now the five stories we're watching today, straight ahead.

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0: The Markley Van Camp and Robbins Show. Jeremy Markley, David Van Camp, Scott Robbins. And you know what it's time for? Sure. The five stories we're watching today. One,
1: two, three, four, five. CDC global travel advisory issued for polio has been updated, warning American travelers to take precautions when traveling to more than two dozen countries. Most of them are in like sub-Saharan Africa, North Africa, the Middle East. Oh, well, Germany and the UK are in the mix there.
0: Diversity is their strength. Yes.
1: I'm figuring out how they're going to blame this on RFK Jr. Number four, President Macron in France says that the French plan to send troops to Saudi Arabia to protect a refinery and a crude oil pipeline in the Red Sea port of Yanbu. This comes as, the diesel shock is not necessarily, actually it's not mostly because of the war with Iran. It's because Ukraine is blowing up oil refineries in Russia.
2: Yeah.
1: And there's a whole lot of things going boom there, including some American interests, not necessarily in Russia, but connected to that infrastructure.
2: It's amazing, man. We were talking about this off air the other day. Remember the predictions when Russia was going in?
1: Yeah.
2: That Zelensky would not live to see the end of the weekend.
1: Yeah.
2: And if someone could have predicted what's going on now, I don't think a lot of people would have believed it.
1: Right. Well, and there are American policymakers who are very upset with Ukraine because it's like, hey, man, you're screwing us over right now.
2: Oh, yeah.
1: We've sent a lot of money and equipment to your country, and now you're making us pay the price? What's going on here? Hey, hold on a second. And yeah. Europe's doing the same thing, too, because Europe, people are going to freeze to death this winter.
2: Well, here's the question, then, because from everything that I had read, for months after this war started, it seemed like it was completely unwinnable for Ukraine, just because of numbers, more than anything else. Do you still think that?
1: I do.
2: Like in the end?
1: It depends. I've always said this. It depends on how you define victory. Like,
2: right.
1: does that mean they have to cede some territory?
2: Okay. Yeah, I don't see Russia doing that.
1: Right.
2: Like territory that they've taken over?
1: Yeah.
2: I don't see that happening, do you?
1: No.
2: But to hold off from anything else, maybe.
1: Maybe. All right. And number three, the president of Iran says the gay Ayatollah is alive and well. Had a long conversation with him just a couple weeks ago.
3: And Mitch McConnell.
1: Yeah, right. Hasn't been seen on video for security reasons, is what they say.
2: Okay. So we're waiting, as far as our bet, Scott, that I say is alive, you say he's dead. We got to see video. And then that would settle it that he would be alive. So you wouldn't say that, well, it's AI doctored or something like that.
3: Yeah, well, right? if unless it looks that way, yeah.
2: Okay. All right. I'm just trying to figure out how we're going to settle the bet.
1: Well, I don't know. It's been long enough. I don't even know if you can settle it. Let's say they find his corpse today. Well, we don't know when he died.
2: Yeah, that's true.
3: Yeah, true.
2: We'll let you be the judge of it, right, David.
1: Number two, the U.S. Army Reserve is weighing whether it can supply Southern Command with a military police brigade, surgical teams, and a theater-wide logistics command within 120 days, as the U.S. evidently is preparing for some sort of invasion of Cuba. Don't know if that would be a... Well, I mean, look, we got a lot of irons in the fire here. Let's figure out one thing at a time, okay? Let's do the Dave Ramsey debt snowball if we have to. But let's not open up any more accounts, okay?
3: Right. Yeah.
1: And then number one, the Supreme Court says the Trump administration can use an expanded federal database to help states kick non-eligible people off of voter rolls. Democrats are very mad because they want to cheat. 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
2: David, you probably knew today they're calling it Dolly Parton Day.
1: Oh, because it's 925?
2: Yeah.
3: Mm-hmm.
2: Then there's, you know, different things. People are being encouraged to give to different charities and stuff like that. And then I saw a story where her final recording is a duet with Bono.
1: I know.
2: Does that make you sad?
1: I just want to remember the good times, Jamie.
2: I got it. Sorry.
3: How did that come about?
2: I don't know. I'll try to figure that one out.
3: Yeah.
2: Not sure. And then I think a new U2 song is out there. I have not heard it yet. I have it, but I haven't heard it. Do you want to hear it?
3: You know what? I used to be a big fan.
2: I know.
3: I just
2: we got news updates to get to. We'll let you decide. Okay. All coming up.

0: Peek-a-boo. 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Smile.
1: Smile, buddy.
0: Come on, smile. Oh, honey, he's still not smiling.
1: Maybe he's not a smiler.
0: Yeah, maybe he's just not a happy baby.
1: Maybe he's just being a boy. You know how boys are.
0: Or maybe he's teething. Oh, poor baby. I think his gums hurt.
1: Maybe he's just tired.
0: Or maybe his tummy hurts. He didn't eat that much.
1: Maybe he's not ticklish.
0: You think maybe he's scared of the dog?
1: Maybe he'll outgrow it. Maybe it's a phase. Maybe he just doesn't like smiling.
0: Maybe he has autism, and we can definitely do something to help.
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0: The Markley Van Camp and Robin Show. I'm Jeremy Markley, the Gen Xer, the Millennial, David Van Camp, and the Sexy Boomer, Scott Robbins.
1: Yep.
0: This is another infuriating story about a dude out on bail that should have been in jail.
1: Yeah, well, there's a doctor in Pittsburgh, Idris Evans is his name. He's the medical director of the Pediatric Critical Care Transport Team at the University of Pittsburgh Medical Center. Now, a man named Elijah Hemingway broke into his home early yesterday morning, like just after midnight, while he and his wife were asleep, stabbed the doctor and his wife multiple times. The wife survived. Dr. Evans did not. And they have two kids. I think the ages were 8 and 12. They were able to get out of the house. So they were safe. Elijah was just in his underwear and started saying something about being God. Now, it turns out Elijah Hemingway was out on cashless bail. He was due in court next week on burglary charges. Now, they don't know any motive just yet, but Dr. Evans reportedly said the guy's name during the attack as if he'd known him. He was apparently known as probably mentally ill, living on the streets. Mm-hmm. So I don't know if they'd had a run-in at a clinic or something. I have no idea.
0: It is. How many of these happen?
1: But, yeah, you have time. You have this guy that, he should be locked up before trial. This guy's a danger to the community.
2: Cashless bail. What a bad idea.
0: And Legacy Media's not going to cover that. They're not going to talk about that story.
3: Incarcerates people who don't have the wherewithal to get out early.
0: Wouldn't you guess that's going to be a local Pittsburgh story and that'll be the end of it?
3: Oh, sure. Yeah. It won't make national news.
0: Yeah.
3: There's no way.
0: Media, man. So, one of the stories this week, Trump. Oh, it's an attack on the First Amendment. He told these different people you can't go into the White House. And then they got their credentials restored yesterday. And it was CNN and PMS Now talking about, well, it's the voice of the people to hold government accountable.
2: Voice of the
0: people. And to tell the truth.
2: Okay.
0: You know.
2: Yeah.
0: All that sort of stuff. I saw this piece that Mazemore put together on X. And it reminded me of before the 2024 election. And Scott, you've mentioned it many times. There was a prediction, Mark Halperin, that if Trump wins, we're going to see, how did he phrase it? Mental illness or mental breakdowns.
3: Mental health crisis like we've never seen before.
0: Like we've never seen before.
3: Yes.
0: And the reply was, are you serious about that? Absolutely.
3: Yeah.
0: Because people won't know what to do with it. And then we saw it unfold, especially in the first 6 to 8 months of the second Trump presidency.
3: Yeah.
0: When you hear what this is, what Mays did with this, it's Nicole Wallace's show from 2024, and he scoped it down. This is a 3-minute clip. We don't have to go through the whole thing because you'll get the idea. This is one show on, at the time, MSNBC, and you could see where people would really think we're freaking doomed if Trump won. Check it.
4: Not just that Donald Trump poses a threat to democracy. It's that Donald Trump only cares about himself. This is a populist looking to serve his own interest and harm other people and dismantle our democracy and make it just about himself. This is a guy who's doing it on behalf of Putin.
5: Do you think Trump cares about any of his supporters?
6: I think he's only ever cared about himself.
5: He's still a greasy pig.
7: He's still a greasy pig.
5: He said that a hallmark of strongman leaders is they don't care about their followers. He loathes Donald Trump. Things like a lunatic and a criminal, someone corrupt who's bankrupted people. That the goal for all of us to save our republic has to be to keep Donald Trump far away, make sure he never gets
0: in. I hate to break it to you. We're only 30 seconds in.
2: Golly.
0: It keeps going.
5: And
8: the threat that Donald Trump is to this nation.
9: Cult of authoritarian personality in league with autocrats and kleptocrats and dictators all over the world. Everybody has to follow Donald Trump like a monarch.
0: David
9: That's
0: can't
9: what
0: hardly
9: the election
0: take much
9: is going to be about.
0: I can
9: democracy
0: tell.
9: And freedom versus dictatorship and authoritarianism.
5: We want to remain a democracy, but we want to take this hard turn into an autocracy. They're taking direct aim at our democracy. There are autocratic leaning remarks he has made in recent weeks and months, such as ones that echo Hitler.
0: We'll just stop there. It just keeps going.
1: No wonder they're partnering with that mental health app. They realize that they're driving their audience into depression.
0: Yes.
1: Well, no. I'll never forget, you know, there's somebody I know who I you know, we do not agree on politics at all, but we care about each other. And we'll, you know, so like after Hillary lost, you know, in 2016, I texted this person. I'm like, hey, I know that you're probably really disappointed. Everything's going to be okay.
0: Right.
1: Terrible. And then they said something kind of gloating a little bit after Biden was declared the winner in 2020. And I was like, yeah, well, hey, I guess people spoke. Oh, well. And then this last time I said kind of the same thing as with Hillary. Like, yeah, I know you're disappointed. Everything's going to be okay. And that person responded at this point by, I'm in tears. It feels like a death. It feels like a death.
0: Wow.
1: Is what this person said.
0: Yeah.
1: And I'm like, that's, you've driven yourself crazy.
0: Yes.
1: Over politics.
0: Yeah. Do you remember what the coverage was like throughout, say, the first half of 2017?
1: And oh, Scott, yeah.
0: You were still dealing with your heart attack stuff.
3: Yeah.
0: I remember one day it just dawned on me from all these people freaking out of asking the question, forget any news coverage you've seen. Your life, personally, how has it changed since Trump took over? It hasn't. Like all this doom and gloom and everything else.
3: Well, that's why, you know, that you see these people and when they're out there holding in their No King signs or whatever.
0: Right.
3: You know, what exactly is it about him? There's no specifics. Well, it's just too many to even talk about right now.
0: But if you watch that network.
3: Oh, yeah, exactly. No, I know.
0: That would be your.
3: Your head is full of that stuff.
0: Yes. Mentioned earlier, because today being Dolly Parton Day, the 925, that the last song she recorded apparently is a duet with Bono.
3: How this whole thing came about, I have no idea.
0: I'm sure we'll find out.
3: They probably knew each other. Right?
0: Well, she did duets with a lot of people.
3: Yeah, oh, yeah.
0: You know. And I mentioned there's a new U2 song out.
3: But this isn't it, right?
0: No, no, no. Okay. That's not the one with Dolly. No, this is U2. This is not just Bono.
3: Okay.
0: The band's got a new album coming out in November. And I'm asking, do you want to hear it? I hadn't heard it yet. Now I've heard at least part of it.
3: Like I said, I was at one time a really, really big
0: huge
3: fan. Yeah,
0: you were.
3: But they lost me a while back, so.
0: I understand.
3: Yeah. I can still listen to the old stuff and like it, but.
0: Maybe.
3: Yeah.
0: Every once in a while. So you want to hear it like a piece?
3: Of course I do.
0: Okay.
3: Yeah.
0: Can you separate it? Can you just hear it as a song and not think of all
3: I'll try.
0: Okay.
3: I can't say.

0: Silencio is the name of the song. Yeah,
1: silent. Sorry, but Jack White wants his sound back.
0: See, you hear how it's they're trying to modernize it and with the guitars.
2: Yeah. I'm glad you said that because I couldn't pick it up initially. It's very modern sounding.
0: Yeah. And I was thinking, okay, if, say, 15 years had gone by and I hadn't heard anything from you two or any of the political nonsense or things that have been said and I just heard that, I'd be like, it's all right. Yeah, not bad. Okay.
2: It rocks.
0: You know?
2: Yeah.
0: I don't know if I'd go that far.
2: Yeah, well, I mean, it's got rock guitar.
0: For you. Yeah, for you it rocks. Yeah, it's fine.
1: It's kind of muddy or something.
0: It's all right. Yeah.
2: I'm okay with it.
0: But you won't listen to it in your spare time, I'm guessing.
2: No, but I'm okay with it.
0: But that's the thing. It's you can't separate the politics from everything.
2: Some of the latter-day stuff.
0: Yeah, I get it. Yeah. All right, it's time. We got to move on. We do it a couple of times a day. Go around the table. It may not be the biggest story out there, but it caught your attention. You want to bring it in. But David, what's your story here?
1: All right, so this is a very grim advertisement. It's an AI-generated, and I'll let you be surprised who this is for. The setup, and I'll skip to about halfway through this ad. The whole thing is a minute.
0: Okay.
1: But the setup is a guy notices his wife is on her phone a lot and texting, and he's thinking, my wife is cheating on me.
0: Okay.
1: And it's this AI cartoon. And then, so we'll pick it up at the point where he's, and there's an AI-generated song with it, too, by the way. So he confronts her and asks her what is she doing on her phone. Sunday.

0: So basically, it's an ad saying, yeah, my wife isn't cheating on me. She's got a gambling addiction, apparently. But they're spinning it as, yeah, I had insider knowledge on the price of eggs, and I was putting money down and making money on the side.
1: Wow.
0: Yeah. She was, the hook is, she wasn't hiding a guy. She was hedging with Kelsey. I hate everything about this. I hate it so much. Burn it all down. Put it wherever the CIA put the Ark of the Covenant, okay? We need to get rid of this.
1: Oh, man.
0: And call it a day.
1: Wow. There's not that many things you get that kind of reaction out of David on. But that one did it. I get what you're saying.
0: It's like, yeah, isn't it so great? She's spending every waking moment gambling.
1: Golly.
0: And it's brought us closer together. That's evil, dude.
1: Yeah, it's bad.
0: That is freaking really heinous.
1: Yeah.
2: See, he thinks it's bringing them apart, and it's actually bringing them together.
0: Yes.
2: Very much a Rupert Holmes song.
0: It.
2: It's like just like much piña colada here.
0: Just like, yeah, she no was kidding. She was hiding that secret credit card where she was losing all the money.
2: Exactly. Exactly.
1: Man. All right, Scotty, what do you got for your story?
2: I had the story earlier today, and we talked about it a little bit, but the new John Madden movie's coming out. And it's all over the place. I mean, ads for it are everywhere, right?
1: Yeah, with Nick Cage.
2: So one of the first kind of reviews that I saw was, guy says, how do we feel about the new John Madden movie? Flop, right? He said, if you can't get the voice even remotely close, it's a guaranteed bust. And why is it that everything Amazon touches feels like the cheapest production in the history of movie making? Last night, I turned off the football game and I started looking at the movies and shows being offered by Amazon. It felt like VHS movies you'd never rent back in 1998. That's the vibe I'm getting from this Madden movie. Waste of time. It feels like Amazon throwing money against the wall because these guys have money to burn so they can just market it as Prime Video. He said, you watch it, you tell me what you think.
1: Well, it doesn't come out for a while.
2: Right.
1: Till like Thanksgiving. I still want to see it.
2: But the Nick Cage thing is weird because he plays John Madden and doesn't sound anything like John Madden, and that's the first thing I noticed.
1: Well, yes.
2: I was wondering.
0: He doesn't look like John Madden.
2: No, he does. He looks like he got a fat suit on, right?
0: Yes, it's just Nick Cage in a fat suit.
2: Fat suit.
1: Yeah, if you haven't heard at least part of it.
3: John Madden.
4: John Madden!
3: Madden football.
4: What is this? You only have seven men on a team, and I'm out. Here's my playbook. Every play I ever coached, every play I ever drew, has got to work.
2: That's terrible.
0: That's not a very
2: That's
0: good.
2: Terrible. No.
0: That's like someone doing an impression of Nicolas Cage doing an impression of John Madden.
2: John Madden, right. Yeah. Yes.
1: That is true. Okay.
2: That's like I find myself doing Bernie Sanders, but it's not Bernie Sanders. It's Markley doing Bernie Sanders. And I'm just doing him.
1: And David does it better than me.
2: And still not very good at it. Yeah, I'm terrible at it. Yeah, so anyway.
1: There have been some Amazon series that I thought were okay, but I'm not going to get in that guy's way. Whatever.
2: Right.
1: I'll make mine quick. Do we even have time? I don't have to do a story. I just happened to see this thing online. People were talking about what's an open secret in Hollywood.
2: Yeah.
1: And there's a bunch of them.
2: Oh.
1: Like, a lot of dudes are taking steroids. apparently everybody's got herpes. Yeah. Like, it's just something that's just known in Hollywood. Well, gosh. Hey. All right, we got to set you up with our Friday 5 and a news update next.

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2: News update, David Van Camp.
3: Bono killed Dolly Parton. You convinced me.
4: Bono didn't kill Dolly Parton.
2: No, you wanted to know the story as far as what was the deal as far as Bono went with Dolly Parton. And it was, he had asked Dolly to be a part of a project inspired by Irish folk music, but instead she offered her song Torn. Bono and Snow Patrol's Johnny McDade rewrote the lyrics around a mother who's watching her family split apart, and that's going to be on the new U2 album out in November. Bono said when she got ill, she got out of her bed to sing this song, and you can hear that, and I can't even listen to it now. She sang her heart out, and I cannot believe that's an 80-year-old woman. And I flippantly said, Bono killed Dolly.
4: Mm-hmm. Yeah.
2: I didn't really mean that.
4: No.
3: I'm all in.
2: But... yeah. So that's how the duet came about, to answer the question.
4: So they were not really in the studio at the same time together. They mailed their parts back and forth, I'm guessing.
2: It kind of sounds like that. Yeah. I don't think he was there around her bed.
4: Exactly.
2: Because I heard she only let some people, see her. And I think it was just the makeup artist.
4: Yeah, her hairdresser and makeup artist, yeah.
2: Yeah. All right, we got to get you set up for the Friday Five. This is a Scott Robbins specialty here today. Mm-hmm.
4: Kind of.
2: Well, it's because what is the day?
3: It's like National One Hit Wonder Day.
4: Wonder Day.
2: Yes. And we're going back to, your heyday on the radio.
4: Yeah.
2: The 80s.
4: Yep.
2: Greatest one hit wonders of the 80s. Man, is this a list. 1-888-485-MVCR if you want to get in early, and we'll kick it off next.
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9: Peek-a-boo. 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
10: Smile, buddy.
9: Come on. Smile. Oh, honey, he's still not smiling.
10: Maybe he's not a smiler.
9: Yeah. Maybe he's just not a happy baby.

0: he's just being a boy. You know how boys are.
1: Or maybe he's teething. 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
9: 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It's Friday. That means our countdown to Friday 5, and it starts like this.
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9: Oh, it feels good here on Friday. Our countdown to Friday 5. And this is like a national holiday or something?
13: Yeah, it's the National One-Hit Wonder Day.
14: Yes, sir.
9: So, you know, you look at like the 70s. There's like so many you can't even remember them all.
13: Yeah.
9: But you look at the 80s. It was ripe with one-hit wonders. And there was one man spinning those tunes throughout the entire decade.
14: Yep.
9: And I'm not talking about Casey Kasem.
14: No.
9: Talking about one Scott Robbins.
14: Well, he was too, but no, yes. I was too. And yeah, it was back-to-back without the Yak.
9: Well, there was plenty of Yak. You were doing a morning show.
14: I was doing a lot of, I was doing bits. Come on, bits.
9: Bits, yes. Yeah.
14: Not Yak.
9: Wacky, funny bits.
14: Well, they were wacky, and they were funny.
9: Yes.
14: Some hold up, some didn't.
9: You played all these songs.
14: I did.
9: So that's what we're doing, 80s one-hit wonders.
14: Got every single one of them.
9: 1-888-485-MVCR. Some people wonder why you're angry.
14: Think about that.
9: I always say, man, if you had to play all these... Some of the crap you did.
14: Now, you played some of these.
9: Ah, let's see.
14: Yeah, there's some on here I know you played.
9: There is nothing in the top five that I played on the radio.
14: No. I'm surprised. I thought maybe you played four, but no.
9: No.
14: Okay.
9: Maybe on a special weekend sort of thing.
14: Yeah. Well, there's some on down the list that...
9: But I wasn't in that until like 1988.
14: Yeah, that's true. You were.
9: So, all right. Who's up first today, David?
13: Let's talk to Scoot. Hey, Scoot.
15: How's it going, guys?
14: Hey, man.
9: Doing great, Scoot. What's up?
15: Good. Hey, I'm...
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3: Pressed single of that song, and it looks like a buzzsaw.
4: I remember
3: Cutting
4: that.
3: Crew. Yeah.
4: Oh, yeah.
3: I still have that.
5: Because the band name's Cutting Crew.
3: Right, exactly.
5: Saw yes. Cuts.
3: Right, hey. Yes, that's
5: clever. Oh, yeah, that's clever.
3: Very
5: that's
3: clever.
5: That's a cerebral joke.
3: Yeah, it is.
5: A cerebral reference, for sure. Uh-huh. Yeah.
4: All right. I don't think anybody's called for this today. Not a good test of time on Men Without Hats. That's definitely not Scott Robbins.
3: Now, I can do our little Casey on this one. The original title was Safe to Dance.
4: Yeah.
3: When they did it, they recorded it. Everybody thought he was saying safe. So they just went with it.
4: Got it.
3: And that one with the countdown.
4: It was safe to dance like it wasn't before? It
3: yeah.
4: was outlawed or something?
3: Yeah, it became safety dance.
4: Oh, got it.
3: Yeah.
4: Like in Footloose, Kevin Bacon, I just want to dance.
3: Yeah.
4: Oh, good night.
3: I want to bop.
4: All right, who's next, yeah. David?
5: Let's talk to Brian. Hey, Brian.
6: Aloha, Friday, gentlemen.
4: Aloha, Brian. It's been a minute.
6: It has. You guys, you know, gull dang it, the popularity has been out through the roof. So don't you people know that Friday at Fives is the Woody and Mary part of this show? Dang you.
3: That's totally right. They're on payroll. Yep.
6: Hey, I'd like to dedicate this one. Cory Booker crying in the corner while taking a crying image shower. Let's go Take on Me by Aha.
4: Oh, Brian, welcome back. And a walk-off.
7: Number one.
4: Does anyone feel good about this being number one?
5: No, this was not my number one.
4: Me neither.
3: It was my number one.
5: I mean, it was ranked high. I think it definitely deserves to be in the top five.
4: Yeah.
5: I don't want it to be number one, though. I do love the Real Big Fish cover.
4: Oh, I'll have to check it out.
3: Yeah. I remember that one, too.
4: Yeah. My radio school roommate used to play that all the time. We argued about music constantly.
3: He played that song?
4: Oh, he had the whole album.
3: Oh, wow.
4: Oh, yeah. He was a new waver, and I was the metal guy. We could compromise on a few things.
3: Start of a sitcom.
4: Like Zeppelin and Rush. And
3: he was a new waver. I was a metal guy.
4: Hey!
3: Somehow, we formed a great alliance fighting crime.
4: We're buddies.
3: I believe you.
4: You know him.
3: I do know
4: Mr. him. John Leach.
3: Yeah. I know him. Yeah.
4: All right, David, who's next?
5: You can just call it Harmonizing. This fall on ABC.
4: Just good friends.
5: We got Dave in Michigan. Hey, Dave.
8: Hey, guys. Happy Friday. Greetings from Bay City. So, man, it only took me 8 dials this time. I don't know what's up, but that was good. So I got Tommy Two-Tone, 8675309.
3: Yep.
4: Yes, sir.
7: Number four.
4: Do you remember the name of the album this came from?
3: No.
4: Two-Tone 2.
3: Oh.
4: Which means the first album had to be a stiff.
3: 8675306. Didn't have quite the ring to it.
4: No. You had this high up, too. You like this song.
3: Oh, yeah. I like the song, yeah.
4: Yeah.
3: That still sounds good on the radio.
4: So, not being born until 87, David, you're familiar with most all of these.
5: Yes. Yeah.
4: Any you like?
5: I don't mind that song.
4: Okay.
5: And again, like, Aha, it's not something that I really want to hear all the time, but I like it. Definitely What Wound Up as Number Two. I love that song.
3: Yeah, me too.
5: And What Wound Up at Number Five. Love that song.
4: Okay. You know the riff in that Tommy Two-Tone?
3: Mm-hmm.
4: It's like the same as ROCK in the USA. And there's a Pretender song that does the same thing. It's been used a million times, mm-hmm. The whole progression.
3: Who had it first, Tommy Two-Tone?
4: They were very ahead of their time, Scott.
3: Yeah.
4: No, I have no idea.
3: Visionaries.
4: All right, yeah. David, who's next?
5: We got Don in Arizona. Hey, Don.
7: Hey, fellas. Yeah, Andre said you still haven't got him that second payphone, but anyway,
4: not
7: I don't
4: yet.
7: Know how that guy got through in eight dials, and I was firing through here like machine gun. Anyway, back in 82, things were good. I was young, strong. My oldest kid was only two. She still liked me, and my ex-wife still liked me and men. Anyway.
4: This is getting sadder by the second, Don. Dang.
7: Well, that's the story of my life, man. I work construction.
3: There you go.
7: Hey, guys, you make my week. I listen to your reruns even out in the garage after you're off.
4: Thanks. So, thanks,
7: thank
4: man.
7: You. Keep doing it. Okay?
4: And what's your song, Don?
7: Hello?
4: Yeah, we got you.
7: No. You're... I hear you.
3: Okay, what's your song, man? What is it?
7: Come On Eileen by
3: Sexy
7: and Midnight Runners.
4: Oh, yeah.
9: Number five. Come on, Eileen. Oh, I swear. At this moment, you mean everything.
4: At this moment, you mean everything. Later, you can't stand me and my kid can't stand. Poor Don. Say a prayer for Don for crying out loud.
5: We're sending good vibes.
4: Yes.
5: Down in Arizona.
3: Get a little banjo on there.
5: Oh, yeah.
3: Oh, yeah. Nice flourish.
4: Man, that second album of theirs?
5: Yeah.
4: Oh, anyway, on with the countdown. One hit wonders of the 80s.
3: Dexy's two.
4: Who's next, David?
5: They rebranded Dexy's Noon Runners. Yes. Let's talk to Mick in Michigan. Hey, Mick.
10: Hey, guys. Happy Friday, as always.
4: Happy Friday, Mick.
10: I think the song I have for you today is actually a daily double.
4: Whoa. Okay.
10: As someone that goes by the name Mick, this song is not only a one-hit wonder, it's one of the most annoying ones on the planet. Mickey by Tony Basil.
4: Oh, yeah, dude. You're right about that. Do we have it?
5: I thought we did.
3: So. It was on the list.
4: It didn't come over, dude.
3: Oh,
4: you can play it.
3: Fine,
4: go ahead and sing it until David gets it. Go ahead,
3: hey,
4: Scott.
3: Mickey. Yo, Mickey, you're so fine, you're so fine, you blow my mind. Hey, Mickey.
4: I like that better than her version. That's fantastic. It's a weird thing with the computer, what transfers, what doesn't, that sort of thing.
5: Yeah.
4: We'll play it until we get there. There you go. Yeah, that was worth the wait. How did you play crap like this?
3: Oh,
4: how would you sell it? How would you sell it to the people?
3: If I was jocking it?
4: Yes, and you had to backsell that. How did you do it?
3: No, I don't know.
5: Here, let me get you a good fade point.
3: Here. The intro?
5: Hold on. This is the outro fade.
4: All right.
5: Sweeper's coming.
3: 107.3.
4: Scott FM.
3: It's me. And that's Tony Basil. You know, she was a Mouseketeer at one point in time and also a cheerleader. Took that and wrote it into fame with a song called Mickey, ironically enough.
4: And there you go.
3: It's 17 past the hour. Looking for a high of 56 today.
4: Yes.
3: Starfield evening.
4: I can still hear it in my head.
3: Right now it's Executive Gray out there.
4: One hit wonders of the 80s. Oh, my gosh. 1-888-485-MVCR is the number, and we'll wrap it up in a few here on Scott FM.

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0: The Markley Van Camp and Robbins Show. Jamie Markley, David Van Camp, Scott Robbins. All right, we got news updates to get to, the Robbins trifecta, but we got to wrap up the Friday Five. Today is One Hit Wonder Day. So, some great ones, of course. Oh, that's a nice honorable mention. It ran in the news, you know. But number one, Aha, Take on Me. Tommy Two Tone, 867-5309 at number four. Dexy's Midnight Runners, Come on Eileen at five. Then you got other honorable mentions we've already had to. I forget everything we've already played. There's so many of them, man. We're never going to get to all these.
1: Oh, yeah. I know that.
0: You had to play a lot of stuff that was...
2: Man. I remember there was another song called Wishing from A Flock of Seagulls, but I don't think it was a hit.
0: Like minor hit? Yeah. There, a lot of these, like, they had follow-ups that just weren't as big. That's where... Oh, Frankie Goes to Hollywood. That was big. Did you like this when it was out, Scott? You played this? Because Scott played all these in the game.
2: No, I don't know if I liked it, but it was had tempo. That was good. And I had got a T-shirt of a deal. I remember the record company sent out the
0: Frankie Says
2: shirts. Yeah.
0: Yeah. Singer from Rat had a shirt that said, "Who gives up what Frankie says?"
2: Yeah, right.
0: I like that.
2: It's just so rad. Yeah.
0: Yes. All right. Who's next, David?
3: Let's talk to Doug in Texas. Hey, Doug.
4: Hello. Yes, sir. I'm here.
0: Hey, Doug. What's going on?
4: Hey. Oh, not much. What are you guys up to?
0: Just having some fun with these one-hit wonders, man.
2: That's it.
4: Okay. What do you think of Electric Avenue by Eddie Grant?
2: Oh, love it.
0: Everybody loves it, Doug.
5: Number two.

0: Because we're driving in the dark.
1: Yes.
0: Far west of Austin. There is, in fact, an electric avenue. And every time, no matter who's in the car with me, when we pass it, I say, good God! Good God, we gotta run!
2: Yeah, that's a great, that's a highlight of the song right there.
3: Yeah. You sing it often.
2: Mm-hmm.
3: Yes, you do. Oh, that's a big one. Alana Miles.
2: Yeah, she was going to be a big star.
3: We played a follow-up to that at Rock Radio. I can't remember the name of it, though.
2: Yeah.
3: And dated Robert Plant for a little while.
2: Oh, I didn't know that.
3: Yeah. You know what was weird? I just was... Too long a story. There was a picture of them together, too, from like 1990. No kidding. All right, David, on with the countdown.
0: Let's talk to Damon. Hey, Damon.
4: Yes, I'd like to send out a long-distance dedication.
2: Oh, yeah.
3: Yes.
4: This one goes to Mary. Obsession by Anna Motion.
3: Oh.

0: You like some of this stuff, right, when you were playing
1: I
0: it?
1: I played this one.
0: Yeah.
1: Yep, the heck out of this one.
0: You've played all these. Well, hold on a second. Maybe there's one you didn't play. I'm not sure. Did you play this?
1: Yeah, I played this.
0: You played all the Nova?
1: Yeah.
0: Fantasy? Okay. Now, that's one I like.
1: Oh, I like it, too.
0: I have this record.
2: It's just Jane. But...
0: What's that?
2: It's just Jane. It's Starship.
0: Well, don't ruin it, man.
1: Kind of the same song.
0: Kind of, yeah. Yeah. But how about those smoking Aldo licks? Come on.
1: I saw him open for Sammy Hagar.
0: Wow. I saw him open for Great White and the Scorpions.
1: Wow.
0: Yeah, that was.
1: Did you yell at him from the stage? Get off the stage!
0: No, no, we did it backstage. He was very nice. Okay, was very nice to people. He was cool.
1: You were yelling about having the Scorps on. And
0: no!
1: Get off the stage, you suck.
0: I only did that one time. That was Uriah Heep.
1: Poor Uriah Heep.
0: Opening for Def Leppard. I was just a youngster. I was not there to see the Heap. Anyway.
2: You were all upped out, yeah.
0: I booed Poison once. They were opening for Rat.
1: Yeah.
0: Anyway. Okay, David, who's next?
2: We got Justin calling in from Dallas. Hey, Justin.
3: Hey, guys. Can you hear me?
0: Yeah, Justin.
3: All right. Hey, great show as always. Hey, so it's funny. I was on the phone with your call screener. I was just like spitting out a lot of songs, and I know there's a whole mess of one-hit wonders just from that decade alone. You know, yes. And I couldn't, and like, including Flock of Seagulls, which he said wasn't on your list. So I was surprised that Modern English, I Melt With You, was still on the board. So that's my,
0: yeah.
3: So that's,
0: oh,
3: my,
0: yeah.
3: That's my song.
0: Yes.
4: Number three.
0: Well played. I really like that song.
2: It sounds dated, but lyrically, that's a very good song.
0: Oh, yeah, man. And you would think if you can write a song that good, you could write a bunch more.
2: Yeah.
0: Apparently not.
1: No, that'd
0: be tough. But many people have said writing great songs is very hard. No doubt about it. Okay.
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0: The Markley Van Camp and Robbins Show. Thank you for being here. Jamie Markley, David Van Camp, Scott Robbins.
1: We got to get some more honorable mentions from our one-hit wonders list for our Friday Five. And we got the Robbins trifecta to get to.
2: Mm-hmm.
1: A news update, David Van Camp.
2: Well, I don't know if it's really a news update. It may just be a funny little addendum to end the week. On the lesbian bar story in Massachusetts.
1: That was a big story this week.
2: Okay, so if you're not familiar with this, what the story is that there is a COVID-conscious queer collective lesbian bar in Massachusetts.
3: Yeah, it gets weirder and weirder.
2: Yeah, so then they decided they were going to allow people to not wear a mask on one night a week because they were hemorrhaging money because they were giving away free stuff.
1: To people.
2: And then there was some activist who was gender expansive lesbian who also ran a COVID conscious queer collective.
3: Whatever that
2: that's
3: is.
2: A combination of words.
3: Oh, that yeah. Just
2: that's the creators of the English language never envisioned.
3: No kidding.
2: But who accused them of being ableist and racist, and they were centering feelings on white people only, and blah, blah, blah. Yeah, that. Now, the owner of the bar, well, the one remaining active owner of the bar, because this person's two other founders decided to bail. One of them literally is going to clown college right now. You can't make that up.
1: You can't.
2: Well, now the remaining founder is raising money for the gender-expansive lesbian who made this such a big deal. And please give to this person. So Noir is this person's name.
1: We don't know what expansive means yet, correct?
2: Gender-expansive is, I don't even want to know. I honestly, okay. I'm crying uncle on that entire thing.
1: That's fine.
2: CNN was kicking it around with Audie Cornish. There was a Vox podcaster here and also the new...
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5: To tell these people, you know, okay, we believe in science, you wear the mask, this, and that. And now, even on the left, it became a kind of joke of excess and ideology.
6: Yes.
3: Kind of.
1: Wow. Just coming to that now?
3: Well, the owner of the bar is sleeping in her truck. She's living in it.
1: Because
3: they got no money.
1: Yeah.
3: And the other two, one of them was living in a shed. Or move from a shed to a truck. I don't. It's crazy.
1: Is that the one that's in the clown school?
3: I don't know. I don't know. I don't. I know it was like is shed to a truck an upgrade or truck to a shed and up. I don't know.
2: I think a stationary living quarter is probably higher than a
3: truck. You're right.
2: Living
3: well,
2: in a truck.
3: Yeah, but then you can't go places when you want to.
2: Oh, but
3: you can move the house around.
2: But at least you've got like four walls and a roof.
3: Hell, that's true.
1: Man, oh man.
3: It's insanity. It's hemorrhaging money. They're broke. They got no money. And you've got people fighting them tooth and nail on this thing.
1: Yes. Suppose another update out there. You mentioned it earlier, David. U.S. military laying groundwork for potential action around Cuba.
2: Yes.
1: And I just saw a piece of the story that some units would, quote, possibly be needed in 90 to 120 days.
2: Yes.
3: What are they going to do there? That thing is toast already. I mean,
2: well, I do wonder if there isn't, as I've been thinking about this a little bit more, I wonder because they're in dire straits in Cuba right now.
3: Yes.
2: I wonder if this is preparation for when the regime collapses. Like, not so much preparing an invasion against Cuba. Maybe it's wishful thinking on my part because I'm thinking, let's wrap up

0: the Iran thing first before we start kicking down doors in another country.
1: Yeah.
0: But maybe it's like, hey, we think they're on their last legs and they're in really, really bad, a really bad situation in Cuba. So we need to have a humanitarian response once they cry uncle.
1: That could be it. So we'll see. All right, we got to get to your trifecta. Before then, you want some more honorable mentions from the one-hit wonders of the 80s, Friday Five? Just some we hadn't had a chance to get to yet. Oh, man. 99 red balloons, did you play the German version when you played it on Top 40?
2: No, the English version.
1: Okay, because MTV would flip back and forth. But that was a big song. Well, we had, what, A-ha, Eddie Grant, Modern English, Tommy Tutone, and Dexy's Midnight Runners for the five, and then the rest honorable mentions.
2: I love this song.
1: That's a fun one. Gary Newman. What do you guys say? He's still around somewhere?
2: Yeah, I just saw him. That they did a concert clip of him doing Cars with somebody else on stage. Like,
1: it was the other artist's show and he got up there?
2: I think it was his show. Really? The other artist joined him, for a rousing rendition of Cars.
1: Wow.
0: Yeah. It looks like he's playing at a lot of casinos.
2: Yeah. So.
1: Okay.
2: Well, he did the whole robot thing. That would be a shtick.
1: David is shaking his head.
0: I hate this.
2: That's Lamal on the vocal. Who also was the guy who did the theme to The Neverending Story. Lamal.
1: Was Kaja Gugu a two-person band?
2: Kaja Gugu was a band. He was the singer in the band.
1: How many members of Kaja Gugu?
2: I have no idea. Then he went solo, and he became Lamal and had the song The Neverending Story, which was the theme song to the movie.
1: Got it.
2: And I was on a boat with him in Minneapolis once.
1: Wow. Was that at the big convention?
2: Yeah, it was.
0: That's a hell of a way to wrap up a story there, Scott.
2: Me, the record guy, and Lamal on a boat fishing in Minnesota.
1: No girls?
2: No. Just three dudes.
1: What's wrong with that?
2: Well, three guys and the impish Lamal. He was very tiny.
1: Got it. Okay. Oh, yeah. Why did I think that was 1979?
2: I did too, actually. It might have bled over. It I don't could know. Been.
1: Was that the only hit for Lips Incorporated?
2: Yes, Lips Inc.
1: Yeah.
2: Yes, no. That was it, yeah.
1: Did you like this one when you played it at Top 40?
2: Not in particular.
1: I kind of liked it. I'll admit it.
2: It was a big dance song. You probably were.
0: Yeah, the album came out in 1979, but it was released as a single in March of 1980.
1: Got it.
2: Yeah, okay.
1: Okay, did you play this?

0: gosh, make it stop.
1: They were like these little kids.
0: Yeah, it wasn't cute.
1: Make it stop, please.
0: Oh, you know what? This should have been at least in the five. That dude just died.
2: Yeah. I love that. They had Promises, Promises, too. That was a pretty big record for them.
0: You know who wrote the song?
2: Burt Bacharach.
0: Yes, sir.
2: Oh, wow. Yeah, that's right.
0: How did David, you know it, but the king of top 40 here, Scott Robbins, did not know that one?
2: Because I'm a...
3: 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Gary McNamara and Eric Harley talk about everything from politics to social issues and news of the day. 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
4: All across America, we are Red Eye Radio. He is Eric Harley, and I'm Gary McNamara. Hey, I saw the story where Bill Gates said AI has the potential to kill a billion people. And I'm like, well, that's not the problem. We'll discuss that, by the way, a little bit later on.
2: Yeah.
4: This is it right here. When I saw this story, Walmart.

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6: 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Because during the four sad years of President Autopen, well, Americans got a lot poorer.
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2: Well, it looks like this week we'll get off to a warm start and then quickly turn active again. Looks like a system bringing more rain to the area here in about 48 hours. But today will be mostly sunny. We expect highs up in the mid-80s, the wind 10 to 15 miles per hour, and clear skies overnight tonight will cool down to the low 60s. But tomorrow, starting to see increasing cloudiness. We're going to look for a high tomorrow of 79. We could have the first rain again by tomorrow night. First alert forecast from News Channel 10, I'm Doppler Dave.
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0: the chlorophyll in the plant leaves that's capturing the energy from the sun and making food for the plants, we're seeing the green that's being produced from all of that.
1: Chlorophyll production is slowed down in the autumn months as sunlight decreases and days grow shorter.
0: So the leaves lose their green color and the other pigments are now being revealed.
1: I'm Rod Bain reporting for the U.S.

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6: 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I'll also give you an opportunity to win a Texas Rangers Classic Trading Card button-up shirt and a Nolan Ryan Bloody Lip bobblehead. 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

0: We are Red Eye Radio. He's Eric Cronin. I'm Gary McNamara. Coming up following the bottom of the hour, some of the horrible report actually coming out from Trump's own agriculture department about how tariffs are just killing farmers. I mean, it's just, and if you look at where it seems like the big influx is, if you look at Republicans now look at pricing, at they're at 44% approval for the president on the economy. That's Republicans. You know, you've got a deep problem, and they say the deep problem is in the red states.
1: Mm-hmm. Sure.
0: That they look at what's going on, and, you know, Trump is the Republican Party. Mm-hmm. Republican Party has rubber stamped everything that Trump has wanted. We warn them on prices.

0: and they ignored it. You know, they said prices aren't going to matter. We can do this. We can do that. It won't affect it. They made every excuse in the world. You're seeing it now from all the influencers and all the conservative political pundits. I'm not saying they're right. Look at all the good that Trump has done, because it's a bunch of good. Doesn't matter if prices go up.
1: Well, again, I don't have any confidence anything is going to be done on pricing by the GOP before 2028. Tell me if they won, what they would do. I can't see anything changing if they win between now and 2028.
0: And that's why you're seeing the scenarios already coming from Republicans saying if they lose, Republicans will turn against Trump on tariffs.
1: Oh, you'll hear a lot more of that.
0: And may vote with Democrats to stop them. But will Democrats actually, when we talk about it, remember, Bernie Sanders has always been pro-tariff.
1: Mm-hmm.
0: Elizabeth Warren's always been pro-tariff.
1: Oh, they love
0: tariffs have always been a liberal Democrat narrative.
1: Well, Bernie said it in 2016. I agree with Mr. Trump on tariffs.
0: So you have to ask the question, what will happen? You know, Republicans, though, again, if they lose, you see it coming. You see it with Cruz. You see it with Rand Paul. You see it with DeSantis. They're not saying the president's wrong, but they're saying his policies are wrong, which is the exact same thing.
1: Yeah,
0: there's no difference.
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7: It's a wonderful late September morning across the area. Very pleasant. We do expect to track sunny skies today and warm things up. We'll see a high of around 86 degrees or so. But otherwise, a quiet day. We'll be mostly clear tonight. We'll drop to the low 60s. Tomorrow, we'll start to track the leading edge of our next weather system. Increasing clouds. We'll look for a high tomorrow, about 79 degrees. But rain chances begin again tomorrow night. With your first alert forecast from News Channel 10, I'm Doppler Dave.
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6: Well, it looks like this week we'll get off to a warm start and then quickly turn active again. Looks like a system bringing more rain to the area here in about 48 hours. But today will be mostly sunny. We expect highs up in the mid-80s, the wind 10 to 15 miles per hour, and clear skies overnight tonight will cool down to the low 60s. But tomorrow, starting to see increasing cloudiness. We're going to look for a high tomorrow of 79. We could have the first rain again by tomorrow night. First alert forecast from News Channel 10. I'm Doppler Day.
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We are Red Eye Radio. He is Eric Cronin. I'm Gary McNamara. You know, when I saw the story, Bill Gates warns that artificial intelligence powerful enough to cause a billion deaths if unchecked. Well, give me the scenario on it, because the same thing was said about climate change that you supported. And you and I have said the one thing that, you know, and it has been done, for example, the whole thing on data centers and AI. And we said, by the way, there's a difference between data centers and AI, and they seem to be lumped in together. But the data centers, you know, like water and

the grid just a couple of months ago, there was pure panic. And when the industry and others came out and said, well, these are all solvable, then they dropped that to, it could kill billions of people. We'll get to more of this coming up.

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21: It's a wonderful late September morning across the area. Very pleasant. We do expect to track sunny skies today and warm things up. We'll see a high of around 86 degrees or so. But otherwise, a quiet day. We'll be mostly clear tonight. We'll drop to the low 60s. Tomorrow, we'll start to track the leading edge of our next weather system. Increasing clouds. We'll look for a high tomorrow, about 79 degrees. But rain chances begin again tomorrow night. With your first alert forecast from News Channel 10, I'm Doppler Dave.
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0: enforcement of immigration laws has gone too far, and 43% approve of President Trump's handling of immigration. Taylor Swift broke records at the 2026 MTV Video Music Awards. She received the inaugural Artist Director's Honors, becoming the most awarded artist in VMA history. I'm Deborah Valentine. This is Fox News.
1: Randall County Sheriff's arrested 38-year-old Darren Wayne Cook Friday morning at 12:13 for two counts of sexual assault. Deputies arrested Montana King Pierce, age 24, Friday at 12:16 a.m. for possession of drug paraphernalia. Bond was set at $500. Bond was set at $2,000 for 20-year-old Chasley Elizabeth Stewart, who was arrested by Randall County Friday at 6:15 a.m. for driving while intoxicated and speeding. Randall County Sheriff's Office arrested Santos Antonio Aguilar Moroquin Friday morning at 7:12 on a federal hold. 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
2: Now, it's Red Eye Radio. Gary McNamara and Eric Hurley talk about everything from politics to social issues and news of the day. Whether you're up late or you're just starting your day, welcome to the show. 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
3: All across America, we are Red Eye Radio. He is Eric Hurley and I'm Gary McNamara.
4: Hello.
3: Hello. All right, now, we had mentioned this poll last week.
4: Mm-hmm.
3: And we didn't get into everything in the poll, but it's important that we do so. James Lilax from National Review, get government out of the kitchen. And I'm like, okay, what's he talking about here? Mm. And he brought up the survey for the Center for Strategic Politics, which is basically a Democrat think tank doing a poll of Democrats.
4: Yeah.
3: All right.
4: Yeah. All right.
3: 59% of Democrats would be happy if Trump was removed by a military coup in order to save democracy. So if a military coup, which is unconstitutional, took over the government to get Trump out, 59% of Democrats would, I don't want to make a Fetterman mistake. Mm. I saw Fetterman yesterday say he's a lifelong, or the story came out yesterday, he said he was a lifelong Republican.
4: Ouch.
3: 59% of Democrats would be fine if Trump was removed by a military coup in order to save democracy. That's how the question was asked.
4: Yeah.
3: All right. Now, this is another one. 39% of Democratic voters would approve of the entire restaurant industry in the United States being government-owned and operated.
4: Wow. and he writes here, he said, you can just see these progressives with gray hair sprouting from their ears who say to themselves, these restaurant prices are too high. We need government ownership to impose some fiscal discipline.
3: Wow.
4: What would that even look like?
3: Well, he expands on that.
4: All right.
3: If they took over all the restaurants and started making the necessary changes to accelerate the arrival of our utopian future, every restaurant would be subject to the lesbian bar mask-free COVID nightmare you might have heard about.
4: But not before they go to clown school.
3: Yeah. A night spot facing financial ruin decide it would let patrons show up one night a week without facial swaddling. And they were promptly demonized by their clientele for genociding the vulnerable and doing an ableism. Never mind that the town has seen zero COVID cases lately. The baleful plague might surge at any moment and give everyone long COVID or worse.

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5: Looks like this week we'll get off to a warm start and then quickly turn active again. Looks like a system bringing more rain to the area here in about 48 hours. But today will be mostly sunny. We expect highs up in the mid-80s, the wind 10 to 15 miles per hour, and clear skies overnight tonight will cool down to the low 60s. But tomorrow, starting to see increasing cloudiness. We're going to look for a high tomorrow of 79. We could have the first rain again by tomorrow night. First Alert forecast from News Channel 10, I'm Doppler Day.
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0: fantastic. Working with Britain, it was an amazing job.
1: That was his reaction while at the President's Cup golf tournament in Medina, in Illinois, where he watched the U.S. beat an international team. As for the plot,
2: 5 men are suspected of explosive and terrorism offences after a major incident in southwest England. Police were alerted by a farmer who saw 3 suspicious vans near RAF Fairford, a UK-owned airbase operated by the United States, home to bombers used to strike Iran. The farmer told British media she saw a large group of hooded and masked men, and within minutes of calling it in, the nearby village was full of armed police.
1: Fox's Jonathan Savage in London. Iran says it is ready for either a resumption of war or more talks, after President Trump rejected Iran's latest ceasefire offer that included a demand the U.S. naval blockade end and lift sanctions as well. Iran's foreign minister, Abbas Araghchi, tells NBC's Meet the Press,
3: "They had tested us in both cases. They tested us in their aggression twice, and they are welcome if they want to test us once again. They have tested us also in diplomacy. In 2015, we had a deal."
1: Referencing an Obama-era nuclear agreement President Trump ended in his first term. The president's also been pushing back on calls for more regulations on artificial intelligence.
4: Late Sunday, the president said he was dining with Dario Amodei, the CEO of Anthropic, the makers of the AI chatbot Claude. The CEO surprised some here in Washington earlier this month when he called for a slowdown in AI growth. Anthropic, which has faced headwinds in getting government contracts, has warned AI could become too powerful too quickly. But the president says he's worried regulating it now will give China the upper hand.
1: That's Fox's Mark Meredith. 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
1: The U.S. and China are going to reduce some tariffs on each other as trade tension eases. This follows leader Xi Jinping's visit last week to the White House for talks with President Trump. It'll be a $60 billion reduction in tariffs. The U.S. will lower them on products ranging from toys to sports equipment to Christmas decorations. China will lower them on American goods, including American agricultural products. China has also sent the U.S. a gift. 2 pandas sent to Atlanta.
8: The 2 pandas, Ping Ping, a male, and Lu Shuang, a female, arrived by Boeing 777 aircraft Sunday morning. It makes Atlanta one of only 3 American zoos, along with the San Diego Zoo and the Smithsonian National Zoo in Washington, D.C., to have pandas. People in Atlanta say they can't wait.
9: We're so excited for the pandas to be here.
10: I think it's really exciting. I think the kids will love it, and I think it's a great addition to the zoo.
11: There's going to be a surge in attendance at the zoo because everybody loves pandas.
8: Atlanta's first 25-year agreement with China to host pandas ended in 2024. The current pair of pandas are not yet visible. They'll be quarantined for about a month before they'll be seen. Grinnell Scott, Fox News.
1: On Wall Street, stock futures are falling before this week's trading, almost 200 points for the Dow as oil prices rise about 3%. This is after Friday's gains that lifted the Dow to about 500 points. On Sunday Night Football, a Broncos comeback.
12: Hot boy!
1: Scored with less than a minute left, lifting Denver past the Los Angeles Rams 30-26 on NBC after the Broncos trailed 16-0 at halftime. Earlier, Buffalo, Kansas City, Las Vegas, Minnesota, San Francisco, they wanted to stay undefeated at 3-0. In baseball, the Houston Astros clinched a playoff spot on the last day of the regular season, beating the A's 9-0 while Texas lost to Minnesota. It gives the Astros the American League West Division title. The postseason starts tomorrow. I'm Dave Anthony, Fox News.
12: Annette Carlisle will conclude her service on the Amarillo College Board of Regents following more than three decades of dedication to public education. She has served on the Amarillo College Board of Regents since 2015. Carlisle said she's ready to spend more time with her family and feels comfortable concluding her service knowing Amarillo College is well-positioned for the future. Fat Bear Week is back at Katmai National Park, where 16 super-sized brown bears are competing for the title of 2026's Fattest Bear. Monica Nelson has that story.
13: Fans can cast their ballots through September 29th. When you go to fatbearweek.com, you'll see something called the Otis Fund, which is Katmai National Park's annual Fat Bear Week fundraiser, named after legendary bear 480 Otis. Resident naturalist Mike Fitz is Fat Bear Week's founder.
14: So I think his calming presence also helped a lot of people through tough times, but people still talk about the legendary Otis.
13: Money donated to the Otis Fund helps take care of the park, protect bears and salmon, and teach kids about nature. I'm Monica Nelson.
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15: That's wonderful. Late September morning across the area. Very pleasant. We do expect to track sunny skies today and warm things up. We'll see a high of around 86 degrees or so. But otherwise, a quiet day. We'll be mostly clear tonight. We'll drop to the low 60s. Tomorrow, we'll start to track the leading edge of our next weather system. Increasing clouds. We'll look for a high tomorrow, about 79 degrees, but rain chances begin again tomorrow night. 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
6: This is Texas Ag Today, the number one source for the latest news in Texas agriculture. The largest and most experienced farm news team in the Lone Star State covers it all. From the piney woods of East Texas to the rocky ranges of the Trans-Pecos, and from the Panhandle down to the Rio Grande Valley. Here's today's top stories.
17: So what will the future of farming in the Texas Panhandle look like? I'm James Hunt, and we'll talk about that on Texas Ag Today.
18: The impact of high diesel prices on farmers and ranchers' bottom line. I'm Tom Nicoletti, and we'll have a report on Texas Ag Today.
19: DOT has taken action it says will help ensure drivers and farmers have the fuel they need. I'm Jessica Domel, and that story's coming up on Texas Ag Today.
6: Now, here's the host of Texas Ag Today, Carrie Martin.
20: Hello, Texas. Why don't you jump on in with me and buckle up? We're going to take a ride around the Lone Star State as we cover the most important industry in this greatest state in the nation, Texas agriculture. Be sure to hold on tight because it all starts right now. Educating current and future sheep producers is a focus of the American Lamb Board. Texas sheep grower David Fisher of Sonora is the current chairman of the American Lamb Board.
21: We're always putting on workshops and trying to add new educational events. We host one, I guess, going on 3 years now, a targeted grazing workshop in Texas. This past year was in College Station, and I know we're looking to host one next year in the spring. And that's really kind of focusing on the solar farm area that has been a great area of growth for the sheep industry, but it's targeted grazing in general. There's many opportunities popping up. So we are trying to do our best to help educate people in that space.
20: Another focus of the Lamb Board is called Sheep IQ. It's a way to help bring new producers into the industry both through online and in-person educational events.
21: We're going to be probably announcing some Sheep IQ-related in-person educational events. I'm not sure one of those is going to be in Texas, but hey, travel to one if it's something that you see important, and they're going to be great, you know, in-person teaching what you have on that resource, just adding to it, I guess. So, I mean, I really think we're trying to stretch our reach across the country best we can and educate in every corner of the U.S. because we seek growth in the sheep industry in every corner of the U.S. So
20: Fisher says the Sheep IQ program is designed to help both current and new smaller producers adapt to the current state of the sheep industry. The drought continues to spread.
19: Drought conditions continue to worsen across Texas. According to the U.S. Drought Monitor, nearly 97% of the state is now suffering from abnormally dry or drought conditions. That is up slightly over last week. 84.2% of the state is now seeing severe or worse drought. That's up 3 percentage points. Only 3% of the state is now drought-free. That includes a small pocket near Hardin and Polk counties and another pocket near Uvalde County. Exceptional drought has spread in the Panhandle, Deep South Texas, and near Vernon. 4.25% of the state is now under exceptional drought. That is up slightly from last

0: week. For the Texas Farm Bureau Radio Network, I'm Jessica Domel.
1: The Buying American Cotton Act now has 100 congressional co-sponsors. The National Cotton Council says this achievement is the latest sign of growing momentum for the bill in Congress. The list of co-sponsors spans the political spectrum from liberal Democrats to conservative Republicans. Earlier this month, the White House also announced its support for the bill. What does the future of farming in the Texas Panhandle look like? James Hunt explores some possibilities.
2: Having suffered yet another very dry season, and with their groundwater supplies dwindling, what are Texas Panhandle farmers contemplating for the future? I asked Texas A&M AgriLife agronomist Kevin Heflin if his conversations with producers are giving him an impression of where things are headed in the years to come.
3: That's a really hard question to determine. Of course, our producers are going to do what's profitable, but especially after this year, I do think we're going to see a little larger shift to go to more drought-tolerant crops. I think we might see cotton come back and be a little more popular. Cotton was in, I want to say, 17, 18, it was a bumper crop year and everybody did great and there was lots of cotton. And then it's just kind of steadily been going down since then. But when we have temperatures like we've had this year without the rain and we're having to solely rely on irrigation capacity, I think we'll see next year some more cotton acres. I do think that we're going to see a lot more forage sorghums out there for silage. I do think we're going to see a shift on that. It's a shift that I think we've needed for a long time just because of our water. Producers are reluctant to do it because corn is still king. The dairies and the feed yards, they still want corn silage. It is still the gold standard. It's still, I would say, the best because we have the equipment that handles it and processes it better. But when you get down to the reality of it, if you can't give corn water, then you cannot make high quality corn silage. But you can still make high quality forage sorghum silage.
2: That's AgriLife agronomist Kevin Heflin. I'm James Hunt on the Texas Farm Bureau Radio Network.
1: High diesel prices are adding to an already stressed farm economy. Gary Joyner takes a look at the impact those high prices are having.
4: Joining me today to talk about those impacts is James Foster. He's a row crop producer and livestock producer who lives in Collin County, north of Dallas. James, when you incur those higher fuel prices, where are those impacts on your operation?
5: Well, we're already operating on very thin margins with fertilizer prices. What they are at this time, we're already pretty much operating at a loss. So these higher fuel prices just exacerbate the problem.
4: What options or choices do you have to try to mitigate that?
5: One of the things we can do is if we can catch the prices a little lower, we can buy a transport load. We can also change our cultivation. We've talked about going to maybe strip till to reduce the amount of passes. That's one of the things we've been looking at.
4: When you're using your big equipment, your tractors and others, when you're rolling for a full day, how much fuel could you possibly be burning in a day like that?
5: Over 200 gallons in one piece of equipment. We may have multiple tractors going, burning that amount of fuel, so it adds up in a hurry.
4: When you look at your budget projection for the year ahead, you count on, I guess, a certain range of fuel costs, but when those costs are 50, 60, 80% higher than what you expected, what do you do at that point?
5: Well, a lot of this stuff is time sensitive. It has to be done, so you just have to continue. And I've heard a lot of people say that, you know, they would hold off on cultivation to see if fuel prices would go down. At this point, it doesn't really look like it's going to. It just continues to go up.
4: That's James Foster, farmer and rancher in Collin County. I'm Gary Joyner for the Texas Farm Bureau Radio Network.
1: The DOT is taking action it says will help prevent fuel shortages. Jessica Domel has the story.
0: The U.S. Department of Transportation has taken action it says will hopefully help alleviate potential fuel supply challenges. DOT and the Federal Motor Carrier Safety Administration, or FMCSA, recently issued an hours of service waiver for truck drivers hauling gasoline and diesel fuel interstate. In a release, FMCSA said the move is in response to global supply disruptions, anticipated increases in the need for gasoline and diesel fuels in the fall, and to mitigate the impacts on the costs and availability of fuel for transportation service providers, farmers harvesting crops, and the public in general. The waiver is effective now through December 16th. DOT says it would allow drivers hauling fuel to drive up to 16 hours in a 24-hour period, provided they take a break that lasts, at a minimum, 6 hours in their sleeper berth. If there is no sleeper in the truck, the waiver says the driver must take a minimum of an 8-hour consecutive break per each 24-hour period. Drivers must keep a copy of the waiver in their possession so they can present it to law enforcement if asked. It does state that if at any time the driver informs the motor carrier they need rest, they must be permitted immediately to find a suitable, safe resting location and be allowed at least 10 consecutive hours off duty before getting back on the road. FMCSA says they have determined it is in the public interest to issue the waiver, which is limited in scope and circumstances, and that it is likely to achieve a level of safety that would be obtained in absence of the waiver. A list of other requirements for drivers to fully utilize the extended hours provided by the waiver is available on the DOT and FMCSA websites. For the Texas Farm Bureau Radio Network, I'm Jessica Domel.
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6: 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I'm Tom Nicoletti, and I'll have more with the president of Texas Citrus Mutual on Texas Ag Today.
1: And a horse's hindgut can have a major impact on equine health.
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1: The citrus harvest will get underway soon in the Rio Grande Valley. Tom Nicoletti reports.
6: The citrus harvest is about to start in the Texas Rio Grande Valley. Texas Citrus Mutual President Dale Murden joins me now. Dale, what is the situation in the valley with the annual harvest underway soon?
13: Yeah, we're excited. Production's been fighting its way back since that 2001 freeze and drought and hurricanes and one calamity after another. We were a little over 6 million total cartons last year, and we expect to be probably 10 to 15% better than that this year.
6: Now, the harvest will begin in earnest in early October. What particular citrus will be harvested at that time?
13: You know, we've got some navel oranges that are already ready that we could arguably start, but we'll hold off for just a little bit, get started in October with grapefruit and those navel oranges. I think the big story for us here, Tom's been this El Nino. This has been one of the most brutal summers I can remember. You know, we talk about flash droughts and cute little catchphrases lately. All I know is it's been extremely hot and dry. It's been a tough summer to get through.
6: Yes, like it has across most of Texas, and certainly the water situation down there in the valley has always been of critical concern for growers. Talk about how they got through this summer with that situation.
13: We've made it through in spite of no rain. I think we're okay there. In the case of early oranges, we're having some sizing difficulties through the hot summer September weather here this month, and we'd hope for a little cooler pattern, maybe some rains, try to get some size to some of those oranges and grapefruit for a little better maturity going into, you know, our good November, December month.
6: Yes, you mentioned El Nino, the delayed El Nino. Most meteorologists are saying now that the El Nino is going to really take effect sometime in maybe late fall into the wintertime.
13: Yeah, I've seen various forecasts on that. I know here in McAllen, we had, almost 60 straight days over 100 degrees.
6: Yes, certainly that is extremely hot and extremely long to have that type of temperatures. At this point, everything is geared

0: up to get into the groves and start harvest in earnest here in a few weeks.
1: Yeah, I'm looking forward to it. I think quality's good in spite of the drought, and things are looking up for Texas citrus. We're glad to be back in the marketplace.
0: What about the labor situation when it comes to the harvest at this time?
1: The labor situation's getting worse every year. It's getting harder and harder and harder to have a stable workforce. H2A is you know, has its problems and paperwork, things that we all go to Washington and try to work on, and we hope that things like G.T. Thompson's bill comes to pass. Get a little more common sense in some of these practices so we can have a more stable and steady workforce for all of us.
0: And certainly the situation with Mexico in regards to making water payments under the 1944 treaty is high on growers' minds as well.
1: Always is. Some things never change, they say. Mexico's still behind in debt, a little over 900,000 acre feet of water, which obviously we could surely use. Right now, we're keeping an eye on some of those hurricanes over on the Pacific side for rain events up in the state of Chihuahua. So maybe Mexico will let go of some of what they owe us already.
0: Yeah, the tropical season from the Atlantic Basin has been very quiet this year. So certainly Valley producers didn't get any rain from any of those systems.
1: No, it's been brutal. Just a brutal summer. Been doing this for 30, 40 years, and this is one of the toughest ones.
0: So the harvest will start in early October, and about how long will it last?
1: Typically, we'll try to wrap it up the end of May, and hopefully that'll be the case again this year, barring good harvest weather, etc.
0: That is Dale Merton in the Rio Grande Valley. He is president of Texas Citrus Mutual. I'm Tom Nicoletti for Texas Ag Today.
2: A horse's hindgut can have a major impact on equine health. Dr. Bob Judd tells why.
3: Dr. Nancy Loving indicates in equine management that changes in the racehorse's hindgut can have a major impact on their overall health. Dr. Nikki Walshy looked at the horse's microbiome and discovered changes that can affect their general health. The first major change is weaning and going from a diet of milk to solid feed. Even routine deworming disrupts a foal's microbial population and can lead to inflammation, even though the deworming is required. The combination of dietary shifts, stress, and deworming medication reduces microbial diversity and results in decreased short-chain fatty acids that provide energy. The next change in racehorses is the period prior to racing. As a three-year-old, when trainers try to optimize speed by reducing the gut's fill, replacing forage with high starch concentrates leads to hindgut acidosis and inflammation, and allows bacteria to move across intestinal walls, decreasing absorption of nutrients, as well as poor performance. Also, anytime the horse is given antimicrobials, it can take 30 days for the gut microbiome to return to normal. Another change occurs when the horse leaves the track and becomes a horse with a different job, likely with a different feeding schedule. These abrupt dietary changes lead to a reduction in short-chain fatty acid production of microbes, which allows an increase in lactic acid-producing bacteria and can lead to gastrointestinal disease. To decrease these issues, feeding a high-quality forage-based diet decreases chances of GI disease like colic. But all changes must be made gradually. Even a change in hay from a different cutting is still a change and should be introduced gradually. A consistent routine in feeding and daily turnout is critical to decrease stress and improve health. I'm Dr. Bob Judd. This is the Texas Farm Bureau Radio Network.
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0: 3 to 4 weights brought 450 to 545. 4 to 5 weight steers, 390 to 440. 5 to 6 weights, 354 to $4. 6 to 7 weights, 332 to 370. And the 7 to 8 weight steers, 309 to 342. On the other side, on the heifers, 2 to 3 weights, 404 to 580. 3 to 4 weights, 386 to 465. 4 and 5 weight heifers brought 360 to 485. 5 to 6 weights, 334 to 370. 6 to 7 weights, 320 to 405. And the 7 to 8 weight heifers, 316 to 380. All the way through the sale, we had some good calves, a lot of activity. The price was better, like I said, and looks like we're kind of on a staircase to getting these prices a little bit higher.
1: You know of anything for next week yet?
0: Yes, sir. I had some calls already about bringing some cattle. There'll be a big string of black and black baldy calves, mostly all steers, knife cut, 2 rounds of shots. Got another gentleman's bringing about 20, 350 to 4 weight steers, and we look forward to selling those.
1: And we'll talk to you before that sale. Tell everybody how to get a hold of you.
0: Okay. My number is 979-820-5349. Call the barn, 567-4119. Here in the Giddings Lexington area, call Max Ebner, 540-8676.
2: Neighbor, thanks for joining me. I'm Larry Marble. This is the Texas Farm Bureau Radio Network. Walk in the pens. We'll see you tomorrow. Good day.
3: Cattle futures wrapped up the trading week on a higher note. December live cattle up $1.05 to close out at $222.15. February up $1.42, closing at $224.30. Feeder cattle strongly higher heading into the weekend, with November up $3.90, closing at $331.97. January feeders up $3.70, ending the week at $324.35. Cash-fed cattle market slow going this past week. We did see some sales in the northern plains at mostly steady prices. Live sales were in the 220 to 223 range. Dressed cattle selling 350 to 355. Here in the south, no sales yet to report, but we did see bids of 220 in both Texas and Kansas. Asking prices, however, at 228. Boxed beef prices higher, choice up $1.97, $378.09, select up $3.15, $3.55, $25. Not much movement in corn. We did end things slightly higher on the nearby contracts. December corn up 3/4, $5.28 1/4. March corn up a half at $5.42 a bushel. The wheat complex closed lower, both hard and soft wheat in the red to wrap up the week. December Kansas City wheat down 5, $7.62 a bushel, with December Chicago wheat down 3 3/4, $7.03 1/4. Cotton closed the day lower. The December contract down 60 points, 82.71, while March was down 57, closing at 85.49 cents. In the energy markets, October natural gas down 14 at 3.15. November West Texas crude down 2.28, 92.33 a barrel. The financial markets higher, with the Dow up 473 points, 51,824. The NASDAQ up 132 at 27,072. With the S&P up 40 points, 7,744. Let's take a closer look at these energy and financial markets. We'll check in with Tim Snyder. He's an economist with Matador Economics in Dallas.
4: Let's start today with this. Diplomats are finally discussing a roadmap out of this war. But the physical energy market is reminding us we're not out yet. That's why crude oil is slightly lower today, but still extraordinarily expensive. U.S. and Iranian negotiators are reportedly exploring a phased approach under which Iran would reopen the Strait of Hormuz and Washington would lift its economic blockade. That's more concrete than the diplomatic language we've been trading all week, and that's encouraging. And now here comes the hard part. Only 9-track commodity vessels crossed the Strait of Hormuz on Thursday, half the 10-day average, and nowhere near the roughly 125 commercial vessels moving through daily before the war. Meanwhile, Houthi attacks against Saudi Arabia continue adding risk to the already fragile energy system. China may also become part of the solution. President Xi Jinping publicly supports renewed U.S.-Iran peace efforts, although yesterday's meeting with President Trump produced no major breakthrough on Iran. So there's reason for cautious optimism, but not celebration, as we may have to broadly coax the Chinese into getting directly involved. Brent remains above $100 a barrel, and its premium over WTI has widened dramatically, suggesting geopolitical risk remains concentrated in the international barrel. Gasoline is around $4.48 nationally, while diesel remains near record territory around $6.53 a gallon. On the equity side, the Dow, the S&P, and the NASDAQ are all trending slightly higher, as equities work to reconcile higher bond bond yields, and uncertainty surrounding the Fed will continue hanging over the market, at least for now. Here's today's bottom line. The diplomatic picture looks better. The physical energy picture does not, at least not yet. A roadmap isn't an open strait. A negotiation isn't a ceasefire. And a workaround isn't normalized supply. Wall Street can price tomorrow very quickly. Main Street has to buy fuel today. Those are points to ponder heading into the

0: weekend. For the Texas Farm Bureau Radio Network, I'm economist Tim Snyder.
1: That wraps up our look at the markets, and that wraps up this episode of Texas Ag Today. I'm Kerry Martin. Hope to see you back here next time as we cover the most important industry in this greatest state in the U.S. of A, Texas agriculture.
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0: 25-year agreement with China to host pandas ended in 2024, the current pair of pandas are not yet visible. They'll be quarantined for about a month before they'll be seen. Grinnell Scott, Fox News.
1: On Wall Street, stock futures are falling before this week's trading, almost 200 points for the Dow as oil prices rise about 3%. This is after Friday's gains that lifted the Dow at about 500 points. On Sunday Night Football, a Broncos comeback.
2: Hot one, hot two, hot
1: scored with less than a minute left, lifting Denver past the Los Angeles Rams 30-26 on NBC after the Broncos trailed 16-0 at halftime. Earlier, Buffalo, Kansas City, Las Vegas, Minnesota, San Francisco, they wanted to stay undefeated at 3-0. In baseball, the Houston Astros clinched a playoff spot on the last day of the regular season, beating the A's 9-0 while Texas lost to Minnesota. It gives the Astros the American League West division title. The postseason starts tomorrow. I'm Dave Anthony, Fox News.

0: Good morning. Today is Monday, September 28th. Welcome to Newsday Amarillo. I'm Tim Butler in the Citizens Bank studios of KGNC. Coming up in this half hour, Potter County Commissioners will meet this morning. We'll tell you what they're going to be talking about. In Texas news, a woman is on Texas death row. And also coming up, possibly later this morning, there may be a Starship test flight. We will have those stories and more on the way.
1: We're tracking some very comfortable morning temperatures, but we expect sunny skies today and temperatures will be warming. Our high today, 86. Looks like we're in the upper 70s tomorrow. Rain chances start tomorrow night. With your first alert forecast from News Channel 10, I'm Doppler Day.
0: 64 degrees at 538. The Potter County Commissioners will meet this morning at 9 in the courtroom at 350 Southeast 6th Avenue. Commissioners will discuss budget amendments, vouchers, insurance, and the treasurer's report. Agenda items include debris management from the Stinky Fire, the Extension Office, events venue, Commissioner's Court, an interlocal agreement with the DPS, the Victims Assistance Program, Panhandle Auto Burglary Theft Unit, and the Sheriff's Office Reimbursement Agreement. The commissioners will deal with employment items concerning county and fire rescue, the Road and Bridge Department, and hear reports on county projects, the jail report, and property insurance. There will also be a time for public comments. Potter County deputies arrested 17-year-old Stetson Lane Mobley Saturday morning at 4:07 at Southeast 3rd and Grand for driving while intoxicated and two counts of evading arrest. Bond was set at $5,500. Sheriffs arrested Harley Ray Quisenberry, age 29, Saturday at 12:30 a.m. in the 3400 block of Snowball Trail for driving while intoxicated, third or more offense, and a parole violation. Saturday evening at 6:47, PCSO arrested 25-year-old Kalina Rochelle Madrid in the 1400 block of Eastern for driving while intoxicated. Randall County Sheriffs arrested 39-year-old Stephen Wendell Bryce Saturday at 8:42 a.m. for theft of property between $100 and $750 and continuous violence against a family member. Deputies arrested Jesse Mendoza Villastriego, age 58, Saturday at 11:16 a.m. for unlawfully carrying a weapon with a felony conviction. RCSO took 31-year-old Anthony Michael Thomas into custody Saturday at 6:14 p.m. for a parole violation. Bond was set at $500 for Rosalina Raquel O'Connor, age 26, who was arrested Saturday at 6:32 by Randall County for no driver's license and traffic offense class C. 64 degrees at 5:40. Turning to Texas news, a Texas woman will remain on death row following a ruling from a state appellate court. Fox's Tom Rigotti has more.
2: Melissa Lucio was convicted of capital murder in the death of her two-year-old daughter Mariah in 2008 after the child sustained severe head trauma that prosecutors say came from abuse. Lucio narrowly escaped execution in 2022 when the State Court of Criminal Appeals ordered a review of her case 2 days before her scheduled lethal injection. That same court, sharply divided, ruled against her this week. That's despite the fact the trial judge reviewed the case and ruled Lucio was innocent of capital murder based on false testimony and prosecutors suppressing evidence. Celebrities such as Kim Kardashian and Amanda Knox have rallied to Lucio's cause. Her attorneys say they'll file appeals on the federal level. Tom Rigotti, Fox News.
0: Fort Worth police are investigating the death of an infant. Authorities say the parents had been co-sleeping with the child at an apartment in the 3800 block of Stallcup Road when they woke up yesterday morning and found the infant unresponsive. The child showed no obvious signs of trauma. More charges are filed in a pursuit last month in Cleburne that left an officer wounded and a suspect dead. Zora Blue Bliss is now charged with attempted capital murder of a peace officer. Bliss is accused of helping Jason Levi Straub as he fled from police and fired at pursuing officers last month. The chase ended in the parking lot of a Burleson Sam's Club, where he was pronounced dead. A Cleburne police officer who was shot was treated and released from the hospital. Bliss is also charged with aggravated assault against a peace officer and unlawful possession of a firearm by a felon. That's a look at local and Texas news this half hour. 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
1: Well, it looks like this week we'll get off to a warm start and then quickly turn active again. Looks like a system bringing more rain to the area here in about 48 hours. But today will be mostly sunny. We expect highs up in the mid-80s, the wind 10 to 15 miles per hour, and clear skies overnight tonight will cool down to the low 60s. But tomorrow, starting to see increasing cloudiness. We're going to look for a high tomorrow of 79. We could have the first rain again by tomorrow night. First alert forecast from News Channel 10, I'm Doppler Dave.
0: Well, the coolest location I can find this morning on the West Texas Mesonet site is Stratford at 54 degrees. Right now, 61 in Vega and Adrian, 57 in Hereford, 59 in Dimmitt and Nazareth, 59 in Tulia, 65 in Kittaquay. It is 66 in Childress, 61 in Claude, 65 in Canadian, 64 in Borger, 63 in Canyon. It is 61 at Pantex, and we are 64 here at the KGNC studios on Olson Boulevard. 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
1: Well, I just like y'all's honesty. I don't particularly like being lied to, and I don't ever feel like I'm being lied to from your station, and it's great to get the honest truth.
0: Thank you so much. We appreciate that. 64 degrees. Doppler Dave says we're going to a high of 86. Today, enjoy it. Partly sunny skies because it looks like we're going to have more rain moving into the area for Tuesday, Wednesday, possibly even into Thursday. And it could be heavy rains once again here across our area. All right, let's do a traffic check this morning. Want to remind you the northbound I-27 turnaround at McCormick Road is going to be closed for bridge repairs. That work is expected to be completed by Thursday. Also, various lane closures in both directions of I-40 from Ross to Washington for bridge joint repairs, and various lane closures in both directions of Loop 335 from Georgia to Bell for bridge joint repairs at that location going on this week. Looking at the TxDOT traffic cameras this morning at I-40 and Graham, looks like traffic moving smoothly at that location. Quite a bit of traffic headed eastbound this morning. And then we will go out to I-40 and Lakeside. Pretty much same story there at that location, more east than westbound traffic. And I'm still having a little trouble this morning with some of these cameras loading. Here's I-40 and Western. Looks like east and westbound traffic is moving very smoothly at that location this morning. And then we go out to I-40 and Sauncey, very light traffic at that location. Then down to I-27 and Hillside. North and southbound traffic is moving very smoothly there also this morning. Well, there may be a traffic of another dimension later this morning. SpaceX is looking to launch its massive Starship rocket into orbit today. Tammy Trujillo has more.
2: The Starship 14 test flight has a launch window starting at 8:15 a.m. Eastern from the SpaceX facility in Starbase, Texas. The company hopes this will be the first flight to send Starship into orbit around Earth. The rocket's carrying more than two dozen of the latest Starlink satellites. Plans ultimately call for Starship to carry Artemis 4 astronauts to the surface of the moon in a mission set for late 2028. I'm Tammy Trujillo.
0: All right. Maybe that'll happen a little bit later on this morning. As she mentioned, that launch window opens at 7:15 our time this morning. Not a good day yesterday for the Cowboys or the Rangers. Sports is coming up next. 64 degrees, KGNC News Time is 5:50.
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5: degrees at 5:52. The Texas Rangers won't play baseball in October. They fell to the Minnesota Twins 6-4 yesterday. Texas finished their season with an 80-82 record and will miss the playoffs for a third straight year. But it was interesting because they took the season right down to the very last game. They actually yesterday did have a chance to win the division, but they didn't, and the Astros did. They shut out the A's 9-0 in Sacramento. Houston claimed the American League West and will host Chicago in game one of the wild card round starting tomorrow night. The Dallas Cowboys fell in a 34-31 stunner in the NFL's first game in Brazil. Tyler Loop for the Ravens kicked a 56-yard field goal as time expired to lift Baltimore to its second win of the season. Cowboys defensive back Caleb Down says the NFL is all about executing.
6: I'm learning that's what the NFL is, so turn of events and then just, as I said, execution. So got to make our plays.
5: In my opinion, the NFL is also about calling the right plays when you get down on the 5-yard line. Boy, Dak Prescott had a pretty good day yesterday. He threw for 276 yards and a touchdown. Cowboys are now 1-2. They will visit the Houston Texans next Sunday. The Texans also lost on a late field goal. They fell to the Colts 19-17 from Indy. Daniel Jones tossed a pick and lost a pair of fumbles as Houston dropped to 0-3 on the season. Kyle Larson remains red hot in the NASCAR Cup Series postseason. The driver of the number 5 car took home the checkered flag in the Hollywood Casino 400 from Kansas Speedway. Larson has won 2 of the first 4 races in the chase as the field gets ready for the South Point 400 at Las Vegas Motor Speedway next Sunday. That's a look at sports this morning. I want to let you know, coming up at 6:25 this morning, I have a Texas Rangers classic trading card button-up shirt. I just got these last week, and we're going to give one of those away and pair it with a Nolan Ryan Bloody Lip bobblehead. So if you want to win that pair, that's coming up next hour, about 6:25. By the way, if you want to see a picture of the shirt, go to our Facebook page this morning and check that out. 64 degrees, KGNC News Time, 5:55.
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7: 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I love I like Michael Jay in the mornings. I love Tim Butler. I love it all.
6: 64 degrees, Doppler Dave says, partly sunny, and a high of 86 later on today. Stay close. Coming up next hour, we have that Texas Rangers prize pack to give away with the trading card button-up shirt and a Nolan Ryan bobblehead. Also, next hour, we're going to be talking about dog owners seem to live longer. Good morning. It is now 6 o'clock.
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9: Oil prices back on the rise. I'm Dave Anthony, Fox News, up more than 4% this morning with continued uncertainty around what happens next with Iran. President Trump rejected their latest ceasefire offer that included a demand the U.S. lift sanctions and a naval blockade. Iran's foreign minister tells NBC's Meet the Press.
10: We trust ourselves. We are ready for diplomacy. We are ready for war at the same time.
9: Abbas Araghchi says the U.S. has tested them before and they are ready for war if it happens again. We mentioned oil rising. Well, the price of diesel is down 2 cents. Now it's $6.45 per gallon, according to AAA. That is 7 cents less than the recent record high. The president has blamed the Russia-Ukraine war for that price spike. And after another deadly Russian bombardment today, Ukraine counterattacked one of its strikes at another Russian oil facility. Five men are in custody in Britain facing terror charges and a plot thwarted after a farmer alerted police near Fairford Air Force Base operated by the U.S.
11: home to bombers used to strike Iran. The farmer told British media she saw a large group of hooded and masked men, and within minutes of calling it in, the nearby village was full of armed police. President Trump says U.S. and British authorities had the suspects under view for a long time.
9: Fox's Jonathan Savage in London. A powerful storm called the Nor'easter will start to move away after hitting from the Mid-Atlantic to New England, causing flooding in low-lying and coastal areas. Fox Weather's Britta Merwin is in Manasquan, New Jersey, on the shore.
12: We had power outages, wind gusts between 70 and 80 miles per hour. It's still raining. We've picked up several inches of rain here in Manasquan. We still have a flood warning just off to our west.
9: Meanwhile, Hurricane Nolo getting stronger. It's moving away from Hawaii. Nolo passed to the south of the islands without doing major damage, but Hurricane Polo is closing in on Mexico's Pacific coast, set to hit there later today. 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
9: Well, learning today, the U.S. and China are continuing to ease trade tension with an agreement to reduce tariffs on about $60 billion worth of goods between the two countries following the visit last week of Chinese leader Xi Jinping to the White House for talks with President Trump. And the Iran conflict was also on the agenda.
25: U.S. Ambassador to China David Perdue on Fox News Sunday said President Trump made his stance on Iran clear to President Xi, who in turn agreed with the U.S. on 3 points.
26: They support no nuclear weapon in Iran. That's huge. Secondly, they support an open Strait of Hormuz. And third, they support forever no tolls in the region.
25: Perdue said with more issues such as AI and trade to be discussed, more talks will be held.
26: We continue the drumbeat of these conversations. This is the third top-to-top meeting we've had.
25: There is potential for a fourth, with President Xi inviting President Trump to the Asia-Pacific Economic Corporation Summit in China in November. Grinnell Scott, Fox News.
9: On Wall Street, stock futures are down pretty big before this week's trading. On Sunday Night Football, Denver beat the LA Rams 30-26. Earlier, five teams won to stay undefeated in the NFL. Buffalo, Kansas City, Las Vegas, Minnesota, San Francisco, all 3-0 now. Baseball's regular season is over, and on the last day, the Texas Rangers' loss was the Houston Astros' gain.
27: That ball drilled. Christian Walker loves hitting in Sacramento. Walker's fourth home run on this road trip.
28: Astros television on the call of the Christian Walker blast. Houston beats the A's 9-0. That means the Astros win the AL West. The Rangers heading home. As for the National League wild card race, Phillies needed a win over the Rays to clinch the final spot, and that's exactly what happened. Philly beats Tampa 7-3. They'll face the Braves starting on Tuesday.
9: That's Fox's Jay Berman. In golf, the U.S., led by Scottie Scheffler, won the President's Cup, beating international team at Medina in Illinois. I'm Dave Anthony, and this is Fox News.

0: Good morning. Today is Monday, September 28th. Welcome to another half hour of Newsday Amarillo. I'm Tim Butler in the Citizens Bank studios of KGNC. Coming up in this half hour, Pampa police are investigating a shooting death. In Texas news, we'll have an update on a Venezuelan man shot by ICE. Also, in this half hour, we have a Texas Rangers prize pack with a Texas Rangers classic trading card button-up shirt and a Nolan Ryan Bloody Lip bobblehead to give away.
1: In just a couple of days, we're going to be very excited about rain chances again, but today will be sunny, cool for the morning hours, and then warming up for the afternoon. Our high today, 86. With your first alert forecast from News Channel 10, I'm Doppler Day.
0: 64 degrees at 6:07.
2: Tampa police officers called to a residence in the 1300 block of North Duncan around 11:30 Friday night in reference to a shooting at the scene. Officers made contact with people inside the home, including a male subject who had been shot. Officers and other emergency personnel began treating the subject's injuries prior to him being transported by EMS to Pampa Regional Medical Center. He was then transferred to an Amarillo hospital in critical condition. He later died from those injuries. Reports show the male subject, who was known to the residents of the home, had arrived uninvited and forced his way in. Fearing for their safety, one of the occupants inside the home obtained a handgun and fired at the subject. Once the investigation is concluded, all findings will be presented to the district attorney's office for review and consideration of any criminal charges. This is an ongoing investigation. No further information available at this time. For KGNZ News, I'm Michael J. Stevens.
0: Potter County Sheriff's made arrests Saturday for drugs, DWI, and assault. Potter County Sheriff's arrested 53-year-old Robert Alleman Saturday at 10:56 a.m. in the 5300 block of Sun Lake for assault on a family or household member by impeding breathing or circulation. Jonathan Paul Gingrich, age 34, was arrested Saturday morning at 12:36 in the 400 block of South Taylor for driving while intoxicated. Third or more offense, bond was assessed at $10,000. Deputies arrested Jimmy Earl Granville, age 60, Saturday at 5:47 p.m. in the 700 block of North Van Buren for possession of a controlled substance, penalty group 1. Randall County deputies arrested 23-year-old Cole James Hull Sunday morning at 12:03 for public intoxication. Bond was set at $500. Sheriffs arrested Jasmine Lizette Borrasquez Gonzalez, age 25, Sunday at 12:42 a.m. for public intoxication. Bond was set at $500. Deputies arrested 32-year-old Donovan Shane Roberts Sunday at 2:11 a.m. for burglary of a habitation. Bond was assessed at $1,500 for 18-year-old Benjamin Elijah Rodriguez, who was arrested by Randall County Sunday morning at 6:18 for evading arrest. 64 degrees at 6:10. Turning to Texas news, a Venezuelan national shot by an ICE agent in Texas remains in federal custody as the circumstances surrounding the shooting continue to be investigated. Fox's Jeff Manasso has more.
3: Wilbur Garcias Perez and the Department of Homeland Security giving different accounts as to what led to his shooting by an ICE agent Sunday in North Austin, where Perez and his attorney say ICE vehicles stalked him, struck his vehicle, and shot him while he was still inside. DHS says Perez, who's in the country illegally, was shot and injured during a dangerous attempt to evade arrest. Police have released video showing federal agents stopping Perez's car before the shooting, also saying that he's received extensive medical care. As Homeland Security Secretary Mark Wayne Mullen tells us that ICE will not slow down its immigration operations. Jeff Manasso, Fox News.
0: A former Fort Hood soldier is headed to prison for trying to sell stolen information overseas. Excuse me. A federal judge on Friday sentenced 24-year-old Cameron Wagenius to almost 6 years behind bars. Wagenius admitted hacking telecom firms and helping try to extort at least $1 million. The DOJ says he spent over 2 weeks trying to sell stolen info to what he believed was a foreign military intelligence service. He later searched online, quote, "Can hacking be treason, unquote. Federal agents seized his devices in December of 2024 after his commander ordered him off electronics with Genius, bought another laptop the very next day, and kept using it in the Fort Hood barracks. A shooting in Harris County left 3 juveniles injured this past weekend. First responders were called to the scene on Cypress Park Glen Drive overnight on Sunday. The juveniles were taken to the hospital in unknown condition. Authorities are investigating. And that's a look at local and Texas news this half hour. You can always read more local news on our website, KGNCAM.com. Also, when you follow us on Facebook at KGNCAM.
1: That's a wonderful late September morning across the area. Very pleasant. We do expect to track sunny skies today and warm things up. We'll see a high of around 86 degrees or so. But otherwise, a quiet day. We'll be mostly clear tonight. We'll drop to the low 60s. Tomorrow, we'll start to track the leading edge of our next weather system. Increasing clouds. We'll look for a high tomorrow, about 79 degrees. But rain chances begin again tomorrow night. With your first alert forecast from News Channel 10, I'm Doppler Dave.
0: Muleshoe is the coolest location around the area this morning at 52 degrees. 57 in Dalhart, 62 in Dumas and Fritch, 62 also in Pampa, 60 in Panhandle, 61 in Clarendon, 62 in Happy, in Canyon, and it is 61 at Baptist St. Anthony's Hospital. We are 64 here at the KGNC Studios on Olson Boulevard. 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
11: Because I love y'all, man. Y'all brighten my day. You give me some good information.
10: 64 degrees, Doppler Dave says. Partly sunny and a high of 86 later on today. And just wanted to let you know, the Weather Service has issued a dense fog advisory for Hansford, Lipscomb, Ochiltree, up in the northern panhandle, also Beaver County and Texas County in the Oklahoma panhandle this morning. And I was looking at the TxDOT traffic cameras a few minutes ago, and it kind of looked like there might be some fog here in the Amarillo area, so watch out for that on your morning commute. All right, it looks like we're going to have another heavy weather system moving into the area coming up tomorrow. And that's going to bring us, according to the Weather Service, about a 30% chance for rain tonight, 70% on Tuesday, 100% chance for Tuesday night, and then a 40% chance for more rain on Wednesday, and then about a 20% chance Wednesday night, 30% chance for Thursday and Thursday night, and then into Friday. Looks like that weather system is gone. But I was just kind of looking here to see how much rain we got from the last system here in Amarillo at the Weather Service, and they are saying that we got about 4.5 inches in total this month. And right now, our deficit for rain stands at 4.95 inches. Now, if this other system that's coming in brings us equal amounts of rain to the what we've already got this month, that'll pretty much wipe out our deficit for this year. We've been in a drought. We've been in a drought all summer long, and maybe that will wipe that out. Of course, it is too late for a bunch of our farmers and ranchers. I know they're getting ready to do some wheat cutting here in the area. They probably don't want the rain, but everybody else probably does at this point. So anyway, we'll keep an eye on that. That system is coming in from Baja, Mexico. It's going to be the remnants of a hurricane, a very powerful hurricane, bringing rain into our area. And that will be, again, starting tonight, all the way basically through Thursday. And we certainly need the moisture here across the panhandle to knock down the high fire danger. All right, that's a look at what's going on and could go on with our weather coming up. Don't forget, coming up in a few minutes, I'm going to give you an opportunity to win a Texas Rangers Classic Trading Card button-up shirt. It is a really cool shirt. It's going to be a collector's item, and also a Nolan Ryan Bloody Lip bobblehead. We put those together in a Texas Rangers prize pack, and we will give that away here coming up in just a few minutes. So stay close for that. Sports is coming up next, brought to you by Tri-State Ford. 64 degrees, KGNC News Time is 6:20.
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0: 64 degrees at 6:22. The Dallas Cowboys fell to the Ravens 34-31 in a stunner in the NFL's first game in Brazil. Tyler Loop for the Ravens kicked a 56-yard field goal as time expired to lift Baltimore to its second win of the season. Cowboys defensive back Caleb Downs says they have to be better.
1: We did a lot of good things, but we also have a lot of things to clean up. So that's the way that we're always going to look at it in terms of improvement, in terms of trying to get better. So more to clean up.
0: They also have to have better play calling when they get down inside the 5-yard line. Dak Prescott had a pretty good day. He threw for 276 yards and a touchdown. The Cowboys are now 1-2. They will visit the Texans coming up on Sunday. The Texans also lost on a late field goal. They fell to the Colts 19-17 in Indianapolis. Daniel Jones tossed a pick and lost a pair of fumbles as Houston dropped to 0-3 on the season. Texas Rangers won't be playing baseball in October. They fell to the Minnesota Twins 6-4 yesterday. Texas finished their season with an 80-82 record and will miss the playoffs for a third straight year. The Astros are headed to the postseason. They shut out the A's 9-0 in Sacramento. Houston claimed the American League West title and hosts Chicago in game one of the wild card round coming up tomorrow night. Texas is still number one in the college football coaches poll after week four of the season. The Longhorns are followed by Georgia, Notre Dame, Miami, and Indiana. Meanwhile, Florida jumped 14 spots to number 8 after defeating Ole Miss at home. Other schools like Ohio State, Alabama, and Iowa also moved up in the rankings after wins over the weekend. Louisville, Texas A&M, oh boy, don't get me started, Washington, and Oklahoma were all dropped out of the top 25. Kyle Larson remains red hot in the NASCAR Cup Series postseason. The driver of the number 5 car took home the checkered flag in the Hollywood Casino 400 at Kansas Speedway. Larson has won two of the first four races in the chase as the field gets ready for the South Point 400 at Las Vegas next Sunday. There are 6 races left in the playoffs. And that's a look at sports this morning. All right, I have that Texas Rangers prize pack with a Texas Rangers classic trading card button-up shirt and a Nolan Ryan Bloody Lip bobblehead to give away right now. We will take the 7th caller at 806-350-0710. Once again, 7th caller right now at 806. 806-

0: Laissez le bon temps rouler. That means let the good times roll. 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
1: I'm meteorologist Steve Hamilton with your Texas Farm and Ranch forecast. On the Texas Farm Bureau Radio Network, we're getting some rain on the way for most of our state. Rain chances go up for the Panhandle and the western counties by tonight. What's left of Hurricane Polo is moving into the southwestern states. That storm will weaken pretty quickly as it gets over land, but it will bring a lot of moist air into the southwest and eventually over Texas. That's moving into Arizona and New Mexico today. Should get to parts of our state by tonight with a decent round of rainfall into Wednesday. It'll stay dry for most of Texas for now, but a low pressure wave is expected to cross the southern plains on Tuesday, so precipitation will gradually spread across Texas on Wednesday and Thursday. At this point, depending on the storm track, it looks like we'll have pretty good rain chances for all areas over the next few days. We will have to wait until Wednesday in the central and eastern counties. For the Panhandle, some clouds and upper 80s today. Rain and thunderstorms looking likely on Tuesday, upper 70s. We're in the mid-90s in the western counties and a few clouds today. Low 90s for the high on Tuesday, scattered showers and thunderstorms. In the northern counties, we could see a shower or two today, partly cloudy, and our highs in the mid-90s. Upper 90s, and we'll stay sunny on Tuesday. In the eastern counties, a few clouds, slight chance of shower today. We're in the low 90s. Low 90s again on Tuesday, and we'll be sunny. In the central counties, a few showers possible today, mostly sunny, and our high in the mid-90s. A few clouds and some sunshine, and really hot in the southern counties. Going to 100 today. Partly cloudy, windy, and about 100 on Tuesday. And for the upper Gulf Coast, low 90s and sunshine today. Looks like we'll stay sunny on Tuesday, low 90s and a little windy. I'm meteorologist Steve Hamilton with your Texas Farm and Ranch forecast on the Texas Farm Bureau Radio Network.
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2: 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Who is this?
3: This is Nancy. I'm from Borger.
2: Well, Nancy, congratulations. You have won the Texas Rangers prize pack with a Rangers Classic trading card button-up shirt and a Nolan Ryan Bloody Lip bobblehead this morning.
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2: 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Nancy, what's going on in Borger today?
3: Oh, we're just celebrating my granddaughter's birthday this morning.
2: Well, that's cool. 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Hey, Nancy from Borger, let me ask you, why do you tune in KGNC and Newsday Amarillo in the mornings?
3: I love all the information, the news, the weather, especially the road reports of what's blocked. So thank you for all your information. I do appreciate it.
4: Prices back on the rise. I'm Dave Anthony, Fox News, up more than 4% this morning with continued uncertainty around what happens next with Iran. President Trump rejected their latest ceasefire offer that included a demand the U.S. lift sanctions and a naval blockade. Iran's foreign minister tells NBC's Meet the Press.
5: We trust ourselves. We are ready for diplomacy. We are ready for war at the same time.
4: Abbas Araghchi says the U.S. has tested them before and they are ready for war if it happens again. We mentioned oil rising. Well, the price of diesel is down 2 cents. Now it's $6.45 per gallon, according to AAA. That is 7 cents less than the recent record high. The president has blamed the Russia-Ukraine war for that price spike. And after another deadly Russian bombardment today, Ukraine counterattacked one of its strikes at another Russian oil facility. 5 men are in custody in Britain facing terror charges and a plot thwarted after a farmer alerted police near Fairford Air Force Base operated by the U.S.
6: home to bombers used to strike Iran. The farmer told British media she saw a large group of hooded and masked men, and within minutes of calling it in, the nearby village was full of armed police. President Trump says U.S. and British authorities had the suspects under view for a long time.
4: Fox's Jonathan Savage in London. A powerful storm called the Nor'easter will start to move away after hitting from the Mid-Atlantic to New England, causing flooding in low-lying and coastal areas. Fox Weather's Britta Merwin is in Manasquan, New Jersey, on the shore.
7: We had power outages, wind gusts between 70 and 80 miles per hour. It's still raining. We've picked up several inches of rain here in Manasquan. We still have a flood warning just off to our west.
4: Meanwhile, Hurricane Nolo getting stronger. It's moving away from Hawaii. Nolo passed to the south of the islands without doing major damage, but Hurricane Polo is closing in on Mexico's Pacific coast, set to hit there later today. 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
4: Well, earning today, the U.S. and China are continuing to ease trade tension with an agreement to reduce tariffs on about $60 billion worth of goods between the two countries following the visit last week of Chinese leader Xi Jinping to the White House for talks with President Trump. And the Iran conflict was also on the agenda.
20: U.S. Ambassador to China David Perdue on Fox News Sunday said President Trump made his stance on Iran clear to President Xi, who in turn agreed with the U.S. on 3 points.
21: They support no nuclear weapon in Iran. That's huge.
14: Secondly, they support an open Strait of Hormuz. And third, they support forever no tolls in the region.
20: Purdue said with more issues such as AI and trade to be discussed, more talks will be held.
14: We continue the drumbeat of these conversations. This is the third top-to-top meeting we've had.
20: There is potential for a fourth, with President Xi inviting President Trump to the Asia-Pacific Economic Corporation Summit in China in November. Grinnell Scott, Fox News.
4: On Wall Street, stock futures are down pretty big before this week's trading. On Sunday Night Football, Denver beat the LA Rams 30-26. Earlier, five teams won to stay undefeated in the NFL. Buffalo, Kansas City, Las Vegas, Minnesota, San Francisco, all 3-0 now. Baseball's regular season is over, and on the last day, the Texas Rangers' loss was the Houston Astros' gain.
15: That ball drilled. Christian Walker loves hitting in Sacramento. Walker's fourth home run on this road trip.
16: Astros television on the call of the Christian Walker blast. Houston beats the A's 9-0. That means the Astros win the AL West. The Rangers heading home. As for the National League wild card race, Phillies needed a win over the Rays to clinch the final spot, and that's exactly what happened. Philly beats Tampa 7-3. They'll face the Braves starting on Tuesday.
4: That's Fox's Jay Berman. In golf, the U.S., led by Scottie Scheffler, won the President's Cup, beating international team at Medina in Illinois. I'm Dave Anthony, and this is Fox News.

0: Good morning. Today is Monday, September 28th. Well, welcome to another half hour of Newsday Amarillo. I'm Tim Butler in the Citizens Bank studios of KGNC. Coming up in this half hour, Potter County Sheriffs made arrest Saturday for DWI, parole violation, and evading arrest. In Texas news, Fort Worth police are investigating the death of an infant. Also coming up in this half hour, a new study out says people who own dogs live longer. We'll have those stories and more coming up.
1: Attracting some very comfortable morning temperatures, but we expect sunny skies today and temperatures will be warming. Our high today, 86. Looks like we're in the upper 70s tomorrow. Rain chances start tomorrow night. With your first alert forecast from News Channel 10, I'm Doppler Day.
0: 64 degrees. Watch out. Could be some fog in some places around the area this morning. Potter County deputies arrested 17-year-old Stetson Lane Mobley Saturday morning at 4:07 at Southeast 3rd and Grand for driving while intoxicated. In two counts of evading arrest, bond was set at $5,500. Sheriffs arrested Harley Ray Quisenberry, age 29, Saturday at 12:30 a.m. in the 3400 block of Snowball Trail for driving while intoxicated, third or more offense, and a parole violation. Saturday evening at 6:47, Potter County arrested 25-year-old Kalina Rochelle Madrid in the 1400 block of Eastern for driving while intoxicated. Randall County Sheriffs arrested 39-year-old Stephen Wendell Bryce Saturday at 8:42 a.m. for theft of property between $100 and $750 and continuous violence against a family member. Deputies arrested Jesse Mendoza Villastrigo, age 58, Saturday at 11:16 a.m. for unlawfully carrying a weapon with a felony conviction. RCSO took 31-year-old Anthony Michael Thomas into custody Saturday at 6:14 p.m. for a parole violation. Bond was set at $500 for Rosalina Raquel O'Connors, age 26, who was arrested by Randall County for no driver's license and traffic offense class C. 64 degrees at 6:40. Turning to Texas news, Fort Worth police are investigating the death of an infant. Authorities say the parents had been co-sleeping with the child at an apartment in the 3800 block of Stalkup Road when they woke up yesterday morning and found the infant unresponsive. The child showed no obvious signs of trauma. More charges are filed in a pursuit last month in Cleburne that left an officer wounded and a suspect dead. Zora Bliss is now charged with attempted capital murder of a peace officer. Bliss is accused of helping Jason Levi Straub as he fled from police and fired at pursuing officers last month. The chase ended in the parking lot of a Burleson Sam's Club where he was pronounced dead. A Cleburne police officer who was shot was treated and released from the hospital. Bliss is also charged with aggravated assault against a peace officer and unlawful possession of a firearm by a felon. A Texas woman will remain on death row following a ruling from a state appellate court. Fox's Tom Rigotti has more.
2: Melissa Lucio was convicted of capital murder in the death of her two-year-old daughter, Mariah, in 2008 after the child sustained severe head trauma that prosecutors say came from abuse. Lucio narrowly escaped execution in 2022 when the State Court of Criminal Appeals ordered a review of her case 2 days before her scheduled lethal injection. That same court, sharply divided, ruled against her this week. That's despite the fact the trial judge reviewed the case and ruled Lucio was innocent of capital murder based on false testimony and prosecutors suppressing evidence. Celebrities such as Kim Kardashian and Amanda Knox have rallied to Lucio's cause. Her attorneys say they'll file appeals on the federal level. Tom Rigotti, Fox News.
0: And that's a look at local and Texas news this half hour. 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
1: Well, it looks like this week we'll get off to a warm start and then quickly turn active again. Looks like a system bringing more rain to the area here in about 48 hours. But today will be mostly sunny. We expect highs up in the mid-80s, the wind 10 to 15 miles per hour, and clear skies overnight tonight will cool down to the low 60s. But tomorrow, starting to see increasing cloudiness. We're going to look for a high tomorrow of 79. We could have the first rain again by tomorrow night. First alert forecast from News Channel 10. I'm Doppler Dave.
0: Coolest location around the area this morning is Muleshoe at 52 degrees, 59 in Adrian, 61 in Vega, 57 in Hereford, 59 in Dimmitt and Nazareth, 58 in Tulia, 65 in Turkey, 65 in Childress. It is 62 in Claude, 63 in Canadian, 62 in Borger, 61 in Canyon. It is 60 at Affiliated Foods, and we are 63 here at the KGNC studios on Olson Boulevard. 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
0: Well, thank you so much. We appreciate that. 63 degrees, Doppler Dave says. We're going to a high of 86 later on today. And then rain moving into the area again for Tuesday night, Wednesday, and into Thursday. Could have another major rain event here across the Texas Panhandle, kind of like we had last week. Hope everybody got through the Tri-State Fair okay and made it out of there. Let's do a little traffic check this morning. Want to let you know that construction on State Highway 136 in Fritch is scheduled to take place beginning today. And they have a new contractor doing that project. But watch out. During construction, motorists and pedestrians should remain alert for changing traffic conditions, work zones, and construction equipment. That, of course, once again, is Highway 136 around Fritch. So take that into consideration this morning. Also, there will be various lane closures in both directions of State Loop 335 from Georgia to Bell Street. They're doing bridge repairs there. Also, various lane closures in both directions of I-40 from Ross to Washington Street for bridge repairs. And the northbound I-27 turnaround at McCormick Road will be closed for bridge repairs. That work is expected to be completed by Thursday. All right, let's see if we can check in on the TxDOT traffic cameras this morning. I'm looking at I-40 in Georgia right now. That big old full moon is still out there this morning. And traffic looking okay at that location right now. I-40 in Bell, that camera doesn't want to load. I-40 in Western looks like everything is in good shape at that location this morning, east and westbound. Maybe a little fog in some places. Keep that in mind on your morning commute. Traffic picking up at I-40 and Sonsey this morning. And then we go to I-40 and Grand at this hour. East and westbound traffic seems to be moving very smoothly there. I-40 and Lakeside, heavy traffic in the eastbound lane at that location, but again, it's moving very smoothly at this time. And I-27 and Hillside looks like north and southbound traffic moving very smoothly there. Maybe an emergency vehicle on the northbound frontage road there this morning. So keep that in mind in case you are in that area this morning. All right, 63 degrees. Once again, Doppler Dave says we're going to a high of 86 later on today. Dog owners may live a longer life. There's a new survey out, new study. Rob Martier has more.
2: Research published by the American Heart Association says dog ownership is tied to a 24% drop in all causes of death for the general population. Individuals who have suffered a major cardiac event, such as a heart attack or stroke, had their risk of death drop by 33% by living with a dog. Studies published in BMC Public Health say that dog owners walk an average of 22 more minutes per day, making them significantly more likely to meet standard weekly physical activity guidelines. Pet interaction also lowers levels of cortisol, the body's main stress hormone, and boosts oxytocin, dopamine, and serotonin. I'm Rob Martier.
0: Ah, so that's the secret when I'm watching the Cowboys blow a lead and blow the game. Sit there and rub Charlie's ears. That'd probably make me feel less stressed out. Sports is coming up next. 63 degrees. 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
0: -63 degrees at 6:53. Well, the Texas Rangers did have a chance to make the playoffs right up until the very last game of the season. But they won't be playing baseball in October this year. They fell to the Minnesota Twins 6-4 in Minneapolis yesterday. Texas finished the season with a record of 80-82 and will miss the playoffs for a third straight year. The Astros won yesterday and they are headed to the postseason. They shut out the A's 9-0 in Sacramento. Houston claimed the American League West title and hosts the Chicago White Sox in Game 1 of the wild card round coming up Tuesday night. Dallas Cowboys fell in a 34-31 stunner in the NFL's first game in Brazil on a questionable field. Tyler Loop kicked a 56-yard field goal as time expired to lift Baltimore to its second win of the season. Cowboys defensive back Caleb Down says they'll turn the page quickly.
11: I mean, once we get on the plane, this game is over. It doesn't really matter anymore, and we're going to watch the film. We get back and learn from it and then move on to the next one. That's how football is, and that's what we have to do.
0: And there is controversy this morning as to whether there was or there wasn't 1 second left on the clock for the Ravens to kick that winning field goal. Dak Prescott threw for 276 yards and a TD for Dallas, which dropped to 1-2. The Cowboys visit the Texans next Sunday. And I just have to say, I think the Cowboys had multiple opportunities to win that game yesterday and squandered them. The Texans also lost on a late field goal. They fell to the Colts 19-17. Daniel Jones tossed a pick and lost a pair of fumbles as Houston dropped their record to 0-3. And again, they'll play the Cowboys coming up on Sunday afternoon. Kyle Larson remains red hot in the NASCAR Cup Series postseason. The driver of the number 5 car took home the checkered flag in the Hollywood Casino 400 at Kansas. Larson has won 2 of the first 4 races in the chase as the field gets ready for the South Point 400 at Las Vegas on Sunday. There are 6 races left in the playoffs. And that's a look at sports this morning. We want to say congratulations to Nancy Criswell of Borger. Earlier this hour, she won a Texas Rangers Classic Trading Card button-up shirt. This is really a cool shirt. It has trading cards of some of the former players. Johnny Oates is on there, managers, Pudge Rodriguez, and many, many others. And also, we threw in that prize package, a Nolan Ryan Bloody Lip bobblehead. We will have another Texas Rangers prize pack to give away coming up tomorrow morning here on Newsday Amarillo. 64 degrees, KGNC News Time is 6:56.
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4: 64 degrees, Doppler Dave says. Partly sunny and a high of 86 later on today. Gonna be gorgeous today. And then look out, rain coming back in the forecast for Tuesday night. Really high chances, up around 90-100% for Wednesday and Wednesday night here across the Texas Panhandle. So just keep that in mind. If you have outdoor activities, might want to find an alternate for those. Again, the Weather Service, check those percentages. 70% tomorrow, 100% tomorrow night, and 40% on Wednesday as a major storm system will be moving our direction. Keep it here and we'll keep you updated on that. Good morning. It's now 7 o'clock.
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7: They are all British nationals. I'm Dave Anthony, Fox News. We're just learning that from UK counter-terror police today after 5 men were taken into custody in a thwarted plot near Fairford Air Force Base operated by the U.S.
8: Gloucestershire police say they received a call for 3 suspicious vehicles traveling towards the base. Armed officers responded before they reached it and arrested 5 men on suspicion of committing offenses under the Explosives Act.
7: That's Fox's Stephanie Bennett in London. President Trump called the arrest fantastic.
9: We had them under investigation. They were looking to do big damage to our fort.
7: From there, American fighter jets have flown missions in the Iran conflict. Now, the president has rejected Iran's latest ceasefire offer that U.S. Ambassador to the U.N. Mike Waltz tells NBC's Meet the Press had strings attached the U.S. could not agree to.
10: With this offer came a request to have access to billions in frozen funds, came a request for the lifting of sanctions.
7: Now, Iran says in reaction it's ready for either war to resume or more diplomacy. And Iran's supreme leader put out a statement a short time ago that enemy forces do not dare enter the Gulf and the Arabian Sea would be cleared of enemies. And oil prices, they're rising back up this morning more than 3%. Days after releasing a new song, Taylor Swift made history at the MTV Video Music Awards, winning her 33rd career trophy. Fox's Chandley Painter has more.
11: The pop star received the first ever inaugural artist director honors and won the top prize of the night, which was Video of the Year for The Fate of Ophelia. She dedicated that award to the late country legend Dolly Parton and called her the ultimate showgirl.
12: Everything that happened in her life or her career, she channeled back into love and gratitude and appreciation for her fans.
7: That was on MTV and CBS. Madonna also won 7 awards, including Artist of the Year. 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
7: Russia has hit Ukraine with another bombardment in several cities, killing at least six civilians, wounding more than 50 others as Ukraine counterattacks, hitting Russian oil and other facilities. And the Ukrainian military claims it's recaptured more area that Russia had taken over in their war. Ukraine also is dealing with controversy.
18: Last week, Ukrainian President Volodymyr Zelensky told the UN General Assembly his country had passed two North Korean prisoners of war to South Korea. Today, South Korea is demanding an apology and accusing Ukraine of undermining trust by denying the nations had a non-disclosure agreement. The soldiers were captured early last year inside Russia, where they'd been helping Moscow push back a Ukrainian incursion. A South Korean spokesman says they'd agreed secrecy over the transfer because Seoul was concerned about the safety of North Korean soldiers and their relatives. Jonathan Savage, Fox News.
7: SpaceX is getting ready to launch in Texas in a few minutes its biggest test flight of the new Starship, sending it to orbit for the first time, though several prior Starship tests ended in explosions.
20: Starship's expected to complete six laps around the Earth while deploying 26 next-generation Starlink satellites into low orbit along the way. So then, after nearly 10 hours in space, Starship will try and guide itself safely back home. So what SpaceX learns also from these test flights could also help pave the way for what comes next year. NASA has this multi-billion dollar contract with SpaceX to develop a version of Starship that could land astronauts on the moon.
7: That's Fox's Sarah Allegre. On Wall Street, stock futures are falling before this week's trading. In the NFL, Denver beat the LA Rams on a last-minute touchdown last night, 30-26, after Buffalo, Kansas City, Las Vegas, Minnesota, and San Francisco all won to stay undefeated at 3-0. And on the last day of baseball's regular season, Houston and Philadelphia won to clinch the last two playoff spots. The postseason starts tomorrow. I'm Dave Anthony. This is Fox News.

0: Good morning. Today is Monday, September 28th. Welcome to another half hour of Newsday Amarillo. I'm Tim Butler in the Citizens Bank studios of KGNC. Coming up in this half hour, Potter County Sheriffs made arrests Saturday for drugs, DWI, and assault. In Texas news, a Fort Hood soldier is did try to sell data to foreign intel. And the Weather Service has already issued a flash flood watch for our area with that storm system that's coming in tomorrow.
1: Well, in just a couple of days, we're going to be very excited about rain chances again, but today will be sunny, cool for the morning hours, and then warming up for the afternoon. Our high today, 86. With your first alert forecast from News Channel 10, I'm Doppler Day.
0: 63 degrees at 7:06. Potter County Sheriff's arrested 53-year-old Robert Allamon Saturday at 10:56 a.m. in the 6300 block of Sun Lake for assault on a family or household member by impeding breathing or circulation. Jonathan Paul Gingrich, age 34, was arrested Saturday morning at 12:36 in the 400 block of South Taylor for driving while intoxicated, third or more offense. Bond was assessed at $10,000. Deputies arrested Jimmy Earl Granville, age 60, Saturday at 5:47 p.m. in the 700 block of North Van Buren for possession of a controlled substance, penalty group 1. Randall County deputies arrested 23-year-old Cole James Hull Sunday morning at 12:03 for public intoxication. Bond was set at $500. Sheriffs arrested Jasmine Lizette Borroquez Gonzalez, age 25, Sunday at 12:42 a.m. for public intoxication. Bond was set at $500. Deputies arrested 32-year-old Donovan Shane Roberts Sunday at 2:11 a.m. for burglary of a habitation. Bond was assessed at $1,500 for 18-year-old Benjamin Elijah Rodriguez, who was arrested by Randall County Sunday morning at 6:18 for evading arrest.
2: Tampa police officers called to a residence in the 1300 block of North Duncan around 11:30 Friday night in reference to a shooting. At the scene, officers made contact with people inside the home, including a male subject who had been shot. Officers and other emergency personnel began treating the subject's injuries prior to him being transported by EMS to Pampa Regional Medical Center. He was then transferred to an Amarillo hospital in critical condition. He later died from those injuries. Reports show the male subject, who was known to the residents of the home, had arrived uninvited and forced his way in. Fearing for their safety, one of the occupants inside the home obtained a handgun and fired at the subject. Once the investigation is concluded, all findings will be presented to the district attorney's office for review and consideration of any criminal charges. This is an ongoing investigation. No further information available at this time. For KGNZ News, I'm Michael J. Stevens.
0: 63 degrees at 7:08. Turning to Texas news this morning. A former Fort Hood soldier is headed to prison for trying to sell stolen information overseas. A federal judge Friday sentenced 22-year-old Cameron Wagenius to almost 6 years behind bars. Wagenius admitted hacking telecom firms and helping try to extort at least $1 million. The DOJ says he spent over 2 weeks trying to sell stolen information to what he believed was a foreign military intelligence service. He later searched online, quote, hacking, or can hacking be treasonous, end quote. Federal agents seized his devices in December of 2024 after his commander ordered him off electronics. Wagenius bought another laptop the very next day and kept using it in the Fort Hood barracks. A shooting in Harris County left 3 juveniles injured over the weekend. First responders were called to the scene on Cypress Park Glen Drive overnight on Sunday. The juveniles were taken to the hospital in unknown condition. Authorities are investigating. A Venezuelan national shot by an ICE agent here in Texas remains in federal custody as the circumstances surrounding the shooting continue to be investigated. Fox's Jeff Manasso has more.
3: Wilbur Garcia-Perez and the Department of Homeland Security giving different accounts as to what led to his shooting by an ICE agent Sunday in North Austin, where Perez and his attorney say ICE vehicles stalked him, struck his vehicle, and shot him while he was still inside. DHS says Perez, who's in the country illegally, was shot and injured during a dangerous attempt to evade arrest. Police have released video showing federal agents stopping Perez's car before the shooting, also saying that he's received extensive medical care. As Homeland Security Secretary Mark Wayne Mullen tells us that ICE will not slow down its immigration operations. Jeff Manasso, Fox News.
0: And that's a look at local and Texas news this half hour. 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
1: It's a wonderful late September morning across the area. Very pleasant. We do expect to track sunny skies today and warm things up. We'll see a high of around 86 degrees or so. But otherwise, a quiet day. We'll be mostly clear tonight. We'll drop to the low 60s. Tomorrow, we'll start to track the leading edge of our next weather system. Increasing clouds. We'll look for a high tomorrow about 79 degrees, but rain chances begin again tomorrow night. Your first alert forecast from News Channel 10, I'm Doppler Dave.
0: Again this hour, Muleshoe is the coolest location around the area at 52 degrees. Right now, 57 in Dalhart, 61 in Dumas, 62 in Fritch. It is 62 in Pampa, 60 in Panhandle, 61 in Clarendon, 62 in Happy, 61 in Canyon. It is 59 in Pleasant Valley, and we are 63 here at the KGNC Studios on Olson Boulevard. 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
14: 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And why is that significant? Because during the four sad years of President Autopen, well, Americans got a lot poorer.
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0: 63 degrees at 7:15. Well, unfortunately, the Rangers are done for this season. Yeah, they had a chance yesterday right up to the very end to be the American League champions. All they had to do was win one game and Houston lose. Well, Houston won and the Rangers lost. So the Rangers, second place in the American League West. All right, this morning we see fog developing across parts of the Panhandle. Fog being reported this hour here in Amarillo at the Weather Service, Dumas, Guymon, Hereford, Pampa, and also in the Canadian area. So watch out for that on your morning commute this morning. I was kind of watching that earlier on the TxDOT traffic cameras, seeing a little bit of fog in some places. In fact, looking at I-40 in Lakeside right now, looks like it may be trying to get very foggy there at that location. So just keep that in mind on your morning commute. And should be okay. Make sure and use your low beam headlights in the fog and slow down, take it easy. Make sure you have your headlights on also. Also, this morning, I want to let you know the Weather Service has already issued a flood watch for our area for that next storm system that's coming in. It is a hurricane that's off the Baja California coast right now. It's going to move in over Mexico and then over Arizona, New Mexico, and then up here into the Texas Panhandle. So the Weather Service says that flood watch will be in effect for Armstrong, Carson, Dallam, Deaf Smith, Hansford, Hartley, Hutchinson, Moore, Oldham, Potter, Randall, Sherman, and Paladero Canyon from tomorrow morning, Tuesday morning, through Wednesday afternoon. They say excessive runoff may result in flooding of rivers, creeks, streams, and other low-lying and flood-prone locations. Flooding may occur in poor drainage in urban areas, too. We know here in Amarillo, some of the intersections flood anytime it rains. Also, the Weather Service is saying areas that have seen several inches of rain over the past week will have a potential to receive several more inches starting tomorrow morning, leading to an increased potential for runoff. Hope the pumps are running this morning over at Lawrence Lake and the other lakes that pump water out. Should monitor later forecasts, be alert for possible flood warnings. And those living in flood-prone areas should be prepared to take action and move to higher ground. And, of course, tomorrow morning we'll have a little better read on where exactly this storm system's going to go and how much rain we're going to get. So be sure and tune back in tomorrow morning here on Newsday Amarillo. And I mentioned earlier this morning that from that last system that came through Amarillo, we pretty much had our rain deficit cut in half. The Weather Service says Amarillo received 4.56 inches of rain so far this month. In the month of September, we are now 4.95 inches behind normal. So 4.95, and if we get another big rain system coming in, we might completely wipe out that deficit or get really close to wiping it out beginning tomorrow morning all the way through Wednesday night. So keep it here on KGNC, and we will gladly keep you informed with what's going on the weather. We also post any watches or warnings on our website, KGNCAM.com, and we also link those over to our Facebook at KGNCAM. All right, looks like nobody won the Powerball drawing. Tonight's Powerball drawing worth an estimated $389 million. You could put that away for a rainy day. Mark Mayfield has more.
2: There was no grand prize winner on Saturday night, so a lucky winner or winners stands to walk away with just shy of $162 million if they take the lump sum payout option. Odds of winning all that money are roughly 1 in $292 million, and if things don't work out for you on Monday, there's $300 million up for grabs the next day in the Mega Millions drawing. I'm Mark Mayfield.
0: All right, that's a look at some things going on around our area. 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
0: We have fog, 63 degrees at 7:22. The Dallas Cowboys fell to the Ravens 34-31 in a stunner in the NFL's first game in Brazil. Tyler Loop for the Ravens kicked a 56-yard field goal as time expired to lift Baltimore to its second win of the season. Cowboys defensive back Caleb Down says the NFL is all about executing.
12: I'm learning that's what the NFL is, so turn of events and then just, as I said, execution. So, got to make our plays.
0: It's all about calling the right plays, too. Brian Schottenheimer, Cowboys head coach, calls all the plays, and I just have to say, I think he made some shoddy calls yesterday, especially when they got down inside the 5-yard line. Dak Prescott had a pretty good game. He threw for 276 yards and a TD. The Cowboys are now 1-2, and they visit the Houston Texans, who haven't won a game this year so far, on Sunday. The Texans lost on a late field goal also yesterday to the Colts, 19-17, in Indianapolis. Daniel Jones tossed a pick and lost a pair of fumbles as Houston dropped to 0-3 on the season. Texas Rangers won't be playing baseball in October. They lost to the Twins 6-4 in Minneapolis yesterday. Texas finished the season with a record of 80-82 and will miss the playoffs for the third straight year. The Astros, though, are headed to the postseason. They shut out the Athletics 9-0 in Sacramento and won the American League West. They will host the Chicago White Sox in Game 1 of the Wild Card round, coming up on Tuesday night. Texas still number one in the college football coaches poll after week four. The Longhorns are followed by Georgia, Notre Dame, Miami, and Indiana. Meanwhile, Florida jumped 14 spots to number eight after defeating Ole Miss at home. Other schools like Ohio State, Alabama, and Iowa also moved up in the rankings after wins over the weekend. Those that fell out of the top 25, the Texas A&M Aggies, Louisville, Washington, and Oklahoma. And that's a look at sports this morning. We want to say congratulations to Nancy Criswell of Borger. Earlier this morning, won a Texas Rangers Classic Trading Card button-up shirt. It's a really cool shirt. It's has replica trading cards all over it, caricatures of those. People like Pudge Rodriguez, Johnny Oates, and many of the other players and managers over the Rangers' history. And also, we threw in a Nolan Ryan Bloody Lip bobblehead for Nancy. We will have another Texas Rangers prize pack to give away tomorrow morning here on Newsday Amarillo. Hope you will tune back in. 63 degrees, KGNC News Time is 7:26.
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3: So, what's the outlook for snow in the Texas Panhandle in the months to come? I'm James Hunt with Around the Cap Rock on the Texas Farm Bureau Radio Network. As we've talked about, the latest outlook from the National Weather Service rates the Texas Panhandle as having good chances for a fairly wet fall. And perhaps our recent rains are proof that optimism about the benefits of El Niño will be fulfilled in the coming months. But what about the prospects of snow when the weather turns colder? Here's what Joanne Kulin with the National Weather Service told me.
4: When we talk about above normal precipitation, it can still come in the form of rain, of course, but typically our snowfalls in El Niños are above normal. And again, let me bring the caveat that anything related to El Niño is never guaranteed. It just makes it more likely. It shifts the probability of it occurring a little higher during that pattern, but nothing is ever totally guaranteed because we've had some years where the snowfall has been below normal in strong El Niños. So it's still a possibility, but most of our El Niños and stronger El Niños do tend to favor above normal snowfall. And even some of those higher end snowfall amounts. Three of the top five strongest El Niño events for the Texas Panhandle have seen 200 to 300% of our normal snowfall. And again, a reminder, our normal snowfall is about 16, 17 inches in Amarillo.
3: That's Joanne Kulin with the National Weather Service in Amarillo. Last winter, Amarillo received just 4.6 inches of snow. I know a lot of farmers will be happy if we have a better outcome this time around when it comes to getting some of that beneficial winter moisture. I'm James Hunt on the Texas Farm Bureau Radio Network.
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2: British nationals. I'm Dave Anthony, Fox News. We're just learning that from UK counter-terror police today after five men were taken into custody in a thwarted plot near Fairford Air Force Base operated by the U.S.
3: Gloucestershire police say they received a call for three suspicious vehicles traveling towards the base. Armed officers responded before they reached it and arrested five men on suspicion of committing offenses under the Explosives Act.
2: That's Fox's Stephanie Bennett in London. President Trump called the arrest fantastic.
4: We had them under investigation. They were looking to do big damage to our fort.
2: From there, American fighter jets have flown missions in the Iran conflict. Now, the president has rejected Iran's latest ceasefire offer that U.S. Ambassador to the U.N. Mike Waltz tells NBC's Meet the Press had strings attached the U.S. could not agree to.
5: With this offer came a request to have access to billions in frozen funds, came a request for the lifting of sanctions.
2: Now, Iran says in reaction it's ready for either war to resume or more diplomacy. And Iran's supreme leader put out a statement a short time ago that enemy forces do not dare enter the Gulf and the Arabian Sea would be cleared of enemies. And oil prices, they're rising back up this morning more than 3%. Days after releasing a new song, Taylor Swift made history at the MTV Video Music Awards, winning her 33rd career trophy. Fox's Chandley Painter has more.
6: The pop star received the first ever inaugural Artist Director honors and won the top prize of the night, which was Video of the Year for The Fate of Ophelia. She dedicated that award to the late country legend Dolly Parton and called her the ultimate showgirl.
7: Everything that happened in her life or her career, she channeled back into love and gratitude and appreciation for her fans.
2: That was on MTV and CBS. Madonna also won seven awards, including Artist of the Year. 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
2: Russia has hit Ukraine with another bombardment in several cities, killing at least six civilians, wounding more than 50 others, as Ukraine counterattacks, hitting Russian oil and other facilities. And the Ukrainian military claims it's recaptured more area that Russia had taken over in their war. Ukraine also is dealing with controversy.
20: Last week, Ukrainian President Volodymyr Zelensky told the UN General Assembly his country had passed two North Korean prisoners of war to South Korea. Today, South Korea is demanding an apology and accusing Ukraine of undermining trust by denying the nations had a non-disclosure agreement. The soldiers were captured early last year inside Russia, where they'd been helping Moscow push back a Ukrainian incursion. A South Korean spokesman says they'd agreed secrecy over the transfer because Seoul was concerned about the safety of North Korean soldiers and their relatives. Jonathan Savage, Fox News.
2: SpaceX is getting ready to launch in Texas in a few minutes its biggest test flight of the new Starship, sending it to orbit for the first time, though several prior Starship tests ended in explosions.
12: Starship's expected to complete 6 laps around the Earth while deploying 26 next-generation Starlink satellites into low orbit along the way. So then, after nearly 10 hours in space, Starship will try and guide itself safely back home. So what SpaceX learns also from these test flights could also help pave the way for what comes next year. NASA has this multi-billion dollar contract with SpaceX to develop a version of Starship that could land astronauts on the moon.
2: That's Fox's Sarah Allegre. On Wall Street, stock futures are falling before this week's trading. In the NFL, Denver beat the LA Rams on a last-minute touchdown last night, 30-26, after Buffalo, Kansas City, Las Vegas, Minnesota, and San Francisco all won to stay undefeated at 3-0. And on the last day of baseball's regular season, Houston and Philadelphia won to clinch the last two playoff spots. The postseason starts tomorrow. I'm Dave Anthony. This is Fox News.

0: Good morning. Today is Monday, September 28th. Welcome to another half hour of Newsday Amarillo. I'm Tim Butler in the Citizens Bank studios of KGNC. Coming up in this half hour in local news, Randall County Sheriff's made arrest Saturday for no driver's license, parole violation, and theft. In Texas news, more charges have been filed in Cleburne in a chase that left an officer hurt and a suspect wounded. Also in this half hour, it is tarantula mating season. I didn't even know tarantulas got romantic. Anyway, we'll hear more about that coming up.
1: We're tracking some very comfortable morning temperatures, but we expect sunny skies today and temperatures will be warming. Our high today, 86. Looks like we're in the upper 70s tomorrow. Rain chances start tomorrow night. With your first alert forecast from News Channel 10, I'm Doppler Day.
0: 63 degrees at 7:38. Randall County Sheriff's arrested 39-year-old Stephen Wendell Bryce Saturday at 8:42 a.m. for theft of property between $100 and $750 and continuous violence against a family member. Deputies arrested Jesse Mendoza Villastrigo, age 58, Saturday at 11:16 a.m. for unlawfully carrying a weapon with a felony conviction. RCSO took 31-year-old Anthony Michael Thomas into custody Saturday at 6:14 p.m. for a parole violation. Bond was set at $500 for Rosalina Raquel O'Connor, age 26, who was arrested Saturday at 6:32 p.m. by Randall County for no driver's license and traffic offense Class C. The Potter County Commissioners will meet this morning at 9 in the courtroom at 350 Southeast 6th Avenue. Commissioners will discuss budget amendments, vouchers, insurance, and the treasurer's report. Agenda items include debris management from the Stinky Fire, the Extension Office, events venue, Commissioner's Court, an interlocal agreement with the Department of Public Safety, the Victims Assistance Program, Panhandle Auto Burglary Theft Unit, and the Sheriff's Office Reimbursement Agreement. The commissioners will deal with employment items concerning County Fire and Rescue, the Road and Bridge Department, and they'll also hear reports on county projects, the jail report, and property insurance. There will also be a time for public comments. Potter County Sheriff's deputies arrested 17-year-old Stetson Lane Mobley Saturday morning at 4:07 at Southeast 3rd and Grand for driving while intoxicated and two counts of evading arrest. Bond was set at $5,500. Sheriff's arrested Harley Ray Quisenberry, age 29, Saturday at 12:30 a.m. in the 3400 block of Snowball Trail for driving while intoxicated, third or more offense, and a parole violation. Saturday evening at 6:47, PCSO arrested 25-year-old Kalina Rochelle Madrid in the 1400 block of Eastern for driving while intoxicated. 63 degrees at 7:41. More charges are filed in a pursuit last month in Cleburne that left an officer wounded and a suspect dead. Zora Bliss is now charged with attempted capital murder of a peace officer. Bliss is accused of helping Jason Levi Straub as he fled from police and fired at pursuing officers last month. The chase ended in the parking lot of a Burleson Sam's Club, where he was pronounced dead. A Cleburne police officer who was shot was treated and released from the hospital. Bliss is also charged with aggravated assault against a peace officer and unlawful possession of a firearm by a felon. A Texas woman will remain on death row following a ruling from the state appellate court. Fox's Tom Rigetti has more.
2: Melissa Lucio was convicted of capital murder in the death of her two-year-old daughter, Mariah, in 2008, after the child sustained severe head trauma that prosecutors say came from abuse. Lucio narrowly escaped execution in 2022 when the State Court of Criminal Appeals ordered a review of her case 2 days before her scheduled lethal injection. That same court, sharply divided, ruled against her this week. That's despite the fact the trial judge reviewed the case and ruled Lucio was innocent of capital murder based on false testimony and prosecutors suppressing evidence. Celebrities such as Kim Kardashian and Amanda Knox have rallied to Lucio's cause. Her attorneys say they'll file appeals on the federal level. Tom Rigotti, Fox News.
0: Sad news this morning. Fort Worth police are investigating the death of an infant. Authorities say the parents had been co-sleeping with the child at an apartment in the 3800 block of Stallcup Road when they woke up yesterday morning and found the infant unresponsive. The child showed no obvious signs of trauma. That's a look at local and Texas news this half hour. 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
1: Well, it looks like this week we'll get off to a warm start and then quickly turn active again. Looks like a system bringing more rain to the area here in about 48 hours. But today will be mostly sunny. We expect highs up in the mid-80s, the wind 10 to 15 miles per hour, and clear skies overnight tonight will cool down to the low 60s. But tomorrow, starting to see increasing cloudiness. We're going to look for a high tomorrow of 79. We could have the first rain again by tomorrow night. First alert forecast from News Channel 10. I'm Doppler Dave.
0: 51 degrees at Muleshoe this hour. That is the coolest spot around our area. 59 in Adrian, 60 in Vega, 55 in Hereford, 58 in Dimmitt, 59 in Nazareth, 58 in Tulia, 60 in Silverton, 66 in Childress, 60 in Claude, 62 in Canadian and Borger. It is 61 in Canyon, 58 at Affiliated Foods, and we are 63 here at the KGNC Studios on Olson Boulevard. 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
1: Informative. I like the information a lot.
0: 63 degrees, Doppler Dave says. We're going to a high of 86 today, partly sunny skies. And then tomorrow, weather system will be moving in late tomorrow afternoon. Tomorrow evening, we could have another major rain event here across the Panhandle area. All right, we do have a dense fog advisory in effect this morning for Carson, Dalham, Deaf Smith, Gray, Hansford, Hartley, Hutchinson, Lipscomb, Moore, Ochiltree, Oldham, Potter, Randall, Sherman, Roberts, and Paladero Canyon this morning. So there may be some fog in some of the areas. Watch out for that. Also, for tomorrow, the Weather Service has already issued a flood watch for our area. It will be in effect from 7 a.m. tomorrow morning until sometime on Wednesday afternoon or Wednesday evening. And I was just looking at the TxDOT traffic cameras this morning around the area. And over on the east side of town, yeah, looks like there's a little bit of fog there. I'm looking at I-40 and Lakeside right now. Slow down, take it easy there. Also, I-40 and Grand, not quite as much fog at that location. Traffic is moderate at this hour. Having a little trouble getting some of the cameras to load up on the computer screen this morning. Let's go over to I-40 in Georgia. Looks like east and westbound traffic moving smoothly there. Over to I-40 in Bell, that camera won't load. I-40 in Sauncey. East and westbound traffic moving smoothly, not quite as much fog over on the west side. And then down to I-27 in Hillside, north and southbound traffic moving very smoothly there. Looks like there is a little bit of fog there in South Amarillo at this time. So keep that in mind on your morning commute today. Hey, did you hear about this? The San Diego Spider Society says tarantulas are on the move in a number of southwestern and western states, but you're probably safe. Bree Tennis has more.
2: The society says the large furry male arachnids are on the lookout for females. There won't be an invasion, as tarantulas are solitary creatures and their search will only happen around sunset. They say tarantulas may look scary, but they're calm and non-aggressive. They do have 8 eyes, but very poor eyesight, so you'll see them before they see you. After mating, boy spiders die and the girls lay up to 1,000 eggs, who will then hatch in about 3 months to scatter and live alone. I'm Bree Tennis.
0: I've seen quite a few tarantulas in Paladero Canyon. Don't know if they'll be out today or the next couple of days. It may be a little too cool for them. I don't know. 63 degrees. Sports is coming up next. 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
0: It's 7:53. Well, the Texas Rangers had a chance yesterday and then they didn't. The Rangers won't be playing October baseball. They fell to the Twins 6-4 in Minneapolis. Texas finished their season with a record of 80-82 and will miss the playoffs for the third straight year. The Astros are heading to the postseason. They shut out the A's 9-0 in Sacramento and claimed the American League West title. They will host the Chicago White Sox in Game 1 of the wild card round coming up on Tuesday night. Dallas Cowboys fell in a 34-31 last-second loss in the NFL's first game in Brazil. Tyler Loop of the Baltimore Ravens kicked a 56-yard field goal as time expired to lift Baltimore to its second win of the season. Cowboys defensive back Caleb Downs says they have to be better.
12: We did a lot of good things, but we also have a lot of things to clean up, so that's the way that we're always going to look at it in terms of improvement, in terms of trying to get better, so more to clean up.
0: Dak Prescott threw for 276 yards and a touchdown for Dallas, which dropped to 1-2 on the season. Cowboys will visit the Houston Texans next Sunday. The Texans also lost on a late field goal. They fell to the Colts 19-17 in Indianapolis. Daniel Jones tossed a pick and lost a pair of fumbles as Houston dropped to 0-3 on the season. Kyle Larson remains red hot in the NASCAR Cup Series postseason. The driver of the number 5 car took home the checkered flag in the Hollywood Casino 400 at Kansas Speedway. Larson has won 2 of the first 4 races in the chase as the field prepares for the South Point 400 in Las Vegas on Sunday. There are 6 races left in the playoffs. And that's a look at sports this morning. KGNC News Time is 7:56.
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0: 63 degrees, Doppler Dave says. We're going to be partly sunny and a high of 86 later on today. And then another major rain-producing storm system is going to be moving into the area for Tuesday night, Wednesday, and possibly part of Thursday. And we could see heavy, heavy rains like we saw last week here in Amarillo, coming up over the next several days. So just keep that in mind. I know a lot of places are waterlogged already. Many of the Playa lakes are full. And the ones around Amarillo, McDonald Park Lake, Lawrence Lake, and a bunch of them, they're probably pumping this morning to kind of stay ahead of that. At least I hope they are. Because, we could have another 4 inches of rain from this new system that will be here by late tomorrow afternoon. All right, hope you'll stick around. Coming up next hour, we are scheduled to talk with Sherman Bass from the Greater Amarillo Film Commission. They have a film festival coming up next month, and he's going to be telling us all about that. Also, we'll have, of course, the latest local news in Texas news. And we want to say congratulations this morning to Nancy Criswell of Borger. Earlier this morning, she won a Texas Rangers prize pack with a Rangers Classic trading card button-up shirt. It's a really cool shirt. And a Nolan Ryan Bloody Lip bobblehead. We'll have another Texas Rangers prize pack to give away tomorrow morning at 7:25. Thanks for tuning in this morning. It's now 8 o'clock.
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17: We're learning more about what happened in Britain. And I'm Dave Anthony, Fox News. UK counter terror police say all 5 suspects arrested in what appears to be a thwarted plot to attack an air force base the U.S. operates are British nationals. That base has been used to conduct bombing missions against Iran. UK Defense Secretary Wes Streeting says,
18: I think it's premature to speculate on these individuals and their motives, and there's a live investigation ongoing.
17: President Trump says they had the men under observation, claiming they wanted to do big damage.
19: The arrest in the UK was fantastic. Working with Britain, it was an amazing job.
17: The president also suggests there could be more U.S.-Iran talks this week after he rejected Iran's latest ceasefire offer that had demanded the U.S. lift sanctions and end a naval blockade. Iran says it's ready for diplomacy or for the war to resume. Foreign Minister Abbas Araghchi tells NBC's Meet the Press.
20: They had tested us in both cases. They tested us in their aggression twice, and they are welcome if they want to test us once again.
17: A few minutes ago in Texas.
21: 5, 4.
17: SpaceX launched another test of its new Starship, putting it into orbit for the first time. Nearly 4 weeks after the hung jury mistrial in the Lindsey Clancy murder case, there will be another hearing in Massachusetts tomorrow. The attorney for Michael P. Desronville, the holdout juror who rejected Clancy's insanity defense in the killing of her 3 children, tells Fox.
22: Most people would have folded. They would have caved and they would have buckled.
17: Edward Paltzik says his client did consider reasonable doubt, but followed the law.
22: This is what Michael believes. This trial was really about 3 innocent children who were murdered and had no voice.
17: And Paltzik says Clancy attorney Kevin Reddington is wrong, asking for the court to investigate the holdout juror. Now, Reddington just responded, telling Fox Digital that attorney Paltzik was histrionic and just mouthing off to the media. Clancy's lawyer says the holdout juror should be called an obstructionist. 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
17: Pope Leo has wrapped up a four-day visit to France.
31: Pope Leo in Lourdes, a place people often go because they believe in the power of miraculous healing. But for those suffering, the Pope had a distinct message. He said anyone considering assisted dying should reject what he called false compassion in the name of human dignity. Moving on to Metz today, the Pope had a different agenda, urging Europe to rediscover the courage of its founders and not return to nationalism that divides. Jonathan Savage, Fox News.
17: We have an update on that SpaceX launch a few minutes ago from Texas of its new Starship. It's not going to go into orbit after all, as SpaceX had planned. One of the engine had failed shortly after that launch. On Wall Street, stocks may fall to start the week. Dow and NASDAQ futures down about 200 points. Taylor Swift made history at the Video Music Awards on MTV and CBS last night,
32: becoming the most decorated artist in the show's history with 33 awards. The pop star received the first ever inaugural Artist Director honors and won the top prize of the night, which was Video of the Year for The Fate of Ophelia. She dedicated that award to the late country legend Dolly Parton and called her the ultimate showgirl.
33: I think we were all very lucky to share this planet with Dolly Parton for a time, and thank you for this amazing moment. I love you all.
32: And meanwhile, Madonna, who was the most nominated artist of the night, took home 7 awards, including Artist of the Year.
17: That's Fox's Chandler Painter on Sunday Night Football, Denver Rams, L.A.
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17: scored with less than a minute to go, lifting the Broncos over the Rams 30-26 on NBC. I'm Dave Anthony, and this is Fox News.

0: Good morning. Today is Monday, September 28th. Welcome to another half hour of Newsday Amarillo. I'm Tim Butler in the Citizens Bank studios of KGNC. Coming up in this half hour, Randall County Sheriff's made arrest Sunday for public intoxication, burglary, and evading arrest. In Texas news, three juveniles were wounded in a Harris County shooting. Sherman Bass is here. We're going to be talking about the Amarillo International Film Festival that's coming up next month, so keep it here for all of that.
1: Well, in just a couple of days, we're going to be very excited about rain chances again, but today will be sunny, cool for the morning hours, and then warming up for the afternoon. Our high today, 86. With your first alert forecast from News Channel 10, I'm Doppler Day.
0: 64 degrees at 8:06. Randall County deputies arrested 23-year-old James Hull Sunday morning at 12:03 for public intoxication. Bond was set at $500. Sheriffs arrested Jasmine Lizette Borrojo Quez Gonzalez, age 25, Sunday at 12:42 a.m. for public intoxication. Bond was set at $500. Deputies arrested 32-year-old Donovan Shane Roberts Sunday at 2:11 a.m. for burglary of a habitation. Bond was assessed at $1,500 for 18-year-old Benjamin Elijah Rodriguez, who was arrested by Randall County Sunday morning at 6:18 for evading arrest.
2: Tampa police officers called to a residence in the 1300 block of North Duncan around 11:30 Friday night in reference to a shooting. At the scene, officers made contact with people inside the home, including a male subject who had been shot. Officers and other emergency personnel began treating the subject's injuries prior to him being transported by EMS to Pampa Regional Medical Center. He was then transferred to an Amarillo hospital in critical condition. He later died from those injuries. Reports show the male subject, who was known to the residents of the home, had arrived uninvited and forced his way in. Fearing for their safety, one of the occupants inside the home obtained a handgun and fired at the subject. Once the investigation is concluded, all findings will be presented to the district attorney's office for review and consideration of any criminal charges. This is an ongoing investigation. No further information available at this time. For KGNZ News, I'm Michael J. Stevens.
0: Potter County Sheriff's arrested 53-year-old Robert Alamon Saturday at 10:56 a.m. in the 6300 block of Sunlight for assault on a family or household member by impeding breathing or circulation. Jonathan Paul Gingrich, age 34, was arrested Saturday morning at 12:36 in the 400 block of South Taylor for driving while intoxicated, third or more offense. Bond was assessed at $10,000. Deputies arrested Jimmy Earl Granville, age 60, Saturday at 5:47 p.m. in the 700 block of North Van Buren for possession of a controlled substance, penalty group 1. 64 degrees at 8:08. Turning to Texas news, a shooting in Harris County left three juveniles injured over the weekend. First responders were called to the scene on Cypress Park Glen Drive overnight on Sunday. The juveniles were taken to the hospital in unknown condition. Authorities are investigating. A Venezuelan national shot by an ICE agent here in Texas remains in federal custody as the circumstances surrounding the shooting continue to be investigated. Fox's Jeff Manasso has more.
3: Wilbur Garcias-Perez and the Department of Homeland Security giving different accounts as to what led to his shooting by an ICE agent Sunday in North Austin, where Perez and his attorney say ICE vehicles stalked him, struck his vehicle, then shot him while he was still inside. DHS says Perez, who's in the country illegally, was shot and injured during a dangerous attempt to evade arrest. Police have released video showing federal agents stopping Perez's car before the shooting, also saying that he's received extensive medical care. As Homeland Security Secretary Mark Wayne Mullen tells us that ICE will not slow down its immigration operations. Jeff Manasso, Fox News.
0: A former Fort Hood soldier is headed to prison for trying to sell stolen information overseas. A federal judge Friday sentenced 22-year-old Cameron Wagenius to almost 6 years behind bars. Wagenius admitted hacking telecom firms and helping to try to extort at least $1 million. The Department of Justice says he spent over 2 weeks trying to sell stolen information to what he believed was a foreign military intelligence service. He later searched online, quote, "Can hacking be treason?" end quote. Federal agents seized his devices in December of 2024 after his commander ordered him off electronics. Would Genius bought another laptop the very next day and kept using it in the Fort Hood barracks. And that's a look at local and Texas news this half hour. 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
1: It's a wonderful late September morning across the area. Very pleasant. We do expect to track sunny skies today and warm things up. We'll see a high of around 86 degrees or so. But otherwise, a quiet day. We'll be mostly clear tonight. We'll drop to the low 60s. Tomorrow, we'll start to track the leading edge of our next weather system. Increasing clouds. We'll look for a high tomorrow, about 79 degrees. But rain chances begin again tomorrow night. With your first alert forecast from News Channel 10, I'm Doppler Dave.
0: Right now, around the area, 57 degrees.

0: In Dalhart, 60 in Dumas, 62 in Fritch. It is 61 in Pampa, 59 in Panhandle, 62 in Clarendon. It is 60 in Happy, 61 in Canyon, 58 at Baptist St. Anthony's Hospital, and we are 64 here at the KGNC studios on Olson Boulevard. Watch out this morning. We do have a dense fog advisory in effect for a large area of the Texas Panhandle. If you get into that fog on your morning commute, slow down and take it easy. KGNC News Time is 8:12.
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14: And it's the only real news there is, unbiased, real deal.
0: 65 degrees, Doppler Dave almost told us there. It's going to be partly sunny and a high of 86 later on today. Another big rain event possibly moving in for Tuesday night, Wednesday, and Thursday. Here across the Texas Panhandle, tune back in tomorrow morning here to Newsday Amarillo, and we will have more on that. We are very pleased this morning to have in the studio with us Sherman Bass from the Greater Amarillo Film Commission. Did I get it right?
15: You got it right, Tim. Thanks for having me this morning.
0: You bet. There's a big event as far as film goes coming to Amarillo. Tell us all about that.
15: You bet. October 8th through 10th, we'll be having the third annual Amarillo International Film Festival at Arts in the Sunset.
0: Wow. And what kind of films will we see at
15: there are
0: this?
15: A total of 62 films that will be screened over two and almost a half days. We've got two screening rooms, 7 feature films. 3 of them are narrative features, storytelling. Mm-hmm. 4 of them are documentary features. And then the remaining films are all shorts, which means you come in for a 90-minute block of film. You may see 4 films. You may see 7, just depending upon the length in that block.
0: Well, and where do these filmmakers come from?
15: All over the world. We've got films this year in the festival from Canada, Costa Rica, France, Japan, Mexico, and the UK. 14 states are represented, and many cities from Amarillo, Wichita Falls, Lubbock, all the way down to Killeen and Houston, over to El Paso, across the state.
0: Now, has film production here in Amarillo in the Panhandle area picked up over the past couple of years?
15: It has. We'd like to see more. Mm-hmm. We'd love to have a series land in Amarillo and stay for a long time, or a feature film. But what we've really seen the past 2 years is an uptick due to the centennial of Route 66. We've had many, many documentaries, television shows, foreign travel television shows, you name it, and somebody's been in Amarillo and Texas Panhandle filming on Route 66.
0: Now, I know they had the premiere of one of the films over the weekend. Did you get to attend that?
15: We did. In fact, we hosted that on Friday night. It was wonderful. It was called Route 66, The Main Street of America. It's John Padgett's second full-length documentary on Route 66. He returned 30 years after his first to do this one. It's a remarkable film. And if you missed it, be watching for it on PBS, or there'll actually be the closest showing to Amarillo is Tucumcari next weekend.
0: Oh, wow. That's great.
15: I have a couple.
0: All right. The Texas legislature appropriates some money for films across the state, right?
15: It did. It does, and it did, and it increased that funding at the last legislative session. We've seen a big uptick statewide mm-hmm. in film production, television production, video game production, you name it. There's a lot of production coming to Texas. We'd sure like to see more come to Amarillo, Texas.
0: Well, and we saw Yellowstone here in Amarillo. They filmed a couple of scenes here, you know, the kind of spinoff that I think that Taylor Sheridan has done. Landman has referenced Amarillo in the Panhandle, but I don't know that they've ever shot here.
15: I think they film mainly Midland, Odessa area.
0: Yeah, and then down around Wichita Falls, too, somewhere mm-hmm. down there where they had the big fire here recently. So, but that's good to have those people here and yeah. shooting in our area, shooting film.
15: It's great for businesses, and it's great for the local film community. There are a lot of professionals in Amarillo that make their living in film production, and many of them can do that here, but even more of them have to go elsewhere to make a living.
0: All right, I'm an old geezer. Do they still shoot on 35 millimeter film, or is it all video?
15: There are a few, but most shoot digitally.
0: Okay, yeah.
15: Yeah, and some even shoot with what we keep in our back pocket. It's really amazing what an iPhone can do these days.
0: Absolutely. All right. Tell us once again when and where the Amarillo International Film Festival will be.
15: It is at Arts in the Sunset in 2 weeks. October 8th through 10th. That's a Thursday evening, all day Friday, all day Saturday. You can find the schedule, ticket information, festival passes, and details about all 62 films at www.amarillofilmfestival.com. And we have continuous updates as well on our social media channels.
0: All right. And when will they announce the winners?
15: The winners are announced Saturday evening, October 10th. And then we'll publicly announce it for those that weren't in attendance on Sunday or Monday, just depending on how tired I am Sunday.
0: All right. Sherman Bass, thanks for coming in this morning.
15: Thank you, Tim.
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0: KGNC. 66 degrees at 8:22. The Dallas Cowboys fell to the Baltimore Ravens 34-31 in a stunner yesterday in the first NFL game ever played in Brazil. Tyler Loop for the Ravens kicked a 56-yard field goal as time expired to lift Baltimore to its second win of the season. Cowboys defensive back Caleb Downs says that they have to be better.
18: We did a lot of good things, but we also have a lot of things to clean up. So that's the way that we're always going to look at it in terms of improvement, in terms of trying to get better. So more to clean up.
0: Dak Prescott had a pretty good game. He threw for 276 yards and a touchdown. The Cowboys, which dropped to 1-2 on the season, visit the winless Houston Texans coming up on Sunday. The Texans also lost on a late field goal. They lost to the Colts 19-17 in Indianapolis. Daniel Jones tossed a pick and lost a pair of fumbles as Houston dropped to 0-3 on the season. Texas Rangers won't be playing baseball in October. They fell to the Twins 6-4 in Minneapolis. Texas finished the season with a record of 80-82 and will miss the playoffs for a third straight year. The Astros are headed to the playoffs. They shut out the Athletics 9-0 in Sacramento yesterday and won the American League West. They will be hosting the Chicago White Sox in Game 1 of the wild card round coming up Tuesday night. Texas still number one in the college football coaches poll after Week 4 of the season. The Longhorns are followed by Georgia, Notre Dame, Miami, and Indiana. Meanwhile, Florida jumped 14 spots to number 8 after defeating Ole Miss at home. Other schools like Ohio State, Alabama, Iowa also moved up in the rankings after wins over the weekend. Those that fell out of the top 25, Louisville, Texas A&M, Washington, and Oklahoma. And Kyle Larson remains red hot in the NASCAR Cup Series postseason. The driver of the number 5 car took home the checkered flag in the Hollywood Casino 400 at Kansas Speedway. Larson has won 2 of the first 4 races in the chase as the field gets ready for the South Point 400 in Las Vegas on Sunday. There are 6 races left in the playoffs. And that's a look at sports this morning. We want to say congratulations to Nancy Criswell of Borger. Earlier this morning, she won a Texas Rangers prize pack that includes a Texas Rangers classic trading card button-up shirt. It's probably a collector's item. And also a Nolan Ryan Bloody Lip bobblehead. It's probably a classic and collector's item also. So congratulations to her on winning that. 66 degrees. KGNC News Time is 8:26.

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3: Sheared heels can lead to quarter cracks in horses. Hello everyone, I'm veterinarian Dr. Bob Judd with Texas Vet News on the Texas Farm Bureau Radio Network. Full thickness hoof wall defects like quarter cracks are becoming more common, and Dr. Steve O'Grady indicates that a true full thickness quarter crack originates just distal or below the coronet. The crack then migrates up and down the hoof wall from the crack, leading to infection, lameness, and decreased performance. Lots of folks look at a crack that starts at the ground surface at the quarters of the foot and call that a quarter crack. And although the crack is at the quarter, it is not a true quarter crack. Dr. O'Grady indicates that a quarter crack generally only occurs in shod horses because the back of the hoof generally is able to adapt to unequal loading or uneven footing, as the heels are able to move independently of each other. However, applying shoes modifies this ability. And a quarter crack is usually associated with a hoof capsule distortion called a sheared heel. A sheared heel is a heel in which one side is higher than the other side at the coronary band, and the hoof capsule distorts and places abnormal forces on the area, leading to a quarter crack. There are lots of methods of treating a quarter crack, but none will be effective unless you determine the cause and solve it. The hoof wall tends to grow slower where most of the weight is borne, and the abnormal stress can lead to the hoof wall no longer accepting the load. The most common cause of stress on the hoof wall are conformational defects or poor farriery. For example, with horses that have a rotational deformity toward the lateral side or the outside of the hoof, the medial or inside heel quarter bears the most weight, and the coronet in this area will migrate upward, causing a sheared heel. Join me next time for treatment of sheared heels. If you have any topics you want me to discuss on Texas Vet News, contact me at texvet@txfb.org. I'm Dr. Bob Judd. 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

0: more about what happened in Britain. And I'm Dave Anthony, Fox News. UK Towner Terror Police say all five suspects arrested in what appears to be a thwarted plot to attack an air force base the U.S. operates are British nationals. That base has been used to conduct bombing missions against Iran. UK Defense Secretary Wes Streeting says,
1: I think it's premature to speculate on these individuals and their motives, and there's a live investigation ongoing.
0: President Trump says they had the men under observation, claiming they wanted to do big damage.
2: The arrest in the UK was fantastic. Working with Britain, it was an amazing job.
0: The president also suggests there could be more U.S.-Iran talks this week after he rejected Iran's latest ceasefire offer that had demanded the U.S. lift sanctions and end the naval blockade. Iran says it's ready for diplomacy or for the war to resume. Foreign Minister Abbas Araghchi tells NBC's Meet the Press,
3: they had tested us in both cases. They tested us in their aggression twice, and they are welcome if they want to test us once again.
0: A few minutes ago in Texas. SpaceX launched another test of its new Starship, putting it into orbit for the first time. Nearly 4 weeks after the hung jury mistrial in the Lindsey Clancy murder case, there will be another hearing in Massachusetts tomorrow. The attorney for Michael P. Desronville, the holdout juror who rejected Clancy's insanity defense in the killing of her three children, tells Fox,
4: most people would have folded. They would have caved and they would have buckled.
0: Edward Paltzik says his client did consider reasonable doubt, but followed the law.
4: This is what Michael believes. This trial was really about three innocent children who were murdered and had no voice.
0: And Paltzik says Clancy attorney Kevin Reddington is wrong, asking for the court to investigate the holdout juror. Now, Reddington just responded, telling Fox Digital that attorney Paltzik was histrionic and just mouthing off to the media. Clancy's lawyer says the holdout juror should be called an obstructionist. 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
0: Pope Leo has wrapped up a four-day visit to France.
17: Pope Leo in Lourdes, a place people often go because they believe in the power of miraculous healing. But for those suffering, the Pope had a distinct message. He said anyone considering assisted dying should reject what he called false compassion in the name of human dignity. Moving on to Metz today, the Pope had a different agenda, urging Europe to rediscover the courage of its founders and not return to nationalism that divides. Jonathan Savage, Fox News.
0: We have an update on that SpaceX launch a few minutes ago from Texas of its new Starship. It's not going to go into orbit after all, as SpaceX had planned. One of the engine had failed shortly after that launch. On Wall Street, stocks may fall to start the week. Dow and NASDAQ futures down about 200 points. Taylor Swift made history at the Video Music Awards on MTV and CBS last night,
18: becoming the most decorated artist in the show's history with 33 awards. The pop star received the first ever inaugural Artist Director honors and won the top prize of the night, which was Video of the Year for The Fate of Ophelia. She dedicated that award to the late country legend Dolly Parton and called her the ultimate showgirl.
19: I think we were all very lucky to share this planet with Dolly Parton for a time. And thank you for this amazing moment. I love you all.
18: And meanwhile, Madonna, who was the most nominated artist of the night, took home 7 awards, including Artist of the Year.
0: That's Fox's Chanley Painter on Sunday Night Football, Denver Rams, L.A.
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0: scored with less than a minute to go, lifting the Broncos over the Rams 30-26 on NBC. I'm Dave Anthony, and this is Fox.

0: Good morning. Today is Monday, September 28th. Welcome to another half hour of Newsday Amarillo. I'm Tim Butler in the Citizens Bank studios of KGNC. Coming up in this half hour, the Potter County Commissioners will meet. Coming up this morning in about 25 minutes, I'll tell you what they're going to be talking about. In Texas news, a Texas woman is now on death row, and today is National Drink Beer Day. You might have to do that after watching the Cowboys game yesterday. Also, we will have your Dallas Cowboys report with Christy Scales coming up.
1: That track is some very comfortable morning temperatures, but we expect sunny skies today and temperatures will be warming. Our high today, 86. Looks like we're in the upper 70s tomorrow. Rain chances start tomorrow night. With your first alert forecast from News Channel 10, I'm Doppler Day.
0: We have fog, 67 degrees at 8:38. The Potter County Commissioners will meet this morning at 9 in the courtroom at 350 Southeast 6th Avenue. Commissioners will discuss budget amendments, vouchers, insurance, and the treasurer's report. Agenda items include debris management from the Stinky Fire, the Extension Office, Events Venue, Commissioner's Court, an interlocal agreement with the Department of Public Safety, the Victims Assistance Program, Panhandle Auto Burglary Theft Unit, and the Sheriff's Office Reimbursement Agreement. The commissioners will deal with employment items concerning County Fire and Rescue and the Road and Bridge Department and hear reports on county projects, the jail report, and property insurance. There will also be a time for public comments. Potter County deputies arrested 17-year-old Stetson Lane Mobley Saturday morning at 4:07 at Southeast 3rd and Grand for driving while intoxicated in two counts of evading arrest. Bond was set at $5,500. Sheriffs arrested Harley Ray Quisenberry, age 29, Saturday at 12:30 a.m. in the 3400 block of Snowball Trail for driving while intoxicated, third or more offense, and a parole violation. Saturday evening at 6:47, PCSO arrested 25-year-old Kalina Rochelle Madrid in the 1400 block of Eastern for driving while intoxicated. Randall County Sheriffs arrested 39-year-old Stephen Wendell Bryce Saturday at 8:42 a.m. for theft of property between $100 and $750 and continuous violence against a family member. Deputies arrested Jesse Mendoza Triago, age 58, Saturday at 11:16 a.m. for unlawfully carrying a weapon with a felony conviction. RCSO took 31-year-old Anthony Michael Thomas into custody Saturday at 6:14 p.m. for a parole violation. Bond was set at $500 for Rosalina Raquel O'Connor, age 26, who was arrested Saturday at 6:32 p.m. by Randall County for no driver's license and traffic offense class C. 67 degrees at 8:41. Turning to Texas news, a Texas woman will remain on death row following a ruling from a state appellate court. Fox's Tom Rigotti has more.
2: Melissa Lucio was convicted of capital murder in the death of her two-year-old daughter Mariah in 2008 after the child sustained severe head trauma that prosecutors say came from abuse. Lucio narrowly escaped execution in 2022 when the State Court of Criminal Appeals ordered a review of her case 2 days before her scheduled lethal injection. That same court, sharply divided, ruled against her this week. That's despite the fact the trial judge reviewed the case and ruled Lucio was innocent of capital murder based on false testimony and prosecutors suppressing evidence. Celebrities such as Kim Kardashian and Amanda Knox have rallied to Lucio's cause. Her attorneys say they'll file appeals on the federal level. Tom Rigotti, Fox News.
0: Fort Worth police are investigating the death of an infant. Authorities say the parents had been co-sleeping with the child at an apartment in the 3800 block of Stalkup Road when they woke up yesterday morning and found the infant unresponsive. The child showed no obvious signs of trauma. More charges are filed in the pursuit last month in Cleburne that left an officer wounded and the suspect dead. Zora Bliss is now charged with attempted capital murder of a peace officer. Bliss is accused of helping Jason Levi Straub as he fled from police and fired at pursuing officers last month. The chase ended in the parking lot of a Burleson Sam's Club where Stroud was pronounced dead. A Cleburne police officer who was shot and was treated, he was also released from the hospital. Bliss is also charged with aggravated assault against a peace officer and unlawful possession of a firearm by a felon. And that's a look at local and Texas news this half hour. You can always get more local news at KGNCAM.com.
1: That's a wonderful late September morning across the area. Very pleasant. We do expect to track sunny skies today and warm things up. We'll see a high of around 86 degrees or so. But otherwise, a quiet day. We'll be mostly clear tonight. We'll drop to the low 60s. Tomorrow, we'll start to track the leading edge of our next weather system. Increasing clouds. We'll look for a high tomorrow, about 79 degrees. But rain chances begin again tomorrow night. Your first alert forecast from News Channel 10, I'm Doppler Day.
0: We do have a dense fog advisory in effect for the area this morning. 59 in Adrian, 61 in Vega, 57 in Hereford, 60 in Dimmitt, 61 in Nazareth, 62 in Tulia this hour, 68 in Childress, 62 in Claude, 65 in Canadian, 62 in Borger. It is 60 in Canyon, 62 at Pantex, and we are 67 here at the KGNC studios on Olson Boulevard. KGNC news time is 8:45. 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
1: Well, it wakes me up, honestly, and I like to hear the local news.
0: 67 degrees. We have a dense fog advisory in effect for the Panhandle this morning. Looks like the fog is in some places and bright sunshine others. I'm looking at the TxDOT traffic camera this morning at I-27 in Hillside. North and southbound traffic moving very smoothly at that location. We'll come up a little bit closer to downtown. I-27 in Georgia looks like the traffic is moving good there. I-40 in Sauncey, east and westbound traffic moving good. Out to I-40 in Bushland, looks like a little fog in that area this morning, so watch out for that on your morning commute. I-40 and Western, yeah, looking back toward the east there, we can see some fog across the city. And then out to I-40 and Grand, looks like east and westbound traffic is moving very nicely at that location. Over to I-40 and Lakeside, same story there. And then out to I-40 and the US 287 split. Looks like everything is okay at that location this morning. So that's a look at your TxDOT traffic cameras this morning and your traffic check at this hour. Well, if you watched the Dallas Cowboys game yesterday, it was pretty heartbreaking to see some of the things going on. And if you're a beer drinker, you probably guzzled a few after that. Today's National Day is all about one-third of the American population that drinks beer. Bree Tennis has more.
2: Statistically, 38% of you are now cheering that news, and you should, because beer is great. It's the third most consumed drink in the world, behind water and tea. It lowers heart disease risk, is packed with antioxidants, and according to behavioral studies, just hearing a beer pour into a glass tells your brain it's no longer work time. So at the end of business, crack open a beer, but only one if you're a woman, two if you're a man, as the health benefits wane the more you drink. I'm Bree Tennis.
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3: With the Cowboys Report, I'm Christy Scales. Fans in Brazil got a heck of a game yesterday in Rio, but the Cowboys lose on the final play of the game, 34-31. Details after this.
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3: What a dagger to the heart yesterday in Rio. In the final seconds of the game and yesterday's loss to the Ravens, in front of a festive crowd in a back-and-forth game, the Cowboys tied the game with 7 seconds to play. But the Ravens had one more chance, and Lamar Jackson connected with Zay Flowers for 27 yards with 1 second to play. Tyler Loop, the Ravens kicker, kicked a 56-yard field goal as time expired, and the Cowboys lost 34-31, making the 10-hour overnight flight home even more subdued. Dallas's record is now 1-2. The touchdowns by Javonte Williams, Kevontae Turpin, and Jake Ferguson weren't enough. Neither was a stout effort by the defense. Next up, a road trip this coming weekend to Houston, 5,000 miles shorter than the one we just took to Rio de Janeiro.
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4: Number one, you keep me informed. It's fun listening to you talk. Michael J. is good. I love Mark Lee Van Camp and Robbins, and feel like you guys do a great job covering the panhandle.
3: Well, thank you so much. 68 degrees, Doppler Dave says, partly sunny and a high of 86 later on today. We do have a dense fog advisory in effect for parts of the panhandle this morning. Slow down and take it easy on your morning commute. And then looking forward to tomorrow, we are going to have a flash flood watch in effect from Tuesday morning right on through Wednesday afternoon. And that's going to be in effect for almost all of the Central Texas Panhandle. And it looks like we may have another big rain event like we had last week. And at the Weather Service last week, they got about 4.5 inches of rain. And if we get another one of those types of rains, we will have flooding here across the area. I mentioned this earlier this morning. I certainly hope the flood pumps on the Playa Lakes, McDonald Park Lake, Lawrence Lake, and many others are running this morning to kind of get ahead of that. Because, it could be another very major rain event here across Amarillo and the Panhandle for tomorrow. Hope you'll tune back in tomorrow morning for the weather information. Also at 7:25, we will have another Texas Rangers prize pack to give away. So have a great rest of your Monday. Thanks for tuning in. Michael J. is coming up. Good morning. It's now 9 o'clock.
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5: Drama in space. I'm Dave Anthony, Fox News.
6: 3, 2, 1.
5: Shortly after SpaceX launched another test flight of its new Starship in Texas early this morning,
7: the engineers were all cheering, and then we got word that the main ship, the main part of Starship, lost one of its engines. For a while, they were worried that this might prevent them from achieving Earth orbit.
5: Fox's Jonathan Sarri reports SpaceX considered scrapping that plan, but decided to proceed anyway. So they still want Starship to circle Earth 6 times before returning. Several earlier Starship test flights failed, ending in explosions. Now to Britain, and an update on the 5 men in custody the day after what may be a thwarted attack.
8: The men are between 23 and 25 years old, all live in London. They're being held on explosives and terror offences. They were arrested in the early hours of Sunday after a local spotted 3 vans blocking a road near RAF Fairford, a US-operated airbase in western England used for attacks on Iran. The residents saw masked men run from the scene.
5: Fox's Jonathan Savage in London. Oil prices rising back up today and stocks are falling after President Trump rejected Iran's latest ceasefire offer that included demands the U.S. lift sanctions and end a naval blockade of Iran's ports. Iran says it's either ready for more talks or for the war to resume. There's another hearing tomorrow in the Lindsey Clancy case ahead of a possible retrial in Massachusetts after this month's mistrial in the killing of her 3 children. Edward Paltzik, the lawyer for the holdout juror who refused to agree to a not guilty by reason of insanity verdict, tells Fox that Clancy's lawyer, Kevin Reddington, is wrong, asking the court to investigate Michael P. Desronville for possible misconduct.
9: You can't investigate a juror because the juror followed the law and the evidence and came to a different conclusion than the one that you wanted.
5: Reddington tells Fox Paltzik is just mouthing off to the media. 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
5: We mentioned stocks falling to start the week on Wall Street. Here are the numbers. The Dow is down 242 points. The NASDAQ dropping 153. The S&P 500 losing 31 points. Oil prices, they are up about 2%. WTI close to $95 a barrel again. At the gas pump, no change today for regular. AAA's national average remains $4.47 per gallon. That's the same as yesterday and the same as last Monday. But diesel's down 2 cents, now $6.45 per gallon, 7 cents below a recent record high, as the Trump administration eases restrictions.
11: It's a major rollback of federal fuel economy standards for new cars and light trucks, giving automakers freedom to build more gas-powered vehicles. President Trump broke the news Saturday on Truth Social with a formal announcement due on Monday. The Biden White House had mandated a 50.4 miles per gallon standard by 2031. A proposal issued this past December would have lowered that requirement to an average of 34.5 miles per gallon for cars and light trucks by 2031. Paul Stevens, Fox News.
5: At the movies, The Avengers back on top of the box office.
12: Avengers Endgame Encore, a re-release of Disney and Marvel's 2019 blockbuster with extra footage, conquered the domestic box office this weekend, beating several new releases.
13: Avengers!
12: Avengers pulled in $26 million from North American theaters, a hefty haul for a movie that's been available to stream for years. None of the new releases could knock Resident Evil out of second place, with $23 million in its second weekend. And The Heart of the Beast, starring Brad Pitt, landed in third with $20 million. Carmen Roberts, Fox News.
5: In baseball, Houston and Philadelphia got the last two playoff spots on the last day of the regular season. The postseason starts tomorrow. I'm Dave Anthony. This is Fox News.
14: Tampa police officers were called to a residence in the 1300 block of North Duncan on Friday at approximately 11:30 p.m. in reference to a shooting. Officers made contact with people inside the home, including a male subject who had been shot. Officers and other emergency personnel began treating the subject's injuries prior to him being transported by EMS to Pampa Regional Medical Center. He was then transferred to an Amarillo hospital in critical condition. He later died from those injuries. Preliminary investigation indicates that the male subject, who was known to the residents of the home, had arrived uninvited and forced his way inside. Fearing for their safety, one of the occupants inside the home obtained a handgun and fired at the subject. Once the investigation is concluded, all findings will be presented to the district attorney's office for review and consideration of criminal charges. Get more local news at KGNCAM.com, also on Facebook at KGNCAM.
15: Well, looks like this week we'll get off to a warm start and then quickly turn active again. Looks like a system bringing more rain to the area here in about 48 hours. But today will be mostly sunny. We expect highs up in the mid-80s, the wind 10 to 15 miles per hour, and clear skies overnight tonight will cool down to the low 60s. But tomorrow, starting to see increasing cloudiness. We're going to look for a high tomorrow of 79. We could have the first rain again by tomorrow night. First alert forecast from News Channel 10. I'm Doppler Dave. KGNC.
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16: 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Thank you, Saliva. 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It's 9:07, Making Sense with Michael J. Hour 1 is underway. here on News Talk KGNC, 710 AM, 97.5 FM. 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Have you just heard Doppler Dave and Tim's talked about it quite a bit this morning? There's another round of storms apparently coming in, another rain system coming in, and you will certainly want to stay tuned to KGNC, 710 KGNC, and because we are your primary emergency radio station, and we will always, always keep you covered, keep you safe. 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Just scroll down that page just a skosh. I'm not really sure, is a skosh bigger than just a smidge? I think it is. But just go down to where it says podcasts and click on the Making Sense image. That'll take you to the page that has the scoped shows that we've done. And the show, when I say shows, it's just we don't post both hours in that same, I mean, we separate the hours out. So if you don't want to wade through 1 hour, if there's something you want to hear in the other hour, that's fine. Both hours get posted separately. So when I say shows, that means those 2 hours are posted, but they're separated out. Interviews that Tim does during Newsday Amarillo. Old friend of mine was on with Tim this morning. Sherman Bass. Sherman and I worked at the Civic Center complex for a few years together. He was on this morning. Good to hear from Sherman. But interviews that Tim does during Newsday Amarillo, you'll find those there as well. Again, just bragging about a little site called KGNCAM.com. All right, now, 10 after 9, let me tell you what I have planned for this morning. Let's see, more rain on the way. We're going to leave that up to the professional. By that, I mean Doppler Dave. Making Sense in 60 seconds, yes. If you saw the Facebook promo this morning, you've seen the image. This is something that I've really been toying with for, to be perfectly honest, probably about a year. And I think I'm done toying with the idea. I think we're going to go ahead and try to roll it out. And it's going to be kind of a project in the works, if you will, but we'll beta test it starting this week and more than likely today. And what that will be, Making Sense in 60 seconds, just bite size efforts to make sense in 60 seconds or less. And it can be, the subject can be anything. It doesn't necessarily have to be anything that I covered during the show that day. It could be almost anything. So hopefully we can get that rolled out today. But yeah, that's one that's actually been on the whiteboard for quite some time, and I think we're finally ready to kind of roll that out. All right, national and state news. I got three of those coming up here in just a few minutes. My 2 hours in Hereford. Yes, and what I learned. I will tell you this much. I had the greatest time. I was doing a remote at the United Supermarket in Hereford yesterday, and I have to tell you, I enjoyed being in Hereford and just standing there in front of United for 2 hours. I met some of the most amazing people, and I'm going to give you the small world connection, and it's going to be connected to a young man named Hector. And so trust me, that'll make sense. We'll get to that here this morning. Water bills and alley mowing. Still some questions about the water bills that are being sent out. God bless the new utility billing software. That combined with the new meters Have you checked your alley, though, lately? You might want to. Have I got something to share with you this morning? And yes, I'm fully aware of a social media post. I've already been asked about it two or three times this morning. Hey, Michael J., did you see it? Well, yeah, I have. But here's my problem is I don't use social media as a news source. However, I do take time to research the fact and the truth. It doesn't mean whatever I read on social media isn't true, but I do believe there are two sides to every story, and I want to tell you where I'm at so far as my research goes concerning this social media post most everybody, perhaps other than Michael J., most everybody else has bought into, and I'll tell you why. I just don't trust social media here at some point this morning. Again, 806-350-0710. I'll take calls during the breaks.
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16: All right, let's do it to it. The shortest lived county in U.S. history is the Uncompahgre County in Colorado. It existed for just 3 days back in 1883. Local officials created it by renaming Ouray County, but then they changed their minds. Ouray, by the way, if you don't know where it is, here's a fun history question for you. This cat served as mayor of Ouray, Colorado. He also had a hit song. I believe it was like number one or at least really high on the top 40. Do you know who I'm talking about? And this is just me because I know this kind of garbage. Ouray, if you've never been there, it's called the Switzerland of America. It's a beautiful, beautiful town. But to get the full breadth of it, I would start in Silverton and drive down in through Ouray, down the, is it called the Million Dollar Highway? My father and I have taken that ride a few times on motorcycles, and I absolutely adore Ouray, Colorado. So I don't have anything to give you this morning other than to deem you smartest of all the land. This guy served as mayor of Ouray, Colorado, and he also had a hit song. Do you know who I'm talking about? 92% of the world's currency is digital. That's a surprising number to me. In the 16th century, English kings had servants called grooms of stool. Yeah, you know what they did, right? Yeah, they wiped them clean after every visit to the chamber pot. A lion's roar can be heard up to 5 miles away. The punctuation following standard measurements like 5'7" are not quotation marks. They are called primes. So there you go. Thank you to Pride Home Center, Northeast 24th and Grand. If you have any home improvement questions, you can certainly give them a call, 806-381-0032. Propane, propane accessories, and so much more. You'll just need to stop by and go see for yourself. It's just minutes away, man. Pride Home Center, Northeast 24th and Grand. Yeah, okay, so the mayor of Ouray, Colorado, and he had a hit song. Do you know who that is? Let's test your knowledge. 806-350-0710.

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6: This afternoon at 2 on Amarillo's News Talk, KGNC. Yeah, he's still an airbag, just older and wiser. Okay, a lot older. 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
7: We have sunshine, 69 degrees. It is exactly 20 minutes after 9 o'clock on this Monday morning. Thank you for being with me as we start off a new week and as we apparently are getting ready for the next round of rain. I'm going to get into, have you checked your alley lately? And I'll tell you why I'm asking that here in just a few minutes. Right now, great guesses during the call and during the break. And I have to tell you, thank you to all three people that called because apparently you did not have time to go and Google it. So that's the other thing I thought of is, man, I have to remember people can Google this stuff. And then call in with the right question. So I wasn't able to deem anyone the smartest of all the land yet this morning. But the question was, this gentleman was the mayor of Ouray, Colorado. In fact, you can check me on this one. If I'm wrong, I'm wrong. I think he had two terms as mayor of Ouray, Colorado. I think the first one was 85 or 86, and his second term was, I believe, 1992, and if you have no idea who I'm talking about, he had a hit song that kids today probably won't understand. How was this a hit? Yeah. It was this guy right here.
8: Big Ben, for sure. By golly, it's clean, clear to Flagtown. Come on. Yeah, it's a Big Ten for us.
7: Yeah. May be one of those songs that I think back buddy. And think, what were we thinking back then? C.W. McCall served as the mayor of Ouray, Colorado.
9: On the 6th of June in the Kenworth Hall of Laws. Cab over Pete.
7: Did we all sing along with that one? I believe so. Daddy had a CB in the truck when we were kids. And, occasionally we would get on there and, yeah, pretend we were C.W. McCall. Mercy sakes alive, we got us a convoy. But C.W. McCall, yep, mayor of Ouray, Colorado. And if you've never been, I would say put Ouray on your bucket list. But that whole area there. In fact, one of the coolest things that I've done is my dad and I took a ride, and we ended up in Durango, Colorado. And we ended up taking the train from Durango up to Silverton, spent the day up in Silverton, rode it back down to Durango. Then we rode the bikes up back through the same route and down into Ouray. And that's when I really thought, this is such a gorgeous little city. It really is. Switzerland of America. All right, so there you go. Let's see. Let's start it off with the state and national stuff for us this morning before I run out of time. You've probably heard some of these. Former Fort Hood soldier is heading to prison for trying to sell stolen information overseas. Federal judge Friday sentenced 22-year-old Cameron Wagenius to almost 6 years behind bars. Wagenius admitted hacking telecom firms and helping try to extort at least $1 million. The DOJ says he spent over 2 weeks trying to sell stolen information to what he believed was a foreign military intelligence service. He later searched online for, can hacking be treason? If, you know, things you don't want to leave on your history are things like, can hacking be treason? Federal agents seized his devices December of 2024 after his commander ordered him off electronics. Wagenius went out and bought another laptop the very next day and kept using it in the Fort Hood barracks. Almost enough said. You know, here we're all pooping ourselves over AI because it's going to kill everybody. I have a thought on that one as well. And then you have people like this trying to seriously injure his or her own country. That is probably going to be one of the making sense in 60 seconds this week. If I remember, I have a list of about 15, 20 things. And on there, I remember writing hate has become a financially fruitful industry in this country. British police stop potential attack. British police are being praised for stopping a potential terror attack on a UK airbase being used by the US military. British police said they arrested five men early Sunday acting on a tip about three suspicious vehicles heading towards RAF Fairford in Western England. All five are being held on suspicion of terrorism and explosives charges. Wow, thank you. President Trump called the arrests fantastic news. Speaking to reporters in Chicago yesterday, he said the group had been looking to do, quote, big damage, end quote, and had been under investigation by British and U.S. authorities. Prime Minister Andy Burnham said counterterrorism police are leading the investigation and working to establish the full facts of the case. It's not frightening. It's almost just disturbing. And, to think what could have happened if these little Nimrods, like the ones that were planning the attack during the America 250 celebration. And they're all from here. Yeah, it's a pure frustration. And that's why I believe one of the first Making Sense in 60 Seconds, first efforts are going to be based on the thought that hate has become a revenue-generating industry. Let's see, one more, and that's probably going to do it. Attorney General Todd Blanche is addressing the president's move to ban three major outlets. I can't believe we're still talking about this, frankly. From the White House, Blanche defended the president's position on ABC's This Week, saying that being at the White House is a privilege, not a right. Trump had banned CNN, MS Now, and Politico over what he said was negative coverage and fake news. A federal judge later ruled that the Trump administration must temporarily restore access to the White House for outlets that had been banned.

0: or everything. You can't take that away from me. Well, yeah, they sure can. Your press credentials can be removed. They can be denied. So from that perspective, then yes, there's nothing that says the press has to have the right to access this. This is the reason why because now everybody and their dog and cat are now independent journalists. So there's nothing that says, you know, we will just let everybody in until the room's full. The rest of you, sorry about that. And for those that don't get in, that's the reason why you sign up for or get access to pool reporting. That's been around from practically the day from Marconi throwing the switch on this thing we call radio and television. So yeah, and this is going to sort of come home here in just a little bit when I talk about the social media post that made the rounds this weekend and got a bunch of chins wagging because for whatever reason now, again, we've talked about this ad nauseum, social media, apparently everything you see on social media is true, but did anybody think to maybe, I don't know, confirm what they were reading? Just curious. Let's take a break here. Your market report is coming up in just about 3.5 minutes.
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2: 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I'm Kerry Martin with a market update on the Texas Farm Bureau Radio Network. Cattle futures kick off the trading week slightly lower, with December live cattle down 22 cents, 221.92, the February down 15, trading at 224.15. Feeder cattle lower, November down 40 cents, 331.57. January feeders down 25, trading at 324.10. Corn lower, with December down 6.5, 521.75. March corn down 6.5, 535.25. Kansas City wheat lower, with the December contract down 13.25, 748.75. Cotton starting the day higher, with December up 7 points, 82.78 cents. November West Texas crude up $1.79, 94.20 a barrel. I'm Kerry Martin on the Texas Farm Bureau Radio Network.
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5: It's a wonderful late September morning across the area. Very pleasant. We do expect to track sunny skies today and warm things up. We'll see a high of around 86 degrees or so. But otherwise, a quiet day. We'll be mostly clear tonight. We'll drop to the low 60s. Tomorrow, we'll start to track the leading edge of our next weather system. Increasing clouds. We'll look for a high tomorrow, about 79 degrees. But rain chances begin again tomorrow night. With your first alert forecast from News Channel 10, I'm Doppler Dave.
6: Thank you, Dave. It's 9:35, 25 in front of 10. Sunshine and 68 degrees. Got the coolest call that I've heard in quite some time. They're all great calls. But this gentleman, in fact, I'll try to get it cleaned up. If I can play it back today, I'll do it. If not, we'll save it for fun with phone calls on Friday. And he was spent time in Durango as a police officer. First of all, thank you, sir, for that service. And he said, you know, you and your dad, you said you took rides out there. Yeah, we did. And so he asked, he said, did you get a chance to take the rides through, like Telluride and other areas? And it's that whole area up through there is, at the time, absolutely gorgeous. I'm not sure today how much, you know, man has infringed upon that beauty. But, yeah, my father and I. I think we stayed in Durango for, we weren't going to stay there. In fact, I have to tell you, just really off the beaten path, the whole purpose for that particular ride, we would take a ride every year. And so the purpose for this particular ride was we wanted to stop and really camp along the way, rather than, you know, cheat and stay in hotels. And the second day we were out, I believe we stopped in a post office and shipped the tent back to his house in Colorado Springs. Because we both knew, no, I like brushing my teeth. I like taking a shower. We were, though we camped quite a bit when I was younger, by this point in our life, yeah, cleanliness just seemed to be taking over instead of the sleeping outdoor rush. But I think we ended up staying in Durango for 3 days. And it was an absolutely beautiful bunch of rides we were able to take in. The train ride, people fly fishing in the river. It was pretty awesome. And not only that, but there's a Harley dealership in Durango. Daddy got to know some people there. Because at the time, he had the Harley that I have now. And I had Charlene, which was my Honda VTX 1800. Yeah, that's a whole other story in and of itself. It's when I became the dad and had to start yelling at my own father. It's 9:37. Let's do the show here, shall we? Speaking of small towns, spent 2 hours in Hereford yesterday. I did a remote at the newly redone United Supermarket there on 25 Mile Road. And I have to tell you something. First of all, congratulations, United. Great job. People were just bragging about it as they were coming out of the store. I bet I had 10, 12 people. Have you been inside that store? Wow, it's awesome. People coming out and telling me about the sales. I should have just let them do the remote, and I could have gone in the store and hung out for a few hours. But the nicest people, I met the nicest people in Hereford in those 2 hours. I'll tell you one thing I noticed, and I told my wife when I got home, I said, baby, I have to tell you this. I saw more older couples getting out of the vehicles and walking towards the store and into the store holding hands. I'm an absolute people watcher. I can stay in an area for an hour or two or three and do nothing but watch people. And so that was one of the early observations. Well, look at all these older couples walking into the store holding hands. That was pretty awesome. Then at one point, met a young man named Hector. Hector came up to me, and long story short, he says, hey, man, I listen to your station every morning while I'm getting ready for school. Now, to understand this, to make it clear, he listens to our sister station, KGNC FM, Amarillo's Country. And he says, I listen to this every morning while I'm getting ready for school. I said, well, wonderful. And so I asked a really stupid question. I said, where do you go to school? He looked at me like, are you a moron? And I might be, Hector. But he says, I go to Hereford High. And I said, so what are you, like a senior? He says, yeah, I'm in my last year. And I said, so what about football? Do you go to football games? Yeah, I went to the game last night. He was talking about Friday night. I said, wow, who'd you play? He's in Bushland. How'd you do? And without skipping a beat, he said, I don't want to talk about it. It was awesome. Now, what he didn't realize, I said, listen, do you know that there's a gentleman that coaches volleyball? And I did not know what was going on at this time on Saturday. I said, there's a cat that used to live here that taught. He and his wife taught school here in Hereford, and he started coaching volleyball here in Hereford. Really? I said, yeah. And I said, and I'm sorry that Bushland took you down last night, but now he is the volleyball coach at Bushland. I said, wow, isn't it kind of interesting how small the world can be? And it's at that time when Hector kind of smiled and pretty much said, well, I got to go. So he got a chip clip and a couple of pins, and he went on his way. But yeah, speaking of Bushland, Jason Culpepper, my friend, I've known Jason for many, many years. I've shared before that when I met Jason and Christy, Christy was pregnant with Katie, who is now married and has a couple of kids of her own. That doesn't make me feel any better, frankly. But Jason Culpepper, without me knowing it, hit the 900 mark with the Lady Falcons of Bushland in volleyball with the win over Dalhart on Saturday. So congratulations to Jason. 900 wins. In fact, I sent him a text last night. I said, wow, I'm sorry I don't keep better tabs of you, but congratulations on 900. And he said, yeah, that's what happens when you get to be old. And you can get to that mark. That's just something old people do. No, that's a hell of a mark, my friend. And I know you are much more proud of that than you let on with me yesterday. 900 wins. Now, here's the really strange connection. This is how small the world and even our area can be. So Jason and the Lady Falcons of Bushland defeat Dalhart on Saturday. Now, check this out. Jason coached at Dalhart. And then prior to that, he was at Randall High School, where he crushed it. That's where he talked me into, he said, hey, why don't you come help me play music and stuff during volleyball? So my whole thing was just play music in between, I guess, breaks and whatever. And prior to all that, he was coaching and teaching in Hereford when I met him. And it just keeps getting smaller and smaller. At one of the games at Randall, they were honoring a woman named Brenda Kitten. And I had no earthly clue who Brenda was. Brenda Kitten, if you don't know, is a Hereford volleyball coaching legend. Now, my wife and I have had dinner at their house for a couple of Thanksgiving, at Mike and Brenda's home, before it really occurred to me who she is. That she is Brenda Kitten, a volleyball legend in Hereford. And how we ended up having Thanksgiving dinners at their house is because my son married into the Kitten family. Which brings me all the way back to Hector. Hector, don't worry about it, Tiger. You'll get him next time. Take a break here. It's 944. Calls if we get them. 806-350-0710.

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3: All right, 9:48, 12 in front of 10 o'clock as we roll through the first hour of the show on this Monday. As apparently, according to Doppler Dave, you might want to enjoy today and maybe the early part of tomorrow, because the next round of rain is coming in sometime late tomorrow. Listen, I pray for rain. I won't lie, but you know, I guess if the Lord seems fit to dump it all on one day or within days of each other, take what we can get. I'm okay with it. That brings me to water bills, the usage, and landlords and property owners receiving a letter, and I want to share some of those with you here. And I do have, by the way, an open records request to find out who all received these letters that I'm about to share with you, and these bills for mowing alleys for these property owners. They can be landlords or the property owner. And the city apparently has gone out there, mowed yards, mowed alleys, and then sent them a bill. Here's one that was just provided to me. This one says, this new one letter a year is BS on these city mowings and weed notices is getting out of hand, in my opinion. After you get one letter, it's the sole discretion of the city contractor to decide when my yard needs cut. They just send me a damn bill. Unreal, in my opinion, that they get to dictate that, and all you do is get a bill with no pictures. Get out of here. That's the one thing I did put in my open records request is, are there any before pictures prior to the city mowing any property or any alley and then sending out this bill? This other one comes from, let's see, good morning. Any others on this page get one of these lovely bills by the city for mowing services in the alley? Was hoping to raise some awareness to the city marshal to see if we can figure out a different process that's effective for both parties. If you can, shoot me a picture of your bill so we can show how lucrative this money grab seems to be for the city against landlords. And, you know, look, I know a few people that own a number of properties, and I can't imagine, you know, why, what, if you just get one letter and it says, hey, you know, do this or else, I'd love to see pictures of the properties. And if they're not taking pictures, then I don't think you have any right to provide billing. Look, here's my first thought on this is, gosh, I don't know the last time I mowed my alley this year. Because nothing is growing. My weeds aren't growing. The grass isn't growing. I can't afford to water my yard like other people can. In order for me to maintain any measure of green at Casa de Stevens, would cost me an arm and a leg. I'm going to have to literally probably tarp the front yard next year and bring in some new soil and go after it again. But I'd love to see, and I don't know that the city could rightfully just arbitrarily issue this bill with no, here's what we saw, here's why we did what we did. So without the benefit of proof, you could just arbitrarily send bills to any of these property owners, these landlords, and say, hey, by the way, we had to mow your alley, and here's a bill. That's rather arbitrary to me, and based on what my yard, my situation is, yeah, I just out in my alley yesterday. It's ain't nothing to mow. Now, I've seen it where it's been tall and grassy, and yes, we do mow our yard. We do mow the alley. My wife thinks she's the alley cop. So if other people aren't doing it, then she comes in and complains. Ugh. The people across the street still throwing bags, missing the dumpster, but too lazy to come out and pick up their stuff. I've had to beg her, please, baby, don't worry about it. You don't need to touch that stuff. But so far as the mowing, yeah, I guess I'm struggling to understand how this is even possible, given the fact that we're in the midst of a drought. Are grasses growing someplace that I'm not aware of? I get it. Those that can afford to water to the point of growth, especially in the alley, who's watering their damn alley? The other one is, not only do I want, in the open records request, I'll tell you what I've asked for. I want to see the number of people, the properties that were billed. What are the invoices? What do they look like? Are there before pictures? Or are you just issuing these arbitrarily? And why just one letter, if that is in fact true? The other one that I'm really curious to know is, why is the city sending these letters to the property owners, and bear with me as I explain this, rather than the name that is on the utility bill? Because of the landlords I know, the people that own properties, I believe that responsibility is going to fall to the person whose name is on that utility bill. Doesn't that seem right? Or am I not looking at this correctly? So why are you not sending these bills to the individuals whose names are actually on the utility bill for the address that you had to go out and mow? This doesn't seem, they're just something that's not sitting right here. Not when I have neighbors whose yards look like crap. Now I'm kind of curious, have you reached out to these people as well?
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3: Thank you indeed. It is 9:59. Fox News coming up here in just a minute. William writes in, there is a close connection between C.W. McCall and Mannheim Steamroller. I will have to discover what that is. I love Mannheim Steamroller. All right, great calls during that break, by the way, concerning alleyways. Also, some interesting messages. I'll share those on the other side of the news break here. Fox News coming up next. Hour number two of the show, just minutes away. It's Making Sense with Michael J. I'm that guy. Thank you for being with me on this Monday morning.
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14: The U.S. and Iran may keep talking. I'm Dave Anthony, Fox News.
15: It sounds like the president is still open to diplomacy.
14: Fox's Jeff Paul is in Tel Aviv.
15: Axios just reporting that President Trump expects his negotiators to engage in more talks with Iran this week. But he says Tehran only wants to make a deal right now because they are losing so badly.
16: Iran will not have a nuclear weapon. That's the key to the whole thing.
14: That's what the president told reporters yesterday after rejecting Iran's latest ceasefire demands for the U.S. to lift sanctions and in a naval blockade. Iran's foreign minister Abbas Araghchi tells NBC's Meet the Press they are open to more diplomacy, but
17: we stand firm in the face of any new aggression, even if it comes to a doomsday war.
14: Oil prices, they're rising about 3%, and stocks are falling this morning. The Dow dropping almost 400 points. The day after five men were arrested in Britain suspected of terrorism, they've been set free on bail after being stopped near Fairford Air Force Base, which the U.S. operates and has used for Iran bombing missions.
18: We also heard on X from Iran's London embassy. They reject and strongly condemns the claims that they are involved. Now, of course, this all happened just after midnight on Sunday. A local farmer returning home from a party called police after spotting those three suspicious vehicles and multiple men wearing masks and hoods.
14: Fox's Stephanie Bennett in London. Success and disappointment at the same time for SpaceX. Shortly after launching another test of its new Starship, an engine failed, but it still was able to get into orbit as planned.
19: Starship 14 is in low Earth orbit. In fact, it successfully deployed 26 Starlink next-generation satellites.
14: Well, Fox's Jonathan Sari also reports the mission
19: will be ending early, presumably because of those technical problems, just acting out of an abundance of caution.
14: So instead of 10 hours orbiting, the Starship will only be up there 3. 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
14: It is back to court tomorrow in the Lindsey Clancy murder case, weeks after a hung jury mistrial when one juror refused to go along with her insanity defense in the killing of her three children. His lawyer, Edward Paltzig, tells Fox,
2: most people would have folded. They would have caved and they would have buckled.
14: And he insists his client did consider reasonable doubt, but followed the law, voting against the other jurors. They wanted to find Clancy not guilty.
4: In that time, her attorney, Kevin Reddington, has really zeroed in on the one holdout juror who believes that she was guilty of killing her three children. Reddington wants the juror, Michael Disronville, investigated, questioned on the record, his cell phone seized, and juror questionnaire checked. He claims Disronville lied under oath about lawfully following the reasonable doubt standard. In an exclusive interview with Fox, Disronville's attorney, Edward Paltzig, says Reddington has gone too far. Reddington has filed multiple court motions to stop a retrial. He argues Clancy should be acquitted because of insufficient evidence.
14: Fox's Brian Yenis outside the court in Plymouth, Massachusetts. President Trump plans a big meeting on artificial intelligence tomorrow at the White House with leaders in the AI industry.
19: Tech leaders believe they want government to regulate this growing tech they fear for the safety. Late Sunday, the president said he had dinner plans with the head of Anthropic, the CEO Dario Amodei, the maker of the AI chatbot Claude. The CEO had surprised some in Washington recently when he called for a slowdown in AI growth. But as the Wall Street Journal pointed out, the gathering also represented an opportunity for the startup, which is expected to have its public IPO later this year, improve its relationship with the White House. Trump advisors have been critical of the CEO. The president himself has also repeatedly said he believes regulation could kill AI growth.
14: Fox's Mark Meredith at the White House. Taylor Swift made history last night, winning her 33rd Career Video Music Award for MTV, honored for Video of the Year. I'm Dave Anthony, this is Fox.
5: Randall County Sheriff's arrested 39-year-old Stephen Wendell Bryce Saturday at 8:42 a.m. for theft of property between $100 and $750 and continuous violence against a family member. Deputies arrested Jesse Mendoza Villastrigo, age 58, Saturday at 11:16 a.m. for unlawfully carrying a weapon with a felony conviction. RCSO took 31-year-old Anthony Michael Thomas into custody Saturday at 6:14 p.m. for a parole violation. Bond was set at $500 for Rosalina Raquel Ocanas, age 26, who was arrested Saturday at 6:32 p.m. by Randall County for no driver's license and traffic offense Class C. Get more local news at KGNCAM.com. Also, when you follow us on Facebook at KGNCAM.
10: Well, it looks like this week we'll get off to a warm start and then quickly turn active again. Looks like a system bringing more rain to the area here in about 48 hours. But today will be mostly sunny. We expect highs up in the mid-80s, the wind 10 to 15 miles per hour, and clear skies overnight tonight will cool down to the low 60s. But tomorrow, starting to see increasing cloudiness. We're going to look for a high tomorrow of 79. We could have the first rain again by tomorrow night. First alert forecast from News Channel 10. I'm Doppler Dave.
3: Hi, KGNC. Good morning.
24: Good morning. Michael J.
3: Yes.
24: I was going to tell you, my daughter said she realized the reason old people hold hands.
3: Yeah.
24: To keep each other from falling down. She said, I used to think it was sweet, but now I know why.
3: We're just trying to prop each other up.
24: That's right. That's right.
3: Somebody has to stay upright because somebody has to hit 911. 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
3: Welcome to the show. And, of course, that's based on the last hour during which I told you, during my time in Hereford yesterday, 2 hours doing the remote at United Supermarket there on 25 Mile Road, that I saw a great many older couples coming from their vehicles in the parking lot, and as they walked into the store, they were holding hands. And I just thought, wow, that is awesome. I also had somebody else that called and said, you know, we could probably hang with each other because she also likes to sit and watch people. That's my thing, man. I don't mind. I am that easily entertained. I can sit and just watch people literally for hours. 806-350-0710. You can do the same thing. You can call anytime during the breaks, and it could be on that. It could be on the water situation. I do want to pick up on... And I'll get into more of the water stuff here in a little bit, and I still want to get to the social media post that was making the rounds over the weekend. And it still shocks me the number of people that believe everything they see on social media is the absolute truth and did nothing to really do some research about it. And I did, and I've heard from... two of my resources, and I'll share those with you because they should ought to know what they're talking about concerning this social media post. But right now I want to pick it back up with the mowing of the alleys, these property owners, landlords, receiving apparently one notice, and then, you know, to mow and then getting billed for. And by the way, getting billed for mowing, be it your yard or be it the alley, I'm going to go into business for mowing. Because one of the bills that I saw was two properties, and one bill was for $70, the other one was for $75. If that's the going rate, I may have just found my next side hustle. I'm almost 65, but I don't mind getting out there and mowing, especially $70-$75 a yard. Goodness. But I'm also that old that I used to charge as a kid. What were we doing, like $5-$10 a yard? Yeah, I get how times have changed, but man, I don't know where the city... really, without because the proof of the ability to prove is on their shoulders. The burden of proof is up to them to say, hey, this is what we saw when we got there. This is why we had to do what we did. This is why you're getting the invoice. Is I'd like to see, okay, show me some pictures. Otherwise, I'm just supposed to believe. And on the flip side of that, and it, I don't know, I'm going to go home, on the way home, I'm going to drive behind this house and look in the alley just to see what I see. There's a house on my street that even people that know me have said, man, how come the city won't do something about that house? I've heard you talk about it, but why? I have no earthly clue. It can't be good. I don't know if they're buying, or I guess I can look up in Pratt and figure it out, but... it can't be good for property values on that block. This house is just, it's disgusting. I'm sorry, I don't know how else to put it. People got to live someplace, but people don't have to live like this. And I've complained to the city marshal. They tell me they've been out 2 or 3 times, that this is supposed to be done, that's supposed to be done. But I have to question the city's effort at follow-up. If you followed up, I wouldn't see this every day. There's no way. So where I can provide pictures and prove, yeah, this house looks like this constantly, and you are aware of it, can you provide me pictures of these great many alleys and yards that you have said, well, it was too tall, we had to go in and mow it. Here's a bill for 70. Here's a bill for 75. And the one that I saw, those are both on the same invoice. So it's like 150, 60, 70 bucks when you factor in tax. Yeah, they charge some tax as well. Olin sent me a message. It said, hey, the city should ought to clean up the alleys first and then worry about mowing the alleys. Can't say that I disagree. That again comes back to communication, and I've talked about this a great many times. That if the sanitation truck rolling through the alley sees something, wow, look at all that crap. That can't be good. Why don't you say something? Note it. When you get back to wherever you go, say, hey, by the way, here's, and in fact, log it. Here is my log, and here's what I saw on the route today. And if you see the same thing for 3 or 4 days or 3 or 4 runs in a row, that might be a sign. We might want to go get that taken care of. And look, I'm not one of those guys, but I'm going to say, I bet if this was happening in Greenways, the colonies, you wouldn't put up with that crap. But if it's happening in a lesser neighborhood, let them worry about it. It's probably the reason why this house looks like it does on my street. Let Michael J. keep bitching about it. We've been out there twice. We've done our job. No, your job is to make sure it's done and done correctly, and then follow up and make sure it's being done. Look, the city also told me they were out there at this water leak behind this, in the alleyway of this apartment complex behind the radio station. They say, hey, we've been out there twice. It's on them. They're waiting for a plumber. Only to have a great connection I have with the city that reached out to me and said, hey, Michael, where is this? And this person jumped on it and got it taken care of. And that's not even his department. So, yeah, I have some concern about communication. I have some concern about follow-up. I have some concern about invoices being sent out to property owners and landlords. Hey, we had to do this to 5 of your properties. Here's the bill. Okay, can you tell me two things? One, what did it look like prior? And two, why me and why not the person that's living in the house whose name is on that utility bill? All right, take a break here. Before I do, this one from Elvira, first-time homeowners. Oh, no, let's go back up to the first one here. My suggestion... New developers and communities should be informed, I'm sure, of their new home duties and responsibilities, a.k.a. mow the alley and keep it clean. Keep up with yards, even if you lease or rent. 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That's responsibility. Look, I've rented in the past. 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Maintain it. All right, take a break here. 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
9: I tell you, I love that promo. Dana, you'll catch her this afternoon at 2. She sees activists that couldn't cut it. So they did the next best thing. That is so true. God, that's true. All right, 10:20. I want to share this one with you real quick, and then I do want to get into that other one. Darla, just going to say, never got a yard notice until I complained about something to the city. And also, this one time, they billed me for mowing, in quotation marks. But there was a substantial amount of snow on the ground that day that it was supposedly mowed, so they removed that charge. That's horrible. That falls right in line with, again, communication. And you just can't arbitrarily force a service upon somebody and then bill them for it and say, here you go, you owe us for this. I've cut the city, Darla, in almost the same thing. I won't go into great detail, and I think I've shared this story before. I'm at the age now where I have probably shared this story 20 times, but people are just kind enough to pretend it's the first time they've heard it. Had problem with my alleyway. The city tried to tell me, no, it was like this. And I stood by what I was telling them. No, the alley was not in this condition. It wasn't covered with this stuff. And unfortunately for them, around that same time, Google Earth car had driven by. And one of the pictures that it took showed city vehicles, city dump trucks, city Tonka toys, working my alley. And the city was trying to tell me, no, we've never done this. It's always been this way. Negative, Ghost Rider, and I sent the pictures to the street department. And suddenly things got real quiet. And it was shortly after that when they came and dumped a mound of asphalt aggregate as almost a middle finger to me. So yeah, it's now I believe those people are gone, thankfully. A sweet lady named Vicky Covey is the one that came out, saw what they did, and that minute ordered somebody to come out and spread that aggregate. It's when you hear these stories, it may sound far-fetched. Darla getting invoiced for her property or alley, whatever, being mowed, but unfortunately, there was snow on the ground that day. Not sure how you mow with snow on the ground, only to have that charge removed. So I guess I'm just questioning. So if these people receive these invoices, and if they in turn ask, hey, listen, I may or may not owe this, but here's what I'd like to see. Can you provide me the before pictures? I need to see what this looked like before you took it upon yourself to mow. And if those pictures don't exist, is the property owner still incumbent to pay that bill? My argument would be no. And I'm not saying that there are some property owners that don't allow their properties to get to that point. But most of the ones I know three or four, and they're extremely good people. But I can also tell you, then the responsibility for the maintenance of said alley and your yard doesn't fall upon the property owner. I'm sure that written into the lease or rental agreement must be something akin to, it will either say, look, we'll be responsible for mowing, or you're responsible for mowing. I can't imagine otherwise. And here we are, and this is again why I ask in my open records request, I'd like to see the number of invoices that were sent out to either the property owner or to the person living in said property. I'd like to know how many invoices were sent from the beginning of July until September 28th today. I'm just real curious to see, and I believe I also asked, were photos provided? Were before photos taken? Were they provided? Can I see those? So we'll see what, if anything, I get back from that one. But yeah, and I'm not saying there aren't properties, because I've seen some that are in absolute need of being mowed. But I will tell you, in my yard, yeah, and a lot of people know where I live. If you've driven in front of my house, two things you'll notice: my yard's gone to hell. I don't know if I'm ever going to be able to rescue that without tearing it all up and replanting or resodding. The other thing you're going to notice is I now have the leaning lamppost of my street. Yeah, I was looking at it the other day, and I thought, oh, Lord, the lamppost has got a horrible, horrible lean going on. So I'm going to have to get that taken care of. All right, let's move into the social media post. Yeah, I've seen it. Had people ask me about it. But I bet I had this thing sent to me. With that being too terribly facetious, probably a dozen times or more. I bet I've got received from a dozen people or more this same image. If you've seen it, you know what I'm talking about. It says, 8 arrested during funeral procession en route to lay their brother Bandido G to rest. And this has to do with the funeral procession of Gavino Rincon, otherwise known, I believe, in his group was Bandido G. And in this image, it says 8 were arrested. It gives the photographs, gives their names. And beneath this, it says routine enforcement or selective enforcement. And then below that, it says, have a tip? Send Amarillo mugshots a private message. We don't reveal our sources. Yeah, there's a trustworthy thing. And look, good for you guys. You do what you do, man. But for me, everybody that sent me got the same message. If you don't mind, I'd like to look into this myself. One of the comments I saw, or a few of the comments I saw beneath that image, look, I'm not saying this didn't happen. It could not have. I did reach out to one of my sources in Randall County, have every reason to trust this source, and he or she said, Michael J., we arrested nobody. All right? I did reach out to APD, and my contacts there are trying to get me the information so far as that goes. But it does bring to mind a question. As a matter of fact,

0: Seattle men, frequently cited around 8, were arrested or booked by law enforcement, including the Randall County Sheriff's Office. Can I tell you this? My source at Randall County, and I have every reason to believe, said no. You have to keep in mind that this AI response is based on information that it can pull from, and if the only information it can pull from comes from the wonderful world of social media, am I then supposed to believe everything it says? Nope. Zero. Not at all. Here's the other thing I did. I searched every, and I could be missing something, but I've spent the weekend watching Channel 10, just looking at, I don't watch them, but I'm paying attention to their social media, their websites. 10, 4, 7. Nothing. Nothing about this. Now, well, that's odd. You would think for the, really, the depth and the seriousness of this, this would be everywhere. But the only place that I could find it was on social media. Now, according to the AI response, the primary charge recorded was obstructing highway or other passageway, stemming from allegations that the riders were temporarily blocking or controlling intersections to keep the motorcycle procession together without an official police escort. So basically, if it's true, they were taking the law into their own hands. Let's take a break here. Calls, if we get them, 806-350-0710. I can squeeze in probably 3 or 4 here.
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2: 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I'm Kerry Martin with a market update on the Texas Farm Bureau Radio Network. Live cattle futures trading lower with December down 62 cents, 221.52. The February down 32, trading at 223.97. Feeder cattle higher with November up 25 cents, 332.22. January up 37, trading at 324.72. Corn and wheat lower. December corn down 9 3/4, 518.5. March corn down 9 1/4, 532 3/4. December Kansas City wheat down 22.5, 739.5. Cotton has turned lower with December down 13 points, 82.58 cents. November West Texas crude up $1.53, 93.94 a barrel. I'm Kerry Martin on the Texas Farm Bureau Radio Network.
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5: It's a wonderful late September morning across the area. Very pleasant. We do expect to track sunny skies today and warm things up. We'll see a high of around 86 degrees or so. But otherwise, a quiet day. We'll be mostly clear tonight. We'll drop to the low 60s. Tomorrow, we'll start to track the leading edge of our next weather system. Increasing clouds. We'll look for a high tomorrow, about 79 degrees. But rain chances begin again tomorrow night. With your first alert forecast from News Channel 10, I'm Doppler Dave.
6: Thank you, Dave. 10:36, 24 in front of 11 o'clock. We have sunshine, the very same sunshine Dr. Dave was just telling you about. It's 72 degrees. I've got to tell you, I think this is the station as a whole. I don't think it's really just particular to this show. But we have the smartest listeners in town. I can guarantee that one. Mark, thank you so much. And this is because I think I tend to get a little one-sided, even just blinders on, so to speak, when I see something like the Facebook post I'm telling you about that was making the rounds this weekend, because then my mind goes to, well, let me go see if it's appearing on other news sources, be it the other stations, the other TV stations, whomever. Let me see if I can catch it there. If I don't catch it there, then I'll go back and I'll start to go through the counties, in this case, Randall County. I have reached out to APD, and I'm still waiting to hear back from APD. I can tell you with the greatest confidence, Randall County made no such arrests over the weekend. The reason why I say that this show, and I really think it's the station as a whole, has the smartest listeners in town, is for things like this. Mark just checked in. He says, hey, Michael J., on the biker arrests, check local obits, contact the local funeral home handling the arrangements. They would have information on the procession and burial and would know if there was an incident. I have to tell you, Mark, I don't know that I would have done that. Thank you very much. That's a great suggestion. And again, I'm not saying this didn't happen. I'm just saying, look, before everybody starts to call out RCSO, APD, and whomever, let's gather the facts. First of all, consider the source. If the only source of this information is coming by way of social media, then consider the source of that social media page. What is that page? What does it do? Is it helping to solve anything? No, not in this case. In this case, what it's after is the same thing everybody else that operates pages.

0: just like this. It's the very same thing they're after. They're not seeking a solution to a problem. They just want you to know what the perceived problem is, because that translates into what? Yeah, likes, shares, views. That's what it's all about. That's what they're after. And if for those that use these sources as pure and absolute truth, negative. The only thing I can do is say, well, okay, you have fun with that. Because as we know, that is not the truth. That is not fact. That's not what the effort is. There are a great many sites like this here in Amarillo and the Panhandle, that the sole effort isn't really to seek the answer to a problem, the solution to a problem. The effort is to highlight and further promote the perceived problem, because that is what generates the hits, the likes, the shares, the views. I have heard in city council meetings, I have heard in other meetings, I've seen people post it. Hey man, my site has this many viewers. Okay. 2,000, 3,000, 4,000, that's fine. You have fun with that. But for me, I'm going to do everything I can to make sure that what I'm sharing is, to me, the very best, as close to fact as I can get. So when I'm seeing things like this, and I'm telling you, I bet I had people probably 12, 13 messages that included that very image. Hey, Michael J., you've got to do this on your show Monday. All right, why? Did you bother to do some research? And again, if this is true, if this information is accurate, that's fine. But so far, I can't get anybody to say, yes, this is what happened. Mark, I'm going to take you up on your suggestion as soon as I get off the air, because I'd like to know. Listen, as a fellow writer, and I've been around clubs, I have a wonderful story out of Gunnison that involves the Hell's Angels. It's really kind of funny. I do have a story about the Bandidos in Ruidoso. There's a bar there called Quarters. There's a great story that I have about that. These are good people, and I understand it. I can understand if the effort was to halt traffic, impede traffic, so that this funeral procession can go unbroken. But there's a right way and a wrong way to do things, and that's the wrong way, unless you have received some sort of permit from the city. The city, I'm sure, would have worked with you. Listen, man, this is going to be a huge procession. We need some help. You just can't take it upon yourself to take the law into your own hands. And whether it was this case or any case, I would feel the same way. Remember, I am a fellow writer. But I would feel the same way no matter what the case is. Unless you go through the proper process, nobody, be it a biker, the butcher, the baker, the candlestick maker, it doesn't matter. Me, you, it doesn't matter. We do not have the right to just arbitrarily stop and say, hey, everybody, stop. You must stop because I'm telling you to. No, there's a right way and a wrong way to do things. But this is all really focused on social media and everybody that believes everything that's put out. My want for the common sense, realist, those that can think clearly and for themselves, before you buy into anything, because I've reached a point now to where my wife will be looking at something and show me this video or a photo, whatever. And she'll say, "Oh, did you see this?" And instantly I'll go, "Yeah, but it's AI. It's not even real. See, she has six fingers. That's not right." I saw one that somebody posted the other day. It's one of them stupid things where they're trying to get old ladies to attract men, I guess. And this lady was not attractive. And as I scrolled by, I had to stop because I thought, that didn't look right. She had three legs. Gosh, you didn't even think to fix that one. You just threw it up there. Yeah, she had three legs. I've reached a point now where I question everything that I see on social media. Let's take a break here. This is going to be your last chance for phone calls, 806-350-0710.
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0: It is 10:49. We still have sunshine, 74 degrees. I'm going to get out and enjoy it as much as I got to get out and get my steps in today. I didn't do a very good job over the weekend. And I will admit I had ice cream. I had ice cream this weekend. So out of pure guilt, I need to get out and get my steps in today. All right, so prior to the break, we were talking about, listen, whether this happened or not, that's still what I'm trying to determine. That's what I'm trying to figure out. Mark, I already replied to Mark. I'm going to take his suggestion and do my detective work from that perspective as well. But it's just troubling to me that, the common denominator in so much that's going on in this country, especially with, and I'm sure one of the Making Sense in 60 Seconds features this week, we're going to roll that out today. I'm real sure that's going to be based on one of the things that I noted on the board was that hate has become a revenue-generating industry in this country. And without sounding terribly old, it's frustrating to me. How were these people raised? We're talking about citizens of this country, not the ones that snuck the hell in here under Biden. I'm people that were born here that are now alienating the country in exchange for revenue. And that's what social media is a great part of. There's no concern over truth, fact. It's the greater concern is what can I do to generate more hits, more likes, more shares, to further promote the angst, the heat. Whether it's true or not, it doesn't matter to them. Perfectly willing to throw lies out there to be consumed by mindless sheep who are trying to find something to glom onto. Because adulting is just too hard. Life is just too hard. In Hereford yesterday, and this just occurred to me, I shared this one with my wife Saturday, I saw an older gentleman. I'm sure he was retired. Driving a beautiful truck, gorgeous pickup. He parked and got out and opened the back up, and he pulled a propane tank out from the bed of the truck, shut the tailgate, and started walking towards the store. And as I watched, I almost found myself staring at him because I thought, there's a gentleman, you can just tell. He cared about the way he looked today. He has great pride. You can see it in everything he's wearing. You can see it in the way that he's carrying himself. He stopped. It didn't stop. He just looked at me and smiled. I can see it in his vehicle. This man has had he knows what hard work has been through his life. I can tell that it was pouring off of him. My point here is where I wish what happened to these people? How did we go from that guy to people that today, all they want to do, whether it's true or not, is simply promote hate? And we're talking citizens of this country. Because somebody's paying them to do so. I've said this before, everything that you are hearing about today, flock cameras, AI, you name it, ICE, do you really think this is all just natural, it's organic. Oh, no, no. There are people paying so they can sit back and watch their work unfold before their eyes. Man, see those people hating over there and there. Dude, I did that. And we have young people today that don't know any better. It just, for some reason, they were brought up to believe life's too damn hard, kid. If somebody wants to pay you for spreading hate and lies, I say you roll with it. Don't listen to that idiot on the radio in Amarillo. He doesn't know what the hell he's talking about. He's old. He's got old man points of view. But that's where we are. Who do you think is trying to get you to believe that AI is going to absolutely kill us all by the end of this century? Or even just by the end of this decade? Yeah, it's right in line with the same people that are posting this stuff up on social media, trying to get you to believe that it's pure, absolute truth. But the problem is more and more people are getting their news from social media. So therefore, it is going to be incumbent upon the old cats like me to make sure we're doing everything we can to change that.
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4: Interest expressed on this show are of the host and may or may not reflect the opinions of the staff, management, or ownership of Amarillo's KGNC.
0: All right, so I am going to spend today trying to get to the truth of what happened with the motorcycle riders on Saturday. See if I can bring us an update to that tomorrow. Tomorrow, by the way, is a special meeting of the City Council. That should be the final reading of the FY26-27 budget and tax rate. That'll happen at 3 o'clock tomorrow. What else? We'll just see what happens between now and tomorrow morning. Stay tuned. I'll give you some updates, all right? Wake up tomorrow, 5:30 to 9, with Newsday Amarillo, hosted by Tim Butler. Good peeps. I'll be back again tomorrow, 9 to 11. We call it Making Sense with Michael J. I'm that guy. Thank you for being with me this morning. God bless you. Have a safe and a great Monday.
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14: Bail is granted in a possible terror plot. Lisa Brady, Fox News. Five men, all British, arrested on suspicion of terror and explosives offenses at a U.S.-run airbase in England yesterday are being released on bail. However, with strict conditions, and they remain under investigation.
16: Head of UK counter-terror policing Lawrence Taylor says officers are looking at every angle,
17: including that this may be actively committed by proxies or individuals either knowingly or unknowingly working on behalf of a foreign state.
16: RAF Fairford has been used by the US Air Force in bombing missions against Iran.
14: Fox's Jonathan Savage. Indirect talks between the U.S. and Iran are reportedly still happening, even though President Trump rejected Iran's latest ceasefire offer.
18: President Trump is not signing off on an Iranian offer to reopen the Strait of Hormuz as part of a week-long ceasefire. The president says the plan is an act of desperation, arguing Iran is losing badly and on the verge of economic collapse. Iran's foreign minister says only diplomacy will end the conflict, characterizing the U.S. position as a deadlock. Negotiators from both countries are continuing talks through mediators, though an agreement to end the fighting, reopen the strait, and lift a U.S. naval blockade has not been reached.
14: Fox's Jared Halpern at the White House. President Trump not ruling out renewed airstrikes. SpaceX reaches a milestone.
19: Blasting off from the Texas Gulf Coast.
20: 2-1.
19: SpaceX's Starship makes it to Earth orbit for the very first time. The giant capsule has been the subject of a number of test flights to prove the Elon Musk company's designs for a transport ship that will bring Americans back to the moon and then on to Mars.
14: Fox's Evan Brown. However, a malfunctioning engine is cutting this uncrewed mission short, with a splashdown in the Pacific expected soon. 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
23: That heat's going to be out there for one more day.
24: Temperatures being 30 degrees above average.
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14: Tens of thousands of text messages to a mistress remain a central focus at the murder trial of Caleb Flynn, the one-time American Idol contestant charged with killing his wife in Ohio. Prosecutors say he staged the scene to look like a home break-in, and they're now showing the jury video recordings of his police interviews.
1: Prosecutors are taking the jury through several of these interviews Caleb did do with detectives after his wife was murdered. Other witnesses have testified about the extensive efforts he took to try to delete all of those communications he had with his mistress. At one point in those interviews, investigators asked Caleb about his and Ashley's cell phones and if there was anything suspicious they'd find.
14: Fox's Garrett Tenney. Flynn told police there would be nothing in his phone or his wife's phone. Just born in the Atlantic, tropical storm Hannah. The good news from forecasters is that it is not threatening land, right now located about 870 miles east-northeast of Bermuda and moving east. Major League Baseball is eyeing its next big showcase.
2: Neutral site games have been a huge hit for the league. In an official statement, the White House confirmed baseball approached the administration to ask about hosting a game in a national park similar to the Field of Dreams game in Iowa. Sources told the Washington Post that the Trump administration has scouted locations in Grand Teton National Park, located in northwest Wyoming, to build a baseball park. The 2027 schedule has been released, with games at the Field of Dreams and Little League Classic both set for August, so the possibility of a new game site may be unlikely until at least 2028. I'm Jay Berman, Fox News.
14: The playoffs for this year begin tomorrow with the opening games of the wild card series. A sell-off on Wall Street right now. The Dow is down 363 points. The NASDAQ down 252. Oil prices back over $95 a barrel. And Lisa Brady, Fox News.
3: Tampa police officers were called to a residence in the 1300 block of North Duncan on Friday at approximately 11:30 p.m. in reference to a shooting. Officers made contact with people inside the home, including a male subject who had been shot. Officers and other emergency personnel began treating the subject's injuries prior to him being transported by EMS to Pampa Regional Medical Center. He was then transferred to an Amarillo hospital in critical condition. He later died from those injuries. Preliminary investigation indicates that the male subject, who was known to the residents of the home, had arrived uninvited and forced his way inside. Fearing for their safety, one of the occupants inside the home obtained a handgun and fired at the subject. Once the investigation is concluded, all findings will be presented to the district attorney's office for review and consideration of criminal charges. Get more local news at KGNCAM.com, also on Facebook at KGNCAM.
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28: All right, let's do it. The Markley Van Camp and Robbins Show. Jamie Markley, David Van Camp, Scott Robbins. All right, glad to get to you today, as always.
29: Yeah. Shut up. Oh, enough. Oh, you don't have rough. To start like that. Oh, just bring in the pain.
28: Thank you.
30: Dude.
28: Let's talk about... Dude. Well, hey, let's talk about some good news. There was a terror plot that was thwarted.
30: Yes.
31: Yeah.
30: Like, almost on accident, five guys were arrested yesterday near RAF Fairford. That's a UK airbase used by U.S. forces. They are held, or were being held, on suspicion of preparing a terrorist act involving a van bomb plot. A local farmer just happened to spot the group and called the cops before anything happened. They're out on bail, by the way, the five people who were arrested.
31: That blows my mind when I read that.
28: That's insane.
30: Yeah. They post something offensive on Facebook. Well, the cops are going to make sure that justice is done. Threatened to blow up an airbase. Strict conditions. The investigation continues. Okay?
28: Okay.
30: Well, the...
28: Strict conditions.
31: Yeah, yes. The electronic ankle monitor, which is impossible to get off and run away.
30: Well,
29: that is very reminiscent of a strongly worded letter.
30: Yes.
31: Yeah.
30: Pretty much, yeah.
29: As far as enforcement goes.
30: Yeah. And yeah. Iran is now denying any official involvement in this plot.
29: Of course.
30: Well, the farmer, she spoke to Sky News about what was going on and just say she may be one of the most British women that ever existed.
29: True, yes. You have me off?
31: I don't think so.
29: Are you sure?
31: Try it again. I got all three up now.
29: Okay. I got no sound. Yeah, I'm playing it.
31: Yeah, I don't know what's going on.
29: I'm playing that clip. Well, David.
30: All right.
29: It's up to you.
30: Let's reset, all right? Okay, so the Mark Lee Van Camp and Robin Show. No, here's the lady talking.
6: Okay. Definitely more than five. We think maybe between eight and ten of them were there at that point.

0: Well, that did exactly what it's supposed to do. It put a smile on three guys' faces.
1: Yeah.
0: That is for sure. Hopefully it made you smile, too.
2: Wait till you hear the one we got coming in 3 or 4 weeks. It'll be great.
0: Well, I saw one over the weekend we haven't done yet. Oh, my gosh.
1: Yeah.
0: I'll share it with you, David.
1: All right.
0: For future. Yeah. All right. The five stories we're watching today. Much more coming up.
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0: Yes.
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0: But she, didn't she win like Artist of the Year or something?
1: Yeah, and I, for some reason, like, they don't show videos anymore.
0: So, okay. I was alerted to this, that People Magazine ran this article, how great she was, as good as ever, whatever. And I'm like, no way. And I just see part of it.

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1: There you go.
2: We just did.
1: Yes, yeah. That's what I'm saying. All right, couple of news updates. And what's your story, straight ahead?
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11: Cattle and grains trading lower while cotton is steady to higher. I'm Kerry Martin with a market update on the Texas Farm Bureau Radio Network. Cattle futures moving lower this morning with December live cattle down $1.87 at 220.27. The February down $1.57, trading at 222.72. Feeder cattle lower. November down $1.80, 330.17. January feeders down $1.77, 322.57. Corn is lower with December corn down 8 cents, 520 and a quarter. March is down 8, trading at 534 a bushel. December Kansas City wheat down 16 and a half, 745 and a half. Cotton trading steady to higher with the new crop December contract unchanged, 82.71 cents. November West Texas crude down 293 at 95.34 a barrel. I'm Carrie Martin on the Texas Farm Bureau Radio Network.
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5: 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I'm Kerry Martin with a market update on the Texas Farm Bureau Radio Network. Cattle futures lower here at the noon hour with December live cattle down $1.10, 221.05. February down 95 cents, 223.35. Feeder cattle lower, November down $1.97 at 330 even. January feeders down $1.47, 322.87. Corn lower with December down 5 3/4, 522.5. March corn down 6, 536 a bushel. December Kansas City wheat down 13 3/4, 748 1/4. Cotton is higher with the new crop December up 13 points, 82.84 cents. November West Texas crude up 51, 92.92 a barrel. I'm Kerry Martin on the Texas Farm Bureau Radio Network.
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7: Well, diving into the rest of your Monday, we've burned off that early morning fog, and as we roll on into the afternoon period, we're going to be seeing those daytime highs climbing up into the mid-80s out there, maybe a little bit of sunshine here and there, but we should be seeing increasing cloud cover as we go on into this afternoon and this evening. We'll see winds out of the southeast at 10 to 20 miles an hour. Then looking ahead, going into the overnight period into your early Tuesday morning, we'll start to see rain showers moving in that could carry through all day through your Tuesday, which does bring back some flooding concerns. With your first alert forecast from News Channel 10 IM meteorologist Sheldon Brashears.

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6: Cattle and grains trading lower while cotton is mixed. I'm Kerry Martin with a market update on the Texas Farm Bureau Radio Network. Cattle futures trading lower here in the last few minutes of trade. We see December live cattle down 87, 221.27. February down 72 cents, 223.57. Feeder cattle lower. November down $1.80, 330.17. January feeders down $1.27 at 323.07. Grain markets lower with December corn down 6 3/4, 521.5. March corn down 6 3/4, trading at 535.25. December Kansas City wheat down 16 1/4, 745 3/4. Cotton is mixed with the new crop December down 4 points, 82.67 cents. November West Texas crude up 20, trading at 92.61 a barrel. I'm Kerry Martin on the Texas Farm Bureau Radio Network.
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8: Well, looking at your Monday forecast as we roll on into the afternoon, we're going to see those daytime highs back in the 80s. But here's the thing. We're going to watch for increasing cloud cover. Now, that will be a sign of increasing upper-level moisture. And that sets the stage for another possible flooding situation that could kick into gear as soon as early Tuesday through most of the daytime period tomorrow. So expect some heavy rainfall there. But at least for today, conditions are looking pretty nice. Like I said, mid-80s, maybe some breezes out of the southeast at 10 to 20 miles an hour. With your first alert forecast from News Channel 10, I am meteorologist Sheldon Brashears.
9: 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Jamie Markley, David Van Camp, Scott Robbins. Got the Robbins trifecta, his top three coming up in just a few. News update, David Van Camp.
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0: The Markley Van Camp and Robbins Show. Jamie Markley, David Van Camp, Scott Robbins.
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2: Well, you know, media has been really focusing on the death of Tasia Fortune. This is the woman in Mississippi who was found hanging.
0: Yes.
2: And, you know, the AP has been talking about how it opened up all these painful memories of lynchings in the Deep South. And, well, you know, three guys have been arrested, and
0: yes,
2: they're black guys.
0: Yes.
2: And this wasn't a lynching. Investigators giving an update saying they believe she was killed and then the scene was staged by these men.
0: They
2: didn't hang her, but they did kill her and then tried to stage the thing to look like something it was not. They say it was a drug deal gone wrong.
3: Wow.
0: Hmm.
3: Do they know the actual cause of death?
2: I have not seen that update, but yeah.
3: Oh, gosh.
0: Yeesh.
3: But I mean, but what media has done with the story is disgusting.
2: Absolutely. Oh, yeah. Well, we had it last week. The Associated Press had this whole report on lynchings in the South and saying, like, this death brings up painful memories of it, even though acknowledging that this was not a lynching. This is not a racially motivated act of terrorism.
3: Yes. But they wanted to keep that narrative out there.
2: They did.
3: Even though it was no longer in play. That's what they do. All right, we got to get to Nimrod. Here we go.
4: When the going gets tough.
5: Damn it, this is too hard.
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5: I love the poorly educated.
3: All right. Nimrod's in the News. We go to Midwest City, Oklahoma. First time ever. Usually pretty quiet in this subdivision.
0: Yeah.
3: But the other night, 44-year-old Jason Wise, he's riding around the country estate subdivision on a scooter, naked.
0: Oh,
3: yeah. Several blocks, just riding around. Body cam footage from one of the officers of his arrest shows him asking him, first question, what the hell are you doing, bro?
2: Fair. Fair question.
0: What was the answer?
3: Right in the story.
0: I'd love to know the answer.
3: Just riding around.
0: That's it. Just down.
3: Then they asked, why are you naked?
0: Yeah, good question.
3: I was bored.
0: Yeah.
3: Follow-up question.
0: Best in your life, yeah.
3: So you ride around naked? And then the truth came out. No, actually, I'm drunk.
0: Yeah.
2: Well,
0: there
2: you go.
3: Yeah. The court documents note the police also smelled a strong alcoholic odor.
0: Don't say.
3: Yeah, no kidding. Facing charges of outraging public indecency and obstructing an officer. And that's Nimrod's in the News.
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8: A record steel plant is planned in Iowa. I'm Lisa Brady, Fox News.
9: Today we're thrilled to announce that Mesabi Metallics will be building the largest steel plant in American history.
8: President Trump, a short time ago in the Oval Office, talking about a project expected to create thousands of construction, manufacturing, and mining jobs.
10: This is the Trump reindustrialization of America hitting the ground at serious scale.
8: U.S. Energy Secretary Chris Wright.
10: We've gone decades in the wrong direction. Short-sighted political leadership, overblown environmental concerns. It just said, make it somewhere else, don't make it in America.
8: A Minnesota company with an India-based owner plans to build the steel plant in eastern Iowa and recently opened Minnesota's first new iron ore mine in 50 years. The president working to counter Democrat criticism on the economy and affordability ahead of the midterm elections 5 weeks from tomorrow. President Trump also just telling reporters,
9: we have Iran, we'll never have a nuclear weapon. We're going to win that war very soon. That'll be over. And the gas prices will come tumbling down.
8: Indirect talks with Iran are said to be continuing through mediators even after President Trump rejected Iran's latest ceasefire proposal. Terror suspects arrested near an airbase used by the U.S. in England have been released on bail while the probe continues.
11: The five men, all Brits in their 20s, were arrested on suspicion of terror and explosives offenses at the airbase RAF Fairford early yesterday. The men will remain under investigation and are subject to stringent conditions.
8: Fox's Jonathan Savage. Counter-terrorism officials in the UK say they're investigating every angle, including possible Iranian involvement, which Iran denies through its embassy in London. Iran has said it considers any base used for attacks against it as legitimate targets. 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
12: 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Just click listen, then swipe right and hear the latest news updates on your time. 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
8: An emergency request to the U.S. Supreme Court filed by the Trump administration over a lower court's decision impacting transgender accommodations in federal prison.
15: The Federal Bureau of Prisons tried to implement a new policy this year ending transition treatment for transgender prisoners, including hormone therapy, modification surgeries, and social accommodations. But a lower court blocked it temporarily, and an appeals court sided with the lower court. Now the Trump administration's asking the U.S. Supreme Court to intervene. In the filing, Trump administration attorneys say the policy change toward transgender prisoners is justified, that prior accommodations did not reflect the latest scientific information, and that providing transition care raised security and administrative concerns that outweighed any benefit. Jessica Rosenthal, Fox News.
8: Prosecutors are reopening an investigation into allegations that seven Cornell University frat brothers drugged and gang-raped an underage former student in 2024.
16: There's renewed scrutiny into rape allegations weeks after the victim, a former Cornell student identified as Jane Doe, filed suit alleging she was drugged and sexually assaulted at a frat house in Ithaca, New York in 2024. The Tompkins County DA saying the civil lawsuit raised allegations which weren't part of the original police report. Among the defendants, Cornell University, several Chi Phi fraternity organizations, a local bar, and seven current and former students, only two of whom were allegedly expelled. Chi Phi's chapter is still barred from campus, and its national headquarters says it unequivocally condemns sexual violence. Lillian Wu, Fox News.
8: Other accused frat members reportedly received lesser discipline, including workshops and essays. An hour to the close on Wall Street, stocks remain lower with a sell-off for the Dow right now down 305 points, the NASDAQ down 187. I'm Lisa Brady. This is Fox News.
17: Randall County Sheriff's arrested 39-year-old Stephen Wendell Bryce Saturday at 8:42 a.m. for theft of property between $100 and $750 and continuous violence against a family member. Deputies arrested Jesse Mendoza Villastrigo, age 58, Saturday at 11:16 a.m. for unlawfully carrying a weapon with a felony conviction. RCSO took 31-year-old Anthony Michael Thomas into custody Saturday at 6:14 p.m. for a parole violation. Bond was set at $500 for Rosalina Raquel Ocanas, age 26, who was arrested Saturday at 6:32 p.m. by Randall County for no driver's license and traffic offense Class C. Get more local news at KGNCAM.com. Also, when you follow us on Facebook at KGNCAM.
18: You don't get to make promises with my money without me being present. I don't bust up into your house and sit here and talk about what I can do with your budget. I'll be damned, you're not going to do the same with mine. And it's funny because the socialists think that these Islamists give a damn at all whatsoever about their ideology or their fight for political dominance. They don't. They only care about advancing Islamism.
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20: This is the Dana Show. My name is Craig Collins, filling in. Thrilled to be with you. A bunch of stuff to talk about. The world is insane, is one of the things that I probably can say right off the bat. Holy crap is part of the actual description on social media of this piece of audio. UK authorities are releasing five suspected terrorists who got close to bombing, attacking a base, which is used by American troops. This is a real thing. I have like 2 minutes of audio. Producer Kane said that the last 30 seconds is probably the best part of it. He's totally right about that, as he's often right about a lot of things. But I'm probably just going to play the full 2 minutes. And partially, I wonder if that's because I am weary that people will accuse me of something being out of context. How dare you, sir, do something the way you shouldn't do it. So for that reason, let's go ahead and do the full freaking thing. But this is real. This is an announcement by the UK, authorities within the United Kingdom, that they're going to go ahead and release five suspected terrorists, which this feels like an insane way to start the show, and yet it's just another Monday in the world in which we currently live.
21: Assistant Commissioner Lawrence Taylor, the head of National Counterterrorism Policing in the UK. I'm here to provide an update on the investigation into the incident that unfolded close to RAF Fairford in Gloucestershire yesterday, and that counterterrorism officers are now leading. In the early hours of Sunday morning, colleagues at Gloucestershire Police received a report of suspicious vehicles in the vicinity of RAF Fairford. As a result of that information, armed officers responded and arrested five men on suspicion of offences under the Explosives Act and later preparation of a terrorist act under Section 5 of the Terrorism Act. The men had been travelling in three vehicles. Overnight, those vehicles have been subject to extensive examination with the support of military assets and forensic experts. We still have significant resources deployed at the scene, and a cordon remains in place while investigators continue their work. However, we are hopeful to reduce this later today and get residents back to their homes, and we'll provide further updates on this in due course. I know for the people who call this area and RAF Fairford home that this has been a hugely disruptive incident.
20: Yeah, terrorists. For your support. I'm just going to stop right there. Like, by the way, terrorism and terrorists trying to attack a thing, just disruptive. It's been a difficult Monday.
21: Support and for your patience. I can confirm that following extensive interviews and inquiries, the five men who were arrested are being released on police bail this afternoon. To be very clear, this does not mean that the investigation is over. They are subject to stringent conditions on their movement and contact with others. They absolutely remain under investigation as we explore multiple lines of inquiry.
20: Yeah, I don't know. Maybe you should have kept them in jail. Maybe you should have kept them somewhere else. Like, don't worry. We are still paying somewhat close attention to these people and to the things that they're doing and what they might do if the terrorists that tried a terrorism go ahead and try a terrorism again. We promise we're paying attention to that. Like, what world are we living in all honesty? I say this a lot. I live in Houston, in Texas. I do a radio show at KSEV Radio in Houston, which I'm very much happy that I do every day. And I hear from listeners who agree with myself and my co-host on a tremendous amount of the issues. And yet, if you look at it from a even just a statewide level, James Talafrico has a shot at becoming the next senator out of our state, which makes no sense to me. It's insane. And I dismissed it as a reality 4 or 5 months ago. And more I'm having to accept that it really could happen. And you just wonder, and this might be the best way to say this at the start of the show, how blind people can be to one aspect of what they think is a solution to their problems. And the aspect they're blind to is what the heck the people will actually do if given power. I think last time I filled in for Dana, I said this. But just saying out loud what the problems are isn't good enough for you to vote for anybody. If you tomorrow turn on the television and some politician, wherever you live, is saying out loud what the problems you face are, you shouldn't be convinced that that alone means they're actually going to fix them. Like, a lot of us have our fingertip, hopefully, enough on the pulse. Some people in D.C. are so disconnected, a decent amount of them in their everyday lives are disconnected, that maybe they're not even aware. And maybe that's part of the reason that a politician even getting the problem correct when they say what we're all facing might be attractive, because maybe not everybody does it. But you really need the follow-up question of what are you going to do to fix this thing that you're saying is a problem? And in Texas, what we're seeing, if Democrats are in control anywhere, is more money to the government. Property taxes are going higher here and a lot of other places throughout the country. My favorite thing about that, if you live somewhere that is democratically controlled and they're raising the cost of living via property taxes or any other myriad of ways, they're going to take money from you. When I lived in Illinois, they actually taxed us for the rain that fell on our house and the rain that fell in our yard. I don't even want to explain that, but that's a real thing. That was one of the taxes we paid. The excuse a lot of them are using is that they're forced into this position because the Trump administration has pulled back federal budgets and pulled back the amount of money that's, you know, flowing through Washington to other places. The reality of that statement actually should be maybe you don't spend the money. If you don't have it, you don't try to just take it from other people again. And the only way we can stop them, this is the obvious part, saying it out loud, is to not elect them anymore. We are their bosses. They do work for us. A lot of us seem to forget that quite often. But I guess the whole message, the thing I'm trying to deliver, is that when you're living in a place like Texas that has had a lot of common sense people in positions of power for quite some time, and all of a sudden you see a Talarico rolling around and saying some crazy, crazy things, like he wants the death to capitalism being among them, and people who are around him, pastors and other leaders of his that influence him quite a bit, continue to seem to say the same thing. That, oh yeah, no, he's totally against this or that are core fundamental beliefs of our country, of our society. And he's one of many examples. Abdul al-Sayed is another pretty good one of people that just seem fundamentally against what it means to be an American. And they're not resoundingly losing in these races. They might actually win some of these races. I will tell you that I also often reject poll numbers because they're dumb. And they themselves admit that they very seldom actually get things right. But when it's this many polls, this many places, some part of you starts to think that, all right, something here might be a little bit true. It might still be manipulated and mostly false, but some grain of truth has to exist within it. And so what do we do about that? What is the actual solution to this problem? Again, which is what we should be demanding from everyone. Everyone who speaks to us, we can't just have you tell me out loud something I agree with because you only give me half of the answer. You have to give me the second half. And is life harder financially on some right now than it used to be? Yeah, it is. I'm not going to pretend that's not true. Is it as hard as it was a few years ago? The answer is actually no to that. Things have gotten better. Wages have gone up. There are a lot of markers that seem to show that our economy and our society is barreling in the right direction. And because of that, there's a lot of things that media doesn't want to talk about. But there's still a lot of challenges that we face. I am a millennial. I'm 40 years old. I have already bought a home in my life, but a lot of people around my age have not. They've never been able to purchase a home, and they complain about that, and they believe that putting a Democrat in power somehow gets them closer to home ownership, which is insane to me to think. They will be further away from it because of the way that Democrats will control pretty much everything that they want to control. And honestly, if you live in New York right now, you're, I think, maybe a few years away from someone running on a platform that literally takes all the houses from everybody, and then they're all government owned. But nonetheless, like, every part of this to me

0: needs to demonstrate to us that, yes, there are challenges, and we need to do a better job of saying out loud to the people in the middle that everything's not rosy, that everything's not amazing. But if you put the people in charge who broke the toy more and claim that they're going to do a better job this time around, when you just have to rewind the clock like 2 years to see how poorly they did with power, with more power, you know it's a terrible decision. I'm a baseball fan, and I'll take a break after this first segment, but I guess I'll leave you with this thought. As the Yankees are gearing up to be a part of the playoffs again, and I, like any Yankee fan over the last 20 years, is worried they're going to choke. They used to not. When I was a little kid, they did great all the time. Now they don't really seem to know how to win, at least in the deeper rounds of the playoffs. But the thing I'll tell you is that if you have a closer who starts doing terrible, like every time he goes in, he Byung-Young Kim's it, which is one of my favorite memories of a Diamondbacks closer who was pretty good in the regular season and gave up some awesome home runs in October to my Yankees. You eventually stop letting him pitch. You don't put the guy in who's giving up the game at the end of the game again and again and again. And the thing we saw for 4 years while Biden and Democrats were in power is that they were giving up a bunch of home runs in the first inning. It wasn't even just the closer. The starter was giving up home runs nonstop. And so I don't know what part of you would be like, yeah, but maybe they're going to have it this time around. It'll be way, way better around number five or six. Or some of the communities we live in, like here in Houston, Democrats have been in power for a while. So it's multiple innings of terrible, terrible stuff. All right, quick break. A lot coming up. This is The Dana Show, D-Lash, Dana Lash Radio on X and Twitter. My name is Craig Collins filling in.
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8: Defending trans Texans is something we have to do every day.
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11: 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Amarillo Police Chief Thomas Hover is scheduled to be here to talk about the Domestic Violence Awareness Walk. 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

0: And now, all of the news you would probably miss. It's time for Dana's Quick Five.
1: That's right. It's time for a Quick Five on the Dana Show. D Lash, Dana Lash Radio on X is a great way to stay connected to her and everything going on all the time on this show. And I actually tell people whenever I fill in that if you want to go watch at Radio Craig C, you can see what it's like to not have like a fancy producer, Steven, and other people that are making awesome stuff on social media and very little going on. But I'd like if more people follow me. And actually, I should say this. I haven't said it yet filling in on the show, and I'm guessing no one will really care, but I am going by my real last name now. Craig Collins is actually a fake radio name. My real last name is Colin Hayes. You can see the jump I did from point A to point B. So if anyone does look me up on social media, you probably will see my last name is Colin Hayes, which is my legal last name, which I decided to finally start going by. All right, let's do some actual silly stuff as far as quick five topics go. A powerful nor'easter has battered the U.S. Northeast. It's caused flooding, outages. I think there was a person that even died from this. Certainly a very bad storm that's barreling through parts of the Northeast right now, and I think mostly did yesterday. I did pay attention to this because it actually affected the Yankees and baseball, and I was upset about that too. But certainly for everyone out there that's struggling with power outages or anything else, hopefully that all gets fixed very soon. And the nice thing is radio usually becomes a big part of your day-to-day in that world. And it might be local stations that Dana would be an affiliate of that you'll probably hear news breaks and information at the top and bottom of each hour, giving you a further understanding of what's going on. So that's kind of cool. But a powerful nor'easter has battered part of the Northeast. Another thing out there, a new Boeing 737 MAX software glitch could disrupt navigation. This seems bad. It seems like airplanes are continuing to not be as safe as we want them to be, which is a problem. This seems like an issue that we'd probably... I mean, at least it's not doors flying off, though. Like, if I had to pick, if you asked me what's a worse scenario, at least immediately, like my immediate gut reaction, door flying off or software failure, I would lean toward door flying off. I'm probably wrong. I'm going to imagine that a software failure is, in fact, much worse because of what it could inevitably do to the plane, and that the people who had the door fly off still landed okay, which is kind of crazy to me. So I'm assuming it's actually not the one I'm saying, but it would be more jarring. But anyway, I would like it if the Boeing 737s and all the airplanes went back to being tremendously safe. I guess this is the byproduct of demanding cheaper prices. I actually am trying to take a flight in 2 days. So I'm 2 days out from when I need to fly somewhere else. And I'm probably paying for this myself and not having an organization pay for it. And that's no fun. That's no good. That's the only time when it's terrible to buy a ticket. If you buy a plane ticket a month or two in advance, dirt cheap compared to what they used to cost. And probably why, again, all this stuff is breaking. 87% of people say everyone needs to use their turn signal. Always, no matter what, there's not a scenario where you shouldn't use it. I do like that people were asked this question, because there are times when maybe you feel like the turn signal is not important. You're alone somewhere. You don't see anybody behind you. Like, there's no one you're signaling to, and maybe you don't turn it on. And my wife will be the person in the car who yells at me, why did you just not do that? Why didn't you use the turn signal? You should have used it. And I usually look back very lovingly to my very wonderful wife and say there's no one else on this road. But I'm probably wrong. And apparently 87% of people agree with the misses, is normally the case. You should use it all the time, no exceptions at all. 10% said, except if the intentions are very clear. So not just if everyone is not on the road, but if it's obvious what you're doing, say you're already in an exit lane and you'll probably be exiting. The turn signal doesn't need to remain on once you're in the lane itself. I'm usually of that mindset, to be honest, but apparently I'm in the minority on a lot of this. And then 1%, my favorite of people who were asked the question, how often do you use the turn signal? 1% of people said whenever you feel like it. So those people are horrible. They're the people ruining the travel for all the rest of us. They're the guy who probably cuts three lanes over just before the exit because he forgot to exit, that also doesn't use a turn signal, like a giant piece of crap. But don't be that dude. I think as long as you're not that guy, most of us are doing much better in life. One last quick thing, and I'll probably talk about this more in a bit, but as far as a quick five story goes, it's pretty good. A grown man got mad because he didn't know what a plain cheeseburger was. He ordered a plain cheeseburger at Five Guys, and then a social media video went viral when he was screaming about the fact that there wasn't anything on it because he didn't know that plain meant take all the stuff off. He thought it just meant a cheeseburger. All right, quick break. More about that and other things in a bit. Greg Collins filling in on The Dame Show.
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7: Cattle and grains close lower, cotton finishes higher. I'm Kerry Martin with a market update on the Texas Farm Bureau Radio Network. Cattle futures ended the day lower, with December live cattle down $1.35 to $20.80. February down $1.35, closing at $222.95. Feeder cattle ended the day lower, with November down 270, 329.27. January feeders down 237, closing at 321.97. Corn closed lower, December down 5.25, 523 a bushel. March corn down 5.5 at 536.5. December Kansas City wheat dropped 16.25, closing at 745.75. Cotton finished higher, with the new crop December up 15 points, 82.86 cents. November West Texas crude up a nickel, 92.46 a barrel. I'm Kerry Martin on the Texas Farm Bureau Radio Network.
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9: Well, diving into the rest of your Monday, we've burned off that early morning fog, and as we're rolling into the afternoon period, we're going to be seeing those daytime highs climbing up into the mid-80s out there, maybe a little bit of sunshine here and there, but we should be seeing increasing cloud cover as we go on into this afternoon and this evening. We'll see winds out of the southeast at 10 to 20 miles an hour. Then looking ahead, going into the overnight period into your early Tuesday morning, we'll start to see rain showers moving in that could carry through all day through your Tuesday, which does bring back some flooding concerns. With your first alert forecast from News Channel 10, I am meteorologist Sheldon Brashears.

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1: This is the Dana Show. My name is Craig Collins, filling in D-Lash, Dana Lash Radio and X, a great ways to stay connected to her. A lot of awesome stuff that happens out there. A lot of crazy conversations happening in the world of politics right now. Part of me wonders how we got here, to be totally honest with you. And I think a lot of people that do this for a living, that do what I'm doing right now, I try hard to answer that question. Dana's probably one of the best at it, by the way, of explaining some of the ridiculousness of where we are. But it's hard to truly understand it. And I can play you one of several examples. Radical Michigan Democrat, U.S. Senate candidate Abdul El Sayed has been exposed once again for attacking football as unethical and safe. This is football. This is a guy saying that he hates America's favorite sport right now. It's not America's pastime. As a baseball fan, darn it, that will always be baseball to me, but it's certainly our favorite one. And this guy hates it. They hate everything that it seems to be a pretty generic, basic

0: This is what America is. Here, I'll play this audio real quick.
1: I wanted to think a bit more about why in 2023 we continue to watch football. What is it about this brutal sport that keeps us coming back? Is there a version of football that's actually ethical, safe? What would need to change?
0: Yeah, well, flag football, I guess, would be his version of something that's ethical and safe. It's nowhere near as brutal as, say, the slap fighting that we do see occasionally. If you're on social media at all, you probably every so often see, whether it's an AI fake version or a real one, two people that are just slapping each other in the face. And that is certainly worse than football. But I don't understand, like, any sport has an inherent risk of you know, harm. Boxing is probably something where we would say there's more harm there than football. And yet, I don't know. I'll say it this way, because I'm stumbling around what I'm truly trying to say, and I should just freaking say it. I keep thinking about that quote that, you know, tough times create tough men who create good times for all of us. Good times then create weak men who create weak times for all of us. Like, things get bad. I know I paraphrased it. That wasn't exactly the right way to say it. But nonetheless, like, both our reaction to and the things that surround us cause our society to be what it is. And right now, the amount of people like Abdul al-Sayed who are in positions of power is at an all-time high. People who are weak men, weak people, weak women, if you want to make sure that I'm not sexist about it and say both. Dana is definitely a strong woman, and a lot of strong women are needed, just like strong men. But nonetheless, which I always think is obvious when I talk about this stuff, but somebody somewhere will accuse me of being a sexist. But nonetheless, like, the weak create the society that gets worse for everybody. And this is one of those, like, when did we lose our you-know-whats? We just got to, you know, I'm trying not to say the bad words. We just got to sack up. I think that's fine to say it that way. I'll find out if it's not. And we got to do our best to succeed at all times. I mean, the knapsack that you wear on your back, the thing you walk around with if you're going somewhere, this is probably getting worse, not better. But nonetheless, I just think it's amazing that we're in a time in our society where people can advocate for the removal of football from our society. And that's like, oh, yeah, this guy's great. He's doing good stuff. I don't think that's really the situation you need to attack or go after at all. To be honest, I feel like it's so far removed from what the conversations you should be having in the world of politics are that why are we even discussing this? And the reason we're discussing this is because people want to control everything. And obviously that's bad. I don't know. I'm mystified as to what the discussion should be in order to influence more people to make what I think are simply rational decisions in the world of who you vote for. Like, I truly am. I'm truly at a loss to understand, like, this is the stuff we're talking about instead of more challenging discussions. I want to play this, too. This is interesting to me. President Trump met with a CEO of one of the AI companies. Of course, he was also with Xi Jinping of China over the course of a few days last week. So several conversations, I think, about AI are happening. Fox reported a little bit on this. Let's go ahead and play that audio.
2: If something is bad, they have to fix it. And if they don't fix it, that's why you have the Department of Justice. And we've used the Department of Justice on two occasions to straighten out a company that we thought there was a problem with, and they immediately straightened it out. But you don't give up a $1 trillion or more, $2 or $3 or $4 trillion industry because you think something like that. We will straighten it out if and when a problem occurs.
0: Yeah, they will react to the issues they face as they face them here on Left Fox.
3: And earlier this morning, the CEO of NVIDIA announced a new AI safety partnership involving multiple different companies like Oracle, Citi, as well as Accenture. We'll look to see more details on that today. And AI will remain in the focus tomorrow when the president has the speaker here and AI leaders talking all about this ever-growing tech.
0: I think a lot of people that listen to this show would know that the left uses fear to control you all the time. They tell you what could happen. Not what is happening or what will happen, but what could. And they do it the same way, say, your mother does when you're a teenager driving for the first time and you hop behind the wheel of a car. A mom feels afraid that she doesn't know what's going to happen and you better pay attention the whole time. Like, that's more rational fear. Democrats act like that all the time, every day and twice on Sunday. So when they're telling you that AI is inevitably going to turn into the Terminator robot, you should essentially know that's not true. You should say to yourself, all right, well, that's, and if it is true in what President Trump is saying, we'll be able to fight it and attack it along the way and try to stop it, which might sound naive, but it's actually the appropriate response. Because if I talk about AI, if I talk about data centers any of that stuff on the show today. I think the big problem in messaging is the failure to convince people of the benefits of what they're going to get if we continue to be the leader in the world when it comes to artificial intelligence. Artificial intelligence might solve illnesses that human beings have not been able to solve on their own. And these illnesses can go as far as like fully curing cancer. That is one version of the future. Can I guarantee that's going to happen? No. But I can play the game they play, where AI turns into a Terminator robot and kills all of us and launches nuclear weapons, you know, all throughout the world, and say that it also cures cancer and a bunch of other illnesses, and we all live to be 500 years old. Like, it's neither or in that world. And I do think that those benefits are tremendously possible. Now, granted, one of the drawbacks in the world of artificial intelligence and data centers is the people who feel like they'll lose their job because of the development there. And I understand that completely, but that's a very different, very personal, and I would say somewhat, although rational, a very selfish reaction to something. It's not actually about whether or not our society would need AI to, say, protect us from advancements with China, where they could then use that AI and weaponize it against us to harm us. I do think a very obvious thing that's you know, maybe just a short time away from a future standpoint, is that most conflicts will be fought with drones who are using AI, and we'll want our drones to be smarter than their drones if we're drone-to-drone fighting via AI. And I really do think that that's at the forefront of any of the uses here. The reason for like massive amounts of data centers all over the place would be so that the amount of technology we have protects us better against a fight from the amount of technology someone else has. And I think that's inevitable. I think that that is the reality we face. And so anyone who says that's not going to happen, or believes that isn't what should be the primary focus of these discussions, essentially wants us to be in quite a bit of jeopardy in the very near future. Some other things out there to talk about just quickly bouncing around. There's this crazy piece of viral audio, and it involves people cheering before AOC takes the stage from the river to the sea, which is absolutely real. Like, I'm not making this up. There were a bunch of people at an event that AOC was the keynote speaker at, and one of the people who spoke before AOC got the crowd to chant, kill all the Jewish people. Because that is what from the river to the sea means. It means kill all the Jewish people. It doesn't mean freedom from the river to the sea, which I think is what the left pretends it means. They're like, oh, yeah, we're freeing everybody from one part of you know, the country to a different part of the country. But the reality is that it actually means plowing through and killing everyone in between, which is all of the country of Israel and all people that live there that are Jewish. That's from the river to the sea. And so it's weird to hear people chant that and then bring up a politician who doesn't acknowledge it as bad at all. Like, she's like, it'll be fine. It'll be okay. And it makes you think that a whole lot of people agree with this sort of thing. But it's just, again, surreal to me that these are the kind of things we deal with. So here, let me play this first before I play any of the clips of AOC. And I probably might even have to take a break after this to get to all of the ridiculous things that AOC said herself. But this is real. This is at an event. A Democratic Socialist of America put it together. Ivy League schools were involved in this. It's just crazy to watch it occur. I think Cornell University is where this actually occurred. But here, you will very easily hear the thing that should offend most of us if we think that, you know, mass murder is bad. And they'll claim that that's already happening, that Israel is already perpetuating some sort of genocide in someone else, which is not true. But this is actually just saying that quiet part out loud. Here we go.
4: And here we stand as anti-imperialists and believe that nobody is disposable. We have a responsibility to stand in solidarity with oppressed peoples everywhere. Student activism is not dead. Long live student resistance and long live the student intifada. Thank you.
5: Thank you. And just for 1 second, I'd like you guys to repeat after me. From the river to the sea.
0: What the hell?
5: Palestine will be free.
6: Palestine will be free.
5: Thank you.
0: That's real. These are college kids chanting this at an event, and then they bring up AOC to talk about genocide and war and all this other stuff that she's claiming is a thing. Fox News polling shows 55% of registered voters hold an unfavorable opinion

0: of the Democratic Socialists of America. It's only 55% as they chant, you know, kill everyone in Israel at an actual event and try to get everybody else there to chant it. And you can't just blame all of it on stupidity. Like, you can use that example or that excuse for some of it, but there's too much to make it all just people are idiots and have no idea what they're saying. Some of these people definitely know what they're advocating for, and we should resoundingly as a society reject those people and those thoughts. All right, we'll take another break. After the break, we'll come back, and I'll talk just a little bit, just a smidge about sports. I know it's not a sports show. I can't help myself because baseball and the playoffs are about to start, and I live in Houston. The Astros, who made the playoffs, did set a sort of unique historical thing. They were the first team in the history of baseball to do something. I'll tell you what that is and more in just a bit. This is Craig Collins filling in on The Dana Show, D-Lash, Dana Lash Radio, and X and Twitter. More coming up next.
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1: This is The Dana Show. My name is Craig Collins, filling in at D-Lash, Dana Lash Radio and X, a great way to stay connected to her at Radio Craig C. If you want to see me talk about the Yankees and hopefully not another choke job over the course of the next couple weeks, although I'm pretty sure it's going to happen because that's what the Yankees have been for the last 20 years. They used to be amazing. They're not exactly the evil empire anymore. All right. Some other things out there that are not that, although the baseball playoffs are coming up soon. And I'd be remiss if I didn't at least put this out there. And I do work on a Houston radio station. And actually, Dana airs on that station, KSEV, one of the radio affiliates of the show. So I know I have to be a little bit safe with how I say this, but the Astros have some pretty embarrassing history that they set by being the first division winner in baseball history to not have a winning record. The Houston Astros finished the season at exactly 581-81 record, and that essentially means that they're the first non-winning record team to win a division. Granted, non-winning teams, or teams without a winning record, I should say, have been wild cards and have done quite well in the playoffs. The Astros could do quite well, but this was not, in fact, the way you want to get into the playoffs to start. And it's really just because the Rangers were even worse than them. And actually, I'll also say they don't really like the Rangers and the Astros playing in the same division, in the same league. Just like in Chicago or New York or anywhere else, your two marquee teams, they should play in different leagues or at least different divisions. They should somehow be separated. It would be better. And it used to exist for a long, long time. It doesn't exist anymore. But anyway, the baseball playoffs will start soon. NBC is one of the stations that will put some of these games on, something they haven't done in like 20 years. So that'll be interesting. And honestly, I also think the playoffs in baseball are just bloated in general. Too many teams now make it, which is annoying. I didn't like that one wild card team used to make it before and potentially could take a run all the way to a World Series championship. I liked old school baseball, where only like two teams or maybe four a total made it. But that's not enough money. You need more.

0: playoff games because then you need more cash. So it is what it is. But I'll be paying attention to that over the next several days. Also out there, I just thought this was humorous. And if it were in Florida, I would have saved it till the Florida man segment on the show. But this is not. This is in Oklahoma. A 44-year-old man was spotted riding a scooter naked through an Oklahoma neighborhood. Seems like a very creepy guy. I have audio of the officer who arrested him. His name is Jason, being like, this dude is horrible. I don't know what causes people to do terrible things, and I especially don't know what causes them to do said terrible things naked. I've never understood. I think I've talked about it on the show before. Like, what causes a criminal? And granted, in this case, the only thing he was doing that was criminal was being naked. But what causes some of them to strip down while committing another crime? I don't know. I don't know the answer. But here we go. Here's what it sounds like when you're the officer who arrests the guy that's naked on a scooter.
1: What the hell are you doing, bro? Why are you naked?
2: That's what it's fun about.
1: Huh?
2: Ford.
1: So you're riding around naked?
2: No. Actually, I'm drunk.
0: So he's definitely hammered, is what it sounds like to me, is part of the reason that I just love the beginning of this audio, though.
1: What the hell are you doing, bro? Why are you naked?
0: Why? Why are you naked? And the answer is not going to be good. But I'll tell you, one of the things that's most amusing to me about any of these stories whenever they go viral is, you know, how easily this could have been avoided. You just need to pass this along to your friends, to anybody that might be at risk of someday stripping down to nothing and running around outside, that they don't want to do that, that it's going to ruin something in their life. All right, quick break. A lot more. Thrilled that that's out there, though, as a story, and thrilled that that officer arrested that guy because he sounds like a massive, massive, terrible person. More coming up in a bit. This is Craig Collins filling in on The Dana Show.

0: Smart asset. The Lone Star State's top 1% threshold is just over $817,000 in adjusted gross income. In California, that cutoff is almost $1 million. For KGNC News, I'm Michael J. Stevens.
1: You don't get to make promises with my money without me being present. 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I'll be damned, you're not going to do the same with mine. And it's funny because the socialists think that these Islamists give a damn at all whatsoever about their ideology or their fight for political dominance. They don't. They only care about advancing Islamism.
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3: This is The Dana Show. My name is Craig Collins, filling in. Thrilled to be with you. A bunch of stuff to talk about out there in the world. And yet AOC is saying crazy things because she's one to say crazy stuff, like abolishing ICE, all of that. I'll get to AOC's stuff in a second. But before I play that, I do want to play this. This is a Fox News report about Alabama being a first of its kind deal that was set or struck, a settlement between TikTok and the state of Alabama over teen use of the product and a lot of other bad things that happened from it. Let's start here.
4: TikTok reached a $100 million settlement with the state of Alabama just days before the case was set to go to trial. It comes amid allegations the platform is addictive to teens. Under the deal, teenagers in Alabama will face a two-hour daily limit, no access from midnight to 6 a.m., and prompts to take a, quote, productive pause after 15 minutes, then 60 minutes, and then 90 minutes. It's TikTok's first settlement with a U.S. state over these claims. So how will these new restrictions actually work? Let's bring in...
3: Yeah, I can help with that a little bit. We don't need to bring anybody else in. But I do think it's interesting, too, that this happened just before the case actually did go to a courtroom, like the settlement is in the 11th hour kind of thing, because TikTok doesn't really want someone in a courtroom to go through all the ways in which this platform is addictive, intentionally so, especially young people, and also harmful to them. I'm not a huge proponent of government control of anything. I think that the right response to this entire situation is for parents to wake up. Any parents who are ignoring the reality that social media is inherently dangerous and damaging to their children, at least not controlling it enough to make sure that children aren't on it in a way you don't want them to be on it. If you're going to allow your kids to have social media, you should at least be able to be fully aware of what they're doing. Even as teenagers, like there's not an age limit where you just stop caring until I guess they're fully out of the house because of how damaging I think the platform is to so many. And this is someone who uses social media professionally. I understand the double-edged sword of how much of our society is on the internet now and yet how much we need to discourage kids from really using it the way that they are. And I think that does start in the home. But $100 million settlement demonstrates the companies know exactly what they're doing, and they're doing it anyway. It's the newest version of, say, smoking and the actual inherent damage or health concerns that you should have involving lighting up a cigarette. All right, and now let's move on to the crazy socialists. I have Mamdani audio, too, from CNN, I think, that I can play. But let's do a couple AOC things. She talks about ICE and how bad it is and how it needs to be abolished. This was after the crowd at this event, I think at Cornell University, chanted "From the River to the Sea," which I played in the last hour of the show. It absolutely happened. One of the young activists, insane people, got the crowd to chant "From the River to the Sea." And then AOC walked up there after basically advocating kill all the people in Israel and talked about how we need to abolish ICE. Here we go.
5: We must abolish ICE.
3: Normally, I would be a little surprised at a whole bunch of people applauding something like this without any real detractors in the audience. But again, this group of people just chanted "From the River to the Sea."
5: Is not an extremist position.
3: It is.
5: ICE is not structured as any sort of recognizable law enforcement agency, even if they are labeled as such. They are not subject or structured in any way to even resemble law enforcement. There is no accountability.
3: This is all wrong.
5: There is no accountability.
3: No.
5: You cannot assert your constitutional rights in these facilities.
3: You don't have
5: these
3: any.
5: Black box detention centers are for-profit institutions.
3: Oh, my God. All right, I'm already done. She's going to keep going there. What's amazing about this is the need to have a villain, in my opinion, because I don't know when, but this was not new. This has happened a long time ago. Politicians realized that if they told you there was a problem, but there wasn't like a movie villain tied to the problem, you didn't care as much. But if I tell you that there's a movie villain, this I hear this a lot in conservative places, too, where they just tell you that like everybody on the left is evil and Marxist and crazy. And that's not realistic. There are a lot of them, surprisingly more of them now than there were before. But it's still not everybody. There's still somebody over in maybe the middle of the left that might be somewhat normal, somewhat sane, and just differ in opinion from you. But the need to vilify everybody is part of the reason that we've gotten to where we are, where we are so separated in so many of our thoughts. We're so polarized to the opposite sides of the aisle. Part of it is this kind of crap. But when it comes to ICE specifically and the amount of times they do a good job and you don't hear about them at all, they arrest somebody without any kind of incident, remove somebody who's, you know, got accusations of being, say, a child molester, and send them back to whatever country they're from where they'll face charges for the horrible things they've done. You don't hear about that story in the news, and there's a point to that. But you also can't really be controlled by other agencies if you're trying to remove people that shouldn't be in this country when those other states, those other cities are actually trying to stop you. You're just enforcing the law. It's crazy to also hear a congresswoman say that like ICE is this completely uncontrolled thing when she and everyone else in politics have the ability to make the decision on that, and they did a while ago when they created it. It wasn't like the founding fathers are like, and now we create ICE, and now ICE is a thing that'll exist forever. These are things that they actually do have the ability to change. So ICE is just following the laws and rules set up by them, by you, by the other politicians. And granted, I know you want to change that, but it's not like they're just some rogue agency. They're not a Batman version of a thing that decided to sprout up all on its own. I also want to play this because I think it's interesting. AI, as far as a conversation from AOC's perspective, here we go.
5: We are going to encounter a lot of challenges. We're already starting to see it. Flash floods without warnings. We're seeing entire regions get wiped out in flash floods and wildfires. And in order to rebuild this, we are going to have to come together. Because what the elite want,
3: you,
5: and they're already planning for it, is to hoard all of the resources for themselves as the world gets more and more physically unstable. And in an environment of AI, they want to wipe out all of our livelihoods. They want to make sure none of us have jobs.
3: Uh-huh.
5: And they want to keep all the spoils of those riches while consuming and burning energy at a pace that is completely unsustainable to me.
3: Yeah, that's true. That's what the elites want. And the elites are who again? Are they you? Because what you're going to tell us and what people like you are going to tell us is that the only way to protect ourselves from this, from the rich, terrible people who want to control everything, is to give all the control to government. And that has never worked historically in the history of time. It's never been a good decision to be like, you know what? The elites are keeping us all from jobs. So why don't you employ everybody, government, or just give us all a basic universal income? Why don't you also buy all the grocery stores and control all the means of production? Why don't you do everything that is communism and all the things we've fought time and again in this country that now are becoming so ridiculously popular? Look, I'll be honest about something else, because she also commented on education and how wildly expensive it is now compared to what it was before. And that is true. Less and less people went to school at a certain time in our society, and the schools that did function, say, for the baby boomers and stuff, a lot of state or community level schools really were tuition free. That's not completely inaccurate for her to say that. There were a lot of schools that did cost money, though. So just saying they were all free is sort of ridiculous. But nonetheless, I understand that there is a challenge. And I think that depending on what generation you're in and where you are in your life, if you've already bought your home, if you've already, you know, had your family, all of those things, you might not see it as clearly as people do. You might hear it as just complaining, just being mad, and people who don't want to go out and earn the thing that they most want, which is a house, a family, all those things that a lot of us take for granted. But if you say that that's a problem and then assume the solution is the government's going to take it from here, you're doing more harm than good. And you know that, and I know that. And a lot of these politicians know that because they are the elites. Like, that's the ridiculous thing. And I'll say it this way before we take another break. I remember during COVID when the Pfizer, I feel like I've referenced this before in the show, when the Pfizer CEO would do interviews, And it's like, you can't ask this guy what he thinks of the COVID vaccine. He's literally the CEO of Pfizer. Like, this is the wrong person. Be like, hey, come out here and tell us about this thing that you'll financially benefit from and how we should do it differently. The politicians don't want you to realize how ridiculously wealthy they are and how they've enriched themselves by being politicians, by being in political spaces. AOC is among them. When they go into the group, when they go talk to the people, the unwashed, the masses that they don't like, they do it in a way where they, in fact, think of themselves as elite. And they think of themselves as smarter than you and better than you and more deserving than you. And it's just so ridiculous to hear them say that. The people who make a living actually creating a business or something like that, I don't think they're as apologetic about the idea that they've earned their spot in life. They haven't done it on the back of anyone. They've done it on their own. And granted, if they are very successful, they feel like they deserve every bit of that success. The politicians in our society have done it on our backs quite a bit differently and do not deserve the ridiculous amount of money. Like, my favorite to also talk about in the context of this discussion is Nancy Pelosi and how she claims today still that she's really bad at the stock market when she has done so much better than all of the Wall Street bros out there that she hates and that AOC hates and that everybody hates. She has crushed them as far as her trading success has gone. And I wonder why that is. I wonder what happened there to make that such a thing that they're so capable of doing that creates an eliteness for them. Remember, Nancy Pelosi is also the person who wanted to get her hair cut in California during COVID as she shut everything down for everybody else and then got mad when she got caught by saying it was a setup when she absolutely showed up at a place, took her mask off and hung out because she was told she was allowed to, even though she set the rule that said everybody else wasn't. It's so ridiculous. They are not part of the team of people struggling. The politicians are the most elite in our society at times and least deserving of the success that they've gotten. All right, quick break, a lot more. Greg Collins filling in on The Dana Show.
1: The folks who make the program possible, it is the partners over at Byrna Gun, although it's not a gun. You're like, okay, well, what is it? Well, it shoots chemical irritant projectiles that can deter threats from up to 60 feet away. Now, you might compare it to a stun gun or a taser. The difference, though, is that those have maybe one or two rounds. The Byrna CL, which stands for Compact Launcher, actually has a 15-round shot capacity per cartridge. So there's also no recoil. Very easy target acquisition. And here's the big kicker. If you're 19, if you're 20, and you live off campus and you have to walk a lot to campus, and especially now as the days are going to start getting shorter, that kind of increases your chances at becoming a criminal statistic, right? Becoming a victim. I mean, crime is, you know, especially in college towns, is not exactly low. So you can't carry a firearm, but you can carry a Byrna CL. And you can actually conceal it very well. It's the size, about the size of an iPhone. So again, no permits, no background checks. And because it's not a gun, it does not care about the dumb gun-free zone signage. So check it out. It's not a replacement. It's an option that you'll be glad to have when private property restrictions or municipal regulations limit the options you have. 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And as always, tell them that you heard about it on The Dana Show.
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0: And now, all of the news you would probably miss. 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
1: It's time for Quick Five on D-Lash, Dana Lash Radio on The Dana Show. Thrilled to be here with you. My name is Craig Collins, filling in. Ella Langley went viral for rejecting a fan, so now he's offering her flowers. That's a real thing that happened. The musician who sings a song that's sort of about Texas, not really, but also has been very much on the top of the Billboard charts because of it, he's choosing Texas, is now rejecting fans. In a video, he yelled at her through a parking garage, asking how many likes does he need in order to take her on a date. She said, "There's not enough in the world." And he was devastated by said news, but probably should be, because that's not probably the right way to pick up Ella Langley in general. I don't know. Anytime you're a dude yelling something out of a car window to a woman, you should know you're likely to fail in that scenario. Like, that should be an accepted part of that situation. There's no, I'm leaning my head out the window, yelling at you, even for, like, the best looking, the most desirable among us. I think you actually have to be somewhere where they can see you and can interact with you if you have any shot of picking them up. You can't do it from a moving vehicle. But unless the guy did it, now he's offering her flowers, and she's probably also going to say no to that. Madonna opened the VMAs with a special guest, and that guest was Seth Rogen, which was weird. Also, Madonna in general, you probably didn't watch the Video Music Awards, which I think were on CBS, but I did see the way Madonna was dressed and some of the things she talked about, and I think she won an award and whatnot. And look, it's one thing, I'm not trying to crap on everybody, it's one thing for Madonna to behave a certain way at say, 20, but she's doing this at 68 now. She's walking into certain rooms making jokes about her butt, and I'm just not sure that anywhere near as many people who might have enjoyed that conversation before are enjoying it now. I'm just saying, there might be a time at some point in your life where you wear the long pants. You don't wear the super short things that, as you stand up, make a lot of us afraid of what we're going to see that we don't want to see. Also, other things just quickly out there that I thought were sort of interesting. Would you rather eat Vampire Cup ramen noodles or a spooky black Hidden Valley ranch? That is a question that's gone viral on social media because some companies are trying to make as many weird Halloween things as they can. One of those is Vampire Noodles, which I think is available at Walmart. It's a hot garlic-flavored version of ramen noodles. And the other one is then a spooky black Hidden Valley ranch that I'm not really sure what's in it, because nothing I put on my food should really be that dark of a black. And I think it actually also goes, it also is in a glow-in-the-dark bottle, which can't make me feel great. It's fruit juice and cocoa is what I think it says on the website. It's just not something you need. Again, people, like, everything doesn't need to be pumpkin spiced. Everything doesn't need to be creepy and weird for Halloween. Like, there's mistakes we make that are, self-inflicted wounds, and ones we make that we can't avoid. These are all very self-inflicted. These all do not need to happen. I don't know when this became a thing that everybody out there wants to get in on every single holiday, including Halloween, which is, in fact, my birthday. By the way, I was born on Halloween. I'm somewhat protective of the holiday and the things about it that are fun, and all the stupidity that surrounds it that's not so fun, but not really all that much so, because Halloween's the most ridiculous of all the holidays we celebrate, I think. It's a great birthday in both high school, college, and then as an adult man, but also as a kid. Like, across the board, everything about that holiday is a bunch of fun. I thought everybody was giving out candy for me when I was young enough. I can't remember what parent or grandparent told me that, but they were all celebrating me. I thought my friends weren't grateful enough. They were also in on this candy thing. A quick break, a lot more. Craig Collins filling in on The Dana Show.
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7: She was 14 years old, for sale in a motel off I-35. Traffic through Dallas, Austin, and San Antonio. Now her traffickers are in prison because Ken Paxton put them there. 40 years for the trafficker, 20 years for the woman who posted the ads online. The human trafficking and organized crime unit that locked them up, Ken Paxton built it. The website that sold kids like used cars, Ken Paxton shut it down. Politicians talk the talk about protecting our kids. Ken Paxton walks their

0: Cattle and grains close lower while cotton finishes higher. I'm Kerry Martin with Closing Markets on the Texas Farm Bureau Radio Network. Cattle futures ended the trading day Monday lower, with both live and feeder cattle in the red. December live cattle dropped $1.35 to close at $2.2080. February down $1.35, $2.2295. Feeder cattle closed lower. November feeders down $2.70 at $3.2917. January feeders down $2.37, ending the day at $3.2197. Cash fed cattle market last week steady to lower. In the Northern Plains, we saw live sales range from $2.20 to $2.23. That's steady to a dollar lower. Dressed sales $3.45 to $3.55. That is up to $5 lower compared to the previous week. Here in the Southern Plains, we sold cattle at $2.26. Boxed beef prices higher, choice up $2.71 at $3.81.54. Select up $1.86, $3.57.62. Corn closed lower. Fourth time in the past five trading sessions, we've seen the corn market lose ground. Harvest pressure continues to weigh on the market, pushing prices lower. December corn down 5.25, $5.23 a bushel. March corn down 5.5 at $5.36.5. Wheat losing big ground. December Kansas City wheat down 16.25, $7.45.75. December Chicago wheat down 14.5, $6.88.75. Cotton traded both sides of unchanged. We ended slightly higher, with new crop December cotton up 15 points, 82.86 cents. In the energy markets, October natural gas down 19 cents at $3 even. November West Texas crude up 37, $92.78 a barrel. I'm Kerry Martin on the Texas Farm Bureau Radio Network.
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3: Well, looking at your Monday forecast as we roll on into the afternoon, we're going to see those daytime highs back in the 80s. But here's the thing, we're going to watch for increasing cloud cover. Now, that will be a sign of increasing upper level moisture. And that sets the stage for another possible flooding situation that could kick into gear as soon as early Tuesday through most of the daytime period tomorrow. So expect some heavy rainfall there. But at least for today, conditions are looking pretty nice. Like I said, mid 80s, maybe some breezes out of the southeast at 10 to 20 miles an hour. With your first alert forecast from News Channel 10, I am meteorologist Sheldon Brashears.

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1: 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Great ways to stay connected to her, everything that she has going on. My name is Craig Collins, at Radio Craig. See, you're Craig Collinays. I'm actually giving my real name now. I don't know why that started. I co-host a show with an investigative reporter, so it's become a thing. I want to bring in the chief of the Texas Board of Education, Aaron Kinsey, to our show, because there's a couple big things that have been talked about for the last, I'd say, couple of weeks that Aaron will give us the best perspective on possible as the guy now in the head chair appointed by Greg Abbott. Aaron, welcome to the program.
2: Hey, thanks for having me, Craig.
1: Thrilled to have you on. I met you at Texas Faith Fest over the weekend. I was broadcasting there. You were one of the speakers there. But I do want to start with the bigger news that probably people listening all throughout the country might be somewhat familiar in Texas. There has been some level of, and this is the way I think it's described more on the left than the right, state takeover of education within Texas. Can you tell me what's actually going on?
2: Yeah, they're using the state takeover language. The left has also really reframed a bunch of great reforms that we've been making in the state of Texas and really put them in a negative light when really we're doing some incredible things for the state and for the country. We're shifting to a pro-America, pro-Texas, Western civilization focus in social studies, and we're working to improve our literacy rates through reading.
1: Yeah, and not only that, there was actually an objection to the way that 9/11 and history was being taught to kids in classrooms

0: And it's surreal, to be honest with you, Aaron, that we're having a conversation like this in 2026, but teaching the truth, teaching how, you know, radical Islamics created a terrorist attack in the United States and not some other thing that makes the people involved more innocent or something. Were you surprised in general that that was part of this discussion, that Texas wants to teach truth to children and that people are pushing back on that?
1: Yeah, I was surprised about this specifically, but it really, if you start with the need and you think about 30% of the population across the country wasn't born when 9/11 happened. And so this was our first opportunity in Texas to tell the story of what actually happened. And the standard that we wrote said that radical Islamic terrorists attacked the country and killed 2,977 people. And they objected to it being characterized as radical Islamic terrorists. I'm not sure how else you could characterize the actions other than radical, and we all know the affiliations of them. So the fact that this became the only thing they wanted to talk about out of pages and pages of goodness is just incredible to me.
0: Yeah. Now, why don't we get into some of that other goodness, too? Because I when I met you, we were talking about some of the challenges that a lot of, you know, schools throughout the country, not just, I think, here in the United States, but or not just here in Texas, excuse me, but throughout the United States are facing, and how bad success has gotten, how many schools are failing kids in simple versions of educating them. And Texas has taken a lot of, you know, the bull by the horns there, as of course they would, and seen some level of success. But why don't you tell me about some of the good that's coming from all this?
1: Yeah, some of the good that's coming from this is, again, what I was saying earlier, we're going to be pro-America and pro-Texas. If you think about the way we've taught history before, it's been really disjointed. And if you've ever watched a TV show where it goes from one time period back to another and then back forward and back in reverse, it's incredibly difficult to follow and contextualize everything that's going on, although they may be, you know, you may be able to appreciate the artistic nature of the show. But whenever we're thinking about teaching kids, we need to teach it in a chronological order. For instance, you can't really understand what's going on, what was going on with the American Revolution if you don't understand the ideals that were going on and popular across the world, and the correlations sure. between that and the French Revolution that were happening at the same time. So we've gone to a chronological approach to show how we've got the best country in the world, where that came from, where those ideals came from that our forefathers were trying to put on paper. And then from Texas' perspective, how Texas created our own republic and state after that to be what we think is the best version of the American ideals. And so that is unpopular in a culture and from the left where they want to focus on the world and communism and socialism, all these crazy ideas you see out there that have gained popularity today. They're not emphasizing a Western perspective. And that's really how we reframed this whole conversation is let's talk about this from the base of Judeo-Christian values, how that went through the classical times and how it was refined over time to make the greatest thing that we've ever seen in the face of the world.
0: Yes. Yeah. You know what? I could ask it to you this way, too, because I think there's a lot of people now, and I've seen some data set that like 60% of Americans dislike the Democratic Socialists of America and the crazy things they're saying. And yet fixing that problem, solving the issue of a bunch of 20 and 30 somethings thinking communism is a good idea is challenging. I think you're at the forefront, what you do and what the Texas Board of Education will do in fixing this, in making sure people are more aware, more well-versed in the simple reasons that some of the ideas they're throwing out there, like state takeover of industry, is actually bad. Do you feel that way sometimes, that as you see the crazy things going viral and the people and even the politicians advocating for stuff, that what you wish you had was your hands on this system 20 years ago, 30 years ago, so that more people could be better informed and obviously then dismiss these radical ideas?
1: Yeah, it's easy to propagate these crazy ideas when you have a populace who's not educated on the horrors of the outcomes they create. So we went and we said, hey, we're going to highlight the horrors of communism. And then we're going to talk about socialism as the entry to communism. And we're going to start to lay that foundation because we've had generations now that have gone through the education system and don't fully contextualize how bad these ideologies end up in the long term. And then we've gone even further with a personal financial literacy course that every kid in the state's going to take in order to graduate, and they're going to learn how to manage their own finances. We know that that's an issue, and if you get into debt right after you get out on your own, it could take decades to

0: will work out of that, if ever. And then we're going to contrast that with what a communist system looks like and what a socialist system looks like. So we can enable kids to make good decisions right out the gate and go pursue entrepreneurship, develop businesses, take personal responsibility and control of your life, because you can do so in a free enterprise system. And that can work out well for you and for us as a whole country.
1: Yeah, no, amen. I honestly think that one of the biggest challenges we've faced is just a whole bunch of people simply weren't taught other things. And I'm a millennial. I grew up, you know, at a certain time when I think more and more radical teachers in classrooms were getting away with teaching people all kinds of crazy stuff. In Texas, what do you do to try to prevent the ideology of the teacher from circumventing a lot of the changes you're trying to make sure that math and science are taught in a classroom and, you know, what they believe about LGBTQ or something else is left for parents at home?
0: Yeah, well, we've done a few things. One, we know I'm a businessman, so we know that what gets measured gets managed in business. We know in education what gets tested gets taught in the classroom. And so we looked at our the grades that we test, and that's all driven by the legislature. And they said, hey, how can we match the material that's going to be on the test to the ideals that we want kids to actually learn? So, for instance, a lot of English, there's a lot of testing around English language arts and reading. So we're going to put content in there that supports a pro-America viewpoint, a pro-free enterprise viewpoint. And that seems like obvious, but the challenge is a lot of these ideals that we're talking about come up in social studies. Well, the social studies passing rate in the state of Texas on the exam, it's only tested 1 year in eighth grade. It's in the 30s, the 30%, 32%, wow. I think, passed that test. But we've got to supplement our other subjects that we know are getting more attention in the classroom with pro-America content and things that are supporting our Judeo-Christian foundings.
1: Yeah. One last question for you, and thank you again for making some time on the Dana Show today with me. I know that when people talk about the financials in school or the way that maybe those financials eventually hit your property taxes or something else, that a lot of people get very mad. But I think you're very honest in saying that there is a lot of waste. There is a lot of money that's not going the direction it should be going, which I like when guys at the top of these pyramids are willing to admit that. What do you think is a solution to the problem of the funding that goes into education and the lack of it going to the right places?
0: Yeah, well, if you think about what the left typically says on this talking point, they say, well, teachers aren't paid enough. Well, what we do know in the state of Texas is we are spending a very large amount per pupil. Now, we have programs set up in the state to incentivize teachers who are at the top of their field. Some of them can make over $100,000 when they're delivering results in their classroom. But if you look at the breakdown of how education spending has moved over time, it has shifted from the classroom to the administrative side, and that's a problem. So the left continues to say, hey, we just need more money. We need more money. We need even more money. Well, we need to be more efficient with how we use money. We need to be better managers of that at the district level to make sure that money is getting down to the specific teachers and to the pupils that need it. And that could be just in normal teaching or in a remediation sense, so that we can bring them up to their capabilities and show them that they can learn and they can succeed both in school and then in life.
1: Yeah, no, I love that message too. I remember when you and I were talking at Texas Faith Fest that there's a lot of messaging to kids about how they're doomed and how terrible that is and how much better it would be to give people hope, all people hope. And I just think it's kind of profound that we're at a place where that kind of thing also feels special when I think maybe both you and I think it's fairly common sense. This is the kind of thing we should be doing from jump. We shouldn't be begging people to embrace this type of idea. But thank you so much for making some time for me and for jumping on the show. Anything else people need to know? I'll give you a couple seconds. Just have a platform all on your own to say whatever you want.
0: Yeah, look, Texas, we're going to be leaders in education. We're taking the bull by the horns. We have a suite of reforms we've already passed, and we have more to come. These elections coming up are incredibly important. State Board of Education is on the ballot. We're going to continue to push forward on reforming the education system to be the country that we know we can be and the state we know we can be within that country. I appreciate you having me on. It's been great.
1: Sure, no problem. Thank you very much. We got to take a quick break. A lot to get to here on The Dana Show. My name is Craig Collins, filling in. He is Aaron Kinsey. He is part of the Texas State.

0: State Board of Education. And actually, he's the head honcho now. He's the chair who's in charge of it, appointed by Greg Abbott just earlier this year, and doing an incredible job. A quick break, a lot more. Craig Collins filling in on The Dana Show.
1: 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It's Alliance Defending Freedom, a great organization that has been there at the forefront of all of these fights for, I don't even know how long now. 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

0: It's his life mission to make bad decisions. It's time for Florida Man.
1: That's right. It's time for Florida Man on the Dana Lash Show. 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I shouldn't just promote what they are on X. You can find her everywhere. I follow her on TikTok, for example. A Florida woman stole a sheriff's cruiser, drove nearly 100 miles an hour before deputies found her wearing the vest. The sheriff said, none of that makes it legal. Just pretending to be a cop is actually uniquely a bad thing. Even more so, stealing their car bad. Putting on their vest and walking around like you're one of them. Bad. All this bad. But the lady eventually was apprehended. You know, I've seen videos where a cop gets his car stolen by some idiot who seems to be capable of doing something horrible. And I don't know what it is about that situation, what the reason is for me that I find it so fascinating. But you see the cop getting so mad at themselves for letting it happen. And a lot of times these people are just absolute lunatics and insane. And, the only way to stop them is to predict the behavior of the absolute lunatic and insane people because they do crazy stuff. But I imagine it's not a fun day at work for you to be the person that had your cruiser taken by this crazy lady and then have to talk to everybody there about it, because I bet you it comes up quite a bit. Other Florida stories out there. A Florida man, 76, with a suspended license, allegedly admitted to driving while under the influence. That influence was rum and cocaine. Which probably have different impacts on you. Not necessarily a good decision. I love that you just admit it, though, because I do like Florida people or criminals, if you want to call the people who we talk about in Florida Man and Florida Woman. Not everybody that lives in Florida, of course, is a criminal, but these people are, that actually admit the things they've done. Charles Ducking is the guy's name. He's 76. And when he got pulled over and he was driving as if he were not well, He immediately admitted, oh, yeah, it's probably the rum and the cocaine. That's part of a problem with my ability to drive. It's not funny. It's actually inherently dangerous and horrible, and I can't. But it's just the unapologetic aspect of getting pulled over, of getting in trouble and being like, yeah, I'm doing something I definitely know I shouldn't be doing, which, thank God, these people get caught and arrested and thrown in the hoosegow. And then if you're in a place like Florida, not let out of the hoosegow. If you're in a place that's terrible, a place not like Florida or not like Texas, they let you out almost immediately, like the UK, which is seeing their own version of that problem right now. And then finally, one last Florida story that I thought was interesting. And this isn't really a Florida man or a Florida woman. It's more a Florida group of people, because I guess a house in Fort Lauderdale was going through a renovation. And for some reason, the crew that was working on the house allowed a large crane that was stretched across it doing some of the work to fall and smash into part of the home. So you ask for a renovation, they come out with the fancy equipment, and they allow one to crash into the house that's the opposite of what you wanted. And then this is my favorite part. This is the reason the story is making Florida Man and Florida Woman. A second crane was used to try to lift the first crane off of the home, and it fell and damaged the home as well. And then a fire chief, his name is Steven, was in the area talking about how crazy it is to come to a house that has two cranes on top of it and crashed into it because one wasn't enough, because darn it, this is Florida. Here we go. This is what
2: it
1: sounds like.
2: We have to deconstruct what has taken place here to get it back to a safe situation. Methodically remove the pieces that have happened, cutting the secondary crane because of the damage to that crane, they won't be able to retract that.
1: Nope.
2: Once that has been removed, then they'll focus on the initial crane incident and uprighting that crane.
1: I like the first part, and I tried. That's what it sounds like when crane number two hits your house after crane number one is already smashed into your home and you're kind of hoping they get it out. I wonder if the homeowner or anyone was there and they were watching them roll that second crane toward the home after the first one had fallen and destroyed part of the house. And they're like, not that. Don't do that. Do something else. Try a different move. I don't know if it was the angle or the equipment or what the problem was, but for some reason, these cranes were not stable enough to stay connected to things while also above a home, which feels like the only thing you need the crane to do to make sure that it doesn't smash into your home while working on it. But that's Florida Man, Florida Woman, and Florida People, as I'm going to call this segment, because a whole bunch of these construction workers are probably now fired, I imagine, or at least a heck of an insurance claim is going to be happening. All right, quick break, a lot more. This is Craig Collins filling in on The Dana Show.

0: now. My name is Craig Collins, filling in, thrilled to be with you. A bunch of stuff out there to talk about. I actually have a recorded interview that I would like to play for you. This also happened when I was at the Faith Festival here in Texas. And a lot of the discussions at Faith Fest were very much designed to be fairly simplistic in how there is a role for Christian or you know, Catholic faith, or in some ways just in general, some kind of faith within our government, within the people who control everything in our government. And the way that I like to say this, by the way that I like to articulate this concept is that, of course, there is. Of course, people will use their belief system when they govern our country, whoever they are. The founding fathers certainly did this, and did this in a way that definitely benefited us, that more and more people seem to be pushing against now. And even more so, I can say this a different way. It's sort of surreal to think that anyone out there believes that there's an actual world that we can all walk into where we just check all of our beliefs, all of our values at the door and pretend that none of them, you know, happen or none of them exist at all. And that's honestly the way I was, I think, educated as a millennial, as someone who grew up at a time when you were taught how bad it would be to have your faith be a part of a discussion in a classroom or anywhere else. And even more than that, I think treated like there was some reality or that could even happen. But I've stumbled on this long enough. I talked to Bonnie Wallace. Bonnie Wallace is a parent, a grandparent, a woman that went into a classroom, found a book that she thought was surreal and how disgusting it was, how pervasive, how perverted it was. And it was inside a school classroom. And so her response to that situation was to try to do everything she can to get the book removed. And when she tried to get it removed, she faced a lot of pushback and a lot of fighting, which seemed to make absolutely no sense. So without further ado, I want to play at least a good portion of about a 20-minute discussion with Bonnie Wallace, someone who probably is pretty well-known in Texas, might not be well-known a lot of places, who tried her best to fight schools and the terrible books that they have in classrooms, they have in libraries. And here's the crazy way she went about it before I actually play on this. She decided to take those books from those libraries and read them at school board meetings. And somehow that was controversial and bad. Here we go. I am very thrilled to have Bonnie Wallace sit down with me. Bonnie, I'm a relatively new Texan, and yet I know about you. You're
1: welcome.
0: Thank you. You're a person that's been doing a lot of things for a little while now that a lot of other people, I think, would be afraid to do. Can you tell me very simplistically, why has this been your mission to try to inform parents about the insanity of things that are on bookshelves in schools?
1: Yeah, great question. So if you're a biblical scholar or you just like to read the Bible, sure, like I do, Joshua 1:9 tells us, "Have I not commanded you? Be strong and courageous. Do not be terrified. Do not be discouraged. The Lord your God goes with you wherever you go." So I start by saying that because people are afraid to go speak at a school board or just to listen. This content is so harmful. It's so filthy.
0: Yes.
1: That it's very embarrassing to read. But if that is what God is asking you to do for him, then I think we have an obligation to be obedient and do that. So that's why I do it. And it's not up to Bonnie Wallace. It's about doing Jesus's work, following the path that he set out. And the beautiful thing is he opens doors and multiplies our efforts in ways we can never ask or imagine.
0: Yeah.
1: So the content, you know, as you said, it's very, very harmful. And the minds of our children are not fully developed yet. And so they don't like have discernment, you know, and I just feel God nudging me that I have to open eyes. And so that's what I do.
0: Yeah. And I mentioned it. I don't know if that was on air or off air now. I can't remember already. But you got kicked out of a Houston event, a Houston Independent School District event. And you were reading books that are in the library at the school. Can you fathom how we've gotten to a place where there are advocates for that type of content being allowed in the school, and yet you can't show up and read it at a meeting?
1: Well, I think it's twofold.
0: Sure.
1: Part of it is that the school board, I feel, often does not know. They do not have any idea. And think about this. Houston's, I don't know how many, they have like 200 and something campuses. So I give them grace because we all need grace. But I think that they really don't know. So when I'm reading this, they are freaking out. They literally were freaking out. The board president wasn't there that day. It was the vice chair. And she's gaveling and saying, that's inappropriate. That's inappropriate. Yes, I agree.
0: I agree wholeheartedly.
1: Wholeheartedly agree.
0: Literally your point. Yeah,
1: completely inappropriate. Right. Why are you placing that in front of your students?
0: Yes.
1: The day I spoke, which was March 19th, that book that I read was in three school campuses. Three. The day of the press conference, Dan Patrick told me that Mike Morath had told him that that book had been removed. And I said, are you sure? Because I don't think so. And he's like, well, can we check? So I whipped out my laptop and I looked, and it had been removed from DeBakey High School, one high school, but it was still present in two. And guess what? It had been added to six additional high schools.
0: Yeah, you know, I'll jump in right here. This is me actually talking and not playing the interview. And I know it's on a location, so there's a lot of audio up and down there. There's a lot of people making a lot of noise behind us, but I'm glad it's as good as it is. But it's kind of crazy, again, to think that Bonnie Wallace is the type of person who wants to look at a problem like, you know, inappropriate books in schools, wants to address the problem by just reading the content to the people that are in charge of this. And then she gets attacked and she gets pushback later on in this discussion. The totality of which is up on social media at my page at Radio Craig Z. If you want to hear my entire discussion with Bonnie Wallace, I actually asked her a little bit about the anger on the left and some of the challenges that she's faced throughout her own life in dealing with just trying to make things better for kids in classrooms. And it's amazing to hear her answer to that, to the idea that people can't seem to fathom the good that she's doing and that she gets constant phone calls and constant attacks herself where people want to harm her. Let's try to play a little bit of that.
1: Probably not holding Jesus's hand.
0: Fair enough. You made me feel good about all the angry messages I get.
1: Yeah.
0: Wait, hold on. That's actually the end of it. Let's go up here and then we got it.
2: A Texas Faith Fest that you are also at. And there's a similarity between the two of you that I can see in a willingness to use the most basic version of an argument to demonstrate the problem, which for you is simply reading a book that's on a shelf in a school. For him, it's describing abortion and what it actually is. Why have we gotten to a place where that's necessary? Why are there so many people that are blind to the entirety of this? Because I do think there's a lot of parents who, even today, even with all the work Bonnie Wallace has done, completely unaware of still what's going on in the schools. Why is that happening?
0: And by the way, I was talking about Brandon Gill, who was the keynote speaker, and I think just on the Dana Show a few days ago, talking about Hassan Piker, who also is one of those people who just simply approaches some of these topics with no nonsense. But here's Bonnie's answer to that.
1: 100% right. There are. And I reference the Bible for everything.
0: Sure.
1: And so the Bible describes people having scales over their eyes and being unable to see truth, unable to hear truth. Listen, that's what we're dealing with. They see these books. Listen, we have books that have sex with animals.
0: Yeah.
1: We have books that have sex with dead bodies. A brand new one just got published a few months ago. Sex with teachers. Two books describe sex with Jesus in graphic detail.
0: I didn't even know that.
1: Yeah.
0: Wow.
1: We have books that are prohibited to prisoners in Texas due to the graphic illegal sex acts.
0: Wow.
1: But they're in junior highs and high schools all across Texas and America, not just Texas. This is not just a Texas problem, right?
0: Yeah.
1: And not just a big city problem. But why can they not see truth? I think it's because they do not have Jesus in their hearts. And so until we have Jesus, we can't see truth. The light comes from him and him only. And so I speak out.
2: When you have a parent that hears your message, when you go to a school and you inform someone, what is that interaction like for people that come up to you and say, thank you, Bonnie, you just told me something I didn't know?
1: Listen, I give my email to everybody. I give my cell phone on my car to everybody. I have calls every single day. And most of them are new people that have just met me or heard me, like at Faith and Family Fest here. I've given dozens and dozens of cards.
0: Sure.
1: And I will have phone calls from these people wanting to engage. And listen, I get a lot of bad phone calls too, but I take them and they tell me I need to die and I need to drink Clorox. If I really love Jesus, I can go live with him today.
0: Wow.
1: All these nonsense things. But it is important. This battle is worth fighting for. And if you are living a life where you're not taking any fiery darts or flaming arrows, you're probably not holding Jesus's hand.
0: Fair enough. You know, what's really interesting about that. That's all the interview that I'll share here on the Dana Show. But there is a bigger version of it out there on social media if you want to go looking for it. At Radio Craig C is my social media account if you want to find it. What's interesting to me is she references how violent the left can become. And the last thing I'll say without preaching in the world of faith and some of the stuff that Bonnie was talking about, I'll just say that it's amazing to hear the side of the aisle that believes themselves to be the good guys, the nice guys, the you know, accepting group, be as vitriolic and angry and, you know, threaten violence as often as they do to the people that they disagree with. Because you would think that people who pride themselves on believing that they're the good side of a bad, good argument would at least not resort to threats of violence and telling people like Bonnie Wallace, mother, grandmother, and person who doesn't like dirty books in school, that you should drink bleach and die. Now, that's the world we live in, though. That's the society we found for whatever reason. And I hope we get back, whether it's because of faith or something else, I hope we get back to a version of our world that makes more sense to people like me and her. All right, quick break, a lot more. Craig Collins filling in on The Dana Show.
3: The folks who make the program possible, it's our friends at Preborn. 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

0: And now, all of the news you would probably miss. It's time for Dana's Quick Five.
1: That's right. It's time for Quick Five on the Dana Show, Dana Lash Radio on X and Twitter. Great way, at DLash, at Dana Lash Radio. A great way to stay connected to her. Some quicker things out there that we saw that everybody thought was kind of interesting. Death rates for young Americans have jumped by 71% in just over a decade, which is horrible. One of the biggest reasons for this is accidental drug overdose, which we've actually seen drop in the last year. But that is a number that was trending upward for quite some time. That's horrible. The Trump administration considers building a baseball park in a national park as well, which is pretty cool. So I like that as kind of a way to juxtapose the horrible story about young people that are getting sick more. But also in general, I'll go back to that because I don't want to. I jumped a little bit too quick and I didn't mean to do that. But I'll say this about the death rates for young Americans. Almost none of it is tied to serious illness. There is more of that than there was before. There is an uptick there, but it's not as bad as even people who are harming themselves, killing themselves, and how big of an impact that is having on some of these death rates in the youngest generations, which is pretty much across the board. Millennial, Gen Z, a lot of people that are facing a lot of challenges we weren't facing before. And I think that is the eye-opening moment where you say, okay, here is a problem. Here are potentially some of the solutions. And one of the biggest of those is actually removing drugs from our society, which has been happening more recently. A fentanyl overdose and whatnot has gone down because of the war on people that are here illegally in this country who also do horrible things like, say, drug trafficking. I know it's not a war on drugs like before, but there is a byproduct of what we're doing that is actually sending these numbers and making them better. I also saw this out there. As far as other stuff goes, a London-based flight returned to Boston due to an odor that it had. I find that amusing. Boston and Bostonians jumped on a flight, and then the smell was so bad they had to turn around and go back. I feel a little bit happier talking about this a day before the Yankees and the Red Sox play in the playoffs as a Yankee fan. I don't know who it was. I don't know what happened. I'm not trying to blame anybody specifically. I'm just saying that's a unique problem when you have to turn the plane around because it smells so bad. The other thing that I mentioned a second ago, and I'll actually pay off a little.

0: bit more. Trump's administration is considering building a baseball a stadium at a national park, which I think is a really cool idea. I think this is the kind of thing we should do more of. I love the Field of Dreams game. It's one of several events that happens that makes me uniquely happy in the world of baseball. And this would be leaning into that, a stadium in the Rocky Mountains that I think would probably be a place that a lot of people would go and play, like a destination thing. I don't think you're actually going to build it in a way where a team would call it home year round. But there's something about highlighting the beauty of our country while also playing a sport, specifically, I think, the best sport to watch us play in America's pastime. That's really cool. People are trashing on the Trump administration for proposing this now, like we need this right now in this moment. And yet I'm fine with it. And then finally, one last thing, as far as a quick story goes, I've heard this before. You probably have, too. High blood pressure, listen to calming music, classical music like Mozart and Bach, Beethoven, whoever. A study found that playing these musicians and playing that type of music actually does lower your blood pressure. I'm not sure if this is the kind of thing you could tolerate doing all the time, if it's not your music of choice. But 130 patients in Turkey were part of a study in which some of them listened to classical music, some of them didn't. And that being the only difference, the people who were listening to classic music had a health benefit to it. They also say this about studying, that if you listen to certain music while studying, you'll do better on whatever the test is you're taking. Why does it have to be so much worse than the music I like? I'm just kidding. But try that out and see if it works for you. Quick break, a lot more. Craig Collins filling in on The Dana Show.
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5: That's right, but that's not all. Hey folks, head lion tamer John Luciano here. 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
9: Well, diving into the rest of your Monday, we've burned off that early morning fog, and as we're rolling into the afternoon period, we're going to be seeing those daytime highs climbing up into the mid-80s out there, maybe a little bit of sunshine here and there, but we should be seeing increasing cloud cover as we go on into this afternoon and this evening. We'll see winds out of the southeast at 10 to 20 miles an hour. Then looking ahead, going into the overnight period into your early Tuesday morning, we'll start to see rain showers moving in that could carry through all day through your Tuesday, which does bring back some flooding concerns. With your first alert forecast from News Channel 10 IM meteorologist Sheldon Brashears.

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1: This is the Dana Show. My name is Craig Collins, filling in, thrilled to be with you. A bunch of audio to get to. We're just going to rapid fire through a bunch of this stuff. New York City Mayor Zoran Mamdani says socialism will take over national polls. It's going to be great. I have a friend of mine, my co-host, that does the morning show with me in Houston at KSEV Radio, an affiliate of the Dana Show, that's kind of given up on a lot of this. We had an interesting show this morning in which he just kept saying that he sorted down and he pretended to be one of these crazy Democratic idiot socialist people because, I don't know, there's just so much of this right now. But here, I can play this audio of Mamdani celebrating the idea that socialism will take over here in our country, which I don't sadly think he's wrong about, by the way. Here we go.
2: Is other Democrats are concerned. Not everybody believes that America is ready on a national level to necessarily elect people who are on the left. And will it translate on a national level? And will the midterms not just be a referendum on Trump, but a referendum on the democratic socialists of America?
3: I think this will absolutely translate on a national level. And the reason that I believe that is while we are an exceptional city as the greatest city in the world, we also know that the struggles that New Yorkers are facing are the struggles that working class Americans are facing across the country. I often say that there's only one majority in this country. It's the working class, and their inability to afford housing, childcare, even public transit. That is something that goes beyond any one city.
1: Yeah. So what are we going to do about that? Let the government buy everything. Continue.
2: The thing is, other Democrats are concerned.
1: All right, no, it's just the same thing. They just posted it twice. Never mind, because I thought there was a second half of the clip.

0: But anyway, yes, I think that you have every right to be concerned. You have every a reason to think that this is bad, because the reality of the solutions that they're pitching is something that's well documented in history as being much, much worse than the challenges we face right now. The reality of things going the wrong direction are like the odds of that are 100% if they get what they want. And it's just a shame that every so often our society, our world, and maybe our country now, which our country hasn't had to learn this lesson this directly before, but might have to learn this lesson too. Another thing out there, here's a Democrat, and Radio Kane shared this, which is great, on social media, in his own words, saying mass amnesty for everybody, one of several goals of the broken left and what they do if they get back into power.
1: My number one issue is to try and get a resolution on immigration. My biggest goal of what I want to accomplish in politics right now is I want to legalize 7 or 8 or 9 or 10 million people in our country.
0: He should really just call them voters, because that's all they want to do. They want to legalize people that can then vote for them and help them win more races. That's the only reason they care, is that their side would be supported and the handouts would get more expensive and then government control of things would get worse. But here, yet again, this is Democratic Governor Andy Beshear of Kentucky, saying more terrible things. I think this one actually is about protecting girls and men from not playing in women's sports, and protecting girls from men in locker rooms and whatnot, and how he voted to veto some of these bills that would have done that. And yet he seems to think that he's not throwing anyone under the bus, even though any biological woman would probably feel differently. Here we go.
2: 4 years ago, you vetoed a bill in Kentucky that would have banned transgender students for participating in girls and women's sports. There are a bunch of super PAC ads running against Democratic candidates right now on transgender issues. And in addition to that, some of the Democrats in red states and districts have responded, in some cases, saying trans girls should not participate in girls' sports. What's your take on that?
3: Well, sports need to be fair, and there should be no unfair advantage. But in Kentucky, we already had rules in place with our Kentucky High School Athletic Association that prevented any of the things that you saw ultimately in colleges or the rest. In Kentucky, we only had one trans athlete. She was a seventh grader that started a field hockey team in her middle school to make friends. But that bill you're talking about didn't just do that. It banned all trans care for youth, any and all, and remove the ability of any parent to make decisions on the health care for their children. So it was sweeping. But here's my take.
0: I can't understand this at all, because actually a lot of the times it's not even the parents who make these decisions, by the way. It's somebody else. Schools want to remove parents from some of these discussions so that they can have them with teachers or other people that are on the far left. Like, you see story after story where the parents are actually trying to encourage their child to understand that they were born a certain way for a reason. And you hear people attack that and go crazy with that. Gender dysmorphia is the thing. And for a long time, we acknowledged it as a mental health challenge that needed to be treated with mental health therapy and whatnot, and maybe medication. And instead, now we're talking about it as if you can just change someone's body at whatever age. If someone around that child thinks it's a good idea, it doesn't even have to be the parents necessarily. That's what the left is trying to do. I don't know if these messages are landing anymore. I will say this before I move on to Nicki Minaj and how amazed I am that she's a voice for the right now. She did a Fox News interview. But I think that, and this is the best way I can articulate it, the novelty of some of these discussions has worn off. It doesn't mean the reality is gone. It doesn't mean that the left isn't still doing things that are harming kids, and that the right shouldn't be trying to protect kids from these harmful behaviors. And that, as I went through some of those audio examples, you can hear people say they want 10 million people that are here illegally to just magically be citizens, and what that would do to our society if that were to happen. None of those challenges have gone away. But I do think a lot of people have heard that argument before, and there might be some need to have a different discussion, a different argument, a different set of variables that are presented to people to convince them that one side, while certainly in power right now, needs to stay in power for years to come because of the harm that would be done if the other side takes over. Look, I know, I'll say it this way, and it's a fairly generic point, but I'll just make it. I know that things aren't what you wanted them to be. When you voted most people, when you voted Trump into office, and he ran on a message that when I was in office before Biden, the economy was great, things were really good, and then COVID took over and screwed everything up. And a lot of people voted for him. He won the popular vote in all of the swing states, or in general, and he won in all the swing states. Those were things that could not have happened if the very simplistic message of your life will be better if I'm in charge wasn't well received by a lot of Americans in 2024. But in 2026, there's a lot of impatience. Your life isn't as much as improved as you thought it would be. Things have not gotten much better from what they were a short time ago. Gas prices are still inevitably very high for a very different reason than before. I get it. I think a lot of people get it. And I think the right way to continue to have these discussions is not just to continue to paint the more novel brushes of topics that were painted before, the things like talking about transgender athletes playing women's sports, which does happen and is happening in parts of this country. But if it's not happening in your community, it's not happening at your school, there's no, you know, boy that's beating the girls at some kind of sport in front of you, maybe it becomes a more hollow issue to you. And then the discussion very much becomes, it's the economy, stupid. If things aren't going any better for you, you're likely to vote the other team in power. But that doesn't inherently mean that things actually get better, that things improve just because you do that. And for the amount of people that would typically support conservatives but kind of want to punish conservatives for not doing what they hoped they would do, this is the least intelligent decision you could possibly make to make things worse, not better for everyone. Although, who knows, maybe it would actually cause more people to vote in, say, the 2028 election in a certain way. But Nicki Minaj is one of the voices of reason, so I might as well just play her. She was talking about critics of President Trump and some of the other things she sees out there, and she has some fairly strong opinions of it, even though people are now attacking her and have been for a couple of years since she became more of a unapologetic conservative and unapologetic supporter of President Trump. And it does harm her as far as her music career and the people who are buying her music, and she doesn't seem to care about that. So here, let's play a little bit of this too.
4: To be someone that supports him.
5: What do you think it is that those people who are so critical of the president maybe don't understand about him or get wrong about him?
4: They've put out so many lies that after a certain amount of time, when you hear a lie over and over and over, especially when you are young or just, you know, uninformed, you just start thinking these things are truth. And that's why I don't like the fact that the media does not understand their responsibility and the role they played in all of this. If you think someone is racist, of course you're not going to like them. You know, I feel like if they got to know him or just did their own research, I think they would know that it's a, you know, it's just been, you know, political theater.
0: But a lot of lies. Yes, of course. If you can shape someone successfully as being hateful in some capacity before you even talk to them and meet them, if the negative opinion that you hold of someone you've never spoken to is strong enough, of course you're going to hate them from jump. Of course you're not going to be willing to open any sort of mental door to hear or see a demonstration of what's false, what's a lie, as far as those narratives go. And I think Nicki does a really good job of articulating that more people need to do some of this work themselves. They need to watch the video that only airs on conservative media of Trump just being nice to people, for example. And I know Trump is an easy person to discuss, but a lot of people out there who get accused of being something that they're definitely not. Like, there's a truth to the amount of us, whether you're on the right or the left, is just a voter and a person. There's a truth that a lot of us deep in our core do just want to be good parents, you know, raise successful children, have a success in our own careers. Like, there's certain things that are through lines that connect all of us that I think Nicki Minaj is referencing here, that politics has tried to pretend don't exist and tried to destroy in how we talk about each other. One last Nicki Minaj thing before I take a break, just because I thought this was interesting too. Her message to young voters on the midterms and how they need to once again vote overwhelmingly more conservative than they ever have in the past. Now, granted, they still voted for Democrats in the 2024 election, but a significantly larger percentage of young people voted red than had for, I think, ever or quite some time. Nicki is saying, let's do that again.
4: You know, how much you want a say in what happens and realize that the only way to have that is by voting. Not just voting for the president, but just voting in, you know, all of the local elections, right? And it's going to be on November 3rd, right?
5: November 3rd.
4: on November 3rd. I might do something around that time. But I want you guys to do your research, see what candidates are in your area, you know, and just give it a couple, you know, a few minutes or an hour.
0: Just try it out.
4: Research them and then make a decision. You guys are so blessed to be able to vote, and you have to.
0: Well, and honestly, even further, I thought she was going to say, so blessed to have so much information available at your fingertips if you go look for it. This generation is more informed than other generations, I think, simply because of the ubiquity of access to information. But some of that stuff that you're seeing and gaining is not true, and you need to do a better job. I think most people need to do a better job of sussing out the false from the truth. But really just like give it a few extra minutes, do a little bit more research and figure out some of the historical reasons that maybe some solutions being offered are terrible and horrible and you shouldn't support them happening, and how some are actually really good and probably will do wonders in our society. I love that. It's a very simple call to tell the electorate to just inform itself better and to not count on anyone else to do it for you. We're way past the days of, you know, the four major television stations being the only real places that gave you immediate information, and then a library card, the other best way for you to gain information. We're way past that, but we still need people to try a little bit harder, at least a lot of them, than they're trying now. And I think especially some of the younger generation, if you do hear something that you think is true, and if you hear it, you know, passionately argued and you see it in a few different places, at least fact check it a little more. And maybe go to some sources that completely disagree with it to see what the counter argument might be. I think that goes a long way to what Nikki is saying, because even she is someone that I think has admitted before at a certain point she had an opinion of President Trump, and that opinion has very much changed. All right, quick break, a little bit more coming up. Greg Collins filling in on The Dana Show.
6: Our friends over at Chapter. 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
4: Tallarico supported using taxpayer dollars for sex change surgeries on young children, claimed denying your child's gender identity is abusive, said the trans community needs abortion care too, and even called Jesus a radical feminist and said God is non-binary.
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4: But it gets worse. James Tallarico voted to allow biological men access to women's bathrooms in schools and for biological boys to play in girls' sports, saying some things are more important than fair competition in sports.
5: Defending trans Texans is something we have to do every day.
4: Radical liberal James Tallarico, for they, them, not you. 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
4: Not a bad day across the High Plains. We started off kind of moist and even foggy here and there, but we've had sunshine, temperatures in the mid-80s this afternoon, and looks like we're about to get right back in to a very rainy weather pattern. That'll start tomorrow. Now, overnight tonight, it looks like we drop down to about 64 tomorrow. We could have some showers even as we start the day. Looks like it picks up in the afternoon, and then big rains tomorrow night. Flash flood watch in effect, and we'll be in the 70s. With your first alert forecast from News Channel 10, I'm Doppler Day.
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8: 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Brad City Glass, back where they belong, taking care of you.
9: 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COVID hasn't gone away. And if you're an adult with conditions like diabetes, asthma, or heart disease, it can cause serious setbacks. 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
1: Well, diving into the rest of your Monday, we've burned off that early morning fog, and as we're rolling into the afternoon period, we're going to be seeing those daytime highs climbing up into the mid-80s out there, maybe a little bit of sunshine here and there, but we should be seeing increasing cloud cover as we go on into this afternoon and this evening. We'll see winds out of the southeast at 10 to 20 miles an hour. Then looking ahead, going into the overnight period into your early Tuesday morning, we'll start to see rain showers moving in that could carry you through all day through your Tuesday, which does bring back some flooding concerns. With your first alert forecast from News Channel 10 IM meteorologist Sheldon Brashears.
2: This message presented by the OSAA and the Oregon Athletic Directors Association.